0: That akhlaq, when it is tested, then we will know whether he's got akhlaq. When somebody swears him, when somebody curses him, when somebody offends him, and at that time this person becomes a lion and starts cursing him, his father, his mother, and his grandfather, then we will say, but you read so many volumes on akhlaq, where is your akhlaq? You heard so many speeches on akhlaq, where is your akhlaq? Just by reading volumes on shukr, you don't get shukr. Just by reading volumes on zuhad and taqwa, you don't get taqwa. Allah Ta'ala has got one system, and he has announced it very loud and clear in the Quran Sharif. Ya ayyuhal ladhina amanu taqullah. O ye believers, fear Allah. Wa kunu ma'as sadiqeen. That if you want to become of the truthful ones, if you want to become of the muttaqeen, if you want to become of the righteous and the pious, then you have to join the company of those who have got taqwa in them, those who have got sidq and sadaqat and amanat in them, those who have got zuhud in them, those who have got shukr in them, those who have got sabr in them. When you are going to associate with them, sit long, long time in their company, and then it will transfer. Allah tabaraka wa ta'ala will then cause it to transfer. Therefore, I conclude that if you look at the sahaba kiram ridwanullah alayhim ajma'in, there were hajis amongst them, there were people who were namazis, there were people who were mujahideen, everybody was amongst them. But what title did they get? The title that they got is that they are the sahabas, the companions of Rasul-e-Pak sallallahu alayhi wa sallam. Why? Because that fragrance of Rasul-e-Pak sallallahu alayhi wa sallam transferred to them because of his companionship. May Allah tabaraka wa ta'ala give us all, and especially myself, the haqiqat of Islam, so that nothing dazzles us. All the time we are concerned that my Allah and my Rasul sallallahu alayhi wa sallam must be pleased with us. We must not do anything for their displeasure. And accidental sins, then we make plenty of tawbah and istighfar. Then see what a wonderful life Allah Ta'ala will give us on this earth and in the hereafter.
1: A'udhu billahi minash shaitanir rajim. 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

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Tonight's majlis, as you know, is the majlis where the khatam of the Quran Sharif took place. So therefore it would be appropriate to say again one or two things with regards to the Quran Sharif. I have been mentioning this in practically all the jalsas of Quran Sharif khatam, and it is meant to be repeated. But an incident comes to mind while the students were reciting, that Imam Shafi'i Rahmatullah Ali, he used to give dars in Misr, in Egypt. During his time, a person whose wife did not give birth to any child for a very long, long time, she gave birth to a daughter. When she gave birth to a daughter, there was so much of excitement. Those couples who are childless, ask them what kind of excitement and happiness there is when a child is born after some years. So there was great excitement. But sometimes in that excitement, the person becomes so emotional, or he gets so much of josh that he loses his hosh. And he makes sometimes such mannat and says certain things which later become a cause of great problem for him. So this person in that excitement, he said that Allah Ta'ala blessed me with this daughter. The day she gets married, I will give to her something that is more precious than the heavens and the earth. Some khazana that will be more precious, more valuable, greater in value than the heaven and the earth. Now, and if I do not give her that, then divorce upon my wife. Now he made that kind of a niyat, or he uttered such kind of words. That is why it is extremely important that we should be very, very careful what words and what statements we make. If you look at all the talaqs, they are statements. A person makes a statement, afterwards he regrets. In anger, a person says a lot of things, afterwards he regrets. When a mother is sick and tired of the child troubling her, she curses that child, and when that dua is accepted, or the baddua is accepted, then she is the one that sits and cries. So now this person made such a statement. Now when the time came for this daughter to get married, he went to ask the ulama for fatwa. They said, well, there's nothing like that that you can give, so therefore your wife will become divorced. Then somebody told him that go to Imam Shafi'i Rahmatullah Ali, who is giving dars in a certain masjid in Egypt. So he traveled and he went there and he asked him the question, because he said that he is one person, if he gives you a ruling, then after that you must accept that, because he was in authority at that time. So Imam Shafi'i Rahmatullah Ali told him that don't worry, your wife will not be divorced. You give her a copy of the Quran Sharif. Give her a copy of the Quran Sharif. Then you have given her something that is more precious, more valuable than the entire world and whatever it contains. So he found a way out for him, and whatever he said was the truth. Because there is nothing more greater in this world than the Quran Sharif. We have Ka'batullah in Makkah Sharif. We have Rasul-e Pak sallallahu alayhi wa sallam in Madinah Sharif. And each and every one of us, we have Kalamullah in our homes. And each of these three places, the Awliya-e Kiram have said that if there is weakness in somebody's nisbat, then he can strengthen that nisbat, that ta'alluq with Allah Ta'ala, either by the Ka'batullah, washing the Kaaba Sharif and making dua there, because the tajalli on the Kaaba Sharif
of Allah Tabaraka wa Ta'ala. It is such that it strengthens the nisbat of the person who has got ta'alluq with Allah, but there's a little bit of deficiency and weakness. Or at Masjid Nabawi alayhi salatu wa salam, Rasul-e-Pak sallallahu alayhi wa sallam's presence in that masjid, and Nabi alayhi salatu wa salam's wujud, and the tajalli that is cast there, and the thousands of angels that are there, who descend, read salat and salam, and that connection that Nabi alayhi salatu wa salam has with Allah tabaraka wa ta'ala, that noor that is in there. So when the person is sitting there and reading salat and salam, it will strengthen his nisbat with Allah tabaraka wa ta'ala. And the third thing is this kalamullah, which we have shown great neglect towards. Therefore Allama Iqbal, when somebody asked him that has greater injustice been done to anyone besides Hazrat Hussein, besides Sayyidina Hussein radiallahu ta'ala anhu, who was martyred in Karbala, was greater injustice done to anybody else? He said, yes. Greater injustice than that has been done to the Quran Sharif. Greater injustice than that is what we have done to the Quran Sharif. I went into one home to visit one person who was ill. And believe me, what I say in the masjid is no lie. He introduced his son to me that he's a hafiz of the Quran Sharif. And mashallah, Maulana, he reads so beautiful. I said, right, tell him to read one ayat of the Quran Sharif or one ruku. So he recited the ruku of the Quran Sharif. And after that, he invited me to another room to have tea. So whilst having tea there, my eyes fell on the television, the big one. And on top of the television was kept the Quran Sharif. That hafiz, the Quran Sharif in which he was learning his sabak, after reading, that is where he used to keep that Quran Sharif. So he, in front of me, he scolded that hafiz and said, why did you keep the Quran Sharif there? Now that is all just fooling around. Imagine now that Quran Sharif is kept on top there, and the music is playing, and all the filthy pictures are coming on the television screen. Is this not injustice to the Quran Sharif? Then again, those Quran Sharifs are on our shelves, and they catch dust the whole year round. Then when the Ramadan month comes, we find some time for a little bit of recitation. But at present, with the television, and with the radio stations, and with the newspapers, and with all the other things that we have occupied ourselves with, even in the month of Ramadan, large number of Muslims do not even open the Quran Sharif. They don't have the time, they said, we're very busy. Then even if they are reading the Quran Sharif, when it comes to understanding what the Quran Sharif is demanding of us, then again we are negligent. And if we understand, then when it comes to Amal, then we know what is the condition of Amal. Therefore Baizawi, it has been mentioned in the Tafsir Baizawi, it says that the Maqasid of the Quran Sharif, why do you read the Quran Sharif? So he mentions there that the first thing there is taqarruban ila Allah ta'ala bi qira'atihi, to get the qurb of Allah tabaraka wa ta'ala by the recitation of this Quran Sharif. If we are not getting that qurb of Allah tabaraka wa ta'ala, the closeness of Allah ta'ala by the recitation of the Quran Sharif, then there is a deficiency in our recitation, or there is a deficiency in our niyat with which we are reciting the Quran Sharif. Some are just reciting, but they don't make any niyat that we want to get the closeness of Allah Ta'ala with this recitation. Therefore, Imam Ghazali Rahmatullah Alayhi states that before the recitation of the Quran Sharif, the person should make some istighfar, some tawbah. And also some other Ahlullah have mentioned, the Arifs of Allah Tabaraka wa Ta'ala, they said the person should make plenty of tawbah, istighfar, and then ponder over that ayat of the Quran Sharif, وَالَّذِينَ جَاهَدُوا فِينَا لَنَهْدِيَنَّهُمْ سُبُولَنَا. The person who will strive in our path, we will show him our ways. Allah Tabaraka wa Ta'ala says that the person who makes mujahada, Allah Ta'ala will show him the way. Now that mujahada, for what is it being made? Why do we make mujahada? Why do we strive? The striving is for what? It's not just for staying awake the night or just staying hungry the whole day. That is not the maqsad. The purpose of fasting, Allah Ta'ala says, لَعَلَّكُمْ تَتَّقُونَ,
or for namaz, Allah tabaraka wa ta'ala says, inna salata tanha anil fahshai wal munkar. So there is some maqsad, some purpose. Now here also the mujahada is not without purpose. Any mujahada that the person makes, any striving that he undertakes, whether it is jihad, whether it is the writing of Islamic the literature, or whether it is bayan and waz, or whether it is tabligh, whether it is invitation towards the deen of Allah tabaraka wa ta'ala, whatever mujahada and striving the person does, there is a purpose behind it. And that purpose is to gain the closeness of Allah ta'ala, to gain his ma'rifat, to gain his qurb, to gain qurb ilahi. If that person hasn't got that maqsad, then he is ignorant. He is just tiring himself. He is just exhausting himself. Or he may make a little bit of earning with that mujahada. But he will not get the qurb of Allah ta'ala. If an ustad of the Quran Sharif is teaching the Quran Sharif from morning till evening, and the whole night he stays engaged in the khidmat of the Quran Sharif, but if his only niyat is so that I get a salary on it, then he has strived, but he gets no qurb of Allah ta'ala. The hafiz who is learning from the morning till evening and the whole night, and he says, I'm doing full time hifz course. So he may be striving, but if his niyat is not correct, you will not find that hafiz bringing about a change in his life. Therefore Imam Ghazali rahmatullah alayhi says that the hafiz of the Quran Sharif, he must carry himself with dignity. He must not engage in nonsensical talk, because he's got the Quran Sharif in his heart. The azmat of the Quran Sharif must prevent him from engaging in nonsensical talk with friends, talking those things which are indecent, obscene, shameless. A hafiz of the Quran, he just cannot do that, because he's carrying a very precious cargo in his heart. And that is the cargo of the Quran Sharif, the precious diamonds that he has got in his heart. He has to be awake and alert all the time, because this Quran Sharif is noor. When a person eats food, the food either turns to blood, or turns to urine, or turns to stool. Those are the only three things that happen to the food that a person eats. This morning when we were taking a walk in the park there, there was a board there where they had today's special, because there is a small sort of a restaurant or something there. Of course, it was early part of the morning, so it was closed. So the board was wiped clean and nothing was written there. But it's written there, today's special. So, and just beneath that is a sign showing a toilet seat, that way you must go for toilet. So I mentioned to the friends who were with me, I said, no matter what that today's special is, whether it is going to be biryani, whether it's going to be chicken, whether it's going to be toast or roast, or any kind of food over which you are going to boast, but the end of the day, you have to go there to that toilet. I said, whatever you are going to put into your system, whether it is food or drink, it is either going to convert to blood, and blood is napak, or it is going to convert to urine, and urine is napak, or is going to change to stool, and stool is napak. That is the end result of all that we put inside in the form of food. However, if it is halal food, and the niyat is correct, why the person is eating that food, then that same food will also give noor in that heart. It will also give noor in that heart. The noor goes to the heart, and all the other things go to the kidneys, to the intestines, and to the bladder, but the noor goes to the heart. In the same way the Quran, so therefore when there is the stool or urine, the person will eat and afterwards he'll go to that toilet sign that is shown there. But when it is the Quran Sharif, it is also noor, and that noor goes into the heart. Now when that noor goes into the heart, there is no such thing as that noor now also converts and it changes its form and shape. The food changed to stool and urine and blood, but this noor of the Quran Sharif, the noor of tilawat, the noor of zikr, the noor of ibadat, that goes into the heart, and it doesn't change after that to urine, blood and stool. But what happens is that if the person is not on guard, then this noor vanishes very quick. It evaporates, it vanishes, it is hijacked. We do not find anybody, or we haven't heard anybody up till today,
that he chased behind another person. Why? Because he's got a lot of stool in his body, so he wants to hijack the stool or the blood. The person doesn't hijack that. But when it comes to the Quran Sharif, shaitan is out to hijack. And he's going to create situations of temptation so that this nur which has gone into the heart does not remain there. Because if it remains there, then this person will get connected with Allah Ta'ala. And when he's going to get connected with Allah Ta'ala, then that hadith Sharif, in which Rasulullah says in hadith Qudsi, that Allah Ta'ala says that after that, I become his eyes with which he sees, I become his hands with which he touches, I become his tongue with which he speaks. Now it doesn't mean he becomes Allah. But what it means that now this fanaiyat, that this person now becomes fana, annihilated in the love of Allah Ta'ala and in the hukam of Allah Ta'ala, that he only sees with his eyes after that which Allah Ta'ala is pleased with. And he only listens to that which Allah Ta'ala is pleased with. And he speaks only that which Allah Ta'ala is pleased with. And then Allah Ta'ala causes the fountains of hikmat and wisdom to then flow from his mouth. Now shaitan knows that this hafiz of the Quran Sharif, if he is going to keep that nur in there, then he will get a connection with Allah Ta'ala, and then he is going to punish me. Then he will be a great problem for me. So he is going to make him see things which may cause some of that nur to disappear. He'll make him speak things which will cause some of that nur to vanish. He'll make him listen to things which will cause some of that nur to vanish. And at the end of the day, that hafiz of the Quran Sharif will be hafiz in words, but there will be nothing else in the heart. Those are the hafiz that we are finding now in the cinemas, in the theaters, in the clubs, porn movies, watching filth on the internet, and even in the rave clubs, in drugs and so many other vices. Those who did not control their gazes, their listening, their speech, and those who did not have that hadith of Nabi alayhi salatu wasalam before them, that man qara al Quran fastazharahu fa ahalla halalahu wa harrama harama, that person did not have that hadith, which you have heard many times, that the person who became a hafiz of the Quran Sharif, Nabi alayhi salatu wasalam says, man qara al Quran fastazharahu fa ahalla halalahu wa harrama harama, that he became hafiz of the Quran Sharif, he memorized it. But then whatever was halal, he considered as halal. And if it was haram, then he refrained, he restrained himself. He stayed away from that which was haram. Not just considering it as haram. What does considering haram mean? Considering haram means that the person stays away from that haram. So this hafiz of the Quran Sharif stayed away from that which was haram. Then Allah Ta'ala will enter him into Jannat. And Allah Ta'ala will also accept his intercession on behalf of 10 family members who were destined for the fire of Jahannam. But this hafiz who is making amal on the Quran Sharif, then for him there are lots of rewards, great, great rewards. I mentioned at one of the madrasas the other day to some of the hafiz students that I'm becoming very concerned at present. It's becoming truly a concern that there is no doubt on the one hand there is a tremendous amount of interest in becoming hafiz. But the quality of a hafiz, we seem to be lacking these days, because there is an increase in the numbers. So in the homes, the hafiz doesn't behave like a hafiz. In the bazaar, you do not find him like a hafiz. In his business, you do not see him as a hafiz. Why I am mentioning this is that those people who are here, who are your family members, so that they also keep on reminding you. Because at present what happens is that the family members unfortunately encourage that hafiz of the Quran Sharif to join them and to participate with them in those things which are haram and forbidden by Allah Ta'ala. On the one hand, they show so much of interest that they will take that child early part of the morning to the madrasa. The mother also makes so much of effort on that child. That child himself sacrifices so much of his pleasures to become a hafiz of the Quran Sharif. And now that the child has become a hafiz of the Quran Sharif, one big jalsa, party for 2,000, 3,000 people. And as they say, just have a good chow and forget about the rest. So that is what happens. After that, there is nothing. And it is serious. It is serious problem. Especially when we hear that 17 to 18 hafiz is in a certain rave club. 15 to 20 hafiz is in another rave club. And the cinemas and the theaters and everywhere. Brothers, is this the appreciation that the hafiz shows for that kalamullah?
So this Kalamullah is for the marifat of Allah Ta'ala, for the qurb of Allah Ta'ala. When the person reads the Quran Sharif, as Bayzawi it says, that the first purpose is this, that taqarruban ila Allah Ta'ala bi qira'atihi, to gain the qurbat of Allah Tabaraka wa Ta'ala by its recitation. That means by the recitation itself, a person can get the qurb of Allah Ta'ala. Understanding it and making amal is another stage altogether. But just its recitation, if it is done with the correct intention and niyat, and the person is making amal, then it will definitely gain him the qurb of Allah Ta'ala. So this mujahada, which was intended for the qurb of Allah Ta'ala, we all accept Kaabatullah Sharif and we accept Madinah Sharif. But when it comes to the Quran Sharif, then we read it sometimes, customary reading. But we do not open the Quran Sharif and say, Ya Allah, this is your kalam. As Hazrat Ikramah radiallahu ta'ala anhu, when he is to open the Quran Sharif, he is to fall down unconscious. Then when he is to gain consciousness again, he is to open the Quran Sharif and say, Haza kalamu Rabbi, Haza kalamu Rabbi. This is the kalam of my Rabb. And when the Hafiz is reading the Quran Sharif, or anybody that is reading the Quran Sharif, when he opens the Quran Sharif and he says that Allah Ta'ala's kalam it is, and it was on Lawhe Mahfuz at one time. Hazrat Ataullah Shah Bukhari Rahmatullah Alayhi used to say, Ay Jibreel, of course he used to say it in his poetical language. It doesn't mean that he was addressing Jibreel Alayhi Salatu Wasalam. He used to say, Oh Jibreel. And there again we mustn't misunderstand. It doesn't mean that Jibreel came away there. It is poetical language. So he says, Oh Jibreel, at one time you used to bring from the Lawhe Mahfuz the Quran Sharif upon my Rasul Sallallahu Alaihi Wasallam. You used to recite, and thereafter my Rasul sallallahu alaihi wasallam used to recite. Jibreel alayhi salatu wasalam. He used to say, Oh Jibreel. And there again we mustn't misunderstand. It doesn't mean that Jibreel came away there. It is poetical language. So he says, Oh Jibreel, at one time you used to bring from the Lawhe Mahfuz the Quran Sharif upon my Rasul sallallahu alaihi wasallam. You used to recite, and thereafter my Rasul sallallahu alaihi wasallam used to recite. And when my Nabi alayhi salatu wasalam used to try to remember it quickly, the verse of the Quran Sharif was revealed. La tuharrik bihi lisanaka lita'ajala bih, inna alayna jam'ahu wa qur'anah. So he says, first you used to bring it from the Lawhe Mahfuz, and the heart of my Rasul sallallahu alaihi wasallam used to memorize it. Today that same Quran Sharif which was on Lawhe Mahfuz is in the heart of this servant of Allah Ta'ala. He says, it is in the heart of this servant of Allah Ta'ala. So what is my position? He's trying to say that as a hafiz of the Quran Sharif, is that same Quran Sharif which Allah Ta'ala revealed on the Lawhe Mahfuz and came upon the heart of Nabi alayhi salatu wasalam. He says, it's the same Quran Sharif which is now in my heart. Because it's no different from the Quran Sharif that we have. The Quran Sharif of the Shias may be 40 paras. Or it may be a Quran Sharif which they say the goat ate it up, and after that it the person who had the original Quran Sharif, he went away into the cave, some cave, and he will emerge. So temporarily, whilst we do not have that Quran Sharif, temporarily we must read this Quran Sharif. That is where we become deceived. They say, no, they read the same Quran Sharif. But look into their books, what do they say? But we believe that the Quran Sharif that was revealed upon Rasulullah Pak Sallallahu Alaihi Wasallam, it is the same Quran Sharif that is in the hearts of these hafizes of the Quran Sharif. Now just imagine the nisbat that they have got now. It's like a direct connection from here to the heart of Nabi alayhi salatu wasalam, to the heart of Hazrat Jibreel, and to the Lawhe Mahfuz, and to Allah tabaraka wa ta'ala himself. What a beautiful connection it is. If only we can understand this connection. In this world, as I mentioned in one of the other majlis, that everywhere you look around, they say, connect, connection, connect yourself, connect yourself. MTN connection, Cell C connection, this connection, that connection, everybody wants must connect. Here Allah tabaraka wa ta'ala has connected the heart of the Hafiz to the heart of Rasul-e Pak sallallahu alayhi wa sallam. And from there, it goes right up and it is the kalam of Allah ta'ala. Therefore, when the person is reading the Quran Sharif with azmat and with the muhabbat,

of the Quran Sharif, because the Quran Sharif is one book of Allah Tabaraka wa Ta'ala. To kiss it is sawab, to open and look at it is sawab, to understand it is sawab, to make tafsir of it is sawab, to practice upon it is sawab. Allah Tabaraka wa Ta'ala is Rabbul Alameen. Nabi alayhi salatu wasalam is Rahmatul Lil Alameen. And the Quran Sharif is Hudal Lil Alameen. Look at the connection. So my dear young hafizes, my dear children, I should call you, Allah Ta'ala has blessed you with a great gift, great gift. Appreciate this gift. Do not just follow suit that the hafiz has got a mashallah beard, he has completed the Quran Sharif, had a nice big jalsa, and at the end of that, next week you see him, the beard is gone. We should not be carried away by our environment. How will we face Rasulullah Pak sallallahu alaihi wasallam if he has to question the hafiz? Allah Ta'ala gave you such a great gift. Therefore it is mentioned in the Hadith Sharif that the person who has been blessed with the gift of the Quran Sharif, if he considers anybody else as having something greater than that from the material things of this world, if somebody has plentiful in his possession, and if the hafiz of the Quran Sharif looks at him and his saliva also starts dripping, and he said that that person look at his car, that person look at his home, that person look at that, and look at his gold and silver, and look at his properties, and I become a hafiz of the Quran Sharif and I do not even have that kind of property and wealth, then he has shown disrespect to this great gift that Allah Tabaraka wa Ta'ala blessed him with. Therefore Imam Ghazali Rahmatullah Alayhi says that the hafiz must conduct himself with dignity, and he says that he must not engage in any kind of nonsensical talk. And then he goes on discussing many other things, and then he says that if you are going to do that, then the fear is that this Quran Sharif will become your enemy. The Quran Sharif will become your enemy. And if the Quran Sharif becomes the enemy, then can that person ever be successful? In the Quran Sharif, Allah Tabaraka wa Ta'ala says that Lahnatullahi ala al-Kazibeen. Allah Ta'ala's curse upon those who are liars. And many other places Allah Tabaraka wa Ta'ala's curse is, and it is mentioned in the ayats of the Quran Sharif. So sometimes the person, it is mentioned in the hadith that when he is reading the Quran Sharif, the Quran Sharif is cursing him and waiting for him to stop reading because he is a liar. Now he is saying lanat of Allah Ta'ala on the liars, curse of Allah Ta'ala on the liars. Now he is reading that and he doesn't want to make tawbah from lies. Oh, Allah Tabaraka wa Ta'ala mentions in the Quran Sharif about nazar. قُلْ لِلْمُؤْمِنِينَ يَغُضُّوا مِنْ أَبْصَارِهِمْ وَيَحْفَظُوا فُرُوجَهُمْ. Tell to the believing men that they must lower their gaze from haram. That is what it means. That is a major problem these days for the hafiz of the Quran Sharif. In business and in other places, sometimes a person has to look. Then we say that it must be to the extent of necessity, and still make tawbah and istighfar, and do not stay and cast second glance without need and lustful glances. But here Allah Ta'ala has mentioned that tell the believing men that is what they must do and stay away from zina, and the same thing has been ordered as far as the women folk are concerned. And then Nabi alayhi salatu wasalam says the curse of Allah is upon those who make nazr-e-bad. They cast their evil glances. So Nabi alayhi salatu wasalam says that the lanat of Allah Ta'ala is on such persons. Now imagine the person is reading those ayats and is cursing himself. Many ayats of the Quran Sharif, the person is reading and is cursing himself if he is engaged in those kind of sins. So we don't say that the person will become a wali of Allah Ta'ala overnight, but the Quran Sharif is there to make the person a wali of Allah Ta'ala. The Quran Sharif will make the person a wali of Allah Tabaraka wa Ta'ala because it is the kalam of Allah Ta'ala. And when that person is going to read it with sincerity for the pleasure of Allah Ta'ala, then Allah Ta'ala will give him all those rewards that he has promised. And then he will become what Nabi alayhi salatu wasalam has mentioned in the hadith, Inna lillahi ahlina minan nas. That Allah Tabaraka wa Ta'ala has got some people that you can call as the family members of Allah Ta'ala. Imagine becoming family members, house, people of the house, as you say, he's the people of the house, he's a person of the house, he can walk in and out any time. He's a person of the house. You see, he's my very close family member.
He can come any time and go. So Nabi alayhi salatu wasalam says that Allah ta'ala has also got some people who are like family members. They are from the household. So the Sahaba ikram radiallahu anhum ajmain asked, Ya Rasulullah sallallahu alayhi wasalam, man hum, who are they? Who are those people that are the family members or household people? Nabi Paak sallallahu alayhi said, hum ahlul Qur'an. They are the people of the Qur'an. Hum ahlullahi wa khasatu. They are the ahlullah. Nabi alayhi salatu wasalam says, hum ahlullah wa khasatu. They are the ahlullah and favored ones of Allah tabaraka wa ta'ala. They are the persons of Allah ta'ala's family, as if to say. As if to say, they are the people of the house. Now imagine what a great blessing that Allah tabaraka wa ta'ala gives. If somebody says that this person got such contact with King Fahad, or with the King of Jordan, or with the King of Kuwait, or with one of the other dummy kings, then the person gets so proud, because that is what it is. They are either puppets or dummies. So, but he gets so proud that people are saying that he's got such contact that he can just walk into the palace anytime and come out. Yet when they are going to go, they will leave behind everything and go. The King of Jordan died. How many Mercedes-Benz went with him? How many diamonds went with him? How much of the palace went with him? That beautiful, comfortable, luxurious bed and all on whichever he was sleeping, did anything go with him? It's just the amal that go with the person. He can be a wali of Allah in a palace also. We don't say he cannot. We are talking about those who have nothing else except crowns and thrones. But the person of the Quran Sharif, when he is going to go into the qabr also, the qabr will light up. That noor of the Quran Sharif will light up his qabr. Even in this world, it is noorul laka fil ard wa zukhrul laka fil sama. So much of rewards. It will be like that Shah Waliullah Rahmatullah Alayhi saying, he is to address the Mughal kings and tell them that, oh you kings, when you are going to go into the grave, what are you going to take with you? No crown and no throne or anything will go with you. But when Waliullah will go into the grave, he's going to take with him diamonds, which you cannot even snatch from me even today. And what were those diamonds? Those diamonds were of the marifat and the qurb and the muhabbat of Allah Ta'ala. Where are we going to get those diamonds? We're going to get it from the Quran Sharif recitation. So those who are here also, who recite the Quran, if you're not reciting the Quran Sharif, then make the niyyah that we are going to start reciting. Even if it's 2 rukus a day, or 1 ruku a day, or a little extra or more. But the thing is that start reciting Quran Sharif in the homes. At present our home, the day begins with television, and it ends with television. Or begins with the news of the world, and ends with the news of the world. Or with some film of the world shown somewhere, and it ends off with also music and all kinds of news. First start the day with the recitation of the Quran Sharif. It will bring barakat into those homes. And as far as you hafizes are concerned, then all the time you must be conscious of this fact. How when a person has got very precious parcel in his hand, he's going to the bank to deposit, and he's got a parcel of money in his pocket, then especially these days when he's walking, then he's looking right, left, forward, and even backwards to see that there's no hijacker. We are concerned that nobody must hold us up and take that parcel away. And if it's a consignment of diamonds, then even more security is given. So in the same way, the person must be conscious. It must not be ghaflat. Hafiz must not be ghafil anil akhirah and from Allah tabaraka wa ta'ala. He must be conscious of this fact, like how that person who's got that precious diamonds is concerned. In the same way, the hafiz of the Quran Sharif, wherever he is, whether any person is watching him or not, he must be concerned, my Allah is watching me, and I've got those diamonds in my heart, and I do not want to lose it. I do not want Allah Ta'ala to become my enemy, and the Quran Sharif to become my enemy. I do not want the Quran Sharif to give evidence against me on the day of Qiyamah. I spent 3 years, 4 years, 2 years in memorizing the Quran Sharif, and I do not want that on the day of Qiyamah, this Quran Sharif bears testimony against me, that I was in his heart, but he did not practice. He was also caught up with all the sinful things that were happening around him. So the temptations will be there. We don't say there won't be temptations. Many times I have mentioned this,
the temptation will be there, but a little bit of himmat, a little bit of courage, and start making amal, and see inshallah Allah tabaraka wa ta'ala will give you the noor of that Quran Sharif. And after that you will find sukoon in your life, you will find peace, you will find contentment, happiness, satisfaction. And not only that, but whosoever will come into contact with you also, that person too, it will impact on his heart, because it's a magnet. At present, one hafiz cannot seem to draw another hafiz towards deen. Why? Because he hasn't got amal in his own life. But if the hafiz is a practical hafiz, and is reciting the Quran Sharif also, and is making amal on the Quran Sharif, then that noor is so magnetic that it will draw the others also. He will be able to bring so many others who are his friends, who are not hafizes of the Quran Sharif, towards the masjid, towards namaz, towards deen, and it will have an impact. But if the friend sees that this friend of mine, he became a hafiz of the Quran Sharif, and there is no difference in between him and me, the only thing is a hafiz, but otherwise he also watches the TV, the movies, he goes to the cinema too, he smokes too, and he also speaks a lot of indecent things, so then what difference will it make? So I congratulate you on Allah tabaraka wa ta'ala chose you from the millions of people to memorize the Quran Sharif. It's a great gift that Allah ta'ala has rewarded you with. May Allah ta'ala accept your memorization. May Allah ta'ala accept your asatiza and your teachers and whoever participated in getting you to this completion. May Allah tabaraka wa ta'ala reward your parents, and especially those mothers who early part of the morning they make the tea and the sandwiches and prepare the children to go to the madrasas. How much of work they have to do. Then there are so many others that have been involved. So Allah tabaraka wa ta'ala must accept all of them. Allah ta'ala must reward them with the best of rewards in this world and in the akhirat. There's so much that one can say, but and it is sometimes it comes flooding, but we have to put a stop somewhere. So Allah tabaraka wa ta'ala make this Quran Sharif the guide, the imam of our lives. اللهم صل على سيدنا محمد وعلى آل سيدنا محمد وبارك وسلم اللهم ربنا ظلمنا أنفسنا وإن لم تغفر لنا وترحمنا لنكونن من الخاسرين. When there's a Quran Sharif completion, Allah Ta'ala accepts the du'as. It's a Mubarak Jalsa, especially at the time of the completion of Quran Sharif. And when it is done sincerely for the pleasure of Allah, because today there's no jalebi being distributed, and there's no biryani chow after the program. So whoever has come to listen to the Quran Sharif. Because this is another big problem that has to be somehow resolved. That at present, one student completes 2,000 people invited. Two children complete, 2,000 invited. Everywhere they were doing this. Look at the cost factor and look at the inconvenience, and at the end of it, what does it really benefit? There is one jalsa that is taking place again next week. I've been invited. The first condition I made, that if it is in the masjid after one of the namazes and there's no big feeding and dum-dam, then I'm coming. Otherwise, call somebody else. I'm not saying it's haram or najais, but most of it is show business, nothing but show business. And we must discourage show business. That's why there's no noor left in any of our jalsas. Allahumma salli ala Sayyidina Muhammadin wa ala ali Sayyidina Muhammadin wa barik wa sallim. Allahumma aftah lana bil khair wa akhtim lana bil khair wa ja'al awaqiba umurina bil khair biyadika al khair innaka ala kulli shayin qadir. Ay Allah, humare gunahu ko maaf farma. Oh Allah, forgive each and every one of us. Oh Allah, in this Mubarak Jalsa of the Khatam of the Quran Sharif, forgive each and every one of us. Oh Allah, forgive us, forgive our parents, our wives and children, our brothers and sisters, and the entire ummah of Rasulullah Faq sallallahu alayhi wa sallam. Oh Allah, we are extremely sinful servants of yours. We have shown no appreciation for this great gift and ni'mat of the Quran Sharif. Oh Allah, it catches dust in our home shelves. Oh my beloved Allah, we have no time to read the Quran Sharif, to understand the Quran Sharif, and to make amal on the Quran Sharif. Ay Allah, on the day of Qiyamah, do not make this Quran Sharif an enemy of ours, bearing testimony and evidence against us. Oh Allah, make the Quran Sharif a hujjat for us. Oh Allah, cause it to bear testimony for us. Oh my beloved Allah, accept the completion of the Quran Sharif of this
offices. Oh Allah, keep it preserved in their hearts until their dying day. Oh Allah, make it extremely easy for them to make amal on the Quran Sharif. Oh Allah, create the climate for them in their homes and wherever they may be. Make it conducive, O Allah, for them to practice upon the Quran Sharif. Ay Allah, give them the tawfiq to recite as much as possible. Ay Allah, Quran Sharif ko ziyada se ziyada tilawat ki tawfiq ata farma. Isko samajhne ki tawfiq ata farma. Is par amal ki tawfiq ata farma. Oh my beloved Allah, accept the ustad who has, and accept the teachers. Oh Allah, accept the parents, and accept

And we know that the dominance of the Yahud, in collaboration even with the Nasara, who at one time were such enemies that they didn't want to even look at each other. They were condemning each other. However, against Islam they have all united. Nevertheless, so that is something that is now common knowledge, everybody knows. And for years this has been happening as far as the control of Masjid Al-Aqsa is concerned. It is more or less in the hands of the Israelis. They are controlling the movement, who must enter and who mustn't enter. And all kinds of restrictions are placed on those people who wish to go and perform the Salat there. Age limitations are placed, etc., etc. I'm not going into all those details, it requires a lot of time. As far as the history of Jerusalem is concerned, it is a long, long history, and every Muslim should make an effort to read those books in which there is great detail that is available. However, this Jumu'ah, because we have been all concerned and everybody is told to say something at least about Masjid Al-Aqsa. So in the 15 minutes or so that we have, how much can we discuss? But one or two points that come to mind is that if we have to look at Ka'batullah Sharif and look at Masjid Al-Aqsa, we are in the months of Hajj, Shawwal, Zilqa'dah, Zilhijjah. Very close will be in the days of Hajj, but these are the months of Hajj. So one side there is the Ka'batullah Sharif, and one side it is Masjid Al-Aqsa. There are lots of similarities between these two places. If you have to look at the history, there are lots of similarities. On the one hand, if you have to look at the construction or the establishment itself of the Kaaba Sharif, Allah Tabaraka wa Ta'ala declares that it was the first house. Inna awwala baytim wudi'a lin-nas lalladhi bi Bakkata mubarakan wa hudan lil-alamin. Now, without going into any kind of tafsir or any kind of detailed discussion, so that was the first. Now, Allah Tabaraka wa Ta'ala was not talking about the construction of a house. The first thing that was built, the first house built for the establishment of established for the worship of Allah Ta'ala was the Kaaba Sharif. So that is the tajalli of Allah Tabaraka wa Ta'ala. That Kaaba Sharif, which was that tajalli ga of Allah Tabaraka wa Ta'ala, that was the first. It's not those stones that make up the Kaaba Sharif. Because it is mentioned in the Hadith Sharif very clearly that more than about almost 2,000 years before the earth was created, before the skies were there, Allah Tabaraka wa Ta'ala created the Kaaba Sharif. So now which earth was it on? Therefore we say that the Kaaba Sharif is not those stones that is there. We make our Qibla, the Kaaba Sharif, we make tawaf around the Baytullah. But in reality it is the tajalli of Allah Ta'ala which is coming directly and coming onto that spot of ground or that piece of ground which is actually the Kaaba Sharif. Therefore, if a person is flying in the aeroplane, we say he must face the Qibla. Now, which Qibla is he facing in the aeroplane? The person is high up in the spaceship, which Qibla is he going to face? If he's up in the heavens, which Qibla is going to face? So the thing is that we are facing in that direction where the Tajalli is coming down. Now, there's a great amount of discussion on that, but this is the first thing we must keep in mind. That the first thing Allah Tabaraka wa Ta'ala created was this, for the purpose of his worship. So Hazrat Abu Huraira radiallahu ta'ala asked Nabi alayhi salatu wasalam that after that, then what did Allah tabaraka wa ta'ala create? Then he said Masjid Al-Aqsa. He said first what was established, he said Kaaba Sharif. And after that he said Masjid Al-Aqsa. Hazrat Abu Huraira radiallahu ta'ala did us a favor by asking Nabi alayhi salatu wasalam that how long after the Kaaba Sharif Allah Tabaraka wa Ta'ala's Nabi alayhi salatu wasalam said 40 years after that. Now if you have to look at time, thousands of years that are going by, just 40 years, what difference does it make? So time wise also you can see it's very close. On the one hand it is Baytullah, we call it Baytullah. Allah Tabaraka wa Ta'ala is not made of any jism and body that he needs a home to live in. Again it
clearly indicates that is the tajalli of Allah tabaraka wa ta'ala. Therefore the awliya and the mashayikh and the great akabir, they said that when you go to Makkah Sharif, what do you do? Do you make tawaf of the Kaaba Sharif? He said, yes, we make tawaf of the Kaaba Sharif. So he said, what is the Kaaba Sharif? He said, Baytullah. He said, but do you know the Rabbul Bayt? Who is the Rabbul Bayt? He said, the real tawaf is of Rabbul Bayt. Allah tabaraka wa ta'ala's tajalli. So hit the Kaaba Sharif, and after 40 years, Masjid Aqsa, Allah tabaraka wa ta'ala established. So the first was in that tajalli, after that on the ground. Then if we have to look at the construction part of it, besides the other constructions that took place on the ground now, on the earth, then Hazrat Ibrahim alayhi salatu wa salam and his son Hazrat Ismail alayhi salatu wa salam, both Nabis of Allah tabaraka wa ta'ala, that was the construction by them. And if you look at the construction, the different constructions, and the Masjid Aqsa again, we get Hazrat Dawood alayhi salatu wa salam and then his son Sulaiman alayhi salatu wa salam. Again we get two Nabis here and we get two Nabis there. They are the ones who are actively engaged in that construction. Hazrat Ibrahim alayhi salatu wa salam and Hazrat Ismail, Allah tabaraka wa ta'ala mentions clearly in the Quran Sharif, وَإِذْ يَرْفَعُ إِبْرَاهِيمُ الْقَوَاعِدَ مِنَ الْبَيْتِ وَإِسْمَعِيلِ. So here the construction is again by two Nabis of Allah tabaraka wa ta'ala. One of course constructed it and the other completed it, that is the Sulaiman alayhi salatu wa salam. But in reality there are two Nabis here, there are again two Nabis there, besides the other constructions that took place. Then if we have to look at the names, on the one side we get Baytullah and on the other side we get Baytul Quds, and it's also called Baytul Muqaddas and Baytul Quddus. One of the names of Allah tabaraka wa ta'ala is Quddus. If you have to see Surah Hashar, the last ayat, from Allahu la ilaha illa huwa al-hayy, Allahu la ilaha illa hu alimul ghaybi wa shahada, wa huwa Allahu alladhi la ilaha illa hu alimul ghaybi wa shahada, huwa ar-rahmanur rahim. Then after that what comes? Huwa Allahu alladhi la ilaha illa hu al-malikul Quddus. So one of the names of Allah tabaraka wa ta'ala, just as we say Baytullah, so Baytul Quddus. Then if you have to look at Baytullah, that is Masjid al-Haram, and if we have to look at Baytul Muqaddas, then both remain Qibla. Both remain Qibla. In fact, Nabi alayhi salatu wasalam, if you have to look at the ayat of Qibla, قَدْ نَرَى تَقَلُّبَ وَجْهِكَ فِي السَّمَاءِ فَلَنُوَلِّيَنَّكَ قِبْلَةً تَرْضَاهَا فَوَلِّ وَجْهَكَ شَطْرَ الْمَسْجِدِ الْحَرَامِ. Now if you have to look at those ayat, Nabi alayhi salatu wasalam, now it is mentioned there are differences, different riwayat, that when he was in Makkah Mukarramah also, because the Qibla of Hazrat Ibrahim and Hazrat Ismail alayhi salatu wasalam was Kaabatullah Sharif, so therefore he used to make, and he was ordered to make namaz towards Masjid Al-Aqsa. So Nabi alayhi salatu wasalam used to stand between the Hatim, between the Rukne Yamani and Hajr Aswad. And he used to make the namaz so that whilst he's facing the Kaaba Sharif, is also facing Masjid Al-Aqsa. But after coming to Madinah Tayyibah, it still remained for about 16 to 17 months. Nabi alayhi salatu wasalam faced Masjid Al-Aqsa and made namaz, or Jerusalem and made namaz, according to the hukam of Allah Ta'ala. But he was constantly looking at the skies. It was his deep-hearted desire that Kaabatullah Sharif must become the Qibla of the Muslims for all times. And Allah tabaraka wa ta'ala's ayat were revealed and he turned towards the Kaaba Sharif. There is a mention that he did that in Madinah Sharif because now he was confronted with the Jews and he thought that in this way they also will come closer to Islam. But instead of coming closer to Islam, they did what was in their nature and they kept on opposing Nabi alayhi salatu wasalam at every turn. Finally the ayat came and Nabi alayhi salatu wasalam faced the Kaaba Sharif. However, some have mentioned that from the beginning it was Kaaba Sharif, but when he came to Madinah Sharif, then he was told to face Masjid Al-Aqsa. But whatever it was, but there are similarities that there is a kind of Qibla that is there for the Muslims for a period of time, which was Masjid Al-Aqsa, and after that Kaabatullah Sharif for all times. So again there is a similarity. In the same way, if you have to look at Masjid Al-Haram, that the sawab of your namazes are increased tremendously. Sawab of namazes. Nabi alayhi salatu wasalam has mentioned that 100,000 times sawab you get,
I'm giving you the gist of those ahadith. The time is too limited. 100,000 times sawab if the person makes his namaz in Masjid al-Haram. Or if the person makes any ibadat, zikr, tilawat, Quran Sharif, whatever he does there by explanation. All that, the rewards are multiplied. Therefore, once a person was there with us a few years ago, and his father passed away here in South Africa. So he was straight away packing up his bags and he said, I want to get away. I said, what are you going to go and do? You have a ticket which is valid for another 1 week, or you got visas valid still, and you are going to stay for one more week. Are you rushing now to South Africa? What are you going to do? Is there anybody there that can take care now of your mother and all the other things that are happening there? He said, yes, there is. My brothers are there, family is there. I said, then look at the rewards you will get here. Will you go South Africa and read 100,000 times Quran Sharif? One Quran Sharif khatam if you will make here 100,000 times sawab for your father. So you rather remain here, one two rakat namaz you are going to make, you are going to get 100,000 namaz sawab. So isn't that better? You are going to go there, your father is already buried. All you are going to do is go to the Qabristan and read some surahs. So the sawab of everything is multiplied 100,000 times. And Masjid al-Aqsa, Nabi alayhi salatu wasalam said 1,000 times. Then if you have to look at ihram, that just as we put ihram and we go for hajj, we go for umrah, Nabi alayhi salatu wasalam has recommended that a person should put on his ihram from Masjid al-Aqsa and go to Masjid al-Haram and make the tawaf of the Kaaba Sharif and make his umrah. Nabi alayhi salatu wasalam on one occasion when somebody mentioned about or when Nabi alayhi salatu wasalam mentioned about going to Masjid al-Aqsa, then must go. So then the person said, if we can't afford to go, all of us can't go to Masjid al-Aqsa and go and get those rewards. So Nabi alayhi salatu wasalam said, then send some olive oil, so that those lamps which are lit in Masjid al-Aqsa, your olive oil may be the means of the lighting of those lamps. In other words, if you cannot make it there, then give some kind of assistance and get the rewards of Masjid al-Aqsa by helping and assisting. Now this is all with regards to Masjid al-Aqsa and Masjid al-Haram. Now there are so many other things which are flooding my mind, but I don't know which direction to go. So we come to the main issue now, that if these are the virtues, and then again it has been mentioned very clearly that Nabi alayhi salatu wasalam said that day of Qiyamah, first I will rise from my grave. Nabi alayhi salatu wasalam will come out first. Ah, what a view, what a enjoyment and what ecstasy will surround the hearts of the people after they come out and see Nabi alayhi salatu wasalam. He said, first I will come out. Thereafter Abu Bakr Siddiq radiallahu ta'ala, then Hazrat Umar radiallahu ta'ala, then the people of the graveyard of Madina Tayyiba, they will rise. Resurrection now is taking place. Then we will go halfway between Makkah Mukarramah and Madina Tayyiba, and the people of Makkah Mukarramah buried in the graveyard there, they will rise and they will come and meet. And then the Hashar and resurrection, the land of that is going to be Syria and Sham. So all these things are showing the great amount of virtues of these Mubarak places. And it is absolutely clear in the Quran Sharif that the Miraj of Nabi alayhi salatu wasalam, Subhanalladhi asra bi abdihi laylam minal masjid al-haram ila al-masjid al-aqsa. Alladhi barakna hawlahu. Now all that, those ayat and everything clearly indicates the virtues of these Mubarak places. So therefore it is from time immemorial the virtues of these Mubarak places. Now just as from time immemorial we have the virtues of these Mubarak places, from time immemorial it is as if the Jews are hell-bent on destroying, on somehow attacking the Muslims, or plotting, planning, scheming. They didn't leave Rasulullah Pak sallallahu alayhi wa sallam, they didn't leave his Mubarak, he didn't leave his Mubarak wife, Hazrat Aisha Siddiqa radiallahu ta'ala anha. Look at the slander campaign against her. And look at all the other problems that they gave to Nabi alayhi salatu wasalam. They even constructed what they called a masjid, Masjid al-Dirar. Allah tabaraka wa ta'ala called it Masjid al-Dirar. That this masjid also was constructed for no other purpose. They just wanted Nabi alayhi salatu wasalam to come and make one namaz in that masjid to give it some kind of sanctity and blessing. And thereafter they could have said, look, the Nabi of Allah tabaraka wa ta'ala came and performed his namaz in this masjid. So therefore it's a virtuous masjid.
But Allah Tabaraka wa Ta'ala stopped him from going there, and that masjid was afterwards of course destroyed. But it was the same munafiqeen and the same Jews, the Zionists as we call them today. They were the ones plotting and planning all the time that even Nabi, that in that masjid, so-called masjid, there was nothing there except all kinds of meetings taking place, secret meetings, how to attack, how to harm the Muslim Ummah. So this is a history, we cannot deny it. There's a whole history. And if you have to go back also, look at the trouble and problems that they gave to Musa alayhi salatu wasalam. So recently now this is of course a fact that whether it is Britain, whether it's America, whether it is Russia, whether it is China, or whether it is India or even Iran, everybody seems to be getting together to somehow harm this cause. Outwardly lots of things are said, and every person seems to be fighting for the sake of Palestine. However, if you have to look at it, at the end of the day, there are very few who are really, really dedicated and committed, who have got no other agenda except the defense of Masjid al-Aqsa. And those are those Palestinian brothers of ours who are prepared to give their lives, sacrifice their homes, sacrifice their families. Look at the number of children that they have lost. Look at the buildings that have collapsed over their heads. And look at the number of things that whatever they possessed have been destroyed. Look at the helicopters, look at the planes, and look at all the bombs and missiles that rained upon them. A small community, but look at their resistance. Allah tabaraka wa ta'ala gave them such kind of imani quwwat. Don't look at those little weaknesses that they may have, because we've got much, much more than that. But who else could have stood up to those mighty enemy forces except those people who had such kind of imani quwwat and taqat in them and strength in them? Then, as I mentioned yesterday in the interview on one of the radio stations, then we say that then why is Allah Ta'ala's nusrat and help not coming? We see that Allah Tabaraka wa Ta'ala is still protecting Masjid al-Aqsa, and they are somehow able to resist all those forces, the most strongly and heavily armed Israel in the Middle East. Who else has got so much of weapons and so much of military and everything else, and fully backed by America and others? Were those people with stones and with hardly any ammunition, and they are prepared to challenge them and throw and take them out of Masjid al-Aqsa. So the fact is that, as I mentioned yesterday, that in the time of Nabi alayhi salatu wasalam, when there was jihad, whether it was the battle of Badr, battle of Uhud, Khandaq, and all these other places that Nabi alayhi salatu wasalam went, there was one group that they knew fully well, these are the mushrikeen, these are the kuffar, these are the yahood, these are the nasara. And on the other hand, they knew the munafiqeen, that these are the hypocrites. They knew them very well. Nabi alayhi salatu wasalam was also informed that these are the munafiqeen. So the munafiqeen, although they joined sometimes in the battle, but they turned around and came back home. Nabi alayhi salatu wasalam, those companions who were with him, there was no question of anybody fighting for his own agenda. That if we have to get victory, then we will benefit in this way and that way. Nothing like that. There was no enmity between them. They were united. One force they were. The unity that was amongst them. Whether they were muhajirs that came from Makkah Mukarramah and settled in Madina Tayyiba, or whether they were ansars of Madina Tayyiba, but they became one brotherhood, one family, one unit. They were prepared to sacrifice everything for the Islam, for the sake of deen. And therefore, when they went into battle, a few lives were taken. And that Allah subhanahu wa ta'ala, because He mentions in the Quran Sharif, أَنْعَمَ اللَّهُ عَلَيْهِمْ مِنَ النَّبِيِّينَ وَالصِّدِّيقِينَ وَالشُّهَدَاءَ وَالصَّالِحِينَ. So there had to be a group of shuhada also. And look at the great, great virtues of the shuhada. So some people did lose their lives, whether it was in the battle of Uhud or other places. But the victory, look at it, was kissing their feet, as I said, wherever they went. The Muslims kept on spreading wherever they went. Sometimes they were in such minority that it was unbelievable that these people will be able to conquer a country. But Allah tabaraka wa ta'ala gave them victory. Look at history of Islam, and we'll see that how it is a reality. That wherever they went, Allah tabaraka wa ta'ala gave them victory. Look at how they spread right up to Spain on that side. They came to Africa. They went east, they went west, north, south. So many places they didn't even change only the culture of the people, but even the language of the people. It was Egypt in Arabia, but look at what is the language there. In the same way, many other places, look at the language also changed. People accepted Islam looking at the character, looking at the akhlaq. Now here, when Masjid al-Aqsa is under siege,
when Muslims are losing their lives, when little children and babies and others are suffering, when there's such a kind of boycott that has been implemented, that even the necessities are not allowed to come into the Jerusalem. Now at such a time these people are defending, and at that time when those people themselves should have been united, at that time we see Hamas pulling in one direction and Fatah pulling in another direction. This has happened all the time. And when there is a kind of division and disunity, then Allah Tabaraka wa Ta'ala's rahmat and nusrat and help is held back. Now this is the sad part. Otherwise the sacrifices that they are making is unreal. But the leaders of the Muslim communities, the Arab countries, Allah Tabaraka wa Ta'ala give them hidayat. That we are not saying that they must fight for the sake of Arab nationalism. There's no question of Arab nationalism. Because if you have to look at the history of Jamal Abdul Nasser, he was there for Arab nationalism. And therefore there was a great hype for 15 years that we are going to get Masjid al-Aqsa under control, and we are going to destroy the Jews, and we are going to liberate the land of Aqsa and everything else. What happened? Within 5 days everything was flattened. Within 5 days all his military was over, finished. All the aeroplanes that were there were all finished. And his whole plans were all over, because he was fighting for Arab nationalism, Arab. Here it's not a question of Arab, just as Masjid just Haram, we have great regard for it, and it is in our hearts, and the love and compassion and the feeling that we have. In the same way Masjid al-Aqsa is also ours. It is a Muslim cause, it is a dini cause, it is a religious cause. But now who are we going to tell that to? Because it is nothing but all bribes that work all over the world. That's what is happening, it's bribes. Bribes and bribes, they can buy off anybody. Now whether it is Mahmoud Abbas or whoever it may be. But the reality is this, that because of that severe division, and so much so that when it was 21 days of hammering, 21 days of bombardment, 21 days of destruction, and every kind of ammunition was used against those people. At that time also there was a group that was telling the Israelis and others that go on bombarding them and bashing them and destroying them, because we are the ones who are the representatives of the Palestinian people. And who was doing that? Muslims. So this is our weakness, that we say we are Muslims, but look at the division and that is in the communities, not only there but here and everywhere else. So may Allah Tabaraka wa Ta'ala liberate Masjid al-Aqsa, Palestine. Allah Ta'ala must give them nusrat, his help, his assistance. Allah Tabaraka wa Ta'ala must strengthen their iman and their military power and their physical strength and their imani strength. And it is going to happen, it is going to be liberated someday. But in our lifetime or not, we don't know. So we will have to go on helping, assisting in whichever way we can, whether it is financially, materially, and especially with our du'as. If we can't do anything else, we can every day, morning, evening, after namaz. Don't wait for the imam. Imam will make a short du'a and finish, but we can always make du'a late night. Ya Allah, help and assist the mujahideen of Islam, and especially those who are in Palestine. Although our feeling and sympathy is for all Muslims throughout the world and of mankind throughout the world, we must have sympathy for all of them. Because people sometimes ask, things are happening around here, why all don't worry? And then suddenly happening in Palestine, everybody worries. So the reason for that is what I just explained, that it has got great amount of religious value and significance. But at the same time, we will help and assist wherever it is required. But more so when it is in Palestine, because Masjid al-Aqsa and Masjid al-Haram, there are a lot of similarities, great virtues. May Allah Ta'ala give us all the tawfiq of amal wa akhiru da'wana alhamdulillahi rabbil alamin.

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Ulama Ikram, respected brothers and sisters in Islam, this hadith of Nabi alayhi salatu wasalam, I recall having discussed in this masjid some years ago, but it is a hadith for the time. For our time, this hadith should be in front of us. We should be guided by this hadith. We should x-ray ourselves in the light of this hadith before we complain of the azab, of the bala, of the musibat, of the difficulties, of the problems, the hardships that we ourselves and the ummah at large is facing. That everything we attribute to other causes, but we don't see in the Quran Sharif and in the Hadith Sharif that what are the causes of these problems that the ummah is facing. Whatever problem in the world the ummah faces, it is due to actions which we all know very well. And that we all say to repeatedly, that it is due to our action that these things are happening. I say that, you say that, the ummah says that. We all say that it is due to our actions. You will hear this from many, many people, even if the person has got weak iman too, but sometimes you will hear him saying that it is due to our actions. Now that much we all say. But after that what? If it is due to our actions, then should not we improve on those actions? Should not we return to the Quran and the Sunnah of Nabi alayhi salatu wasalam? Should not we give up those evils in our lives which are bringing these problems on ourselves, our families, and the ummah? Throughout the world, everybody knows what is happening. There is no more any peace, no more any happiness, no more any security, nothing. So Nabi alayhi salatu wasalam, this hadith has been reported by Hazrat Ali radiallahu ta'ala. He says that Rasul Pak sallallahu alayhi wasallam is reported to have said that when my ummah, I'm giving you the meaning of this hadith, that when my ummah will indulge in 15 things, then bala will come upon them. These 15 deeds and actions will invite bala for them. Allah tabaraka wa ta'ala will send down difficulties. Allah ta'ala will send down upon them His azab. Allah ta'ala will send down upon them His wrath and anger. And they will suffer all kinds of hardships and problems, wherever they may be. Of course, there are many, many things mentioned in other hadiths of Nabi alayhi salatu wasalam. We must not just confine it to these things which have been mentioned in this hadith. Rasul Pak sallallahu alaihi wasallam, in accordance with the occasion, in accordance with the requirement and need, he used to mention certain things. A person had great amount of anger in himself, and if he came to Nabi alayhi salatu wasalam and said, what is the best of deeds, then probably he would tell him that he must not get angry. Like that, whatever weakness the person had, Nabi alayhi salatu wasalam looked at that and he gave them
advice and guidance. So in some hadiths you find mention of certain things, certain in other hadiths you find mention of other things. Nabi alayhi salatu wasalam, throughout his life he was exhorting the ummah, he was advising the ummah, he was guiding the ummah, he was informing the ummah, he was educating the ummah, he was teaching the ummah, he was rehearsing the verses of the Quran to the ummah, he was explaining the verses of the Quran Sharif to the ummah. So it is just like how we, when we are talking to our children, then one day we say a few things, the other day we say something else, the next day we say something else. We don't give everything one time. It's not possible to give the whole of deen one time in a plate and say, there's it. So Nabi alayhi salatu wasalam was shafiq. He was very, very kind to the ummah. So he did not load them with so much that they could not digest. He gave them a little, little at a time. So in some hadiths we find mention of certain things, in other hadiths we find mention of other things. But this hadith of Nabi alayhi salatu wasalam, practically everything that he has mentioned in it, it is so apparent and so clear, clear as the daylight sun. Nabi alayhi salatu wasalam said that when my ummah will indulge in these 15 things, then Allah tabaraka wa ta'ala will send upon them all kinds of bala, musibat, hardships, problems. The first thing he mentions there is, when the sahabas asked him, ma hiya ya Rasulullah sallallahu alayhi wasalam, that what are those 15 things? Nabi alayhi salatu wasalam said, idha kana al-maghnamu dawlan. Idha kana al-maghnamu dawlan. In the wars of, or the jihad that used to take place, and in our time also and until the day of Qiyamah, there are certain rules, certain regulations when it comes to the war booty. That when the war booty comes in, then there are regulations that how much must go to the Amir, how much must go to the Mujahideen, how much must go to the others, Baitul Mal and all the rest of it. So there are details. We're not going to go into that. But the point is that when Mal-e Ghanimat will be regarded as personal wealth, that the person who was in jihad, if he receives some mal-e ghanimat, then he is not going to be concerned now that first must hand it over to the Amir, hand it over to the commander of the Muslim army, and after that it will be distributed according to the laws of Sharia. Whatever a person will get, whatever he will pick up in the battle, he will say, well, this is mine. Next thing Nabi alayhi salatu wasalam says, I'm not going to go into very much details. Next thing Nabi alayhi salatu wasalam mentions is, well, amanatu maghnamat. And when amanat or trust properties will be regarded as war booty, that it will be as if the person was in jihad and he got some war booty and now it is his. It has been distributed and it is his. So trust properties will be considered to be mal-e ghanimat. That means people are not going to give it the importance that and the honor that it deserves, that this trust which is in their hands, that it must be used correctly, irrespective of what trust they have been made trustees of. So this is another thing that Nabi alayhi salatu wasalam mentioned, that when this time comes, that people begin to regard trust properties as mal-e ghanimat. And this is so common, I've mentioned it in so many bayans of mine, because we deal with cases every day of our lives. And every day we come across such type of cases where sometimes people, children who were yatim and orphans, and now when they came of age, they realized that the trust property which was in the hands of the trustees, or their wealth and property which was in the hands of the trustees, but the trustees abused the power that was given to them and there was nothing left for them when they came of age. Or they are in charge of certain properties and they are the ones who are the tenants of those properties. So because they are the tenants, so they will charge themselves a ridiculous rental, something that is far, far below the market value, because they know that they are controlling, they are in power, and those children are small. What do they know about all properties? And even if they are grown up, and even if they are intelligent and mature, but they don't have the finance, they do not have the muscle and the power to take those trustees to court or to sue them or to bring them to a book, because they will read out to you some laws or some terms of from the trust deed, and after that they will abuse the trust. Now this is the most commonest thing. It is very, very common. But besides that, even if we come right down to the layman's level, there too there are so many things which are in our hands as trust. If somebody has lent us something, it is trust in our hands. And because it is somebody else's, then we are not going to show any concern. If a person has lent us his car, then it is somebody else's, so we are not going to be concerned how we use it. If a person has lent a machine or anything else, then we are not going to treat it as trust property. The same goes with masjid, light, water, fans, and all these other things.
that it is permissible, use it to the extent that it is required, but do not abuse it, because it is trust property. I always give a talk to the pupils when they start, when they come to the madrasa on the first day of every term, that you are in a madrasa, and everything in this madrasa is trust property. The carpets are trust, the desks are trust, the books are trust, the walls are a trust, even the toilets are a trust property. So if you are going to abuse anything, then Allah Ta'ala will question you on the day of Qiyamah, and what will be the consequences, I outline it. Alhamdulillah, it has some effect, and in comparison with other madrasas and schools, we have very little scribbling on the walls and very little damage to the property. But what I am getting across is this, that trust property, it is going to be regarded as war booty. Nobody is going to really show any concern. If it belongs to somebody else or belongs to a trust, waqaf, then after that it is war booty, it's maghr. Of course, we're not going into the details of amanat now, we go on. Was zakatu maghraman. When a person has to pay 2 rand 50 or 5 rand or 100 rands or 500 rand zakat, then he is very quick to pay that zakat. Very quickly he pays that zakat, because he's got to take out 10 rand 20 rand zakat. But we are talking about those people who have to pay quite a sum of money, a large sum of money as zakat. So when that zakat is being paid, they find it very difficult and very hard. It is regarded as some sort of fine upon them, as if Allah tabaraka wa ta'ala has fined them, like how we get traffic fines. The person will consider the payment of zakat as a fine. He is not going to consider it as an ibadat. Like namaz we made, so we consider it as an ibadat. Fasting in Ramadan, we considered it as an ibadat. Hajj, we consider as an ibadat. The zakat payment is not going to be considered as ibadat. It is going to be considered as a fine, as a burden upon the person, as an imposition upon him, as a taxation upon him. He is not going to regard it as an ibadat, upon which Allah tabaraka wa ta'ala gives him tremendous rewards. The hadith sharif says very, very clearly that whatever loss a person suffers, whether on land or sea, the major cause of that, as an explanation, the major cause of that is the non-payment of zakat. Why I say the major cause is that there can be other causes too. Allah Ta'ala wants to test the person. He wants to take away a little and test him for sabr and patience, and he wants to reward him with something better in return, or he wants to give him the stages of sabr. But those people are very few. I am talking about the majority of people like us, that the non-payment of zakat is the major cause of loss of wealth on land or sea. Every person is worried, we are losing a lot of wealth, there's a lot of pilferage, there's a lot of losses, the companies are going down, everything is happening, because our zakat is just calculated haphazardly. Estimation. Many people, they say, over the years, until we didn't learn the maslahs of zakat, our whole calculation was just estimation. That some people came with a book, we are collecting for a certain masjid or madrasa, so they wrote their 500 rand, 200 rand zakat, finish. And at the end of the day, they said, we gave quite a bit of zakat. But they didn't take stocks. They did not work out what zakat has to be paid. Because most of the books nowadays are cooked up for the receiver of revenue. Now if we are going to pay zakat on those kinds of cooked up books, then it's not going to be genuine zakat payment. It's not going to be exact. It's not going to be correct. So Nabi alayhi salatu wasalam says, the loss that people incur, whether it's on land or sea, that means the person was getting import, he was importing goods, and there was a loss on the sea. Or in his business there was a loss, building got burned down, or thieves broke into the shop and they stole a lot of goods, or a person was held up and he lost a lot of money. So now we mustn't just immediately run to conclusion. The moment somebody informs us that there was a hold up and he lost some money, say, genuine, you didn't pay zakat. Then we will become like that parrot. That parrot, it was very sweet talking parrot, so the customers used to come quite a bit into the business because of that parrot. When the master was out, when the owner was out, the parrot happened to drop a bottle of oil. So when he came in, he beat the parrot up. Jalaluddin Rumi Rahmatullah Ali says, he beat the parrot up until it went bald. Now it stopped talking, so the customers stopped coming. Now no matter how much they're trying to make the parrot talk, but the parrot is not talking, because that was the thing that used to attract the customers inside. Until one day one bald person came in. So the parrot spoke.
He said, looks like you also dropped a bottle of oil, that's why you went bald. You must have also dropped a bottle of oil and they must have given you a good hiding on your head, that's why you went bald. So we will become like the parrots, that the moment a person suffers some loss, straight away we say, why, you must have not paid your zakat. So we must have a good opinion of the person, that it is probably a test from Allah tabaraka wa ta'ala. Allah wants to give him rewards for sabr, or Allah tabaraka wa ta'ala wants to bless him with something better. But that person himself, the first thing he should check is his zakat. The first item that he must check is his zakat. Have I paid my zakat properly or not? If he hasn't paid his zakat, then he must attribute it to the non-payment of zakat, that Allah tabaraka wa ta'ala caused a loss, because it draws away the good wealth too. It draws away the good property too. That also goes away. So on the one hand we think we are saving, but on the other hand it is going to take away the good wealth too. So Nabi alayhi salatu wasalam says that the people will consider this payment of zakat as if it is a burden, is a tax, it is some kind of a fine that has been imposed upon them. They won't consider it as an ibadat, on which Allah tabaraka wa ta'ala rewards the person and Allah ta'ala protects the remainder of his wealth and Allah ta'ala multiplies it and returns it to him, and so many other virtues have been mentioned. Read the Fazail as zakat. So Nabi alayhi salatu wasalam says that when that happens, now that's the third thing that he mentions, that when these things are going to happen, then Allah ta'ala will send down balas on that community, musibah, difficulty, pareshani, all kinds of problems, and they will not know what is hitting them. They come out from one problem, something else hits them. It will just carry on and on. Halla bihal bala. Then Rasulullah Pak Sallallahu Alaihi Wasallam says, وَأَطَاعَ الرَّجُلُ زَوْجَتَهُ وَأَقَّ أُمَّهُ, that the person will become obedient to his wife and he will disobey his mother. Now this is another very common thing. So many people, they have broken up their relationship with their mothers and with their fathers solely because of their wives. That the wives have made certain demands upon them and the wives have distanced them from their parents. Nabi alayhi salatu wasalam says, when this happens, you must wait for bala. Rasulullah sallallahu alayhi wasalam in the ahadith and the Quran Sharif in many ayat gives us so much about our parents, and especially the mothers. So Nabi alayhi salatu wasalam says they will disobey the mothers and they will become obedient to their wives. So here we have to be very, very careful. And I always mention this so that we do not go on to another extreme. What we are talking about here is that if that wife is making an un-Islamic demand and the husband gives in to that and disobeys the mother, then this bala, this musibat will come upon him. The hereafter he will get his saza, he will get his punishment, but in this world also he is going to suffer. And the community also suffers because of such kind of people. But it does not mean that if there are legitimate demands, or if she is asking for her Islamically given right, then at that time to disobey the mother, no matter what people may say, but her curses are not going to have any effect, because لا طاعة لمخلوق في معصية الخالق, that when it comes to the obedience of Allah tabaraka wa ta'ala, when it comes to Allah tabaraka wa ta'ala's obedience, then you are not going to obey the makhluq, la ta'ata li makhluq. You are not going to be obedient to the creation of Allah tabaraka wa ta'ala if it means disobedience to Allah tabaraka wa ta'ala. So here, if Allah ta'ala has given the wives certain rights, Nabi alayhi salatu wasalam has given wives certain rights, so they will be necessary for this person to fulfill, even though outwardly it may seem that he is trampling upon the rights of the parents. In the same way, if the parents have got certain rights which Shariat has given them, then at that time, if the husband, he obeys the wife and violates the orders of Allah tabaraka wa ta'ala with regards to obedience to the parents, then he will suffer the same punishment and the same consequences. So there has to be a balance, that for every husband it is extremely important and necessary that before they enter into that marriage contract, they must go through the list of rights of wives and rights of parents and balance the both. If he is going to balance it, there will be no problem. There will be happiness, there will be unity, there will be caring and sharing, and there will be love, and everything will be very smooth and good.
But the moment the person is going to go on to the extreme right or left, then he's going to have a problem. So no doubt the children have to be very, very obedient to their parents, and especially the mothers. But if the mothers are also putting such kind of pressure on the husband, on her son, that it is going to violate the right of the wife, then of course there is no question of obedience there. But Allah Tabaraka wa Ta'ala has given us guidelines, Nabi alayhi salatu wasalam has given us guidelines, we should try and operate within that, there will be no problem. So what Nabi alayhi salatu wasalam is talking about is that the mother has not done any injustice, the mother is not unfair, the mother hasn't put undue pressure upon him to do something that is not Islamically permissible. The mother is not asking him to deprive the wife of her rightful share of his earnings, or to deprive the wife of her rights which Islam has given. Nothing of that sort. The mother is good, she is kind, and she is doing what any mother would do. But this son, he is so deeply in love with this wife that he is not prepared to talk to those parents. He has cut off his relationship with them, and he does not want to see them, he does not want to meet them. So these children of that caliber, or these children who are behaving in this manner, then they must have that yaqeen, they must have no doubt in it, that Allah Tabaraka wa Ta'ala is not only going to punish them in the hereafter, but in such ways Allah Ta'ala's azab comes in this world, that finally they realize that it is due to disobedience to my mother and father that I'm facing this type of consequence. So we have to be very much on our guard. So Nabi alayhi salatu wasalam says that the time will come when people are going to obey their wives, that they will be at the beck and call. Whatever the wife says, they are going to obey her. And this is not only when it comes in comparison with the, or confrontation with the rights of the mother. If you have to look at it as a separate thing altogether, then there what it means is that the demands that the wives will make, most of them in the latter times will be un-Islamic. As another hadith of Nabi alayhi salatu wasalam says, that the destruction of the husbands, most of the time, it is going to be because of the wives, that they will put undue pressure upon them to earn and make such demands that they will not be able to provide for them from halal earnings. So then they are going to go towards haram. These women, they are going to insult them, embarrass the husbands with regards to their earnings. So then they will go towards haram, and that haram will then lead to their destruction. Or if we have to look at our weddings and all our functions that take place, no matter how pious the person, but when it comes to the wedding organization, then there they say, Molna kya kare, biwi nahi manti. In everything else, they were the bosses. But when it comes to all the dum dam and all the extravagance and all the other damal that takes place, then there they say, biwi nahi manti. So Nabi alayhi salatu wasalam predicted this 1400 years ago, that when they will become obedient to their wives. And if you have to take the next part with it, then, and they will be disobeying their mothers. وَبَرَّ صَدِيقَهُ وَجَفَى أَبَاهُ. Now look at this. Allah. That when it comes to their friends, they will be very, very good to their friends, very kind to their friends. When the friend comes, you will find a big smile on the person's face, my friend has come. And they will welcome the person, they will entertain him, they will feed him, they will sit with him. But when it comes to the father, then what they will do injustice to the father. They will distance themselves, as another hadith says, that from the fathers they will distance themselves, and they will be very close to their friends. Now of course, there is that wide gap between a father and a friend. And there is a difference in the respect that you would accord to a father and a friend. That with friends you joke, you laugh, and it's a different world altogether. So that is not haram, it's not forbidden. It does not mean that in every meeting of yours with your friends, you must first invite your father to sit there. You must understand these hadiths. It does not mean that. What it means is that in the heart, the person will have no love left for his father. When his father comes, it will be as if his blood is boiling. And I'm not telling you stories here. People have written to me, they have telephoned and told me such things, different world altogether. So that is not haram, it's not forbidden. It does not mean that in every meeting of yours with your friends, you must first invite your father to sit there. You must understand these hadiths. It does not mean that. What it means is that in the heart, the person will have no love left for his father.
When his father comes, it will be as if his blood is boiling. And I'm not telling you stories here. People have written to me, they have telephoned and told me such things that it shocks me. I think I mentioned it too, that one person writes to me that my father is better dead than alive. Another person says that I just feel like shooting my father. One person says that I poisoned my father's sandwich, and it is with Allah Ta'ala's fazal that I managed to get him out of that just last minute, otherwise that father would have gone to the graveyard. People are, this is what we are referring to, that hatred is building up for the fathers. That is a different story, that why? I've mentioned that many times, that sometimes it is a television program which is triggering that kind of a hatred for the father. And they are admitting that there was no hatred, and suddenly why this hatred?

came. Young girls have written that we built up hatred for our mothers after watching some program, after watching some television program. Hatred built in. They just detest, dislike. They don't want to see their mothers. They want to distance themselves. So we are the cause of that. That give them all that filth. And when they distance themselves from us, then at that time we must sit and complain. But Nabi alayhi salatu wasalam, he says that this is what is going to be. When this happens, then you must wait for the azab of Allah ta'ala. The azab of Allah tabaraka wa ta'ala. And if you look at other hadiths, that the azab will come how? Like when the bead of a tasbih breaks. Then after that, if you have to hold the tasbih like that, one, two, three, each one just keeps coming down. Azab will come like that, one after the other, one after the other. The people will not even know that they are now suffering different kinds of azab. When a person has been given chloroform, then at that time all the cutting and slicing and chipping and chopping that the doctor has done, the person doesn't feel any pain. But the moment he comes to his consciousness and the chloroform effect wears out, then he realizes that I was cut here and he's getting the pain here and he's getting the pain there. So like that, the azab comes so much that sometimes we go into a state of unconsciousness, that we don't even realize that it is azab that's hitting us. When there's fights and quarrels and arguments in our families, in our, between brothers and sisters, between family members, nobody even considers this as an azab of Allah tabaraka wa ta'ala. Because we are in that state that we are not even realizing that all this is an azab which is hitting us from different sides. And yet we indulge in that same haram which is bringing that azab upon us. We will sit and complain that my children have distanced themselves from me. We will sit and complain that this azab and this bala and this difficulty and my business is running down and this is happening and that is happening. All kinds of problems are coming upon me and I don't know what is hitting me. But at the end of the day, we will still indulge in that same haram which is bringing all this azab. How many of them, after these type of azabs have come in their family, then they said, well, now we realize, we heard one bayan, Maulana said, that it is the television programs which is bringing all this kind of bala, so therefore let me get rid of it. The person will still say, no, I can't get rid of it, because how am I going to pass my time? And what am I going to do if I'm not going to watch this particular program which I've been watching over the years? I won't get my sleep. So we are not prepared to make the change. So then afterwards we must not blame anybody else but ourselves. Nabi alayhi salatu wasalam says that this is what it, but he says that this is what is going to happen. The causes of it happening are different. But when it happens, then again you must wait for the azab of Allah tabaraka wa ta'ala of different kinds. So he says that وَبَرَّ صَدِيقَهُ وَجَفَاءَ أَبَاهُ. One father, he sent his son to England. Now those days when the person sent his child to England to study, then that son now was somebody, a Mr. Somebody. Yes. If he had a beard, hat and all to in India, but if he went to England to study, if he came back from there, then that was the end of his hat, his beard, and he became a Mr. Somebody. Like somebody once asked one father, that your son that you sent to England, he returned after 2 years for a holiday and he's going back. I'm talking about the 30s and 40s at that time. So how much has he finished now of his course? Kitna pad liya usne? The father said, ye to malum nahi kitna padha, lekin maine dekha ki wo khade khade mutta hai aajkal. He said, before he used to sit and urinate, now I saw that he stands and urinates. So this is what I know he has qualified so far in England. So when this child came back, so now he was so ashamed of even seeing his father coming into his program or into his the company of his friends, that when he invited his friends now, he qualified, graduated and invited his friends. So there the father was not invited, because the father was looking like an old person wearing the same pajama and kurta. And here he had all his friends, qualified doctors and professional people. So he didn't invite his father. He was feeling a little embarrassed to invite his father to such a gathering, because the old man is going to come there in this state. So the father came to know that my son has thrown an invitation to his friends. So he happened to come there. Now when the son saw the father coming, so he got a little concerned. So one of the friends asked him that, who is that old man now who has walked in? So he said, that's one of my father's friends. He said, he's my father's friend. He was feeling ashamed to even introduce him as his father. So the father, the old man too, was very sharp. When he overheard it, then he said, no, he's making a mistake. I'm not his father's friend, I'm his mother's friend.
So Nabi alayhi salatu wasalam says that this is what is going to happen, that they will be disobedient, they will not like to be seen with their fathers, they will distance themselves from their fathers, they will be extremely kind and good and gracious to their friends, but with the fathers they are going to be very, very difficult, they are going to treat them as if they are not wanted. So Nabi alayhi salatu wasalam says, when this happens, then you must wait for all kinds of bala coming. وَارْتَفَعَتِ الْأَصْوَاتُ فِي الْمَسَاجِدِ, and when voices will be raised loud in the masajid. One is, like now we

anything of deen. Somebody is going to talk about business, somebody is going to talk about the samples, the latest ones which have arrived, and somebody is going to talk about this and that, and there's ghibat, and there's such a noise, that it frightens the person that the azab of Allah Ta'ala mustn't come down suddenly. So this is the reason why we have to forego this sunnat of making the nikah in the masjid. Like somebody said, that Maulana, isn't it sunnat to have the nikah in the masjid? I said, yes, it is sunnat to have the nikah in the masjid, but it is haram to raise the voices in the masjid. And when there is haram and sunnat, on the one side is haram and the other side is sunnat, then you will forego the sunnat and save yourself from haram. And adopt another sunnat, that make nikah anywhere. Because in the time of Nabi alayhi salatu wasalam, nikahs took place in the homes, nikahs took place in the bazaar, nikahs took place in the masjid, nikahs took place anywhere. So this is the thing that we have to understand, that Nabi alayhi salatu wasalam says, when voices are going to be raised, people are going to raise their voices. And it's not only after nikah. Even after dini programs, many a times it happens. That if there's a big crowd and there's a dini program and the program has ended, then in the masjid area itself, there'll be loud raising of voices will be raised aloud. So at least we who are here now, I've mentioned this many times in my bayans before too, and alhamdulillah many brothers are now practicing on that. That it is neither farz nor wajib to hug or embrace the groom after the nikah. There are certain things that we have to learn, and we have to train ourselves and discipline ourselves to practice. That musafa and shaking of hands is when you meet any brother, then you shake hands. Allah Ta'ala washes away the sins of the person, it drops off. There are details to it, but you shake hands. You meeting the person after some time, then you embrace him. Now a person is coming with the groom, is coming with him into the masjid. He was talking to him right through. All of so many people met him before that too. And now when he came and sat down here, after the nikah, now everybody is again shaking hands and making mu'anika. Now look at Nabi alayhi salatu wasalam, he was rahmatul lil alameen. So he knew that what problem this is going to create in latter times, when there will be massive crowds. Cars are obstructed after that. People are swearing and cursing. And here this one brother is waiting just to embrace the group. So this is not as farz wajib. Yes, casually if somebody shook hands and carried on. But to queue up and to wait, instead of that, when the groom is coming in before namaz and you see him, then congratulate him already. That I congratulate you on the nikah which is about to take place. That's another way of cutting short that crowding up after the nikah. Brothers, I'm talking to you as a brother. And I want to pass on to you these hints or these teachings of Rasulullah ﷺ to make life easy and comfortable for everybody. That there are many ways if you want to overcome it. And that is that, as I said, that as the groom is coming in, they come in before namaz. So whoever has already met him, of course it's not even necessary for everybody to queue up and meet. But if you want to meet and congratulate him, then this is one way, that before that, before the nikah, you congratulate him on the nikah which is to take place. Now already half the crowd has met him and it's over. Of the other half, some of them are not really related, they were just there in the nikah, or they are not even friends, and so they are not going to even wait. So it will make it easier, lesser noise will be in the masjid. But if not, then make it in the sahan area and let them make a noise outside the masjid. So we are raising our voices very, very loudly in the masajid. And this is one of the things which Nabi alayhi salatu wasalam says is going to bring the azab of Allah Ta'ala. Bala will start coming down of different kinds. وَشُرِبَتْ وَكَانَ زَعِيمُ الْقَوْمِ أَرْزَلَهُمْ. That the leaders of the community, those people are going to be appointed who are the most wretched, or the people who have got no character, no moral, no behavior, absolutely no discipline. They haven't got akhlaq, they haven't got anything of deen in them, but they will be appointed to high positions to lead communities, whether it is for parliament, or whether it is for the cabinet, or whether it is for the masajid, or whether it is for the madaris. A time will come when people of low morals and bad character, they will be given positions of honor. How true this hadith of Nabi alayhi salatu wasalam. Take the parliaments of the world, and 90% of them, who are they? Take the presidents of the world, immoral, highly immoral, and they are appointed to the highest position.
So Nabi alayhi salatu wasalam predicted this, because in his time there was no question. Nabi alayhi salatu wasalam's time there was

0: absolutely no question of a person being appointed to a position of honor and trust, or given a position of Amirul Mu'mineen, or commander of an army, or to lead a delegation of Muslims, if he had weak character, or if he had no morals or no behavior. The Munafiqeen, were they ever appointed? Nabi alayhi salatu wasalam's appointment was always of the best that was available. So Nabi alayhi salatu wasalam said that this time will come, that those people of low morals, film actors in India, we've noticed, that just because he was a film actor and he has got thousands of fans or hundreds of thousands of fans, so the party says that if you become our candidate, then we know that we enjoy every chance of success, victory, if you become our candidate. In Italy, dancers, singers, and all kinds of filthy women, they were appointed as candidates, and they drew the biggest crowds. So Nabi alayhi salatu wasalam predicted all these things, that it is going to, when this happens, he said, then you must wait for the bala, you must wait for all kinds of azab coming. وَكَانَ زَعِيمُ الْقَوْمِ أَرْزَلَهُمْ وَأُكْرِمَ الرَّجُلُ مَخَافَةَ شَرِّهِ. I will stop there for today. And a person is going to be respected not because of his character, not because he is a pious person, not because he is a charitable person, a generous person, a kind person, a person of taqwa, a person of piety. The person's respect will be solely because you fear the person's mischief. That due to the person's mischief which you fear, then you will respect. If you look at so many areas, why do they respect the mafias? You think that respect is from the heart? When that person comes, they shake hands, they put garland around his neck and everything, for what? Because they fear the mischief of that person. Nabi alayhi salatu wasalam says that when this happens, that the person is not being respected anymore for the any good qualities that he has, but the respect is solely because you are fearing mischief from this person. You will stand up and shake hands and respect him and honor him, and it's permissible to save yourself from mischief of that person, to do such a thing. But that is what is going to happen, and it has become so common. They say that this person, he must not trample on his toes, because if you trample on his toes, the bir khair nahi hai. So now the person is outwardly respected, and that person believes that, you know, I am being respected, I am being given honor. And yet after some time, if the conditions change, then the same people are going to sway. In elections we saw in India, Maulana knows, that 1 minute when that person is with a certain party, then they will say, Zindabad, Zindabad, Zindabad. And they will garland him with flowers. And after some time, then they will say, Murdabad, Murdabad. And you will find a garland of shoes around his neck. So this is what we are talking about, that there is no such thing as morality, there is no such thing as decency, there is no such thing as any kind of morals left. These people are going to be just being respected because of the fear that you have, that if this man gets into power today and he goes into a top position, then he is going to give us a lot of hassles and a lot of trouble. So therefore, let us play into his good books. That is why they are respecting him. How many places this is what happens? That when you are expecting a certain person to get into a certain position, then you will find everybody suddenly becoming his friend. Everybody suddenly giving him votes, and everybody suddenly praising him and singing in his honor. Why? Because they know that if this person becomes Minister of Finance, or if he's going to become Minister of Defense, or if he's going to become Prime Minister or Minister or President, then he is going to wipe us out. In some countries that happens, that if the Muslims did not give vote to a certain person, then if that party came into power, or Indians did not give vote and that party came into power, so then they deprive that section of the population of even the rightful share of that government. So out of fear of the mischief, the respect will take place. Nabi alayhi salatu wasalam says that when these type of things happen, then you must await bala coming. Await all kinds of musibat, difficulties, hardships, problems. And in the same hadith later on, as we will discuss inshallah next week, Nabi alayhi salatu wasalam says, what kind of bala you must wait for. May Allah tabaraka wa ta'ala give us the tawfiq to understand that Nabi alayhi salatu wasalam predicted these things so that we may save ourselves from it. We must not say that yes, we are in latter times and Nabi alayhi salatu wasalam predicted it, so therefore it is happening and we can't blame anybody for that. We cannot take the blame for it, because Allah Ta'ala must fulfill whatever Nabi alayhi salatu wasalam predicted. Now that is a foolish way of looking at it. If somebody says that on this road that's going this way, there's a huge lion there, and if you go that way, then the lion is going to eat you up, because there's a loose lion there, or there's a huge snake there. So now the person walks on that road, and when the lion eats him up, devours him, or when that snake bites him, now this person, if of course he hasn't been eaten up by the lion, so then he says, well look, it had to happen, because that person told me that if you go this way, then this is what will happen. What will we call that person? We will say, so foolish and so stupid, that when he was informed that if you go this way, then the lion is going to devour you, there's a loose lion there. Or if you go this way, there's a huge snake that's going to bite you. Or if you put your finger into the fire, it's going to burn you. So then what it meant is that now you must stay away from there, that you don't go anywhere near it. So when Nabi alayhi salatu wasalam says that when these things will happen, then this will be the consequence. So then what it means is that stay far away from it. Don't disrespect your parents. Don't take anything which is belonging to trust illegally. And all the other things that have been mentioned, don't do those things. Stay far away. Then the result will be that you'll get a lot of rahmat of Allah, you'll get blessings of Allah Ta'ala. May Allah Tabaraka wa Ta'ala give us all the tawfiq to make amal. Wa akhiru da'wana alhamdulillahi rabbil alamin. اللهم صل على سيدنا محمد وعلى آل سيدنا محمد مبارك وسلم اللهم إنا نسألك من خير ما سألك منه نبيك وحبيبك سيدنا محمد صلى الله عليه وسلم ونعوذ بك من شر ما استعاذ منه نبيك وحبيبك سيدنا محمد صلى الله عليه وسلم وأنت المستعان وعليك البلاغ ولا حول ولا قوة إلا بالله وصلى الله تعالى على خير خلقه سيدنا ونبينا ومولانا محمد وآله ورحمته
1: 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Before we commence with tonight's commentary of this poetry which we have been discussing over the past few weeks, one or two things which are relevant to a majlis of this kind, where there is need for education, where there is need for information. At present there are many people who are engaged in taweez making. There is no doubt that taweezes have got some place, just as medication has got some place in the cure of a person. Dua has also got a place. In the same way, those people who can't read those ayats, then generally something is written on a paper and given in the form of a taweez. But the unfortunate part is that kitabs on the writing of taweez are available at the bookshops. How to capture jinns and how to make use of them for mischievous purposes, and all other instructions and directions are given there. Now many people who don't have even the necessary or elementary knowledge of the writing of taweezes or the diagnosing of the sickness, whether it is jinn, it is jadu, or it's just a physical disability or problem, they buy these kitabs, they put on a big jubba kubba, and thereafter the taweezes are sold, 300 rand, 500 rand, and even up to 2000 rand. This is the truth what I'm telling you. Because the person is sick, he will go anywhere where he can get a cure. Sometimes he's a schizophrenic, but because the symptoms are very close, so he is told that this is jinn. Or he is an epileptic and he is told that this is jinn or jadu. So that is one part of it, where there are many of them now who have become famous. Because if you write 100 tawizes or 1000 tawizes, then 20% of those people must get cured. So the person that got cured, he could have got cured with dua, with dawa, with something else, or it could have been even with the name of Allah Ta'ala written on that taweez. But now they advertise that so and so is very good, so we must go to him. Up to that stage still there was not a problem. But what is happening now, and I'm getting so many calls, men folk and our sisters, they are saying, Maulana, we've got no knowledge of jadu, we don't know how it works, we didn't go to anybody, but this person says that he or she was taken to a certain amil, that amil put them into a trance, and in that trance state, certain names were mentioned. And my name, he says, was mentioned amongst them. So generally, it is mind over matter kind of thing, because the person goes with certain doubts. And the people that you are closely associated with are those who are in your home or in your immediate family. So these jinns who speak in the trance state, they are mischievous and they like to create friction, disunity, fights and quarrels. Now who is going to bring that jinn up in a court of law and test the evidence of that jinn, whether it is speaking the truth or lies? So those people who are just taking these kitabs and start writing taweezes and became their amils, they remind me of those who become barbers during Hajj time. That if anybody wants to make some money, then my advice to you is just get hold of a jack razor and sit down in Mina Arafat somewhere, Mina site. All the fly-by nights you will find them there. And they will give you quite a few cuts. One friend of mine, he passed away now. Allah tabaraka wa ta'ala gave him jannat. So he says that he also just sat down one of those places where the person was shaving the hair. So he said, first he cut him here, then here, then here. Then he said, why don't you put the jack razor on my neck also? You've given me enough cuts already. So first you have to check whether that person is indeed an experienced barber. Then you submit your head to that person. So just as there you submit your head after determining that this person is an experienced barber, in the same way, before you submit yourself to these taweez walas, determine that this person is indeed an authentic and a reliable person. He is not up to mischief. He is not going to interfere with our young girls and daughters that we are sending to them. There are such cases that are coming. They are shocking beyond belief. And the husbands, to their gharat and their shame, we do not know where it is gone, that they feel that, no, that is quite acceptable. What kind of cases I can't even mention in the masjid. Na'uzu billahi min zalik. So at present, lots of names are being mentioned, and quarrels, arguments, fights thereafter take place between parents and children, mother-in-laws and daughter-in-laws, sister-in-laws, father-in-laws and daughter-in-laws, and the whole family sometimes is caught up, because this person who heard that jinn speak in the trance, now this person truly believes that that person, I mean, that wasn't his voice, that wasn't her voice, that was somebody else's voice. So the impression that is given is that this is some very pious jinn that is speaking. And as a result now, this message is conveyed by word of mouth to so many people. And then the people believe that so-and-so did jadu on so-and-so. And yet there is absolutely no truth most of the times in those statements. It is the lies of the jinn. If I have to take a qasam in this masjid, then definitely you will believe me. And inshallah, I know that even if I don't take a qasam, you will believe me. That three people, at least three people I know of, who telephoned me and mentioned it to me. If they had not mentioned it, I wouldn't have come to know. But three people mentioned it to me. Therefore, I came to know. They said that they went, or somebody was taken, to so and so. And when that person was put into a trance, then that person said, Maulana Yunus Patel did jadu on you. One was my close family member. In the trance state, that young girl spoke and said that Maulana Yunus Patel is the one who sent that jadu. Now, would you believe that? So if you don't believe that, then at least save yourselves and your families and your children from the fire of Jahannam. Because this becomes a fire of Jahannam. The fire lights up in the house of fights and quarrels and arguments, and nothing can extinguish that after that, because the doubt has been created in the mind. The seed has been planted. Hazrat Mufti Mahmud Sahib Rahmatullah Ali was a great amil also. He was a great muhaddis, mufassir. He was a great jurist. But he was also a master in this field, in the science of Taweez and Amaliyat. One person, when he caught his hand and he read and he blew, then this person's voice changed totally. It was now the jinn which had possessed this person. So he asked him that, who are you and where have you come from? So he said, Mera naam Sheikh Abdul Quddus Gangohi hai. He said, Abhi ek juta lagaunga, to tumhara Sheikh Abdul Quddus Gangohi sahi ho jayega. Because it was absolute lie. So we can't trust the words of these jinns who cannot be presented for evidence. And then when we believe that this is what has happened, and we relay it, and if that person is not guilty of that, then it boomerangs. Then it definitely hits our daughter, our son, our wife, children, somebody will get hit. Then we will say that I got caught innocently. But we didn't get caught innocently because we were blaming lots of people for having done jadu who did not do the jadu. This morning also I had a lady who phoned, and she was crying, she was hysterical. She says, Maulana, I will do jadu on my son to break his marriage. Do I like to see my son go mad? He said, but this is what this person has said. And in the trance state it was said. So be careful of these type of gimmicks. Then again, as I said, that we cannot bring them up for evidence. Then we know that all over there are so many of them who have made this a profession. It's business. It's definitely business. So many incidents, what do we say? Nevertheless, so this was one point I wanted to bring to your attention, that if somebody gives the name of a person that so and so did, if you think you are affected and the person you think also is a good, reliable amil, and he gives some taweez or water, then that is acceptable. But the moment that person puts in a trance, or the moment the person says that so and so did this jadu on you, then disappear from there faster than you have gone there, quicker than you went there. Because now you are going to get caught up in the lies, and you're going to get caught up in such kind of arguments and fights and quarrels that that fire is not going to be extinguished after that for a long, long time. And unfortunately, in this, there are some muftis, there are some maulvis, there are some munshis, and there are some hafizes. I don't have any fear of telling it to you because, alhamdulillah, I'm not in that business. But it is such an easy thing to do. Just purchase one kitab and start writing. And many of them have got photocopies. One person came to me once, and he says that he wants some assistance and some help. Rent, light, water, and he gave a long story. I said, what are you doing at present? He said, I'm just selling some taweezes. So I said, what taweezes are you selling? He said, taweez for this, and taweez for that, and taweez for that. And amongst them was also taweez for risk, for sustenance, livelihood. So I told him, why don't you tie three of this? You are selling to everybody. So why don't you tie three of this? Then you won't have any problem. And what was that taweez for livelihood? It was the photograph or the picture of one grave. And then photocopies of being made. And there was some Quranic ayat that was written on it. Now that was being sold for 5 rand, 10 rand, or whatever you can sell it for. So don't get caught with these gimmicks. Another thing that is becoming very rife in our society is that people, when there is a theft in the home, theft in the business, then they make istikhara. They have maid in the home, brothers and sisters, some neighbors coming and going. So now they start making istikhara. And then so many have telephoned and said that, Maulana, I made istikhara and I saw so and so stealing. Now that so and so again is somebody that's in the home or somebody that's very close. And this person says that I saw so and so, so now this person got this doubt now. Istikhara is not for finding out who has stolen goods. If that was the case, then all of us would have made istikhara and found our goods and arrested everybody. So istikhara is not for finding out who has stolen our goods. Istikhara was when a person is in a doubt, is in a confused state of mind, whether he must marry this woman or mustn't marry, must he open this business or mustn't open, must he go undertake this journey or mustn't take. So at that time he makes istikhara, then either he gets a positive thought or a negative one. And that again I explained, many people they make istikhara and it's very positive. After that, when that marriage fails, then they blame the istikhara. The istikhara was positive, what happened? The istikhara was positive, but how did you start that whole marriage procession? Everything on the wrong foot. Long before the marriage, already everything haram started. And then on the occasion of the marriage also, that music and that videoing and that intermingling and that all the filth that takes place. And thereafter in the lives also, sometimes there's no namaz, sometimes there's no zakat, sometimes there's no hajj, no fast, and there's so much of porn and other filthy movies and films that are being seen. And then when the marriage fails, then they say that the istikhara showed positive. So is the istikhara such a thing that now it will definitely make it work and make it rosy and make it a garden of roses? In the pleasure of Allah tabaraka wa ta'ala lies happiness, contentment and satisfaction, and there's ample evidence for that. This afternoon I was replying to one letter. It made me so happy because this person came out from such a kind of environment and in all the kind of filth that the person was indulging. And that person now states that I have definitely found peace and contentment and something that I was searching for all my life in haram, but I could not find it, which was peace of mind and satisfaction and contentment, which you always mention. Says, at last I have found it. And it gives me such joy and such pleasure. Our home has now become Jannat on earth, as you always mention in your bayans. I said, MashaAllah. Nigahe aqrba badli mizaje dostan badla, mizaje aqrba badli mizaje dostan badla, nazar ek unki kya badli ke kul sara jahan badla, nazar ek unki kya badli ke kul sara jahan badla. Our relatives will turn away from us, our friends will turn away from us, our families will turn away from us, our children will turn away from us. Nigahe aqraba badli mizaje dosta badla. Those who were at one time ready and willing to give their lives, they will all disappear. Nazar ek unki kya badli ke kul sara jahan badla. The moment Allah Ta'ala turns his glance of rahmat away because of our indulgence in sins and in vices and evils, then after that the world cannot come to our assistance. The world cannot give us inner peace and contentment and satisfaction. Then after that is going to be just an increase in tablets upon tablets of ecstasy and mandrakes and all other kinds of things, and that too will give that person a little bit of high, and after that little bit of high he will increase the dosage when it comes to his normal self, and he will keep increasing until he will land in the madhouse. So istikhara for somebody that who has lost some goods, some jewelry, watch, cash, somebody stole it. So now the person makes istikhara and he sees somebody's face and he says, well, I made istikhara, so this should be the truth. That is another misunderstanding and it has created a lot of problem. Istikhara is no evidence as to who has stolen the goods. It's no evidence at all, because shaitan can come in a person's dream in any form that he likes. Allah Ta'ala has given him that life until the day of Qiyamah to mislead and misdirect. He can sometimes take the form and shape of a great buzrug and come in the dream. Sometimes he can come in the form of a sahabi. He can come in the form of a wali of Allah Ta'ala. He can come in the form of Shaykh Abdul Qadir Jalani rahmatullah alayh. The only shape and form that he cannot adopt is that of Rasulullah Pak sallallahu alayhi wa sallam. Man ra'ani fil manami faqad ra'ani fa'inna shaytana la yatamassalu bi aw kama qala alayhi salatu wasalam. The person who has seen me in his dream, he has seen me, because shaitan cannot take my shape and form. But there again, I've explained to you many times that lots of people are seeing Rasulullah Pak sallallahu alayhi wa sallam in their dreams, but that does not mean that he is very happy and very pleased with them. They are seeing him in different forms, and most of it is warnings, most of it is warnings. So therefore, in the following of the Sharia, in our connection with Allah Tabaraka wa Ta'ala, our hearts will find sukoon. then even if gham comes, even if gham comes, because we are living in this world, nobody is free of gham. The greatest wali of Allah Ta'ala also cannot say that he is free of gham. Someday his mother must pass away, his father must pass away, his child must pass away, his wife could pass away, some accident takes place, some pain in the body, anything can happen that will create gham. It's natural, that grief is natural. But it's, as Shah Muhammad Ahmad Sahib Rahmatullah Alayhi says, that tere gham ki jo mujhko daulat mile, tere gham ki jo mujhko daulat mile, if I get the daulat of your gham, to phir har gham se mujhko najat mile. I don't remember the second part very well, but he says, if I get this daulat of your gham, O Allah, that is in my heart, there is that deep yearning and pain to get myself connected with you, O my Allah. He says, then if I get this gham, which is your love, then all the other ghams, they will disappear by the wayside. All the other gham only comes when we haven't got that muhabbat with our Allah. At present, people are questioning so much about Allah. They're questioning so much about Allah Ta'ala. During the Iraq war, when the children and others were being bombarded, at that time, I think it was Ramadan. It was around Ramadan. Was it in Ramadan? One of the wars that was taking place, and it was Ramadan. So three young students at the university, I was taken to go and speak to them, because they stopped fasting, stopped reading namaz, stopped doing everything. Why? He says, because what kind of Allah is that? Na'uzu billah. How can he be so unjust that children and women and all are being bombed? Look at their suffering. So therefore they gave up namaz, roza, zakat, everything. Whereas we don't see that, what did we do? Allah tabaraka wa ta'ala has got the whole Quran Sharif, read from the beginning to the end. How many places Allah ta'ala says, in tansurullaha yansurkum. If you help Allah tabaraka wa ta'ala's deen, he will help you. If you do this, Allah ta'ala will do this. If you obey Allah tabaraka wa ta'ala, if you make his zikr, if you remember him, Allah ta'ala will remember you. Allah tabaraka wa ta'ala will remember you. Fazkuruni azkurkum. Allah tabaraka wa ta'ala says, Zaraballahu masalan qariyatan kanat aminatan mutmainna ya'tiha rizquha raghadan min kulli makan. In that example, Allah tabaraka wa ta'ala, just to give you the gist of it, is that that city, the people of that city, they were enjoying so much of comfort, so much of peace, so much of happiness, there was no... Allah tabaraka wa ta'ala will remember you. Fazkuruni azkurkum. Allah tabaraka wa ta'ala says, Zaraballahu masalan qariyatan kanat aminatan mutmainna ya'tiha rizquha raghadan min kulli makan. In that example, Allah tabaraka wa ta'ala, just to give you the gist of it, is that that city, the people of that city, they were enjoying so much of comfort, so much of peace, so much of happiness, there was no security problem, the risk and the sustenance also was coming from all sides, very, very easily, without them having to burn the midnight oil or exhausting themselves, Allah ta'ala was providing for them. But then, فَكَفَرَتْ بِأَنْعُمِ اللَّهِ, they made kufran of the ni'mats of Allah tabaraka wa ta'ala. Ingratitude to Allah tabaraka wa ta'ala for the ni'mats that he blessed them with. And whenever we think of the ni'mats that Allah ta'ala has blessed us with, our mind only goes on to money. That's the only ni'mat that we know. So we say that we didn't make kufran of any ni'mat. We didn't show ingratitude to any ni'mat, because the money Allah ta'ala gave us, we spent correctly. Is that the only ni'mat? The ni'mat of the eyes, the ni'mat of the ears, the ni'mat of the tongue, the ni'mat of health, the ni'mat of wealth. All these were ni'mats. But when they showed ingratitude, they began to use those same ni'mats for the displeasure of Allah tabaraka wa ta'ala. Then Allah tabaraka wa ta'ala gave them libas of jew and faqr. Jew and khawf. Hunger and fear. In other ayahs, Allah tabaraka wa ta'ala talks about poverty. And Allah tabaraka wa ta'ala talks about destruction by gale force winds and by flood waters and by earthquakes and by this and by that. So if we have to fulfill our side of the contract, then Allah ta'ala has got no enmity with us. What enmity has Allah ta'ala got with us? Unki altaaf to hai aam shaheedi sab par. unke altaf to hai aam shaheedi sab par.

0: His altaf is am on everyone, O Shaheedi. Allah Ta'ala has got no adawat with you. He says in the next part of that verse, of the poetry, he says, Allah Ta'ala has got no adawat with you. He's got no enmity with you. Agar tu bhi kisi qabil hota. So my dear brothers and also my sisters at the madrasa, these are things which are happening in our society, in our homes, in our families. We must propagate this message. Pass it on. Alhamdulillah, that message that of trying to make the janazah as quickly as possible, straight away, quite a few families have implemented it. And Alhamdulillah, within 4 hours, 5 hours, they have undertaken the burial in other places also where the tapes reached. Many people are now making wasiyats that don't delay. Although some people still will continue, those who haven't heard that, or they are still fulfilling the customary practices. But we don't have to worry about arguing with anybody. We've got no time to argue with people. Only that person will go around arguing with people who has got the time. He's got the time to waste. So he will go around arguing. One person went to one barber and he said that I've got some white hair and some black hair. Now I've got two wives. One is young, one is old. The old one doesn't like my black hair and the young one doesn't like my white hair. Now what do I do? So he said, the best thing is take the whole thing out. And another person went to the barber and he says, I've got black and white, so just take out all the white. So he shaved off his whole hair, put it in front of him and said, now you keep picking out all the white. He says, I don't have the time for that. So the person who has got his heart connected with Allah Tabaraka wa Ta'ala, he doesn't have the time for arguments, for fights, for unnecessary quarrels, for wasting time over useless things. مَنْ يَنْزُرُ إِلَىٰ مَجَارِ الْقَضَىٰ لَا يُفْنِي أَيَّامُهُ بِمْخَاسَمَةِ النَّاسِ لَا يُفْنِي أَيَّامُهُ بِمْخَاسَمَةِ النَّاسِ. That the person whose eye is on مَجَارِ الْقَضَىٰ, that from where the orders are coming, then he won't waste his time going and fighting with everybody. One person wrote a lengthy letter to me. In that he mentioned, Molna, you and all your blind followers, meaning all of y'all, you and all your blind followers that attend your programs, they have got this weakness, this weakness, this weakness. So the reply I gave to that, Jazakallah for informing us of some of our weakness. There is much more which Allah Ta'ala hid from you. I make shukr to Allah Ta'ala that He didn't reveal everything to you. So please do keep me informed and make dua Allah give us hidayat. Now finish. What am I going to start arguing? That's all. Don't waste time over these things. We don't have the time for that. There will always be enemies. There will always be jealousy. There will always be malice. People cannot see sometimes the progress of certain people. So that will carry on. It happened in the time of Rasulullah Pak Sallallahu Alaihi Wasallam. It's not going to stop. It will continue. But purposely we should not get caught up with these type of things. So the two important points that I mentioned for tonight, because it's a majlis in which different types of things are discussed, but these are relevant and very important things that I am discussing, because we are in the middle and we get all kinds of cases coming to us. So having the finger on the pulse, we know what is happening. Then a third thing which is very important is that at present there's so much of quotations. Maulana said this, that Maulana said that, that one said that. Now to make that person, or that person to satisfy his nafs, he will twist and turn the fatwa that is given, and he will say, Maulana Yunus Patel mentioned it in his majlis, that if a person gave 3 talaqs, then the 3 talaqs, if he gave it in anger, then it's 1 talaq. Or somebody else came up with something else. There are so many funny, funny things that are running around. So brothers, in these days, take written quotes. Take written quotes. Don't take verbal quotes. Ah, my brothers, Allah tabaraka wa ta'ala, give us ihsas, realization that we are in this world for a temporary period of time. And if we are going to please one Allah, Allah tabaraka wa ta'ala will please us. Barbaad muhabbat ko na barbaad karenge, mere dile na shad ko wo shad karenge. The person who has already made barbaad of his muhabbat for the sake of the muhabbat of Allah tabaraka wa ta'ala, all the other muhabbat which was illegal, illicit, haram, he says, I don't want to have anything to do with it, I just want to have one muhabbat, and that is for Allah. So Allah tabaraka wa ta'ala will not put gham into this person's heart again. What I was explaining earlier, that gham of somebody passing away, some accident, some loss of wealth, property, etc., that Allah tabaraka wa ta'ala, when he will send to his friends, then he himself will give that person plenty of sabr over it. You will see it in their lives. Allah, they will complain that there is pain yet, the doctor must check me up, I've got this, I've got that. Or they will complain that I have lost some wealth, I lost some property, or this happened, that happened. But that complaint will not be of Allah tabaraka wa ta'ala's doings. Their hearts will be with Allah ta'ala. Allah will give them sabr. I gave one example once, that it will be like an examiner has given a very, very, very difficult paper. But after he gave the difficult paper, now he tells the candidate, now you put your hand into my hand and I will write the answers for you. If that person, his hand is now put into the hands of the examiner and he writes the answers, will that paper be difficult? Therefore, we don't find any suicide in the Ahlullah. No matter what difficulties, what trials they go through, but their hearts are always throbbing and pumping with the love of Allah tabaraka wa ta'ala. May Allah tabaraka wa ta'ala give us some taste of it, some taste of it. Little bit of mujahada is required, just a little mujahada. Not very difficult mujahada in these times. A little mujahada of the eyes, of the ears, of halal, haram. And then see where Allah ta'ala takes. That person, he's not going to fly as high as the Concorde flies or something above that, or the spaceships. Allah tabaraka wa ta'ala will take him from the farsh to the arsh. Such noor he will be given, such sukoon, that if something happened, he will say, well, that as long as the person made the correct tadbir, you mustn't do all the wrong things and then say and expect the right results. He makes the correct tadbir. After that, if something happens, there will be sukoon in the heart. May Allah tabaraka wa ta'ala bless me, bless you, and bless the entire ummah of Rasulullah sallallahu alaihi wasallam with the tawfiq of making amal.
1: Ameen.
0: We will stop here for tonight. If you just take these two lessons, inshallah it is enough. We haven't been able to proceed with whatever we were supposed to, but inshallah if Allah Ta'ala gives life, health, and another opportunity to be in this masjid, then inshallah we will continue. 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O Allah, protect each and every one of us from all kinds of haram, protect us from your disobedience. O Allah, let us do everything for your pleasure. Do not let nafs and shaitan make us their ghulam and their slaves. Oh Allah, at present we have become the slaves of our nafs and shaitan. Allah, remove us and take us out from the slavery of nafs and shaitan and make us your slaves. Oh Allah, make us the fish that swims deep in your ocean of marifat. Oh Allah, fill our hearts with your love. Fill our hearts with your love. Fill our hearts with your muhabbat. Oh Allah, fill our hearts with the muhabbat of Rasulullah sallallahu alaihi wasallam. Oh, my beloved Allah, those who are sick and ailing, give them cure.
1: Ameen.
0: Those who have got no children, bless them with pious and righteous
1: Ameen.
0: Children. Those whose children have become distanced from the parents, oh Allah, unite them again with the parents.
1: Ameen.
0: Ya Allah, unite the hearts of brothers and sisters, Ameen. Of family members, unite the hearts of the entire ummah of Rasulullah Pak Sallallahu Alaihi Wasallam. Protect us from all the fitnas that are lashing at us from
1: Ameen.
0: All sides. Ya Allah, the fitnas of Jadu, the fitnas of Sahar.
1: Ameen.
0: Oh Allah, the fitnas of the bogus amils. Ya Allah, the fitnas that are coming in different forms and which are creating so much of chaos and disunity and problems in homes. Oh Allah, save us and protect us from all these fitnas. Ay Allah, those who are in financial difficulties and problems, bless them with plenty of halal risk and sustenance and remove the difficulties. Am sabku sehat de, afiyat de, salamati de, izzat de, rahat de, maghfirat de. 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
2: 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Then the engine needs a complete overhaul. Minor repairs will not help. A bypass will not help. Surgery is required, transplant is required. But alhamdulillah, from the reports and feedback that we get through the letters and telephone calls. It has helped a lot of people who are listening over receivers and getting the tapes and listening here to control and manage their anger, which is a positive sign. So we will take on one more hadith of Nabi alayhi salatu wasalam in today's 15-20 minutes that we have. This is reported or recorded in Tabarani. And the one who has narrated it is Hazrat Ubay ibn Ka'b radiyallahu ta'ala an. Anna Rasulullah sallallahu alayhi wa sallam qal man sarrahu an yushrafa lahu al-bunyan wa turfa'a lahu al-darajat falyafu amman zalamah wa yu'ti man haramah wa yasilu man qata'ah Hazrat Ubay ibn Ka'b radiyallahu ta'ala anhu states that Nabi alayhi salatu wasalam said, Man sarrahu wa yushrafu lahul bunyan. Which person does not like a good home? And which person does not like a palace? And that palace also, and that home also, and that huge tall building also, and that beautiful home in Jannat. Any person, if he is a Muslim, he will be very, very desirous of that. Like Nabi alayhi salatu wasalam had said, that whosoever likes a property in Dubai free, then everybody would have been opening their ears and listening. How can you get this property free in the middle of Dubai, or middle of New York, or Paris, or London, or anywhere where property market has reached the ceiling? Of property value. Why? Because our hearts are attached to this world. We put all value, or we look at everything in the light of what we can get in this world. Values, as I said, have changed. Money seems to be the criteria. Properties, assets. Now anybody who talks about big car I have, big home I have a lot of assets in different parts of the world and I am also managing director of this company and owner of that company, then we won't even bother 1 minute or we won't even think what this person's character is like. Now this person must be a very, very honored and respected person in the eye of Allah Ta'ala that he's got so much. That's how we think. Whereas I have repeatedly said that wealth itself is not bad. If Allah Ta'ala gives somebody wealth with His pleasure because this person is obedient to Allah Ta'ala, then that wealth is a very good thing. That's ni'mal mal. But provided it is in the hands of a salih person, that mal also must be salih, and it must be in the hands of a person who is salih. Ni'mal mal as-salih lir-rajul as-salih. So if this person is acquiring it in the way that Allah Ta'ala is pleased, and is spending it in the manner that Allah Ta'ala is pleased, then it is ni'mal mal. But if Allah Ta'ala is giving it just as a test, or Allah Ta'ala is giving it as an azab, then what is there to be desirous about that? Why should a person be desirous of such kind of wealth if it is an azab and a punishment? And we know that so many people, it is nothing but an azab and punishment. So the person who wants in the middle of Jannat, or the person who wants this kind of a home and a huge building and palace, and if it is Jannat, then it's ma la aynun ra'at wa la uzunun samiat wa la khatwara ala qalbi bashar. No eye has seen, no ear has heard, the thought also hasn't crossed anybody's mind. What kind of ni'mat that must be, where there will be no such thing as requiring paint because the paint has faded or is peeling off, or the roof and the ceiling is collapsing, or the windows are broken, or there was a very, very strong breeze and the door blew away, the house itself blew away. Nothing like that. Whatever is going to be there is going to be nothing but permanent. And if the person seems to be getting tired, although he will never get tired, but there will be new enjoyment all the time in the food that he is eating, a new enjoyment. Can be the same kind of fruit, but every time that he eats, it's a new taste and a new enjoyment. In everything Allah Ta'ala has got like that. So Allah Ta'ala is offering that. Nabi alayhi salatu wasalam says, whosoever it pleases that he gets this kind of a building, and his status is raised. Now we talk about raising of status. The person, all of us, we want to have a high status in society. We say we must have a respectable position, elevated status. And to get this elevated status, again we chase after wealth. And we think that that is what is going to bring us elevated status. Or we run after palaces and we run after gold and silver. But again, keep in mind, we're talking about people like us who are sinning all the time. So that little respect that we get also is because of that wealth. Hazrat Shaykh Saadi Rahmatullah Alayh was dressed very, very simply. And it happened to be a feast, a walima or a wedding invitation that was extended to the people of the town, and he also went. So he was wearing very, very simple clothes. So nobody wanted to really sit near him too, because everybody was suited, booted. In other words, they were all wearing time to shine clothes. Now he was looking a bit odd amongst them. So in spite of all his great learning and great achievements and his great piety and taqwa, nobody wants to sit near him. That is the state of our society. So he saw that in this type of gathering, the respect is not of what you learn, how much of knowledge you have. The respect is of what kind of clothes you wear, what kind of car you drive. Now those days, of course, there were no cars and all that, but I'm linking it to our times. And that is where respect, what kind of car you drive, what kind of home this person lives in, who are the people that he has contact with in the high government departments. So that is where respect, we look at it. So now he went to this wedding feast and people are just not even interested, they're ignoring him. So the next time again when there was a feast, or when he was invited again for some party or some, he was given a dawat for walima or for the wedding. So he went. But this time he wore good clothes. He purchased a nice kurta and put on a nice turban, and he went to this feast. Now when the curry was dished out in front of all those guests, now they saw he's dressed very, very respectably. Before too he was dressed respectably, it's just that his clothes were old. It was very clean, it was parked, but it was not like the ones that all the others were wearing new. But this time he bought a nice new set and he went. And then when they were eating, so then instead of putting the food in his mouth, he takes the food from the plate and puts on his kurta. So one morsel he did that, the second one he did that. So the people telling him, what, you've gone mad, you've gone off your head. What you came to this party for? Why are you doing stupid and foolish thing like that? So he said, no, I came to the other one before. So I saw all the respect was because of the clothes. So that's why I'm showing that this food, I'm telling that this respect you are getting in this gathering now is not because of what you are, it's because of what your clothes are. So you are the one that are being respected. So therefore I rather feed you instead of my mouth. Because the respect is for you. So he was going to teach them a lesson, that's why he did that. So the person who is promised a big house somewhere as a gift, the person will chase after it. Now Allah Ta'ala is telling us, Nabi alayhi salatu wasalam is informing us that the person who wants such a house in Jannah and the person who wants elevated status, respect. So then what must he do? فَلْيَعْفُ عَمَّنْ ظَلَمَهُ. So he must forgive the person who has done injustice. Without that we will not be able to achieve these type of rewards. That the pain that the person has to take is also heavy on the heart. To forgive somebody that has done injustice, it's not an easy thing. It's only the person who will have yaqeen on these type of ahadith, if he's going to have yaqeen. And he's going to have yaqeen and complete faith and iman that my Allah will become pleased. So then he will be able to forgive. Or the person who truly believes that he is a sinful one too, and he wants forgiveness from Allah tabaraka wa ta'ala, so therefore he will say, let me learn to forgive. If I'm going to forgive, Allah ta'ala will forgive my sins. So this person must forgive the one who has been unjust to him. وَيُعْطِي مَنْ حَرَامَهُ. One is to give to the person that gives to us. That is not difficult. When there's weddings, or when there's Eid day, or some other occasion, then a person has given us a gift in the past, so we say, now we must give this person also a gift. Now that is, as we say, tit for tat, that as he does, I will do. If the person is good to me, I will be good to him. If the person is bad to me, I will be bad to him. So now that is not the person that is promised these kind of rewards. There we will say, the person now, if he wants justice to be done, and the person is seeking some kind of revenge because he has been harmed. So up to the extent that he has been harmed, if he takes some revenge, it's permissible. But if you want to get awards and rewards, so then it is the person's iman that will make him do a thing like this, that someone has an injustice, he forgives. And the person who has deprived him of gifts, the person hasn't been kind to him, the person hasn't been good to him, but he says, I don't care what that person has done to me. It's not my business to worry about that. I want these rewards from Allah Ta'ala, and I want to please my Allah. So therefore he gives even to the person who has deprived him. Sometimes it could be the parents, sometimes it could be family members, sometimes it could be friends. But he says that I am going to go the extra mile and give to the one who has even deprived me. وَيَصْوِلُ مَنْ قَطْعَهُ. And the person, if the person has broken the family tie, then this person he tries to patch up, reconcile. Not only with the family, any Muslim brother, Muslim sister, his aunt, his sisters, anybody. If they have broken up ties, then he doesn't say, if they don't talk to me, they can go to hell. I don't have to talk to them. What am I short of? That is our attitude. And these people who are the walis of Allah Ta'ala, or those who have got yaqeen on Rasulullah Sallallahu Alaihi Wasallam and on Allah Ta'ala and Akhirat and Jannat, so then they will say that if they have broken ties, that is their sin. But from my side, I will at least make salam. When I meet the person, I will forgive and overlook whatever he has said about me, and I will make dua for him. And now and again give some gift to that person. So these things will change the heart of that person too. May Allah Ta'ala give me, give you, and the ummah the tawfiq of amal. Allah Ta'ala must give us control over our anger. If any injustice has been done, then Allah Ta'ala must reward us from His treasures. And if He rewards from His treasures, then what shortage will there be? رَبَّنَا تَقَبَّلْ مِنَّا إِنَّكَ أَنْتَ السَّمِيعُ الْعَلِيمُ وَتُبْ عَلَيْنَا إِنَّكَ أَنْتَ التَّوَّابُ الرَّحِيمُ یا رحیم یا کریم ہمارے گناہوں کو معاف فرما، خطاؤں کو معاف فرما، لغزشوں سے درگزر فرما. اے اللہ، give us the توفیق to manage and control our tempers and our anger. یا اللہ، we are desirous of homes in Jannat. We are desirous of elevation of status and position in Jannat. یا اللہ، we are desirous of your pleasure.

So it's munasibah. The blood group, as my Shaykh says, the blood group must meet. If the blood group doesn't meet, then there is no benefit. Bayans, you can listen to everybody's bayans. All ulama that come, listen to their bayans. Go out in the jamaat. But when it comes to reformation, Islah of the nafs, so there the important thing is the munasibat. There must be affinity, there must be a kind of a relationship. The heart must be there. Because three things are required: azmat, muhabbat, and itaat. Now, if the person does not have azmat and muhabbat, or aqidat and muhabbat, then his progress will be delayed. He is not going to progress fast. There has to be that muhabbat. The person has to understand, even if the Shaykh is saying something or doing something which does not make very much sense to us, but as long as it is within the parameters of Sharia, he is not doing something haram, he is not disobeying Allah and His Rasul Sallallahu Alaihi Wasallam, so then we must understand that there could be a reason for what he is doing. Some people suddenly have doubts in their mind that must be because of this person's wealth or his beautiful car that he is being given some kind of attention. Those who are dunyadar shaykhs and peers, we are not talking about them, but those who are our mashayikh and they are kamil, they don't look at those things. But there is a reason sometimes to bring the person closer. That person, he is coming. Ni'mal amir ala babil faqir. Bi'sal faqir ala babil amir. That if this Shaykh or Pirsa, if he keeps running to the doors of all the rich for donation, chanda, panda, and give me this, give me that, and do this for me and do that for me, the person just becomes bayat today. And the first thing they find out, what are your assets? So then that is objectionable. What will that person benefit them? But if the rich person comes to the Allah wala, not that we must consider ourselves as Allah walas, but he considers the person that is going to be an Allah wala, to be a wali of Allah ta'ala. So he's got a good opinion and he is coming for his Islah. So then it's ni'mal amir. He's a very good rich person. As long as the Shaykh now doesn't put his gaze on his wealth and property and all. But he is coming for his Islah, so he must be given extra attention. Because this person, he had to humble himself to come. The rich person won't humble himself. He feels a little bit of pride. His arrogance keeps him away. He feels that simple people sitting in the majlis, so it doesn't suit me to go and sit there. My shan, my status is very, very high. So it doesn't suit me to sit with the ordinary simple people. So now this person who is a rich person, but he has humbled himself and he sits, so he must be given attention. What is wrong with that? So we sometimes

0: Sometimes don't understand. We come to conclusions very, very quickly. Tasawwuf and suluk is not everybody's kettle of fish. To understand it also you need intelligence. So what Maulana said, that I came here because my heart was here. So that is what I'm saying, that that's munasibat, the heart is there. That can be powerful bayans in the other places. So we will appreciate that. Or they could be even a Shaykh al-Kamil and Wali al-Kamil and a great Wuzru. It could be even the Shaykh of the one's own Shaykh. But the munasibat is not there. The heart is attached somewhere else. So as long as that person that we are going to knows what is Quran, Sunnah, Deen, Sharia, and he is sincere in his whole attempt to bring about the reformation and change, so then this person will benefit tremendously from that. That muhabbat itself will take him, make him fly very quick. And if the person is sitting all the time with a closed heart, doesn't have the munasibat, but he just sits because others are sitting, so then it will take a long time. Now this person will have to wait for a lot of evidence and proof and everything until he understands. Yeah. So by that time he gets all the evidence and proof, Ramzan Sharif is over. MashaAllah. I always make dua, Ya Allah, the good opinions that these people have. They are ulama, they have studied 6-7 years, they have done Saha Sitta kitabs and all that. And they are much, much, much more pious and righteous. So with the barakat and blessings of their good opinions, Ya Allah, make my majlis beneficial for me too and for them too. That's the dua that I make. I consider each and every one of you to be millions of times better than myself. Allah, Ya Allah. This year I make a lot of dua for my health. I don't seem to have that strength at night after the Taraweeh and that little program. Seem to be feeling the strain. So make a lot of dua. Allah Ta'ala make it successful. Illallah. But when you come from far and wide and sit, so then you have a right over me. I'd rather take the little pain on my heart than depriving you. So the payment I want in return is your du'as. Did you make a sunnah there? Alright, then see if there is place here. If there's no place in this tent here on my left, then this evening there will be another one coming up on the right hand side.
1: Alhamdulillah. الحمد لله وكفى والصلاة والسلام على سيدنا المصطفى صلى الله عليه وعلى آله وأصحابه وبارك وسلم تسليما كثيرا كثيرا أما بعد فقد قال الله تبارك وتعالى أعوذ بالله من الشيطان الرجيم بسم الله 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Allah tabaraka wa ta'ala says that after the Jummah salat, then disperse in the land, seek the fazl of Allah, that is your risk and sustenance. واذكروا الله كثيرا لعلكم تفلحون. and make the zikr of Allah in abundance so that you may get falah, so that you may get success. Zikrullah, the remembrance of Allah tabaraka wa ta'ala, the fazail, the virtues, there are so many. But one fazilat is sufficient for us to make the zikr of Allah. Because Allah ta'ala says, Fazkuruni azkurkum. You remember me, I will remember you. When a person is remembering Allah tabaraka wa ta'ala, Allah ta'ala is remembering him. If he is remembering him in a gathering of human beings, Allah remembers him in a gathering of angels. So the thing is that Allah does not benefit from our zikr, from our remembrance. It is we who are the beneficiaries. Now this afternoon, when we were having the salah, salatul kusuf, then one hadith of Rasulullah Pak sallallahu alayhi wa sallam, which was related to this incident, that when Nabi alayhi salatu wa sallam was found in the masjid making salah, and people started rushing towards the masjid, children, adults, old and young, they left their jobs, they left their work, they left their occupation, and they went to the masjid. Nabi alayhi salatu wa sallam made a very, very lengthy salat in which he recited Surah Baqarah. And because the people did not expect, they did not know how long that salat was going to take, so some of the young people or some of the old people even collapsed. But Nabi alayhi salatu wa sallam demonstrated by his action that when anything of this nature occurs, then hasten towards salat. Connect yourself with Allah Ta'ala. But he made the aqeedah very clear that it doesn't happen because of somebody's death or somebody's birth or any other incident of that nature. Allah Tabaraka wa Ta'ala's system, the earth, the moon, the sun, Allah Tabaraka wa Ta'ala has got a certain cause for them. Sometimes the moon comes between the sun and the earth. Sometimes the earth comes between the moon and the sun. It carries on. But because it is the qudrat of Allah tabaraka wa ta'ala, Nabi alayhi salatu wa salam, looking at what could happen if Allah ta'ala suddenly desires and wishes to keep it in perpetual darkness, then nobody can bring light. Nobody can move that sun, that earth away from there, or that moon away from there. It is Allah tabaraka wa ta'ala who controls it. So Rasulullah sallallahu alayhi wa sallam, the point that I am trying to bring across to you, which just came to mind, is that there was a dua that Nabi alayhi salatu wasalam was making. And that is actually what has been mentioned in the Quran Sharif. Nabi alayhi salatu wasalam, the istighfar and the dua and all he was making. So he was tearing, he was weeping in his salat, in his sajda also. And he was saying, مَا كَانَ اللَّهُ لِيُعَذِّبَهُمْ وَأَنْتَ فِيهِمْ وَمَا كَانَ اللَّهُ مُعَذِّبَهُمْ وَهُمْ يَسْتَغْفِرُونَ. They're saying, oh Allah, you have mentioned in the Quran Sharif, I'm giving you an explanation, that you have mentioned in the Quran Sharif that you will not punish them, you will not send your azab upon them, you will not destroy them with your punishment as long as you, that is Rasulullah sallallahu alaihi wasallam, is amongst them. That means as long as you are amongst them, Allah ta'ala will not bring about the kind of destruction that he brought upon the people of the past, the Aad, the Samud, Fir'aun, Qawm Lut, etc., where the entire community was destroyed, villages were destroyed. Allah tabaraka wa ta'ala drowned all those who obeyed Fir'aun. So Allah ta'ala will not bring an azab of that kind as long as you are amongst them. In other words, your rahmat is so much that these people who are kuffar and mushrikeen, they too won't suffer that kind of azab like those suffered in the past because of your presence amongst them. And the second thing that Allah Ta'ala says, وَمَا كَانَ اللَّهُ مُعَذِّبَهُمْ وَهُمْ يَسْتَغْفِرُونَ. And Allah Ta'ala is not going to send his azab, is not going to punish them, is not going to destroy them, is not going to bring that kind of halakat upon them as he brought upon the nations of the past, until they go on making istighfar. Until they go on making istighfar. Keep on repenting, keep on seeking forgiveness. Although they are sinful, and not only sinful, they are from the mushrikeen, they are from the kuffar. Therefore, Mullah Ali Qari Rahmatullah Alayh, in his explanation, in his sharah, he says that إِذَا كَانَ الْإِسْتِغْفَارِ يَنْفَعُ الْكُفَّارِ يَنْفَعُ الْكُفَّارِ. that if this istighfar which they were making in their own way, if it can benefit those who are kuffar, فَكَيْفَ لَا يُفِيدُ الْمُؤْمِنِينَ الْأَبْرَارِ, then how is it that this istighfar cannot benefit those who are mu'mineen and abrar? ND 763-23, ND 482-621. Urgently, please remove your cards. 763-23-482-621. So if this istighfar and tawbah can benefit those kuffar, then why would it not benefit those who are mu'mineen, those who are the righteous mu'mineen? So you can see how much of weight there is in istighfar and tawbah. Like some people think, what is this, every week we are making tawbah and we break our tawbah too. But still, the thing is that when we are making the tawbah, if it is our intention, we will never go back to those sins again. Then Allah tabaraka wa ta'ala will one day inshallah bring in our life that himmat and that courage that we won't go back to them. How many people have finally given up those sins because they realized that there was no happiness, it did not bring them any peace and joy, and when they tried and tested connection with Allah tabaraka wa ta'ala, they found such enjoyment, such peace, such contentment and satisfaction that they did not want to return to those sins again. So this istighfar and tawbah must continue no matter how weak we may be, no matter how much of sins in our lives, but make sincere tawbah and make an effort also in that direction. I've mentioned many times that with that verbal tawbah, with the istighfar that we make with our tongues, but make that effort also in that direction. We must start making some effort immediately, especially when it comes to our dealings with people, or if we are holding back the properties and estates of widows, orphans, then get that himmat and that courage that in our lifetime we want to sort it out. We want to give those people what is due to them so that we leave this world with a clean slate. But if we make that little effort, Allah Ta'ala will give barakat, He will give plenty of blessings. Hazrat Maulana Mujaddidi Millat Ashraf Ali Sahab Rahmatullah Alayh used to say that lots of people think that buzrugo ki ek nazar se sab kaam ho jayega. Finish. We don't have to do anything. One nazar the buzrug will make. Finish. After that we will reach the heavens. See, if it was like that, then whose nazar could have been better than the nazar of Rasulullah Pak Sallallahu Alaihi Wasallam? Whose nazar could have been better than the nazar of the Anbiya Alayhi Salatu Wasalam and the Sahabas? But look at the effort that they had to make. They too had to make an effort. Yet Rasulullah Pak Sallallahu Alaihi Wasallam could have just held the ghilaf of the Kaaba Sharif and made dua. Everybody must come away to Islam, and everybody's Islam must be made, and everybody's tazkiyah must be made. Finish. Whose dua could have been more powerful than his? Wow. So his dua, his tawajjuh, his nazar, those are all assistance. It will assist, it will help, they are means. But the effort the person will have to make himself. But these things will give him that courage, it will help him, it will give him barakat in his effort, and it will assist him in his connection with Allah tabaraka wa ta'ala. So he says that susti ka ilaj hai chusti. That's all. He said there's nothing else. Susti ka ilaj hai chusti. Susti means laziness. So what is the ilaj of that? It's not just waiting for some nazar of some buzrug. The ilaj of that is chusti. Get up, get into action. Himmat is such a thing that it makes a person move mountains. Now this comrade marathons. Now 80 kilometers or 90 kilometers a person runs. What is it that makes the person run? That himmat, that whether it's winter or summer, but he's exercising, he's preparing, and he gets up and he's making the effort to reach his goal. So many things people have done. What is it that makes them do it? Himmat, courage. So if courage has made people do so many things in the world, a little courage just to give up sins, what is so difficult? A little courage to get up for Fajr Salat, to make namaz with Jamaat, or to fast in Ramadan, give zakat, go for Hajj, stay away from haram, stay away from the gambling dens, from the cinemas, theatres, just a little courage. And then see what Allah Ta'ala gives after that. He'll open the road. He'll make it easy. May Allah Ta'ala give us the tawfiq. because those people who have tasted that enjoyment in this giving up of sins and connecting themselves with Allah Ta'ala, they definitely would not want to go back to those evil days, because they have tasted the both. They realized that they were restless during those days of sinning, and now Allah Ta'ala has given them peace and sukoon in their hearts. 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

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Yesterday, with Allah's fazal, we were discussing some nasihats with regards to friendship. So Hazrat Muhammad Baqir Rahmatullah Alayh, he says that my father, Hazrat Jafar, Hazrat Zainul Abideen Rahmatullah Alayh, he gave me some nasihats. And the first nasihat was that you should distance yourself, disassociate yourself, run far away from those who are immoral. Don't make any immoral person your friend. Now, immoral person, making him a friend, I was discussing that issue, that what is going to happen in the process is that after some time, the person will go in the same direction as his friend. And that is something that does not require much evidence. It is common knowledge that a person, he follows the trends, the practices, the style, the fashion, everything of his friend. Whichever friend is dominant in that company, others will follow suit. If the friend is a pious person, is a righteous person, he has fear of Allah tabaraka wa ta'ala at heart, he has the love and muhabbat of Allah and His Rasul sallallahu alayhi wa sallam at heart, and he is sincere in his ibadat, his worship, his obedience to Allah ta'ala and His Rasul sallallahu alayhi wa sallam, then the company of this friend will definitely influence the friend, and that person who is going on the wrong track will come onto the right track. So it was, well, I don't believe anything is coincidental, everything is with the will and the decision of Allah tabaraka wa ta'ala. That last night in the Taraweeh, this is one of the ayats that we heard, and it is related to the very same subject, in which Allah tabaraka wa ta'ala mentions the day of Qiyamah. وَيَوْمَ يَعَدُّ الظَّالِمُ عَلَىٰ يَدَيْهِ. On the day of Qiyamah, the evildoer, the zalim, he will bite at his own hands. They will bite their own hands. The zalim will bite his own hands. And then what will he say? Oh, I wish I had taken the path with the messenger of Allah Ta'ala. It's a put on slow speed. I wish I had taken a path with the messenger of Allah Ta'ala, meaning the straight path, the path that leads to Jannat, the road that leads to Allah Ta'ala, the road that leads to peace, the road that leads to satisfaction, to contentment, tranquility of the heart, the road that brought the best of both worlds, and that was the road of the Quran Sharif and the Sunnah of Nabi alayhi salatu wasalam. So on that day they will regret that why did we not take that path. And then Allah tabaraka wa ta'ala says that they will say, Ya wailata, woe unto me, laytani lam attakhiz fulanan khalila. How I wish that I had not made so and so my friend. Now this regret will be on the day of Qiyamah. How I wish I did not make so and so my friend. Although it is referring to one specific incident which occurred at that time, but it is general, applicable for all times. But that incident was a very, very shocking one, where there were two friends. One was Uqba ibn Mu'id, Uqba ibn Abi Mu'id, and the other was Ubay ibn Khalf. Now these two were friends. Now Uqba went out on a journey somewhere, and when he came back, then he invited some of the prominent people of Makkah Mukarramah. Now it so happened that he invited Rasulullah sallallahu alayhi wa sallam also. Some inclination or some part of that message had already affected his heart, and he had deep in his heart realized that Rasulullah sallallahu alayhi wa sallam was the messenger of Allah ta'ala. So somehow he invited him also, although he had not yet accepted Islam. At that meeting, Nabi

0: His Salatu Wasalam told him that I will not eat with you, because he has invited his friends. So he's saying Nabi alayhi salatu wasalam is his friend. So he said, I will not eat with you until first you testify that I am Allah tabaraka wa ta'ala's messenger. I am the banda of Allah and I'm Allah ta'ala's messenger. So he testified. He said, I testify that you are the messenger of Allah ta'ala. Nabi alayhi salatu wasalam ate. Then this chap met his friend, Ubay bin Khalf. So Ubay bin Khalf told him, how can you ever accept Islam? We are friends and you betrayed me, you went and accepted Islam. So Uqba bin Mu'id said, he said, I did not accept it sincerely, because there would have been embarrassment in front of the others if I did not accept it. So therefore I just accepted it. But truly I haven't believed in Islam, I haven't accepted him as the messenger of Allah Ta'ala. So you don't have to be concerned, we are still friends. So Ubay bin Khalf told him, I'm not going to believe you what you are saying until you go and spit on Nabi alayhi salatu wasalam's face. Now look what friendship does. Ubay bin Khalf went, Uqba went, and he spat on the face of Rasulullah sallallahu alayhi wasallam. Greatest after Allah. لا يمكن استنا كما كان حقه بعد اسخدا بزرگ تو یہ قصہ مختصر. The closest to Allah Ta'ala, Rahmatul Lil'alameen, Khatamun Nabiyyin sallallahu alayhi wa sallam. Now this person commits blasphemy, he goes and spits on Nabi alayhi salatu wa sallam's face. Now when he did this, obviously Allah Tabaraka wa Ta'ala's anger and wrath fell upon both of them. In this world also they were embarrassed, they were disgraced, they were humiliated, and their doom was met in the battle of Badr. And again, coincidental or not, but it is the 17th of Ramadan, and the battle of Badr took place on that day. So in that battle both of them, they were killed. But the message here is general message, that this was due to a friend of his. And that is what I was discussing. And therefore Nabi alayhi salatu wasalam said that al-mar'u ala deeni khalilihi falyanzur ahadukum man yukhalil. That a friend is upon the way of life of his friend. Throughout the world this is something that is very, very common. And we also notice in our own society that the person, the type of friend that he keeps, he finally ends up in that same kind of actions and deeds. So as I explained yesterday, that it does not mean that we must consider ourselves to be very pious, righteous, holier than thou, and therefore we are staying away, or therefore we are distancing ourselves. We must consider ourselves as extremely weak, that we cannot seem to resist the temptation. That if the friend is offering a drug, if the friend is offering some kind of haram, he is saying, come let us watch some porn sites on the internet or on the television screen. Let us go and watch some evil, some Hollywood, some Bollywood. Now those who keep company with such kind of friends, they will finally end up in the same place. There are so many friends who are offering them free tickets to the casinos, to the discos, to the rave clubs, and to the cinemas and theatres when there are new shows that are coming. And they say, don't worry, you are my friend, complimentary ticket for you. And not only for you, for your wife and for your daughters and for your children and for everybody. So this world we will enjoy all that. We will think that this person is a great friend of ours, that see where he invited us. And those tickets which were costing 500 rand and 1000 rand, he gave us front row there. In the masjid we will try to be right in the last row. And the imam will have to go on and on and on saying, come and come and join the safs, come forward, come forward. But there we will look for the first row. So this person on the day of Qiyamah, then he is going to regret and he is going to say the same thing that these people said. Ya laytani lam attakhiz, ya waylata laytani lam attakhiz fulanan khalila. Woe unto me. How I wish that I had never made that person my friend. Because see where he took me. Nabi alayhi salatu wasalam was once asked that, who is the person that we should be keeping company with? In other words, what kind of friends we should be associating with? Nabi alayhi salatu wasalam said that the person, when you look at him, then he reminds you of Allah Ta'ala. Now, it doesn't mean that that person becomes Allah Ta'ala. What it means is in the actions of that person, you immediately think of Quran, Sharif, Deen of Nabi alayhi salatu wasalam, Sunnats of Nabi alayhi salatu wasalam, way of life of Allah Ta'ala, way of life of Rasulullah sallallahu alayhi wasalam, the teachings of Allah Ta'ala. This is what you find in the, it reminds you of Allah Ta'ala. And when you sit in their company, then it increases your knowledge. Your knowledge increases. The knowledge of Deen, the knowledge of Quran Sharif, the knowledge of Sunnah of Nabi alayhi salatu wasalam. And Deen covers all aspects of our life. It is not only namaz, roza, zakat, hajj. Every aspect of our life is covered in Deen. So that is what it does. It increases your knowledge. There are other knowledge or other things also. We don't say that it is not part of Deen. Like if a person is becoming an engineer, he's becoming a doctor, he's becoming a scientist, whatever he may be becoming. Now we require all those people in our society. But that person also has to have the knowledge of Deen in whatever he is learning. If he does not have the knowledge of Deen, then he will be just an engineer, he will be just a scientist, he will be just a surgeon. So like that we have so many millions of them who don't believe in Allah tabaraka wa ta'ala and they are great scientists.
1: Alhamdulillah. 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the Quran Sharif in the past majlis. We have had some hadith Sharif explanation in the majlises before that. So tonight we will have a little bit of poetry again. And as I have explained to you on many occasions, that the poetry of the Ahlullah, the people who have got their hearts with Allah Tabaraka wa Ta'ala, those who are the friends and the walis of Allah Ta'ala, their poetry is not for entertainment. Although we do get some sort of enjoyment and pleasure, which is natural. A person can get enjoyment and pleasure in Salat, he can get enjoyment and pleasure in Zikrullah, he can get enjoyment and pleasure in Tawaf, he can get in Hajj, he can get in Umrah, he can get in Salat and Salam on Rasulullah Pak sallallahu alayhi wa sallam. So we can see that Allah tabaraka wa ta'ala has also kept some sort of enjoyment and pleasure in these ibadat. And in fact, not some. There's so much of enjoyment, there's so much of pleasure in it. If the person's niyat is correct, and he's doing it for the pleasure of Allah tabaraka wa ta'ala, then Allah Ta'ala gives him also pleasure and happiness. Allah Ta'ala gives him also satisfaction. Because other people are enjoying a lot of haram. Outwardly we say they are enjoying haram. So you think Allah Ta'ala is going to deprive those who are restraining themselves from haram from any kind of pleasure and happiness? In fact, the pleasure and happiness that they enjoy, even the kings of the world do not know about it. Because their enjoyment is of a different level altogether. There is no anxiety and restlessness and worries with that pleasure. In sinful acts and actions, for a Muslim and for a believer, he can never ever have total enjoyment. If he has got even a spark of iman in his heart, there can never be total pleasure and happiness in sins. How can they be? Take a Muslim who is a believer in Allah Ta'ala, is a believer in the day of Qiyamah, is a believer in resurrection and day of judgment and Akhirat and Jannat and Jahannam. So now if this person is engaging in adultery or fornication, there can never be total enjoyment and happiness, because he's got that fear that what if Allah Ta'ala has to cause the angel of death to extract my soul in this filthy action of mine. So now that has taken away all the pleasure and happiness. So if he's got that spark of Iman, but if he hasn't got that spark of Iman and he has given his heart to nafs and shaitan, and he says that just as the world enjoys itself, therefore why should we also be concerned about the Akhirat? Who really came back from the grave to inform us what happened there? So then it shows that this person, after, if he is enjoying it, then it is just like the disbelievers, it is Jannat for them, they will enjoy it here, but in the Akhirat then there's going to be endless problems. So we believe in Allah Ta'ala, we believe in His Rasul Sallallahu Alaihi Wasallam, we have got some sort of love and in our hearts for Allah and His Rasul Sallallahu Alaihi Wasallam. So therefore our enjoyment, total enjoyment, maximum enjoyment, can only be in obedience to Allah Ta'ala and His Rasul Sallallahu Alaihi Wasallam. Now in that obedience you get so many things which will give you pleasure and happiness. Good food, now the person is enjoying good food, but he's enjoying it in obedience to Allah Tabaraka wa Ta'ala and His Rasul Sallallahu Alaihi Wasallam, so that will give him happiness and satisfaction. The person marries and now he engages in a relationship with his wife, then that will give him total pleasure and happiness, because he's got no fear that what if somebody has to see me, what if somebody has to get to know, what if I have to die in nothing, because this person knows that what he is doing, it is not haram, it is not forbidden by Allah Ta'ala and His Rasul Sallallahu Alaihi Wasallam. In the same way, the person is looking at the beautiful waters of the ocean, the waves of the ocean, he's looking at the moon, the sun, the stars, the beautiful gardens, he's enjoying himself in watching all this beautiful scenery, then there's not going to be any kind of fear in his heart, because by looking at those things he is improving on his Iman, he's developing more love for Allah, he is looking at the Qudrat of Allah Tabaraka wa Ta'ala. What I was saying is this, that even we're talking about enjoyment, yes, that Allah Tabaraka wa Ta'ala has kept enjoyment in all these type of ibadat. So in the same way, if a person gets enjoyment in listening to poetry which is morally sound and which gets a person connected with Allah Ta'ala, creates the love of an ishq of Rasul-e-Pak in his heart, then there is nothing wrong with that. But our niyat, our maqsad is not this, that there must be just enjoyment. We take lessons from that poetry, because it is the voice of their hearts. It is the voice of the hearts of the walis of Allah Tabaraka wa Ta'ala. It is not like any ordinary poet that sits and thinks or writes up some lyrics and then starts singing. It is something that is waridat-e dil. Allah Tabaraka wa Ta'ala puts into their hearts. It is because of the mujahada that they make, because of the tears that they shed before their Allah, because of the du'as that they make in the late part of the night, and because of the taqwa that they have, because of the restraint that they exercise over sins, Allah Tabaraka wa Ta'ala then opens up their hearts. And then that poetry has effects on other hearts too. That is the reason why other poetry can be very sound also, but it doesn't have that kind of impact and effect on hearts as the effect and impact that the poetry of the walis of Allah Tabaraka wa Ta'ala has on hearts. As I think I explained in some majlis, I don't know whether it was here or in any other majlis, the thing is that when the walis of Allah Tabaraka wa Ta'ala, they speak, then the words that come out from their mouths, because it is actually the heart that is speaking, it is the heart that is speaking, the words that are coming out from the mouth, so the noor of their hearts, these words are like in the capsule of noor, and then these words go through our ears, and then from the ears it goes of course to the heart. So that noor which came out from their hearts, it is the effect of that noor and that ma'rifat of theirs and that yaqeen of theirs and that tawakkul and their zuhad and their taqwa, in which those words were now, and it was like in the capsule. So that is what now affects the hearts of the listeners. The changes that come about in people is because it is from heart to heart. And that is how it goes into the other heart, from those who are walis of Allah Ta'ala. ND520232, Toyota. Please remove your car, somebody wants to come out. So therefore tonight we will have some poetry of Arif Billah Hazrat Maulana Hakim Muhammad Akhtar Sahab Damat Barakatuhum. And I have said many times that now it is not the voice, it is not the tune, it is not anything else that you must really bother about. Just bother about or think of what the words are and what message there is in that poem.

Now, why did I choose this? You have heard this before, but we are in July. Now, I don't know whether the guns have already been fired for the Gunston. But one thing I do know, that the Malaika of death, or the angel of death, he has already drawn his gun. And we don't know on whom he is going to fire that gun, and where he is going to fire that gun. Then also I do not know whether the horses have already galloped for the July. But what I do know is that we are galloping very fast towards our graves. So this is the month of July, in which we will get all kinds of entertainment in Durban. All kinds of entertainment. Then we also know that the circus normally comes in July. And they make good clowns of us. Those clowns, when they're acting there, they're actually making clowns of us. That we forget that one day we are going to go to our graves. And where are we sitting? What are we looking at? Forget all those stories that we make up. The children wanted to go to the circus, so therefore we took them there to show them the animals. There were days when there was some kind of morality, some kind of decency, some kind of shame and haya, even in the disbelievers. But if you have to look at the circus of today, then I'm sure, well, I do not know what do they really show there nowadays, but from the people that have been going and seeing, they say that it is now totally immoral. It is immoral. So now this person who is a Haji Saab, this person who is a Dini worker, this person who is in the Khanqa, in the Majlis of Zikr, this person who is going out in Gush and Talim, this person who is making Umrah upon Umrah, Hajj upon Hajj, he too at that time forgets where he is sitting. When those naked girls are dancing, then at that time he too is staring there in that direction. And when somebody asks him, he says, I took the children to show them the animals. So is that the only place that you could take them to go and show them animals? Who are we bluffing? Who are we fooling? Aren't we behaving like clowns? My brothers, my dear sisters, daag-e-hasrat se dil sajaye hain, tab kahin ja ke unko paaye. There will be regret in the heart, and this is a majlis of tawbah. It is a majlis which I repeatedly say is for islah of nafs, myself also included. It's not that we have become stones or we've become iron and steel, that our hearts have become completely barren of any kind of desires. The desires will come up in anybody's heart to go and see those animals and see those areas and see those performances, which may be not immoral, some of them. But then we know that when there's a mixture of immorality and morality, when there's so much of mixture there, when the haram has become dominant factor there, so then we cannot just take that few percent of that which is permissible and say that because there were certain things there which were permissible, that is why I went there. This is our biggest mistake. That we immediately look for just those things which are permissible. What percentage of it is permissible? Therefore I always say, take any mufti of the world who has given fatwa that TV is permissible. So definitely, I mean, it is TV itself is a box, it can't be haram. It's what you see on it that will make it permissible or impermissible. But then there are so many other factors due to which the ulama have declared it haram. So whatever the fatwas may be, but if we have to take an assessment, if we have to make an assessment, if we have to take an x-ray, or if we have to look at the programs that are being shown on TV, those who are watching TV, so can they take qasam and say that the majority of the programs on the television are those that any Muslim is allowed to watch? We all know that 80% of it is filth and haram. Now how can we have such a thing and then say no, but we just keep it just to watch a little bit of news, watch a little bit of soccer, a little bit of cricket. Now this little bit, where it is going to end up?
And then what are our children going to watch? Our wives the whole day when they are at home, what are they going to watch? And then what did it create in the society? Did it bring some kind of happiness, some kind of satisfaction? It improved the quality of the life of the people, improved the character of the people, improved the honesty and truthfulness and morality of the people. Did it do anything like that? Or do we also want to end up like that society in which 11-year-old children and 9-year-old children now pull the trigger on their own fathers and mothers, and they throttle their grannies, and they stab their sisters? Do we also want to end up like that? What other culture is it except the TV culture? And those people themselves are admitting all the harmful effects of it. But yet we will find justification. So it's our nafs that wants to enjoy haram. So it finds all kinds of excuses to make it halal. And we will very easily find also some ulama also who will give fatwa because their own nafs is enjoying the haram. So they will give the permissibility. Because in Allah Ta'ala knows the life that the person leads, whether it is private life or public life. So we cannot deceive Allah Tabaraka wa Ta'ala. So daaghe hasrat hazar khaye hain, daaghe hasrat se dil sajaye hain, tab kahin jaake unko paaye. I have decorated my heart with regrets, then I found Allah Tabaraka wa Ta'ala. The decoration of my heart is with regrets. Like how we say the decoration of the skies is with the stars. So like that, these are the stars of our heart. Every time you get a regret, because Shariat says it is haram, and our friends say let's go, our mothers say let's go, our fathers say let's go, our family members say let's go, don't behave like some orthodox stupid fool, enjoy yourself, life is short, then at that time the person says I cannot because my Allah is displeased with it. So there will be regret. So now that's one star on that heart. Another regret, that let's go to the circus, now the person is restraining himself. The desire is coming very strongly because he has been watching all his life and now he has made tawbah from it. So there will be regret. Person is tempted to go and commit adultery, fornication, because he's been doing it all his life. But now he made tawbah, so now there will be regret. There will be some kind of regret on the heart. The same way everything else that this person was engaging in prior to making his tawbah. So whenever he will see others going towards it, there will be some kind of thought that will come in the mind. Shaitan too will whisper very strongly, that what does it matter, one more time again, just go and enjoy yourself and then make tawbah again. These type of thoughts will come. Now the person is decorating his heart. More and more stars are coming on his heart. Then he will get Allah Tabaraka wa Ta'ala. Then he will get that sweetness of Iman in his heart. He will get an enjoyment in his heart. Allah Tabaraka wa Ta'ala will give him such kind of pleasure and happiness, which... what does it matter, one more time again, just go and enjoy yourself and then make tawbah again. These type of thoughts will come. Now the person is decorating his heart. More and more stars are coming on his heart. Then he will get Allah Tabaraka wa Ta'ala. Then he will get that sweetness of Iman in his heart. He will get an enjoyment in his heart. Allah Tabaraka wa Ta'ala will give him such kind of pleasure and happiness, which most certainly even the kings do not know of. That's the kind of happiness Allah Ta'ala will give him. Allah will put his love into the hearts of people. Every person's home will be his home. Every person's car will be his car. Every person's food will be his food. Every person's heart will be his heart. Allah Ta'ala will put that kind of love into hearts. Look at our Ahlullah when they come down. Those who are truly Arif Billahs and Ahlullahs. It is a desire of every person, he must sit in my car, he must sit in my car, sit in my car. Every person's desire, he must eat at my home, at my home. As one Buzruk said, who was suffering from sugar, when he came down, then somebody said, Hazrat, this mango is very, very sweet, and it comes from Cape Town or some place, but this is the best mango of South Africa. Then somebody brought some mitai, he said, this is the best mitai.
Then somebody brought something else. He says, this is the best fruit of this place. Now in this way, he said, Hazrat chahe zinda rahe ya mar jahe, lekin aap khush rahe. As long as you stay happy, whether Hazrat dies or lives, it doesn't matter. Give everything to him to eat, as long as you stay happy. Hazrat chahe mare ya zinda rahe. So this daag-e hasrat se dil sajaye, tab kahin ja ke unko paaye. So that is one way of looking at it, that it is stars, stars, stars. And the other way of looking at it is that it is like a stab on the heart. Every time that the person is restraining himself, it's like a deep stab on his heart, and the heart begins to bleed. Again, another desire comes very strongly in the heart. Let's go to the beachfront now and sit between those women that are naked there and watch the Gunston or whatever it may be. Then at that time, again, the strong desire comes and this person restrains himself. Again, there's a stab on that heart. So the blood is flowing again. It carries on like that for every time that he restrains himself. There's a deep wound on his heart and it is causing the blood to flow. Now sometimes the blood flows so much that it becomes a way like a samandar, like a big ocean sometimes. The walis of Allah Ta'ala, and especially our young boys and girls who have made tawbah from sins, now they still got a long way to go. Just imagine how much of stabs they will be taking on their hearts. You think Allah Ta'ala is not watching that wound that the person is getting on his heart when he's restraining himself? You think Allah Ta'ala is not seeing that this servant of mine, he could have also gone and entertain himself with haram. But the only thing that's restraining him is that I am watching. That his life is in my control. And if I am going to be displeased, then I will punish him in the akhirat and punish him in this world. And if I am going to be pleased, then I will give him the best of both worlds. So now because of this, he allows it to become an ocean of blood. It becomes an ocean of blood.

But in an environment of sin and vice and evil, he is restraining himself. Lahu arzuka peena. And he drinks the blood of his desires. He keeps on drinking the blood of his desires. Then what Allah tabaraka wa ta'ala does to it? But before that he says that yehi mera jaam meena, the drinking of the blood of my desires, he says that is the drink of mine. The drink that gives him enjoyment, that gives him intoxication, that gives him happiness, that gives him joy, that gives him satisfaction, is not the drinking of that alcohol and that wine and that beer. It is the drinking of the blood of his desires. He said, that's my Ture Sina. That's where I find my Allah. As Musa alayhi salatu wasalam went to Ture Sina, he said, my Allah tabaraka wa ta'ala, I find when I sacrifice those evil desires that are coming into my heart. That knife was placed on the throat of Hazrat Ismail alayhi salatu wasalam. And Hazrat Ismail alayhi salatu wasalam didn't make any movement. He was quite happy and willing because it was the order of Allah tabaraka wa ta'ala. So that was his sacrifice. Now we say that sacrifice was his. So for us there's no such thing. For us every minute of our life, that knife is there which we have to place on the evil desires and let the blood of our arzu flow. Therefore he says, Mere khun ka bahre ahmar zara dekhna sambhal kar. The Red Sea of my blood you must see. We know about Red Sea. Say, the Red Sea of my blood. So when we are going to cause the ocean of our blood of desires to flow in our hearts, then that blood is going to bring the ocean of Noor of Allah tabaraka wa ta'ala into the hearts. The ocean of Noor will come with that. There will be such a kind of happiness inside those hearts. And wallah, brothers, wallah, all we have to do is just restrain ourselves for a little period of time. And then Allah Ta'ala makes it easy after that. Your mind and your heart just goes off. Sins become more difficult than good deeds after that. Just as at present it is far easier to commit sins, then it becomes easier to do good deeds and very difficult to commit sins. Just take the example of a namazi. I think I gave this example before, but we have every time some new young friends. Take the person who is a namazi 5 times a day. Now this person, if he is told that tonight you must not make your Isha Salat and sleep, and we will give you the wealth of the world. So the person who is a namazi, he just cannot get to sleep. He won't enjoy his sleep. He will be restless until he hasn't made his Isha Salat. Yet he could not be, or he's probably not even a person of very strong iman, just that he's a namazi. But he will not forego that salat if he really understands and knows what salat is. So why is it that it is easier for him to forego the wealth and all the bribe, but he's not going to forego that salat? Because as I was, in fact, that wallah and qasam that I was taking was on the same thing. That takes, I mean, I'm just an ordinary insignificant one, but like that many others like me, all of you inshallah, that even if a person says that I will give you all the oil wealth of the world, all the gold and silver and everything that this world contains, but just do one thing, don't make Isha Salat and Fajr Salat, purposely just forego it. Wallah, in the masjid I can take billion qasams and say that I will kick that bribe offer, and I will say I'll make my Isha Salat and I'll make my Fajr Salat, because it is far more precious and valuable to me than all the wealth of the world. Now what is it that makes that person say that? So just as we get into the habit of salat, we get to know the value of salat, then we can say that. In the same way, it becomes easy to do the other ibadat and the other things also and restrain ourselves from haram,
because the person has made a little bit of effort, he has practiced a little, then it becomes easy to do it. So that is what is required. And the most important thing, and I keep on repeating is this is that stay away from the areas of temptation. Unnecessarily don't go to those areas of temptation. Why go to those areas of temptation when you know that it is a peak period, it is holiday season, and we know that it is just going to be an area where we are also going to be tempted then to see that which is haram. If you have to go for work, for business, to meet someone, well and good, you go there, control your gaze as much as possible and get away from there. And when it's quiet time and you can get a quiet place and area, then go and watch the ocean. But if you are going to go purposely to such places, then we will get caught up. So the newspapers, the magazines, the radio, the TV and all these things, they will only invite us. You can see it was World Cup, then it's this cup, then it's that cup, then it's this race, then it's that dance, then it's this show, then it's that. It's just nothing but entertainment. Shaitan wants us to be get caught in this web. And that person just has to get caught in one web and the noor of his heart is gone. After that he says, my namaz, there's no enjoyment. My zikr, there's no enjoyment. I'm feeling down. I'm feeling restless. I'm feeling depressed. Now, everything will happen. And they themselves afterwards again will write and say that after I made sincere tawbah and I made istighfar and I made some salatul hajat and I did this and did that, again I started feeling better. So it shows that there is effect. So why go to the darkness when you can stay in light? So avoid reading those columns, otherwise we'll get tempted and then it will bring restlessness in lives. It will bring so much of restlessness that the person will think it's better to commit suicide than to live on this earth. It's happening. Young girls want to slash their wrists. They want to slit their throats. And overdose of tablets, I think it has become like unlimited now. There are so many cases. Parents also are not even aware that the daughter took so much of tablets at night and went to sleep. And that's why she got up in the morning, 9 o'clock and 10 o'clock. Or the sons have taken that. Parents are also not aware. And what is the major cause of it? Illicit love relationships. So what happiness has it brought? Therefore, daag hasrat hazar khaye hain, tab kahin ja ke unko paaye hain. You have to keep on taking this. And especially now, as I said, it is the time of, it is the season of fun and pleasure and entertainment. So at such a time, family should, within the parameters of Sharia, organize kind of functions or parties or entertainment where our young children, our daughters, our youth can be occupied within the parameters of Sharia. There too we should not exceed the limits and don't have free intermingling and enjoyment, that whether they're cousins, brother-in-laws, sister-in-laws, they can engage in any kind of activities. It should not be that also. Talking about having proper separation, whether it's ghair mahram, mahram, or not entertaining each other. But like that, there is a need for it. How long are we going to tell them just stay in the masjid and read tasbih? Or that you must go out in the jamaat and spend all your time in the jamaat? It's not going to be possible. There will be much of spare time they are going to use somewhere or the other. There are conferences, there are seminars and there are camps, but everything will be for 3 days, 4 days, 10 days. After that, what? So we have to build up this iman in their hearts that wherever the person is, he changes the environment doesn't change him. In haseeno se dil bachane mein maine gham bhi bahut uthaye. We have to take that pain on our hearts, that regret, that sorrow, that grief. That pain, it will come. Without that, we just cannot get connected with Allah and His Rasul Sallallahu Alaihi Wasallam. And what is the haseen? It's not only that pretty face. Different people's haseen is different things. One person, he has given his heart to beautiful faces, and that's why his night and day is spent in nothing else but visualizing that pretty face and all the time indulging in sins or associating with that illicit love of his. Now that is also one.
But besides that, there are so many others who have got different kinds of haseens and haseenas. Some people it is the casino. That person is not interested in any pretty face. He is only interested in that machine there. Because he has read in the paper that there are many millionaires that have been produced. There's a production machine produces millionaires. But just that sometimes it jerks and sometimes it doesn't. You think those millionaires are really produced there? How much the person has lost, he's not going to even talk about. And that is the attraction, that is shaitani temptation. That they will talk about the 5 or 10 that may have won millions. But what about the millions who lost millions? How many millions have already lost millions that they won't talk about? Because then you are not going to go there. So some people it is the casino. Some people it is something else. Every person has got different things. Some people it is just their planning of fraud. They join syndicates for what? For fraud. Now that's their night and day. They're not interested in pretty faces. They're interested in how much we can scheme out of people without making any effort. We sit and control the syndicate goes and robs, and then we sit and collect the revenue. So that is their hasina. So now all these people who are involved in different kinds of sins, they have to take this regret on their hearts. In haseeno se dil bachane mein, maine gham bhi bahut uthaya hai. Now that person restrains himself, no matter how much the pressure on him to go towards it, but he says, no, my Allah is displeased with it. If Allah tabaraka wa ta'ala is displeased, then I'm not going to go anywhere near it. Barbaad muhabbat ko na barbaad karenge, mere dil na shaad ko wo shaad karenge. Once we are going to make barbaad of our dil, then Allah tabaraka wa ta'ala is not going to destroy it any further. He is now going to give us happiness in that heart. It is a very strange system of Allah tabaraka wa ta'ala, that you break your heart and Allah ta'ala gives you happiness in that broken heart. Allah ta'ala doesn't come in those hearts which do not want to have any kind of pain coming on it. Allah ta'ala comes in those broken hearts. The poor person, he is broken hearted. Therefore Allah tabaraka wa ta'ala is with them. Provided he is poor, but he is also obedient to Allah and his Rasul sallallahu alayhi wa sallam. The rich person also, because he's got plenty of wealth, now there's a lot of temptation where he can use his wealth in wrong places, but he breaks his heart and he doesn't use it in the wrong place. He restrains himself from haram. So now again it's a broken heart, so Allah ta'ala is with him. Not because he is rich, but because he has broken his heart. So Allah tabaraka wa ta'ala, that is his system. Very strange. So it is not a difficult thing. Of course, in everything there is a little bit of effort that is required. But it is not impossible. But at present, as I say, that unfortunately we are being invited left, right and center. So much so that even Muslim organizations, even Muslim institutions, if they also want to raise funds for their projects, then they will engage or they will do certain things which will definitely be un-Islamic, totally un-Islamic, against Sharia, against Allah tabaraka wa ta'ala's will. Now they want to do khidmat of deen by displeasing Allah ta'ala. Now can it ever work? Then we say there's no barakat in our institutions. What are we going to cry over? Oont re oont teri konsi kalsini. O camel, which part of your body is straight? Which dent are we going to talk about? You think Allah tabaraka wa ta'ala will become pleased? Allah will say, you did a wonderful thing. Then if that is the case, organize a nice dance in some city hall and you'll collect much more money. And especially to say that where will the money then come from if we don't have this? That is definitely a tragedy. It is a weakness of our iman.
Allah Tabaraka wa Ta'ala is not in need of haram funds for the progress of his deen. Allah is not in need of it. Allah will create halal means. Allah will put it into hearts and they will come and give it themselves. If only we have yaqeen in Allah Tabaraka wa Ta'ala. I should not be mentioning these things that many brothers may not know of it. Therefore, let me say it now. That when this masjid was being built, or the extensions was being made, at that time I made it very clear to every trustee that neither am I going to go to anybody's shop with a book to say that you must contribute, and nor must you go to anybody's shop or anybody's house. Because you may have big boards in outside, but inside the person is in problems. From the outside you see the person has got a massive supermarket, but we do not know in what massive problem he is because of his bond and overdrafts and all other kinds of things. Therefore we should not go there and ask that person, because if he is going to see us, he'll look at our face and make the contribution. He's not making it for the pleasure of Allah Tabaraka wa Ta'ala, and then he will be forced to contribute more than what he would have liked to contribute. He was in a position to give 100 rands, but because he's going to see Maulana Sahab coming, so now he said, well, I have to give 10,000 rands. So only the 100 rand there was permissible, and the balance of it was not permissible. It was extraction by indirect means. So there'll be no barakat. So they couldn't believe that in these days we can find 2 million plus without really going to doors or canvassing for funds and asking. I said, we will write on the board here and we'll announce from here, whoever wants to give must come and give it here. I clearly recall that there was a time when the payment had to be made to the contractors of some 250,000 rands within 2 or 3 days, or the very next day, I'm not too certain. So I made dua to Allah Tabaraka wa Ta'ala, because there was a pressure now that where do we find the money? We have to go, and there are potential donors. If you're going to take the book and go to them, they will write. I said, no, we are not going to go. We'll make dua. Allah will send it, inshallah. The masjid was already under construction, and there was a brother who came here from Pakistan. Now always we have got this impression that people come from Pakistan to take money from South Africa. Now this brother came here and he attended the zikr program that night we had Thursday night. After the zikr program, he says that, well, now I want to speak to you, and can I contribute for this? He said, of course you can contribute. There's our treasurer standing that side, you can give it to him. He said, no, I'll give you a check. So another person made a check and he folded it, and I took it and gave it to the treasurer. So he gave 50,000 rands. Now imagine, the person comes from Pakistan and he contributes here 50,000 rands. Then the next day in the morning, a person brought one guest. He says, this person is from Reunion Islands, and he has heard your tapes and is very impressed and is this and is that, and what can he contribute for your madrasa? I said, no, alhamdulillah, the madrasa at this stage we've got sufficient, but if he wishes to, then the masjid, they require some funds. He must go and give it whatever he wants. So that person gave 50,000 rands. Then in the evening, a person said that, Maulana, I want to give you some money for this masjid, but I want to give it to you, to hand it over. I said, no, you give it directly. He said, no, I want to give it to you. So there was 111,111 rand in that packet. Now you tell me, where did all this come from? Did I go and beg? Did I extend my hands? Did I fall at their feet? Did I go to their doors? Did I tap at their windows? Nothing. So who sent it? It is Allah Tabaraka wa Ta'ala that sent it. So why should we chase after that which is haram? Why should we extract with pressure and force? Allah Tabaraka wa Ta'ala, his deen is not in need of us. We are in need of his deen. So therefore, if you want to make khidmat of his deen, then make it within the usools of Sharia. Now if we are going to put up a big TV there to show football, World Cup,
so that we don't lose customers in our fair, then are we helping the deen of Allah tabaraka wa ta'ala, or are we assisting in the destruction of the deen of Allah ta'ala? We must ask ourselves that question. That with that niyat, if we are going to put it on, that if we're not going to have it there, people are going to run away to the hotels, and they're going to run away to their homes, and they'll be watching it on TV there. So we rather provide it for

what I am saying is that it's just words, words and words. There's a lot of talk about deen, but the haqiqat and the reality is not there. Why should we then complain that we are not getting the desired results? There's always quarrels, disputes, arguments, sometimes between the principal and the staff, sometimes the staff amongst themselves, sometimes the pupils and the staff. There's nothing, no happiness, there is no progress. And no matter how much effort we make on those children, but they're still going to the cinemas and they're still taking drugs and they're still going here and there. We have to look at it also. How are we providing? Where are the funds coming from? If the root we are not going to take care of, then we will be facing problems with the branches and with the fruit. Allah Ta'ala's khazana and treasures are unlimited. It's unlimited. If only I can build up that yaqeen in your hearts, that Allah Ta'ala's treasures are unlimited, so don't despair of Allah Tabaraka wa Ta'ala's mercy and kindness. Beg of Him. Allah Ta'ala will find the means. Allah Ta'ala will create the means. Allah Ta'ala will put into hearts. They will come and give it to you. You won't have to chase after it. So whatever mistakes people have made, we must not hold them now on those mistakes. It is for everyone. It is not just for any particular organization. It is for everyone that mistakes can be made. But then we must not justify those mistakes. And now don't say, how can Maulana say things like that, and start getting angry over it. What we should say, yes, we made a mistake. Alhamdulillah, now we heard. In future, inshallah, we will stay away from such kind of things. So Allah Ta'ala Himself will also become very pleased if the person says, well, I learned from the person's mistake. And it's not just one or two organizations. We know what is happening. So many different organizations. I'm not talking about Natal only. I'm talking about the world, international. For the Bosnian refugees, they had Bosnian girls. They just went through the war. But those same Bosnian girls went to America to dance on the stage, to collect funds to assist the refugees of Bosnia. Now will Allah Ta'ala become pleased with such a thing? May Allah Tabaraka wa Ta'ala give us hidayat. May Allah Tabaraka wa Ta'ala give us the understanding. There are so much things that we could have said, and this poetry, we didn't even go past one couplet still, one stanza. But if we have in this majlis learned to place our trust in Allah Tabaraka wa Ta'ala, to make use of the means, but provided those means are pleasing to Allah Tabaraka wa Ta'ala, then Allah Ta'ala will create such avenues. There's so much of experiences, and these things are not being said bragging. Before, I never used to reveal it, but now I reveal it and I say a lot of things. Allah Ta'ala is making me say it because we do not know whose islah is being made with it. If any kind of pride has to come into my heart, then that will be the destruction of my life. But I want to say it, and I'm saying lots of things now because the response that I am getting and the feedback and the different people who write that, Maulana, that incident which you mentioned, it strengthened my iman. That incident which you mentioned, I made my resolve not to go back to that haram again. That incident that you mentioned, it did this, it did that. There's so many letters. So then I say that why should I then hold back if somebody else can benefit from it? So all those who are thinking of building madrasas and masjids and khanqas and whatever, markers, etc. So then this is the lesson that they must take, that don't let influential people go to those business houses and go and ask for donations. Because if the influential person is going to go there, then that person is going to give looking at the face of that influential person. And I know of people who have given large amounts of monies, and then within a week or two they went bankrupt. That means they knew that they are in deep trouble. But to keep that prestige, they still kept giving large amounts. Now, whose money did they give as donations? They should have said clearly that, look, I've got a 200,000 rand bond.
or I've got a 500,000 rand or 1 million, 2 million overdraft. So I want to wipe that out. Therefore, at this stage, I can give you 100 rand. But then what

0: May He make us see His khazanas. If only Allah has to open those khazanas and we see it, then we won't have iman bil ghaib. Now how do you draw from the khazana of Allah Ta'ala? Connect your heart with Allah Ta'ala. Obey Him. We know that there will be still mistakes, we may not be perfect. And then cry, shed a few tears, and see how Allah Tabaraka wa Ta'ala opens the doors. He opens the doors. There will be some test, trial, but Allah Ta'ala will finally make this person get his needs. So the lesson is this, that place your tawakkul and trust in Allah Ta'ala. Stay away from those haram places. Take the pain on the heart. Let there be stab wounds. Every time you restrain yourself, the stab that comes on the heart, take it. But then that will not create heart attacks. Physical heart, at the most the person dies and ends up in the qabristan. But here this person, when if his spiritual heart, the more the damage on that heart, the more stronger it becomes, the more powerful it becomes. Allah tabaraka wa ta'ala then becomes his eyes with which he sees. Allah ta'ala becomes his ears with which he hears. Allah ta'ala becomes his tongue with which he speaks. In other words, he speaks that which is then pleasing to Allah ta'ala. He sees that which is pleasing to Allah ta'ala. And in his heart he finds sukoon, peace and happiness. May Allah tabaraka wa ta'ala bless us all with the best of dunya and the best of akhirat, and safeguard us from going to those areas where we may be tempted into committing sins and haram, especially in these days which we term as the holidays. Allahumma salli ala Sayyidina Muhammadin wa ala ali Sayyidina Muhammadin wa barik wa sallim. 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Oh Allah, forgive our major sins, minor sins, sins that we committed knowingly or unknowingly, sins that we committed in the light of day or darkness of nights. Oh Allah, we are extremely weak servants of yours. Oh Allah, assist us and help us. Oh my beloved Allah, protect us and safeguard us from all kinds of haram temptations. Ya Allah, we easily follow our nafs and shaitan. Ya Allah, safeguard us from those places where your lanat and your curse descends. Ya Allah, provide for us from your unlimited treasures. Ya Allah, don't let us go towards anything that is displeasing to you. Give us such a bond with you and with Rasul Pak Sallallahu Alaihi Wasallam that nafs and shaitan cannot distance us from you. Oh my beloved Allah, bless us with the best of dunya and the best of akhirah. Those who are sick and ailing, give them cure. Those who are in financial difficulties and problems, provide for them sufficiently, O Lord, to get over their difficulties. Those who have got disobedient children, make their children obedient to the parents, obedient to you. Make them the coolness of the eyes of the parents. O Allah, those who are suffering from depression, give them happiness and joy. Those who are looking for marriage partners, bless them with good marriage partners. Ay Allah, fulfill the needs and the desires which are in accordance with Sharia of each and every Muslim in the world. Ay Allah, assist and help the Mujahideen of Palestine, Chechnya, Bosnia, Kashmir, India. Ay Allah, unki tu madad aur nusrat farma. Ay Allah, unki tu madad aur nusrat farma. Tere farishton ke zariye se unki madad farma. Ay Allah, either give hidayat to the enemies of Islam or destroy them like you destroyed the Aad and Samud. Ay Allah, ya to unko hidayat de, ya Aad aur Samud ki tarike se unko halak aur barbaad farma. Ay Allah, dunya aur akhirat ki bhalaiyon se hume mala mal farma. Oh Allah, don't let our death be in a disco, in a cinema, in a theater, in a casino, in front of some filthy television program. Oh Allah, don't let our death be in any haram place. Ya Allah, when the angel of death visits us, let him visit us in a state that you are pleased with us. Madina tayyibah ke andar shahadat ki maut naseeb farma. ربنا تقبل منا انك انت السميع العليم وتب علينا انك انت التواب الرحيم ان الله وملائكته يصلون على النبي يا ايها الذين امنوا صلوا عليه وسلموا تسليما اللهم صل على سيدنا محمد وعلى ال سيدنا محمد وبارك وسلم سبحان ربك رب العزه عما يصفون
1: 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MashaAllah, you're already...

0: completed one night of itikaf. It has been the practice of our akabir, our elders, that in itikaf they used to always find about an hour or so for some nasihats to those that are sitting in itikaf. As a Shaykh Zakariya Sahib Rahmatullah Ali also, when he was in Stanger, those who were here, or those who know those days, that from 11 to 12, they used to have, generally for the people in, or specifically for those in Itikaf, but others afterwards, used to benefit also from the nasihats that were given. The reason for that is that the person has made a sacrifice. He has left the outside environment, he has left his home, he has left his surroundings, left his business, left his travels, left his repping, left his practice. So many different occupations. The person leaves all that and he comes and puts himself in itikaf. So it is necessary that the person must make that itikaf properly so that he gets all the benefits of that itikaf. Otherwise, a person has spent 10 days, he has made so much of sacrifice of other things, and at the end of the 10 days, if he doesn't get the real benefit and the true benefit, then it is what we term as exercise in futility. However, the people who are in itikaf, there is no such thing as exercise in futility. Because some part of the day or night still they will get for ibadat, zikr, tilawat, which they may not have had the opportunity of doing outside. So last night I was discussing that what is itikaf. And I gave you some basic masail, and we will inshallah continue. So I explained to you that as far as itikaf is concerned, it's an ashiqana ibadat. That how a lover is in search of his beloved. So like that, the person that is sitting in itikaf, his beloved is Allah tabaraka wa ta'ala. And he has come to the door of Allah ta'ala, he has placed himself there and said, I won't move from here, O Allah, until you forgive my sins, until you change my condition. Until you bring about, O Allah, until you bless me with a total reformation and change in my life. That is why I have come here. I have come with my sins, and O Allah, I want you to forgive my sins. So this person is an ashik of Allah Ta'ala. Something that he cannot tolerate is the displeasure of Allah Ta'ala. He can tolerate everything else, but something that he cannot tolerate is the displeasure of Allah Ta'ala, because Allah Ta'ala is his beloved. And Allah Ta'ala is the one who has blessed him with whatever faculties he has, whatever he possesses, it is all Allah Ta'ala's gift. So to make Allah Ta'ala displeased is not a sensible thing to do. Because Allah Ta'ala has both Qudrat and power to give also and to snatch away also. Allah Ta'ala is the one who gives, and he also has the power to snatch away. Therefore, there are two rights of Allah Ta'ala. One is the right of his muhabbat, and the other is the right of his azmat. Allah Ta'ala has two rights. One is the right of his muhabbat, and the other is the right of his azmat, his greatness. The right of his muhabbat is that the person engages in salat, he makes tahajjud, ishraq, chasht, although these namazes are not farz. But the person makes it because of his muhabbat for Allah Ta'ala. He doesn't limit himself that my duty, what is my duty? Like a person who is employed in a business, and the employee says that, write it down, give me exactly what time to what time I must work, and what are my duties. Now this person, he just goes by that. If he is told from 8 to 5, then he comes exactly at 8 o'clock. And 5 o'clock he leaves. And he doesn't do one thing more than what he has been told to do. So this person will get his salary because he did this job, whatever he had to do, he did this job, he'll get his salary and he'll go away. But it won't increase his muhabbat in the heart of the employer. there won't be an increase in the muhabbat. It shows that this person is a person who just fulfills duties. And in the first place, most of those who go by the timetable, they don't even do that, because they will always come little late and go away little early. A few minutes before five, they already got their coats on to go. So that person, he will get his salary. And if he does his job well, then he may get some congratulation, you did a good job, if he does it well. But there's another person who comes away before time, 15, 20 minutes, half an hour before time. During his lunch break also, if he's got a 1 hour lunch break, he says, no, I will just take half an hour, and the other half an hour I want to make some input into this business, and I want to contribute whatever I can towards making this business progress. And then after five also, he's still doing some work or the other in some department, so that he may increase the profits for his manager, for his boss, for his employer. And then when the employer asks him that, what do you want for all this overtime that you worked, he said, no, nothing. In my love for you, I did all this overtime. Now, if somebody has to say like that today, of course that you'll find one in a million these days. But if you have to find someone like that, then won't the muhabbat increase in that employer's heart? Then that employer will say that, no, if other people, I'm giving them an X amount of money per hour as overtime, then for you there's no limit. Don't worry. Anything you need, you ask me, I will give you. That's what will happen. The person will say that, no, this man, he's making a sacrifice for me, for my pleasure. And when I ask him, what do you want in return to, he says, nothing. I just want you to be happy. If only we understand this, that what kind of love will be generated in the heart of that employer. So if worldly activities, worldly businesses and worldly employers, if there's a kind of a muhabbat that comes in their heart for such kind of employees who do more than what they have been asked to do for the pleasure of that employer, then Allah tabaraka wa ta'ala, who is the creator of the whole universe, and in whose hands the entire universe lies, his treasures are unlimited. Now if the person says that namaz is farz five times a day, but oh Allah, that is what is farz on me, but I want to make some nafil namaz too, I want to make ishraq, I want to make chasht, I want to make tahajjud, and when Allah tabaraka wa ta'ala asks, oh my servant, what are you seeking by means of all these things? What do you want? Then the person says, Allahumma inni as'aluka ridaka wal jannah. Oh Allah, I want your pleasure. First he says, I want your pleasure. And because Allah ta'ala himself has said, now you must ask for jannat, therefore he's asking for jannat. But in reality he's saying, oh Allah, I want your pleasure. I want your happiness. I want your muhabbat. All these things I didn't do for anything else. I didn't do it so that barakat will increase in my business. I didn't do it so that I will get plentiful of material things as reward. You can ask for all that. In dua, the person must ask for everything. But what I'm getting across to you is this, keeping in mind the analogy that I gave of that employer and employee, that there was a duty on the person, and that duty was limited. But this person went beyond duty and he engaged himself in service for the pleasure of the employer. So that muhabbat built up. Like that here, this person, the right of the muhabbat of Allah Ta'ala is that he does not limit himself to farais. We will definitely tell people that in the beginning you make sure that you make your farz properly, and whatever is wajib and sunnat muakkada, we won't take them onto too much of nafil ibadat and all that in the beginning, as long as they get that right. So we will say you got a pass mark. They have a pass mark in the examination, then it's examination time now. So one is pass mark, that the person passed. He says he got the percentage of that is required for passing. But does a student remain happy with just a pass mark? If all the students get just a 40% pass mark, say if it's 40%, that's a pass mark. And in that school, all passed, but they all passed with just 40%. Will the principal and will all the staff and others be very happy with that group of matriculants, that they all just passed, nothing, no exemption, nothing. They just made it. He'll say they won't be happy. They all want, and even the students themselves, why do they work so hard, some of them? Because they don't want to just get a pass mark. They want to go further. They want to go to university. They want to take up some other profession. So therefore, they want to put in that extra effort so that they get distinctions. So when it comes to dunyavi line, then there we are all looking for distinctions, looking for that extra. And we put in that extra effort. We go that extra mile. So when it comes to ibadat also, there is what we may term as a pass mark, that the person made his farz namaz, and that too that farz namaz also, condition that he made it properly. The namaz too also must be made properly, knowing fully well the adab, the etiquette, the faraiz, the wajibat, the sunnats, the mustahab. How many of us our namazes are like that? So when the namaz is made like that, then we'll say the person got a pass mark, that he fulfilled some duty. But now he's going that extra mile. And for what? For no other purpose but just Allah Ta'ala's pleasure. My Allah will get happy. Why I'm reading namaz? For Allah Ta'ala's pleasure. Then comes to zakat. Then again in zakat, we will say that there is a certain amount that has to be given if you are sahib e nisab. Now 21 ounces of silver or 3 ounces of gold or its equivalent in cash or merchandise for trade is the basic rule. After that, there are details which you find in the books of jurisprudence. Then you give 2.5%. Now we'll say that this 2.5% of giving is the bare minimum that the person has given that as a farz duty. It was an obligation, a farz duty upon him when he gave that. But we won't say that this person has attained distinction, because he is just looking for the bare minimum, what is to be given. So this doesn't indicate love. This is a fulfillment of a duty. We will say that he is a person who fulfills his obligation and duty. And again, he will be the person who will say just got his pass mark. But the other person says that no, Allah Ta'ala, out of his kindness and out of his mercy, he gave us 2.5%, ordered us to give 2.5%. Depending, of course, on what he's giving zakat, because it's not 2.5% all the time. People who are in farming, there's different zakat depending on what kind of farm. Those who are doing cattle farming, those and other things, they're different zakats. But this person is giving the basic, the bare minimum. So now that is what we will term as a fulfillment of a duty. The person is fulfilling his duty. But the ashik of Allah tabaraka wa ta'ala, he goes beyond the duty. Therefore, I think it was Hazrat Junaid Baghdadi or someone that he was asked that how much of zakat has to be given. On wealth, how much of zakat must be given? So he said that you are asking for yourself or you are asking for the ummah, because this person was his murid. He was claiming to have ishq for him. So he said, you are asking for the ummah, what is the masla, or for you who is claiming to be an ashik of Allah Ta'ala? So he said, no, I'm asking for myself. He said, yes, the masla for the ummah is that 2.5% or whatever nisab you have, then so much zakat. He said, but for the ashik of Allah tabaraka wa ta'ala, there is no question of how much zakat. Whatever he has belongs to Allah Ta'ala. So wherever the need is, he must keep spending. Besides the 2.5%, he must consider whatever he has got as Allah Ta'ala's, and he must keep giving. So now this person who is an ashik of Allah tabaraka wa ta'ala, So he will go beyond that zakat. Then he spends for masjids, madrasas, poor, needy, orphans, widows, etc. So that is a sign of muhabbat of Allah Ta'ala. So like this, across the board, there is one right of Allah Ta'ala which we term as the right of his muhabbat. And the other is the right of his azmat. So in muhabbat, the person makes namaz, roza, zakat, hajj, umrahs, charities and all that in his muhabbat. But when it comes to azmat of Allah Ta'ala, then it demands that the person restrains himself from haram. Whatever Allah Ta'ala has declared as haram, then keeping in mind this greatness of Allah Ta'ala, the power of Allah Ta'ala, this azmat of Allah Ta'ala, when it, this exalted status and might and power of Allah Ta'ala, when he keeps that in his heart, that it is just not befitting of me to be sinning. Because that Allah has got the power to snatch away all the gifts that he has blessed me with. Can anybody say that? No, he can't do it. No matter who the person may be. But Allah tabaraka wa ta'ala can just snatch it away. Within seconds, everything is gone. Not only material, but even physical. Of course, for some people it will be a test of their iman, a test of their love for Allah Ta'ala, a test of their sabr and patience. But the fact is that Allah Ta'ala has that power to take it away. And when the person goes on sinning and he becomes obstinate and he is persistent in sins, then Allah Ta'ala gives him a long rope, gives him a chance, make tawbah, come back, make tawbah, come back. But he doesn't, then suddenly the calamity comes. I've mentioned many, many times that ayat of the Quran Sharif, فَلَمَّا نَسُوا مَا ذُكِّرُوا بِهِ فَتَحْنَا عَلَيْهِمْ أَبْوَابَ كُلِّ شَيْءٍ حَتَّى إِذَا فَرِحُوا بِمَا أُوتُوا أَخَذْنَاهُمْ بَغْتَةً فَإِذَا هُمْ مُبْلِسُونَ. When they forgot to heed those warnings in it that Allah Tabaraka wa Ta'ala had given, when they were indulging in sins and when they were disobeying, then Allah Ta'ala sent a little bit of calamity, a little bit of problem, some difficulty here and there, so that they may take a lesson and return to Allah Ta'ala. But when they fail to heed those advices, when they fail to heed those warnings, then instead of punishing them with more azab, Allah Ta'ala opened the doors of everything. All the ni'mats now started flooding in. The person started getting richer by the day. His health started improving. And everything seemed to be working out very good for him. Now this person gets very happy. That if my Allah wasn't happy, then why did he give me all these things? But this is now the danger line. That now when he begins to enjoy those things. Like some years ago, one person came and he said, of course, na'uzu billah, Allah Ta'ala must save us from saying such things. But this person came and he says, Mawlana, alhamdulillah, alhamdulillah. Just see how Allah Ta'ala made my way out. When the bank manager, I just went to him and he said, you can take any amount of facility you want. He said, you can take any amount of facility you want, don't worry. And he came to my rescue and he gave me so many thousands straight away. And a person who had so much of other assets, now for him to say that Allah Ta'ala opened the door for him, na'uzu billah, to go to the bank and borrow on interest, then you must understand that this person is heading for disaster. And that is exactly what happened. Not even 6 months later, his whole empire collapsed. It's within 6 months' time. So that wasn't an opening. That was what this ayat refers to, that suddenly the person thinks that now suddenly everything is working out. But because it is in disobedience to Allah tabaraka wa ta'ala, so this is a test, or it's an azab in a disguised form. Allah ta'ala says, when they are in the midst of their enjoyment, after that in the midst of their enjoyment when they are, then Allah Ta'ala suddenly calls them to account, suddenly seizes them, and they are thrown into complete bewilderment after that. And around the world at present, this is what we are witnessing, that everything will be peaceful, everything is very calm and everything very relaxed, and everybody seems to be enjoying life, and suddenly just something will spark off, and there will be riots, and there will be burning, and there will be looting, and there will be raping, and finish. The peace and security and everything is gone. Why? Because we do not heed those advices that Allah Ta'ala had given. Because those very places where those riots and all take place, if you have to look back a few years, the same thing happened. And those were warning signs that change your life. Return to Allah Ta'ala, start going to the masjids, keep your beards, stay away from haram, obey Allah and His Rasul Sallallahu Alaihi Wasallam. So for those few days they did that, while the riots were on. But as soon as it subsided, then everything back to square one. Haven't we had in our country so many places floods and gale force winds and other kinds of disasters and burning and looting? Even in the early days, in the 48, and after that too, so many times. But what happens is that our memories are very weak, or we make them very weak when it comes to remembering such incidents. Other things we remember very well. The person doesn't forget his birthday. People with weak memories, to one thing that they remember is their birthday. You ask that person, was his birthday, he remembers. That's why when you have to fill up these visa forms and all other application forms and passport details and all that, you have to most probably check there many times what's a passport number that you forget. But when it comes to date of birth, then you just fill in very quickly. Everybody remembers that. So what we want to remember, we remember. So like that, these incidents which take place were reminders for us, but we forget that. So then Allah Ta'ala opens the doors, and when good things start flooding in, then we consider all these things as bounties of Allah Ta'ala, and we begin rejoicing whilst being still disobedient. Then Allah Ta'ala ceases suddenly. But if the person is enjoying those ni'mats whilst he is obedient, then Allah Ta'ala himself is happy. Allah Ta'ala himself gets happy when a person makes use of the ni'mats that he has blessed him with. But in obedience, then Allah Ta'ala himself becomes happy. It's like a father, or it's like parents who have children. There are three or four children, and they all are school going. Now three of them, they work very hard, they do their homework, they complete all housework, whatever the parents say, they are also obedient. Now they had their meals, and after that, when they finished, now they are playing. Young children, now they started playing, and they're laughing and they're jumping and one falling over the other. Now when the mother sees those three children, or the all children playing like that, or the father sees them, he gets very happy. He says, "Yes, mashallah, see how nice my children are smiling, playing, enjoying themselves, because they've completed all what had to be done." So not only that he becomes happy, but sometimes it gives them some money that go buy some sweets, chocolates, because they've done everything what had to be done. But of the four, the one is a lazy one, a very naughty one, a very disobedient one, does not even work hard in the school, doesn't do any homework, and repeated complaints from the principal and the teachers also, that this child of yours is a rascal and is giving us headaches. But this child also plays with those three. So the parent will be very happy with those three. But for this one, is they feel like giving him one tight slap, that when it comes to doing your homework and all that, you're not there ready for that. But when it comes to playing, then you are number one. Like one person never used to fast, but for iftar he used to be number one. So when somebody asked him, "But you don't fast, you are fit and healthy, you don't fast, but when the dastarkhan is laid for iftar, then you are first one there." He says, "Well, if I didn't do one thing right, why must I not do the other thing right? Two wrongs don't make a right. So if I didn't fast, at least let me get the sawab of iftar." So now we'll do it. So now he wants sawab of iftar without fasting. So if this child wants to play now without doing his work, so it's not going to be pleasing to the parents. So Allah Ta'ala also, when He gives out of His happiness, and then we make use of those ni'mats, Then the person lives in a good home, he drives a good car, or he travels, or he visits, or he eats good food. Then nothing. Allah Ta'ala is pleased because he's doing it within the parameters of Sharia. And he has pleased Allah Ta'ala. But when people make use of the ni'mats of Allah Ta'ala with his displeasure, then it is exactly like the feeding of the cheese to the rats. That the person doesn't give that cheese to the rat because he's got great love for Mr. Rat. He wants to trap the rat. We were discussing i'tikaf, I don't know where we went, but in any case, let's get back to i'tikaf. So the one was the azmat of Allah Ta'ala and one was the muhabbat of Allah Ta'ala. With regards to the muhabbat of Allah Ta'ala, a person does so many things for the pleasure of Allah Ta'ala, which is more than his duty. And when it comes to the azmat of Allah Ta'ala, then he must restrain himself from all the haram. Because that person is not a sensible person who goes to the Kruger National Park and then tells the people in the car that I'm a daring person. They say here you must remain in your cars with your windows locked, for what can the lion do to me? Haven't you heard of how, what a master I am at hunting? So he steps out of the car and he starts taking a walk. He said, because what beautiful scenery, why should I be depriving myself, lock up the car window? And he challenges the lions. Then we know that he will become the samosa of the lion. So Allah Ta'ala's azmat, the person who challenges it and says, oh Allah, I don't care, na'uzu billah, although he doesn't say it in words, but when he's persistent in sins, then that is exactly what he's saying, that, oh Allah, I don't care. I've heard about your greatness and your might and your power, but it doesn't bother me very much. I can challenge your might, na'uzu billah. So then Allah Ta'ala will flatten him in such a way that he won't even know what hit him and when it hit him. Look at history. Look at our own South African history. If you just go a little back, there were names of people who used to walk with pride and arrogance. Where are they today? They have become dust in the graveyards. So the azmat of Allah tabaraka wa ta'ala demands that the person restrains himself. So now this i'tikaf is actually an indication and a sign of the muhabbat of Allah ta'ala, that nobody made it farz on you to sit in i'tikaf. Nobody. Who forced you and brought you into i'tikaf? And it wasn't farz. So it is a sign of muhabbat. It is a sign of Allah Ta'ala's love, that you want to go that extra mile. Now to please Allah Tabaraka wa Ta'ala, the person has sat in i'tikaf. He wants to show his muhabbat. So then, whilst he is in i'tikaf, which was supposed to be for the muhabbat of Allah Ta'ala, if the person starts engaging in ghibat, backbiting, or talking lies, or he uses his powers of imagination for fantasizing about haram, one is just the thought came and the person ignores it and it goes away. But those sins which were haram, totally haram outside the masjid, now when the person is in i'tikaf, which is supposed to be for the pleasure of Allah tabaraka wa ta'ala, so if he has to indulge in those sins, then you can imagine how much multiplied the sins are. And then again the month of Ramadan, and in the masjid. So then it was better that the person didn't sit in the masjid. Why I'm saying this is that in majority of the places that you go, where a few people are sitting in i'tikaf, half their time goes in gossiping about others, and all the ghibat which they used to make outside, now they make it inside the masjid, because they don't know what to do all day, how they must spend their time. That is why I always say that in i'tikaf, always find a place away from your friend. Everybody likes to be next to the friend, next to the person that they can relate to, and with whom they are comfortable to talk to. So that's very good outside you, with your friends. But I'm not saying it's haram, I'm not saying it's forbidden, because sometimes the friend can be a very good friend, one encouraging the other, let's read Quran Sharif, let's read Tasbih, or let's relax, but let's not indulge in any kind of idle gossip and haram talk. So those kinds of friends are very good. But generally this is what happens, that friends get together and say, let's go and sit in i'tikaf. In other words, all that which would have been spoken outside, let's go and sit inside the masjid and talk. So then it destroys that noor of that i'tikaf. And this is the major cause of 90% of those sitting in i'tikaf coming out at the end of Ramadan and being in the same lifestyle again, or back to square one. Because all that noor that was coming was vanishing. It was evaporating from the waters of the ocean. How much of water evaporates, goes away? Or if you keep a jug full of water outside in the sun, after a couple hours or 1-2 days, you'll find nothing left there. It all evaporates. So like that, this noor also, and the noor comes out very quick. Noor doesn't remain very long. The moment sins start coming in, the noor goes. Noor of Allah tabaraka wa ta'ala just doesn't stay together with sins, because sins are darkness, and darkness and noor don't go together. When noor will come, darkness will pack up its bags and go. As soon as noor comes, the darkness of sins will pack up their bags and leave. But if the person brings those bags back of sins, then the noor will go away. They don't get along. They're not friends at all. They can't live together. They will always be separate. Now in the first place, that noor is so little, we hardly have much. And then we engage in ghibat, we engage in some other sin, and then to again in the masjid, in the time of i'tikaf, in the month of Ramadan, in a Mubarak night of Ramadan, or a Mubarak day of Ramadan, Mubarak hours and seconds of Ramadan. So can you just imagine how suddenly everything is gone? So this is the purpose of having this type of programs for those who are in i'tikaf, that it gives you a little bit of understanding of what the whole purpose is of i'tikaf. That there are great rewards, there's no doubt. Yesterday I mentioned that 2 Hajj and 2 Umrahs. Now imagine how much of sawab Allah Ta'ala is giving to those in sunnat i'tikaf. It's a pity now, due to health reasons and other commitments, you can't sit in sunnat i'tikaf. But the thing is that those days when we used to sit in Saharanpur and other places, and in the early days of teaching also in our masjids, then we used to be just one out in the masjid. Those days used to be one person in a big masjid sitting, that's all. But the noor, or that enjoyment and that feeling that we used to get in those days, now you do not get when there's massive crowds in i'tikaf. Because those days the person is one out, or there's just one other person with him. Now what are they going to do? They're going to read Quran Sharif, they'll make some zikr, some tilawat, ibadat, or sleep. There's nobody else to talk to. So you'll be talking to Allah Ta'ala, making dua and begging of Allah Ta'ala as much as he can. And especially those masjids where it's a little scary also, in some outlying area. So that person will get up from tahajjud time and cry all night, because he'll be afraid of the jinnat coming, because he's alone. But inshallah, no jinnat will trouble him, don't worry. Just no young brothers might get worried about jinnat. Here we must worry about the human jinnat. Our biggest problem are the human jinns who distract us. So this i'tikaf has got a shan of muhabbat of Allah Ta'ala, ishq of Allah Tabaraka wa Ta'ala. It creates that muhabbat, that love for Allah Ta'ala. And the person puts himself at the door of Allah Ta'ala and says, I'm not going to get up from you, Allah, until you have forgiven me. Now this i'tikaf is of 3 kinds. One is the i'tikaf that we term as wajib i'tikaf, where a person takes a vow, oh Allah, if I pass my examination, I will make one day i'tikaf. So for this person, he must keep one fast, and then he must sit down for i'tikaf. Now that is a wajib i'tikaf. Or any other vow that he takes of that nature, where he says, I'm going to make 1 night or 2 nights or 3 nights of i'tikaf, or 3 days of i'tikaf. So then he must keep a fast and make that i'tikaf in any masjid. The other one is what we term as the sunnat i'tikaf. Now this sunnat of Nabi alayhi salatu wasalam is muakkada according to the majority of the jurists, that wherever there is a masjid or in a town, in one of the masjids at least somebody must sit. And his sunnat alal kifaya, that means if that one person sits, at least he'll absolve the others of sin. But that is the sunnat i'tikaf. Nabi alayhi salatu wasalam sat with regularity, 10 days, 20 days or 30 days. But 10 days was like regular. And as I mentioned, that Nabi alayhi salatu wasalam, what was the need for him to exert himself? Was he doing anything wrong, or na'uzubillah, was he like us sinning that he wanted maghfirat, that is why he went away into i'tikaf? We can say, well, we are very sinful ones, we are going to i'tikaf so that we can get the maghfirat and the blessings of Allah tabaraka wa ta'ala and forgiveness of our sins. Now Nabi alayhi salatu wasalam, there was no question of any sin, and then again he was engaged in nothing but dini activities, what we call dini activities. What else was he engaged in? There was wahi coming, Nabi alayhi salatu wasalam was imparting the knowledge of that wahi to the sahabas, or there was jihad that was taking place, or there was dawat that was being given, or there was zikr that was being made, or Nabi alayhi salatu wasalam was teaching the deen to the companions, or he was engaged in some nafil namaz, sometime tahajjud, sometime ishraq, sometime chash, sometime awwabin. That is something that he was doing all the time. Nabi alayhi salatu wasalam was all the time engaged in nothing but deen. But then yet he finds this time for what? It is for seclusion. No matter how great a person becomes, and no matter how much of work of deen he may be doing, he can be a great mufti, alim, he can be a great sheikh, great wali, great wuzru, but they too have to find some time for seclusion, in which there is nobody between them and Allah tabaraka wa ta'ala. Therefore Nabi alayhi salatu wasalam, with regards to his going to the cave of Hira, before the nubuwat was made known to him, it states, حُبِّبَ إِلَيَّ الْخَلَىٰ, that this seclusion was made beloved to me, that to go away into the cave of Hira and stay in seclusion. So we will say that in seclusion you have to be alone, there must be nobody with you, then only you can be in seclusion. Now that is our misunderstanding, that you can be with everybody and yet you are not with anybody. A person can be with everybody and yet he is with nobody. If he has got his receivers right, he's got his transmitters right, he's got his heart purified, and he's got his connection with Allah Ta'ala right, then if he's sitting and talking to people and laughing and joking also, his heart is with Allah Ta'ala. And if he's engaged in ibadat also, he is with Allah Ta'ala. So in i'tikaf, sometimes you'll have 20 people, 30 people, like here we've got about 50 people, whatever it may be. And some places there may be more. And some places there used to be 500-600 people making i'tikaf. So now if each person is going to look for his own cubicle, then I must have a private ward. So that masjid will get filled up with nothing but screens. So the person is going to be with everybody. When we used to make i'tikafs in the 60s with Hazrat Sheikh Zakaria Sahab Rahmatullah Alayh, then because of the masjid, of course, wasn't so big, and the space was limited, and the crowd was big. So the space that each one was allocated was just about that, where you can barely turn right or left. That's all, no screens at all in the whole masjid, just that much of space. You just put your small sheet there, or blanket there, and sleep on that. There's no such thing as spacious rooms or big mattresses. And yet people used to spend the time, and there was a difference that they used to feel in their lives, because half the time most of the time they were engaged in ibadah. There was no talking to the others, so it didn't make any difference. That seclusion was still there. You with everybody, but you still secluded. دنیا کے مشغلوں میں بھی وہ با خدا رہے، دنیا کے مشغلوں میں بھی وہ با خدا رہے، وہ سب کے ساتھ رہ کے بھی سب سے جدا رہے. In all worldly activities also they remain با خدا, they remained with Allah Ta'ala. Together with everyone, yet they were with on their own. That means their hearts were with Allah Ta'ala. Now when they smiled and spoke to somebody, then that was because Allah Ta'ala would become pleased with it. When they conducted the business, because Allah Ta'ala will be pleased, they are earning halal. Bringing up the children, marrying, whatever they were doing. Now everything was because of Allah Ta'ala's hukam. So their hearts were with Allah Ta'ala. All the time their hearts were with Allah Ta'ala. So they are occupied in worldly things, because it is not a world, or Shariat is not such that we have to leave everything and go away onto the mountain tops, or go and dig up one grave in one graveyard and then every night go and sleep there for as a reminder of death. So the person says, well, we always hear reminder of death, so let me go and dig up one grave there in the graveyard and then go and sleep there every night. And he forsakes his family and children. He says, because I want to remind myself of that. Now that is not Shariat. Shariat is that you do everything according to Allah Ta'ala's hukam. That's all. And Allah Ta'ala is the one who has given us the deen. Nabi alayhi salatu wasalam demonstrated it. So everything that a normal person does, this person will do. But he will stay away from sins, from displeasing Allah Tabaraka wa Ta'ala. I thought we will discuss something more from this i'tikaf thing. So this i'tikaf is a sign of the ishq of Allah Tabaraka wa Ta'ala. Therefore there are so many masail. Just as we have masail for other things, we have masail for i'tikaf also. So the second thing was what I said was sunnat i'tikaf. Yes, let's complete that. Was sunnat i'tikaf. So sunnat is what Nabi alayhi salatu wasalam demonstrated in his life. Then one is muakkada, one is ghair muakkada. That which he did with regularity and he only left out due to some very valid reason, we'll say is muakkada. But that which he left out even without any valid reason, we say ghair muakkada. Then we have the nafil i'tikaf. Now for nafil i'tikaf is very simple and easy. Every time that you enter the masjid, you just make niyat, Ya Allah, I'm making i'tikaf. Then whether you sit for 5 minutes or 1 hour or 10 hours, then you are in nafil i'tikaf. In nafil i'tikaf you can go outside again and you can come back inside. But in the sunnat i'tikaf, which is sunnat muakkada i'tikaf, then the person is not allowed to step outside the masjid area, whether it is for janaza salat, or whether it is to go and visit some sick person, or whether it is to talk to somebody that is outside. Whatever it may be, the person is not allowed to go outside the masjid area for that. Necessary talk he can engage in the masjid. Necessary talk. And sometimes we misunderstand what is necessary. Like to ask somebody, how are you feeling? Yesterday you had a headache, is it okay now? How's the family? Or something like that. It's all permissible. So much so that Sharia doesn't stifle a person. Even in sunnat i'tikaf, if there's a businessman and he didn't sit to do business in i'tikaf, that means he didn't sit in i'tikaf to do business. Because sometimes a person goes to dini programs, dini ijtimas and dini gatherings, or even goes for hajj and umrah, but his niyat is business. By the way is a different thing. That the person went for hajj, he went for umrah, and by the way he did some business, it's permissible, it's halal. But to go specially for business, so then it's permissible, it's still permissible. To do business and trade with Makkah Sharif or Madina Sharif is permissible. But then the person must not say and don't announce all over, where are you going? I'm going for umrah. Where are you going? I'm going for hajj. Then he must say straight, I'm going for business. And by the way, I'm getting the opportunity, so I'll make an umrah too. So now that is clear. So what I am saying is that in i'tikaf, if a person is a businessman, and now suddenly he has to say yes or no to a certain item, whether they must buy it or they mustn't buy it. The manager wants to know whether I must buy it or I mustn't buy it. whether I must place the order or not, or whether the color must be white or red or blue, or he wants to have some sort of confirmation whether this check was paid or wasn't paid, or there's somebody that is making a certain demand and claim. So what must I do now? In other words, those normal things that happen in a business. Now somebody just wants some sort of confirmation or yes or no, or some signing of a check or something like that, then that's permissible even in etikaf. The person could come inside the etikaf area and within a few minutes sort that matter out and go away. Now doesn't that sound like a dunyavi thing? It sounds as if it is something he's engaged in which is of dunya, and it is not normally permissible in a masjid. Normally that is not permissible. Under normal conditions, if somebody had to have some kind of a confirmation like that, or signing of a check, or doing some kind of a deal, then he must go outside the masjid, go into the sahan area or outside, and then go and do it there. But now this person who is in etikaf, sunnat etikaf, he doesn't have to break his etikaf to go outside. He can stay within the masjid, and he can sort that out. Now look at how beautiful Shariat is. Doesn't make life difficult. That people who are in sunnat etikaf, they say, now, what do I do now? I'm in the etikaf, now the person wants some kind of confirmation, I have to tell him to wait till after Eid. Now by that time, things will go haywire. So that is permissible. So that we won't term as a dunyavi thing while she's in etikaf, because there's a need for it. So when we talk about, or when we say that we mustn't engage in worldly talk in the masjid, it means that worldly talk which is useless, futile, and is not necessary, then don't engage in such talk. But if there is something that is necessary, then he can engage in that, he can sort that out. In fact, it is even permissible whilst the person is in etikaf to have a haircut also. But now that doesn't mean that each one calls his barber that you bring all your machines here, because Eid is coming, so we all want to have a haircut now in the masjid. But the masla is that it's permissible. Now if somebody didn't have a haircut and he just had to have a proper arrangement made that no hair falls on the carpet and all that, and takes a haircut, and it's permissible. But of course we don't recommend that, and we don't say that now make a big announcement in all the etikaf areas that all those who didn't have a haircut, we got some baba that will go around giving a haircut. But the only condition is that the person must not do the payments and things like that in the masjid. So there are many masail that are pertaining to this etikaf, sunnat etikaf. But the most important thing is this, that we should remember that we are in etikaf. So when you step out of the masjid, it must be only for necessities, going to make wuzu or going to the toilet. And as I explained yesterday also, that when you are going to the toilet, on the way, whilst walking, you can talk to somebody who wants to find out something. But you cannot stop just because you saw a friend or saw somebody, then you stop now and tell that person that, look, when you're going home, make a telephone call to somebody or do this or do that. Now you stop. Once you stop for a little while also without real necessity, then that etikaf becomes fasid, it breaks. And this is one area which unfortunately in most places the people are negligent. Because our mizaj is that whilst we're walking we want to talk to half a dozen people. So if anybody wants to talk, you say, well, look, I'm in etikaf and I'm on my way to the wuzukana, you can walk with me. And whilst you are talking, you keep moving. Nabi alayhi salatu wasalam, he used to make iyadat, he used to or query about this, about the health and welfare of person. But it is mentioned that whilst he was still walking, he never used to stop. So if a person is on his way and he's just talks to somebody, it's permissible. Or after that, whilst you are waiting at the wuzu khana for a place to make wuzu, if you talk, or at the toilet if the person has to queue up, then it is different. But if not, then be very, very careful that you don't engage in any kind of discussion standing outside the masjid with any person. Or tell that person, come inside the masjid if it is something that's necessary that has to be sorted out. So these are some of the basic rules of sunnat i'tikaf, wajib i'tikaf, and nafil i'tikaf. The other night when somebody was giving almonds here after the Taraweeh Salat, so I mentioned this to the brothers that were sitting around and eating the almonds. Now to us, we're just eating one or two almonds. One or two almonds the person is eating, so we'll think what is wrong with that. But that is eating, whatever it is, but it is eating in the masjid. The same with drinking water. Now many of us, we drink water in the masjid, Taraweeh time or other times. So whether it is eating or drinking, it is not the quantity, that only if you drink a jug full, then you must make niyat of i'tikaf. Or if you eat 1 kilo other almonds, then you must make i'tikaf. Whether you eat one or two. But the thing is that the person is eating in the masjid, or he is drinking, or he is sleeping. So he must make the niyat of nafil i'tikaf. So when the person has come in with the niyat of nafil i'tikaf, or he makes it at that time, so now it will become permissible for him to eat that little which he has to eat. But those who are in sunnat i'tikaf, then for them it is permissible. In fact, they're eating, they're drinking, they're sleeping, that everything becomes ibadat. And they get the sawab of all the other ibadat that's taking place on the outside. People who are engaged in all the other ibadat outside, attending janazah namaz, visiting the sick and all the other things, then this person is sitting in i'tikaf and is getting all that sawab. And together with that, if he observes the etiquette of an adab of the sunnat i'tikaf, then he's getting the sawab of 2 hajj and 2 umrahs. What a great ibadat it is. So those who consider it as an insignificant ibadat, they must get their heads examined. It's a great ibadat. But condition that we must obey the rules, or we must follow the rules, stay away from any kind of sin, especially in the masjid and in Ramadan, in the i'tikaf. The person must be more on guard. So if you do that, then inshallah 10 days time when you come out, then you have a different heart. The heart undergoes a transplant. May Allah Ta'ala bless me, bless you, and the entire ummah with it. And after we finish with this i'tikaf thing, then inshallah we'll discuss some other hadiths or Quranic verses, whatever Allah Ta'ala puts to mind. I make dua that Allah Ta'ala accept your i'tikaf. Allah Tabaraka wa Ta'ala reward you all for the sacrifice that you have made. And Allah Ta'ala must light up the fire of His love in my heart, in your hearts, to such an extent, and the love of Rasulullah Sallallahu Alaihi Wasallam, that we look forward to doing that which is pleasing to them. It's only love that will make a person do that which is pleasing to Allah and His Rasul Sallallahu Alaihi Wasallam. It must not be like a burden that the person is dragged to make namaz. Now when it's namaz time, the person says, I have to go now for namaz, because it is farz now, I have to make it, otherwise azab of Allah Ta'ala. It must not be like that. The person must think, is now going to meet his beloved, and his Allah is becoming happy now, and what an opportunity Allah Ta'ala gave it for communication. Now when he's going to make it like that, then there'll be a different feeling, a different enjoyment. اللهم صل على سيدنا محمد وعلى آل سيدنا محمد وبارك وسلم اللهم ربنا تقبل منا إنك أنت السميع العليم 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

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But you do not find, like in the story of Hazrat Yusuf alayhi salatu wasalam, where the whole story is told in one surah. It is unique to this surah that Hazrat Yusuf alayhi salatu wasalam, all relevant aspects of his life, or those things from which the ummah can take lessons, Allah tabaraka wa ta'ala mentioned it as a story, as a narrative, in this one surah. Hazrat Musa alayhi salatu wasalam, Hazrat Ibrahim alayhi salatu wasalam, Hazrat Nuh alayhi salatu wasalam, and many other anbiya, you will find their stories in different surahs of the Quran Sharif. Now I think we stopped where we were discussing the reason for the revelation of this surah, that the Yahud, they were approached, the learned scholars of the Yahud, the rabbis of the Jews, they were approached by the Quraysh of Makkatul Mukarrama, and they were told that we are trying everything in our power to suppress, to quieten, to destroy. What's happening else? We are trying everything in our power to eliminate, to oppress, to do anything that is within our means. But Nabi alayhi salatu wasalam's deen is progressing and we cannot seem to be succeeding in any way. The more persecution, the more torture, the more the people are coming into Islam. And those who are already in Islam, they are not giving up their Islam in any way. So you have to tell us, what do we do now? What tactic can we use to stop Nabi alayhi salatu wasalam's deen progressing? So the rabbis of the Jews, the learned scholars of the Jews, they said that Rasulullah sallallahu alayhi wasalam is claiming that the Quran Sharif is from Allah tabaraka wa ta'ala, that it is a revealed book, that it is divine, that it is the kalam of Allah tabaraka wa ta'ala. So then question him with regards to Yusuf alayhi salatu wa salam, with regards to Hazrat Yaqub alayhi salatu wa salam, that how did Yaqub alayhi salatu wa salam's family move over to Egypt, whereas they were in Palestine, or at that time Sham, which also included Palestine. So he says, from there, how did they go away to Egypt? And then ask them about Hazrat Yusuf alayhi salatu wasalam. Now they knew also that Rasulullah Pak sallallahu alayhi wasalam did not go to any madrasa, or there was no teacher at whose feet he sat and acquired knowledge. None of those methods Nabi alayhi salatu wasalam adopted, which we normally adopt for acquisition of knowledge. There was no question of Nabi alayhi salatu wasalam going away from Makkatul Mukarrama. He was always before their sight. They knew him very well. He was growing up in front of them. And they knew that he was unlettered. There was no formal education or tuition that he had received. So if he did not know how to read and how to write, then definitely he will not be able to tell you the story of Hazrat Yusuf alayhi salatu wasalam or Hazrat Yaqub alayhi salatu wasalam moving over to Egypt. So you ask him this question. Now you can see that there was always
this hatred.

hatred and jealousy in the hearts of the Jews right from those days. However, when they came to ask Nabi alayhi salatu wasalam this question, and when this surah was revealed and Hazrat Nabi Akram sallallahu alayhi wasalam gave the whole story, it had the reverse effect, because those people who had an open mind, or those scholars of the Jews also who came to ask Nabi alayhi salatu wasalam this question, according to some other riwayat, they came to ask. So Nabi alayhi salatu wasalam, because Allah Ta'ala had mentioned in the scriptures of the past of His coming, every Nabi that came, he foretold and predicted the coming of Rasulullah sallallahu alayhi wasalam. Hazrat Musa alayhi salatu wasalam, Hazrat Isa alayhi salatu wasalam. In fact, Allah tabaraka wa ta'ala mentions about Hazrat Musa and Hazrat Isa in the Quran Sharif. And many others also have been mentioned about predicting and foretelling. All the scriptures mention that Nabi alayhi salatu wasalam will be coming as the last messenger. إِذْ قَالَ عِيسَى بْنُ مَرْيَمَ يَا بَنِي إِسْرَائِيلَ إِنِّي رَسُولُ اللَّهِ إِلَيْكُمْ إِنِّي رَسُولُ اللَّهِ إِلَيْكُمْ مُصَدِّقًا لِمَا بَيْنَ يَدَيَّ مِنَ التَّوْرَاةِ وَمُبَشِّرًا بِرَسُولٍ يَأْتِي مِنْ بَعْدِ اسْمُهُ أَحْمَدُ فَلَمَّا جَاءَهُمْ بِالْبَيِّنَاتِ قَالُوا هَذَا سِحْرٌ مُبِينٌ. So Allah tabaraka wa ta'ala talked about Hazrat Isa alayhi salatu wasalam also predicting the coming of Rasul-e-Pak sallallahu alayhi wasalam. So Nabi alayhi salatu wasalam, when he mentioned the story of Hazrat Yusuf alayhi salatu wasalam, then many of those scholars and many others who had an open mind, they were not biased, they were not prejudiced, they accepted Islam. So it had a reverse effect. Nevertheless, we find many other things that have been mentioned in this surah which give great lessons for the ummah. As I was discussing last week, and very briefly we discussed, that it was before Hijrah of Nabi alayhi salatu wasalam, and Nabi alayhi salatu wasalam was going through a very, very difficult and very, very trying time. In this surah, Allah tabaraka wa ta'ala gave consolation to Nabi alayhi salatu wasalam. Rasul-e-Pak sallallahu alayhi wasalam, he was given consolation. Just as he was given consolation, that look into the story of Hazrat Yusuf alayhi salatu wasalam, look into the life of Hazrat Yusuf alayhi salatu wasalam, that there was so much of enmity, hatred, jealousy. They took Hazrat Yusuf alayhi salatu wasalam under false pretext, and then they put him into the well. He was taken out from the well. He was sold as a slave. Allah tabaraka wa ta'ala then takes him into the court of the Aziz of Misr. Allah tabaraka wa ta'ala then, through his wisdom, through his hikmah, Allah ta'ala knows best what is best for any person. Hazrat Yusuf alayhi salatu wasalam finds himself in prison because he refused to submit himself to the seduction of Zulaikha. Then again, Hazrat Yusuf alayhi salatu wasalam in prison, there are two people that see some dreams. The king had also seen some dream. Then there's an interpretation of those dreams. We will go into those history, the history of all this later on. And then Hazrat Yusuf alayhi salatu wasalam refuses to come out of the prison, he says, until his name is cleared. And finally it is cleared, and Allah tabaraka wa ta'ala gives him the kingship of Egypt. And then those same brothers who were jealous, who were envious, and who had caused so much of harm and so much of suffering to Hazrat Yusuf alayhi salatu wasalam, but then Allah tabaraka wa ta'ala makes them come and submit themselves before Hazrat Yusuf alayhi salatu wasalam. And Hazrat Yusuf alayhi salatu wasalam, instead of taking revenge, instead of showing his anger and saying that this is now the ideal opportunity to give vent to this anger, so he did not begrudge them, he did not show any kind of
anger, he did not revenge. He said, La tasriba alaykumul yawm. Hazrat Yusuf alayhi salatu wasalam said, La tasriba alaykumul yawm. Yaghfirullahu lakum wa huwa arhamur rahimin. And this is exactly Nabi alayhi salatu wasalam's life, that the Quraysh of Makkah, the leaders of Makkatul Mukarrama, they felt that their position was being threatened. And this is one of the weakness of mankind, that when you find your position threatened, so then after that you will stoop to low levels. There will be lots of intimidation, or there will be plotting and planning. This is what happens in society. So this Quraysh of Makkah, knowing that Nabi alayhi salatu wasalam has been made the Nabi of Allah tabaraka wa ta'ala, and now they have to submit themselves to his teachings. They have to accept him now as a Nabi of Allah ta'ala. So therefore whatever he receives from Allah ta'ala, they have to obey, they have to follow. So this was hurting their egos. And because of that, they were resisting. They were not wanting to accept the deen of Islam. Yet knowing fully well that Rasulullah Pak sallallahu alayhi wa sallam was the most honest and the most truthful person amongst them. They themselves used to keep their things in his for safekeeping by Rasulullah sallallahu alayhi wa sallam. And I've mentioned many times in my bayans that when it comes to preaching, when it comes to invitation towards deen of Allah ta'ala, when it comes to invitation and a call towards the Quran and the Sunnah of Nabi alayhi salatu wasalam, when we are inviting, then if we are not going to be honest and truthful in our own lives, then our invitation will have no effect. Nabi alayhi salatu wasalam, when he called the kuffar of Makkatul Mukarrama, the mushriks of Makkatul Mukarrama, when he called them towards deen from Mount Safa, when he called the Quraysh there from Mount Safa, then Nabi alayhi salatu wasalam, even at that stage, could have shown some miracle. Allah tabaraka wa ta'ala would have told him that point your finger towards the moon and we will split it into two, so that immediately these people, after seeing this miracle, they would accept Islam, because it was the first miracle they would have seen and it was the first call also. But yet we find that that does not happen. Nabi alayhi salatu wasalam asks them a simple question. He says that if I have to tell you that there is an enemy that is behind this mountain which is ready to attack you, will you believe me? Then each and every one of them said, yes, we will believe you, because we have never ever found you speak a lie. So in other words, the credentials that he presented, Nabi alayhi salatu wasalam didn't start with miracles. Nabi alayhi salatu wasalam first of all made them acknowledge that he is a truthful person, that in all their life they had not seen, or they not heard Nabi alayhi salatu wasalam speak any lie. What was the reason for asking that question? So that if they did not hear him speak any kind of lie, they had no experience of Nabi alayhi salatu wasalam lying, then why should he now lie that an angel came and these are the verses of the Quran Sharif which were revealed upon me? Why should he now say that there's only lie, that there is only one Allah and we should worship none but him? But again, that same weakness, that they felt their positions threatened, or they felt that if our forefathers were indulging and engaging in certain kinds of worship and actions and deeds, then why should we give it up? They were not prepared to listen, or they were not prepared to accept, because of these type of reasons: pride, jealousy, arrogance, etc. So in this story of Hazrat Yusuf alayhi salatu wasalam, Nabi alayhi salatu wasalam is being given a consolation, that you don't have to worry, you don't have to grieve, you do not have to be very sad, you do not have to be afraid. Just as Allah tabaraka wa ta'ala took Hazrat Yusuf alayhi salatu wasalam to great heights, and finally those brothers came and they submitted themselves before him, in the same way, when you are going to make hijrat, soon the days will come when you will be told that now you must make hijrah, and when you are going to go to Madinah Tayyiba. I'm just giving an explanation. It doesn't mean that these were words of Allah tabaraka wa ta'ala. That means when you are going to go to Madinah Tayyiba, then
from there Allah Tabaraka wa Ta'ala will create the means of the conquest of Makkatul Mukarrama. Although there will be still many, many trials, and you will have to go through many tests, and there will be great suffering that is still ahead of you. There will be the battle of Badr, there will be the battle of Uhud, there will be the battle of Trench. You will be prevented from entry into Makkatul Mukarrama when you will set out for Umrah. You will have to enter into a peace treaty, which we will then come to know as Peace Treaty of Hudaybiyah. All these things will happen. The kuffar of Makkatul Mukarrama, the mushrikeen of Makkatul Mukarrama, they will make each and every tribe and nation and people and community that they can find to support them, to side them. They will make a coalition of forces and they will try to destroy the Muslims of Madinah Tayyibah. All these things will happen. But in the story of Hazrat Yusuf alayhi salatu wasalam, there is great consolation for you, that you will see that Allah tabaraka wa ta'ala will finally make you dominant, and these same people will then be at your feet, and they will be begging for your mercy, and they will be asking for forgiveness, just as Hazrat Yusuf alayhi salatu wasalam's brothers finally asked for forgiveness. And if you have to read the history of Islam, then you will find that Nabi alayhi salatu wasalam mentioned exactly the same words when he forgave the people of Makkatul Mukarrama, who had left no stone unturned in persecuting, in torturing, in causing him harm, and creating all kinds of difficulties and hardships and problems for the Ummah, or for those Muslims who had, or for those people who had accepted Islam upon the hands of Rasulullah sallallahu alayhi wasalam. Nabi alayhi salatu wasalam told them the same thing, لا تسريب عليكم اليوم. Nabi alayhi salatu wasalam was not there for any kind of revenge or any kind of grudge. He did not enjoy any kind of satisfaction in punishing or putting them to the sword or having them executed. Nothing. Nabi alayhi salatu wasalam, he never ever took revenge for his own personal reason. If he was harmed in his person, he never took revenge. If any time that Nabi alayhi salatu wasalam got angry, and many a times Nabi alayhi salatu wasalam got very, very angry, his face turned red with anger. You will find in the Hadith Sharifs, Nabi alayhi salatu wasalam's voice was raised when he was giving the khutbah. So many times, for various reasons, Nabi alayhi salatu wasalam did get angry, but it was for the sake of deen. All the jihad also was for the sake of deen. That they were being persecuted, they were being tortured, they were not attacking those people who were kuffar, mushrikeen. They didn't go to fight with them. They were inviting them towards deen of Allah Ta'ala, towards the Quran, towards the Sunnah, and they wanted that they must get Jannat in the Akhirat, they must get the best of Na'mats in this world and in the hereafter. But the kuffar and the mushrikeen and the Yahud and the Nasara, they all ganged up and they came in opposition, and they continued to with the oppression and tyranny and suppression. Then Allah Tabaraka wa Ta'ala gave them the order in the second year after Hijrah, that now you too must fight against them. That's when we have the battle of Badr. But now that is a different thing altogether. What we are discussing is that in this story of Hazrat Yusuf alayhi salatu wasalam, as we will go along, you will find that there are many similarities. And not only for Nabi alayhi salatu wasalam, but because the Quran Sharif is for the Ummat or for mankind until the day of Qiyamah. Therefore, whosoever will read this story of Hazrat Yusuf alayhi salatu wasalam, there are many, many lessons that he will learn from this surah. And that is the purpose of relating stories in the Quran Sharif. The Quran Sharif is not a book of history. It does not have those kind of historical facts as we find in other kinds of history books. The Quran Sharif is not a book of history. The Quran Sharif takes from the stories or from the incidents in the lives of the Anbiya alayhimus salatu wassalam and from the lives of the people of the past, those sections which are relevant, those sections or those incidents or those episodes from which the Ummat of Nabi alayhi salatu wassalam or from which mankind can take a lesson. It is not necessary that we must experience everything. The intelligent person does not wait to experience hurt and injury and pain and suffering so that he may take a lesson.
the person who is intelligent, he takes lessons from other people's incidents, from other people's stories. So Allah subhanahu wa ta'ala mentions the people of Nuh alayhi salam, the people of Shu'aib alayhi salam, the people of Lut alayhi salatu wasalam, Qawm Aad, Qawm Fir'aun, Qawm Samud. Now all these things Allah tabaraka wa ta'ala mentions so that we may look into those stories and see that how Allah tabaraka wa ta'ala gave happiness, satisfaction, contentment, security. Allah tabaraka wa ta'ala gave everything when they obeyed Allah tabaraka wa ta'ala. And when they disobeyed that same Allah tabaraka wa ta'ala, then how calamities, disasters, destruction, flood waters, gale force winds, screeching sounds, and destruction in many other forms took place. Qawm Lut alayhi salatu wasalam, for homosexual relationship, which is becoming so common in our society, how Allah tabaraka wa ta'ala ordered that the whole city must be turned upside down. And look at the destruction, that up till now it can be witnessed. So what has been mentioned as stories of the prophets, it is for lessons, that the person has to take lesson. For example, Allah tabaraka wa ta'ala mentions in one ayat, which just comes to mind, ضَرَبَ اللَّهُ مَثَلًا قَرْيَةً كَانَتْ آمِنَةً مُطْمَئِنَّةً يَأْتِيهَا رِزْقُهَا رَغَدًا مِنْ كُلِّ مَكَانٍ فَكَفَرَتْ بِأَنْعُمِ اللَّهِ فَأَذَاقَهَا اللَّهُ لِبَاسَ الْجُوعِ وَالْخَوْفِ بِمَا كَانُوا يَصْنَعُونَ. The gist of which is, the meaning of which is, Allah tabaraka wa ta'ala is giving the parable of a city. And the people of that city, they were enjoying satisfaction. There was plenty of security. Their food and their sustenance was coming easily from all sides. They didn't have to really slog and work from morning till evening to get their risk and sustenance. Allah tabaraka wa ta'ala was providing it for them very, very easily. And there was plenty of security also, plenty of satisfaction. Everything was very peaceful, very enjoyable, very comfortable. But then Allah tabaraka wa ta'ala says, فَكَفَرَتْ بِأَنْعُمِ اللَّهِ. Kufran of ni'mats. When Allah tabaraka wa ta'ala gave them ni'mats, when He gave them His bounties, then they became ungrateful to Allah tabaraka wa ta'ala for those bounties. And the ingratitude is in accordance with that bounty. The person who has sight, then the gratitude of that sight is that he must not use it, or she must not use it, in Allah tabaraka wa ta'ala's disobedience. Yet we see so many people who are blind. We see so many people who are blind. And for them it could be a great blessing. There are great rewards for those who are blind and they remain steadfast on deen in their blindness. Allah tabaraka wa ta'ala has got very high stages in Jannat for them. That is a different issue. But we are saying that those who have been blessed with sight, we see so many people who are blind. They cannot see the colors. They cannot see the faces of their parents, their children. They do not know in which locality or surrounding they are. They cannot see the car in which they are being driven somewhere. They cannot see anything. They are totally blind. When we look at them, we pity them. Many a times we say, shame. Look at this blind person. Bichara can't see anything. What a great ni'mat the sight is. That's all. We'll state that and that's the end of it. Whereas what we should be really doing is after that, appreciating that sight. And then not using it for Allah tabaraka wa ta'ala's disobedience. Those people who are habitual watchers of television programs and other such kind of filth on the internet sites, etc., then at that time, what are they using to see those pictures? Or in filthy magazines, in dirty novels, when the person is reading, what is he or she using to read those magazines? What are we using to watch those pictures? What are we using? We are using the ni'mat of Allah tabaraka wa ta'ala, great ni'mat of sight, and we're using it for His disobedience. The same with our hearing. Those who are deaf, they cannot hear. How much of difficulty they experience.
So this great bounty of sight we will use for Allah Ta'ala's disobedience. Our tongues, which were a great ni'mat of Allah Ta'ala, we can make zikrullah, we can through this tongue gain great ma'rifat of Allah Tabaraka wa Ta'ala. We can make ta'aleem, we can make tabligh, we can give waaz, we can give nasihat, we can speak words which will put happiness into hearts of our parents, our children, or for the husbands their wives and for the wives their husbands. The same tongue which we can use for so many of our transactions and for conveying that which is in our hearts. How could I have explained to you all these things if we didn't have the tongue and if Allah Ta'ala had not given the power of speech? So great ni'mats, wealth is a great ni'mat. So what they should have done is they should have appreciated all these ni'mats. They should not have disobeyed Allah Tabaraka wa Ta'ala. But instead they disobeyed Allah Tabaraka wa Ta'ala. So Allah Ta'ala says, then what did we do? In return, Allah Ta'ala says that we covered them up. We gave them the taste of libas-e-ju and khawf. They had to taste the garment of hunger and fear. One is that hunger that the person is hungry and he needs bread, he needs something to eat and drink. So like that also there are millions of people who are unfortunately starving in the world and they need assistance. But at the same time, even those who have plentiful, you can see that there is a great amount of hunger, that there is no peace. The person just doesn't have satisfaction. The person who has 100,000 is looking at 1,000,000. The person who has 1,000,000, he wants 10 million. And the person who has 100 million, then the person is looking for billions. And you can see that some of them, they talk in trillions. But yet that person, he has got no satisfaction. And at the end of the day, how much can they eat? How much can that stomach take? Many of them, because of their worries in the accumulation of such wealth, then they suffer from stress and they suffer from all kinds of sicknesses and diseases and they cannot even eat anything. So Allah Tabaraka wa Ta'ala says that hunger and fear, we can see that because of our disobedience, because of the kufran of ni'mat, we have been making so much of nashukri of Allah Ta'ala, so much of ingratitude. Look at our weddings, our walimas. Look at the wastage that we incur or we engage in when it comes to our expenditure. So all these things, then what happens? Allah Tabaraka wa Ta'ala says, fear, fear. That community which was enjoying security, that community which was enjoying peace and satisfaction, that community which was having tranquility and ease, suddenly the fear gripped those people, fear. And that's exactly what is happening in our society, that who can say that there is no fear in his or her heart? Whether it is Allah Wala's, it doesn't mean that the natural fear they don't have. The natural fear even the Allah Wala's will have. If a huge dog suddenly barks, or a person has to be whilst walking in Kruger National Park, suddenly see one big lion, then it doesn't mean that because in Allah Wala's there will be no natural fear. But here I'm talking about that a fear has gripped the hearts. In whichever direction you look, there is nothing but fear. In our homes, fear. The cars that we drive, in fear. The businesses that we open, we are in fear. Anywhere we park, we are in fear. We're doing shopping, we are in fear. So we have to look at ourselves, where have we gone wrong? And when the majority of the people are indulging in disobedience of Allah Ta'ala, then the whole ummah has to face the consequences of that disobedience. That is when it becomes even more important for us to invite towards haqq and towards truth, to make amar bil ma'roof and nahi anil munkar in the best possible manner. In any case, we are discussing the surah of Yusuf alayhi salatu wasalam, and you will have to get used to this style even we are doing this tafsir, that whatever will come relevant in any way, I am not going to let it go. So the other thing that you find in the lives of the people of Makkatul Mukarramah is jealousy. And we will discuss this jealousy also in some detail later. At this stage, I'm just giving you some of the similarities. That just as the brothers of Yusuf alayhi salatu wasalam, because Yusuf alayhi salatu wasalam, Allah tabaraka wa ta'ala mentions in the Quran Sharif, and which we are now discussing, that we have sent this Quran Sharif as an Arabic Quran in order that you may
understand. Allah Tabaraka wa Ta'ala says, we have revealed it, Qur'an and Arabiya la'allakum ta'qilun. We know that Nabi alayhi salatu wasalam was an Arab, and his first audience were those who were Arabs, and the best of all languages is the Arabic language. The language of the people of Jannah will also be Arabic. The Qur'an Sharif is in Arabic. So therefore, Allah Tabaraka wa Ta'ala says that we've made this in Arabic so that you may understand. They cannot say that you are speaking to us in a language which was foreign to us. Now if I have to speak in Greek, then you will say that how can we understand you speaking in Greek? Up till now, people in South Africa used to say, well, the ulama are speaking in Urdu, so therefore we can't understand their bayans and waz. How can we practice and make amal? Allah Tabaraka wa Ta'ala changed the conditions, and suddenly we have ulama who have a very high standard of English education. There are many of them who are university graduates. There are many of them who have done matric. There are many of them who have done many other sciences. And now they are also alims, and they are giving very, very powerful, and they are giving very beautiful bayans, and they are very flowery speeches that you hear, and very eloquent speakers that you hear. So what is the excuse now that we can't make amal? Because we are understanding. The language they are speaking is the language that we speak. So just like that, these Arabs also at that time, even the Yahudis who came and asked Nabi alayhi salatu wasalam question, they were Arabs. They understood Arabic. So Nabi alayhi salatu wasalam, they thought, will not be able to give this story of Yusuf alayhi salatu wasalam, because they had it in the Torah. It was also in the Injil in some sections. But Nabi alayhi salatu wasalam, he did not go and bow down, or he did not educate himself at the feet of any human being. Therefore, he will not be able to know the whole story of Hazrat Yusuf alayhi salatu wasalam. And when he is going to say, I don't know, then you will win the battle. So here there was again a question of jealousy, that this jealousy had crept into their hearts. They did not want to see us in the story of Yusuf alayhi salatu wasalam. These brothers did not want to see Yusuf alayhi salatu wasalam progress. Allah Ta'ala said that we relate unto thee the most beautiful of stories. Allah Tabaraka wa Ta'ala called these stories Ahsanul Qasas Bima Awhayna Ilayka Hazal Quran. In other words, through this Quran Sharif which we have revealed to you, we are giving you this best of all stories. And Allah Ta'ala Himself said that Wa in kunta min qablihi lamin al ghafilin. Before this, you too was amongst those who knew it not. That means Nabi alayhi salatu wasalam himself did not know. So when he related the story, then they should have accepted. And what did the story begin with? In the Quran Sharif, Allah Tabaraka wa Ta'ala, in the Surah Yusuf, he said, is qala yusufu li abihi ya abati inni ra'aytu ahada ashara kawkaba. Behold, when Yusuf alayhi salatu wasalam said to his father, oh my father. Now Hazrat Yusuf alayhi salatu wasalam is speaking to his father, Hazrat Yaqub alayhi salatu wasalam. And Hazrat Yaqub alayhi salatu wasalam was the son of Hazrat Ishaq alayhi salatu wasalam. And Hazrat Ishaq alayhi salatu wasalam was the son of Hazrat Ibrahim alayhi salatu wasalam. Hazrat Yusuf alayhi salatu wasalam, so he is saying to his father, Ya Abati, oh my dear father, oh my beloved father, oh my father, what did I see? He said, I saw in a dream. Now he's relating a dream. That in my dream, what did I see? I saw 11 stars, the sun and the moon. I saw them prostrate themselves to me, making sajda to me. So he related a dream to his father. What is interesting here is that he is relating this dream to his father, showing the excellent relationship that he had with his father. It was not the kind of relationship that the sons of today have with their parents. There is no communication, there is no trust, there is no faith, there is no hope of any kind in communication with the parents. There is nothing but World War III and IV going on in many homes between parents and children. And this was not that kind of relationship. This was Hazrat Yusuf alayhi salatu wasalam's excellent relationship with his father.
So he says, Ya Abati. Is qala Yusufu li abihi, Ya Abati inni ra'aytu ahada ashara kawkaba. وَالشَّمْسَ وَالْقَمَرَ رَأَيْتُهُمْ لِي سَاجِدِينَ Oh my father, I saw 11 stars and the sun and the moon. I saw them prostrate themselves to me, making sajda before me. Now this was a dream. Immediately his father realized, Hazrat Yaqub alayhi salatu wasalam saw, that this son of mine is going to reach great heights. Allah tabaraka wa ta'ala is going to give him great ascension. Allah tabaraka wa ta'ala is going to give him great amount of power and authority or whatever it may be. But he is going to rise. Allah tabaraka wa ta'ala is going to make him become something in future. This dream is indicating. And the people knew very well that Hazrat Yusuf alayhi salatu wasalam, for the brothers knew very well that Hazrat Yusuf alayhi salatu wasalam was dearly loved by the father. Hazrat Yaqub alayhi salatu wasalam, the two sons, Hazrat Yusuf and Binyamin, they were from one mother. And when their mother passed away, then Hazrat Yaqub alayhi salatu wasalam married their mother's sister. That means the khala. So, they married the mother's sister. So, when this marriage took place, Hazrat Yaqub alayhi salatu wasalam had 10 sons from that marriage. Hazrat Yaqub alayhi salatu wasalam, Hazrat Yusuf alayhi salatu wasalam said, I see 11 stars. So, those were the 10 sons of Hazrat Yaqub alayhi salatu wasalam from the other marriage and plus his brother Binyamin. So that makes up the 11. And then the sun and the moon, that is the father and the mother. So Hazrat Yaqub alayhi salatu wasalam knew that Hazrat Yusuf alayhi salatu wasalam is going to reach some great heights. And these brothers, if they are going to be told this dream, if they are going to be informed of this dream, they will realize and they will recognize and they will know that it refers to them. That they will have to accept Hazrat Yusuf alayhi salatu wasalam. They will have to submit themselves before him. So the jealousy was already there. They were unhappy with Hazrat Yaqub alayhi salatu wasalam's extreme love that he had for Hazrat Yusuf alayhi salatu wasalam. So Hazrat Yaqub alayhi salatu wasalam told Hazrat Yusuf when he related the dream. قال يا بني لا تقصص رؤياك على إخوتك فيكيدوا لك كيدا إن الشيطان للإنسان عدو مبين. Hazrat Yaqub alayhi salatu wasalam said, My dear son, oh my dear son. Now, just as he addressed his father, Ya Abati, Yaqub alayhi salatu wasalam is saying, Ya Bunayya, my dear little son. Once again indicating the great love and muhabbat that the father had for the son and the son had for the father. He says, My dear son, my dear little son, don't relate this vision of yours to your brothers. This vision which you had, this dream which you had, whatever it may be, don't relate it to your brothers. If you are going to do that, then I'm just giving you an explanation. That if you are going to do that, then there is fear that these brothers, they will concoct a plot against you. They will start planning and plotting against you. For shaitan is to man an avowed enemy. That means when shaitan will start putting ideas into their heads, then they will start plotting and planning. And they will cause you some kind of harm, injury and pain. So therefore don't relate this dream to them. Now from here again, there are many, many lessons that we can take. And we will discuss one or two of them as we go along, inshallah ta'ala. For example, we don't know whether we'll live till the next day. So let's take one from there.
that here it is a great ni'mat that Allah Tabaraka wa Ta'ala is going to give to Hazrat Yusuf alayhi salatu wasalam. But here the father is saying that don't relate it to your brothers. So the lesson that we take from there is that if a person is blessed with some ni'mat, with some bounty, then until that person is not satisfied or the person is not certain that if I have to relate this bounty to this person, to any person, then that person is not going to be jealous, not envious. The person is not going to cause some kind of harm or is not going to start plotting and planning against me. So then relate it. That means relate a ni'mat or bounty which Allah Tabaraka wa Ta'ala has blessed to the person with whom you have, on whom you have trust and confidence. Over the past few weeks or couple months now, I am talking about munafiqat and hypocrisy in my bayans on Monday night, in Monday night programs and even in the month of Ramadan. That there's a great amount of hypocrisy today. What we say with our tongues is not what is in our hearts. What we have in our hearts does not really come on our tongues. And we do not have that kind of firasat, that kind of basirat, that kind of wisdom, or that kind of foresight that Allah Tabaraka wa Ta'ala has given to the Ahlullah. The people who are pious and righteous, they are God-fearing, they have Allah Ta'ala in their heart and in their lives. Then Allah Tabaraka wa Ta'ala, due to that obedience of Allah Ta'ala and His Rasul Sallallahu Alaihi Wasallam, Allah Tabaraka wa Ta'ala gives them a firasat. Ittaqu firasat al-mu'min, فَإِنَّهُ يَنْزُرُ بِنُورِ اللَّهِ. That fear the firasat of a mu'min and a believer, because he sees with the noor of Allah Tabaraka wa Ta'ala. Now we don't have that kind of noor in our hearts. Our hearts are engulfed and enveloped in nothing but darkness because of the sins that we engage in, the ghibat that we make, the backbiting and the lies and the deceit and the cheat and all the little actions which we do also, which are amale khair and amale hasana, even the good deeds which we do, we know that most of the time it is nothing but riya and show business, that it is just to get some kind of recognition, to get some kind of name and fame. So even that is washed away. So what kind of noor will be left in the heart? Whatever we have earned, we have lost. Shaitan and nafs has hijacked everything. So even if the person made 1 million rand and he had it in the boot of his car and the car was hijacked, so the money was gone to and the car was gone to. That is what has happened to us. That whatever little we earn through ibadat, through zikr, through tilawat, through tabligh, through dawat, through talim, through recitation of the Quran Sharif, through charities, when that through hajj, through umrahs, when that noor comes into the heart, then we do not give it that protection that we would give to our money, to our jewelry, to our gold, to our silver, to our diamonds. And as a result, shaitan and nafs hijacks it completely. Those who have got basirat, they can see Allah Tabaraka wa Ta'ala gives them that insight and foresight that they can see through that this person is just putting up a performance, that there is no ikhlas, it is nothing but riya. Even though sometimes it's a flowery speech and a beautiful bayan, and sometimes the person is giving plenty of charity, and sometimes the person is doing lots of other khidmat of deen, but if that person does not have that ikhlas at heart, then there will be no noor left in that heart. So since we do not have that noor, we are weak, we do not have that kind of basirat. So therefore we have to be extra cautious and more on guard, that when Allah Ta'ala has given some kind of ni'mat, then don't lose control of one's emotion and try and go and brag about it in the whole society, that this is what I have achieved and this is what I have achieved. Because you will create more and more hasideen, just as in the case of Hazrat Yusuf alayhi salatu wasalam. Look at the brothers, all of them have become jealous just because Hazrat Yusuf alayhi salatu wasalam had this dream, or just because Hazrat Yusuf alayhi salatu wasalam was more loved by the father. It's not that the father was unjust, but that natural extra love that he had for Hazrat Yusuf alayhi salatu wasalam and Binyamin, now that was not apparent. So they were jealous, they were envious. And he saw this, he knew this. He was a Nabi of Allah Tabaraka wa Ta'ala. So he could see that these brothers, although they are brothers, but they will start plotting and planning. So if the person is being warned of his brothers,
Yusuf alayhi salatu wasalam is not being warned of strangers. In my bayans, when I'm talking about people that may be strangers. And sometimes those who are close. And now we say that even those who are very close, that the person has to be very much on guard, because we do not know what the intentions of the person are. There are so many people who came very, very close to some Allah walas and great ulama and great mashayikh and great wuzrugs. And they were the ones who had them arrested. They were the ones who reported to the British government that this is what I heard from him. And they were the ones who were spies in many cases. So even there the person has to be careful. So here we are being given a very important lesson, that Hazrat Yusuf alayhi salatu wasalam is being warned that don't relate this dream to your brothers. Just as we sometimes, if we see in a dream Rasulullah sallallahu alayhi wasallam, or we see another very good dream of some kind, then we lose all control of our emotions and we go about bragging. Even on the radio stations, we will find the women folk and the men who have returned from Hajj and attained some kind of distinction in something. Now they'll be bragging away, bragging away. But what you are doing in effect is you are creating nothing but more jealous people. Then we must not say that jealousy, because taqdeer will overtake jealousy. Whatever Allah tabaraka wa ta'ala has decided and planned, that will happen. But the jealous person can still cause harm. He can still cause harm. So if Allah tabaraka wa ta'ala makes a person known, if Allah tabaraka wa ta'ala makes a person become prominent or become popular or become well known or become beloved in the sight of the people, or the majority of the people, then that is Allah tabaraka wa ta'ala's prerogative. That some of the mashayikh, some of the very pious and righteous people, we haven't even heard of them, that what they did in their lives, and they passed away from this world. And yet they did great, great amount of ibadat, zikr, tilawat, and khidmat of khalq. They served mankind, they did lots of things. But you will not find much record in the history books that these are the achievements of this person. Allah tabaraka wa ta'ala kept them concealed, or kept their ibadat and things concealed. Allah ta'ala knew about it and he gave them the highest rewards for it. And some people who are very pious and they are very sincere also, they are not very desirous that every person must acknowledge and must acclaim and must give them wah wah and mashallah and subhanallah and tum aise ho, double paise ho. It's not that. They are not in search of that. But Allah tabaraka wa ta'ala makes it known. Allah tabaraka wa ta'ala gives them that elevation. Allah tabaraka wa ta'ala gives them some kind of status so that they may use that for the propagation of the deen of Allah ta'ala, and more people can come into the deen of Islam, or more people can change their lives, more people can come on track, more people can adopt the sunnah in their lives, more people can get this connection and ta'alluq ma'Allah. So they seek seclusion, they want seclusion, they want khalwat. But Allah tabaraka wa ta'ala chooses jalwat for them. So we leave it to Allah tabaraka wa ta'ala's decision. But here the lesson that we are learning is this jealousy. That Hazrat Yaqub alayhi salatu wasalam is warning his sons, or is warning his son Hazrat Yusuf alayhi salatu wasalam, and telling him that he must be extra cautious. He must be on guard. He must not relate this dream to his brothers. Why he must not relate? Because as Allah tabaraka wa ta'ala says, that they could start planning, they could start concocting a plan and devising schemes. And as happens generally when a person is jealous and he cannot do anything, so then the person will do something or the other to talk bad about the person, run the person down. If he can harm him, he'll harm him. But if he cannot stop any other kind of harm, or if he cannot cause any other kind of harm, then at least that much the person will do. That if anybody is talking good of that person, he'll run him down. He says, no, he's useless. What are you talking about that person? She is useless. What are you talking about? So the person will do something. The person who is jealous will look for some kind of occasion to give vent to that jealousy. Therefore, that Hazrat Shah Muhammad Ahmad Sahib Rahmatullah Alayhi's couplet, which is very, very beautiful, and I must have mentioned it 120 times by now, in different bayans, in different places. Whenever the talk on jealousy comes, then I mention it. There's great lesson in it. He says, Hasad ki aag mein kyun jal rahe ho? Jahannam ki taraf tum kyun chal rahe ho? 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
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The burning of the heart of the jealous person is sufficient as an azab for that person. So hasad ki aag mein kyun jal rahe ho? And in the akhirat the person is going to burn again in the fire of jahannam. So burning the heart in this world and burning in the akhirat, so is that sensible thing? Khuda ki taqseem pe tum ho naraz? Are you unhappy about the distribution that Allah tabaraka wa ta'ala has undertaken? Who is it that made the decision that this person must be fair in complexion, this person must be dark in complexion, this person must be tall, this person must be short, this person must be thin, this person must be fat? Of course, I'm not talking about the fat which builds up due to extra eating of burgers and pizzas and all kinds of delicacies and chocolates and cakes and biscuits. That is not the natural fat that I'm talking about. So Allah tabaraka wa ta'ala's decision that this person must get so much of wealth, this person must get such kind of health, this person must get such kind of business, this person must get married to so and so. All this decision is made by Allah tabaraka wa ta'ala. Then who are we to be jealous of that decision? Who are we to tell Allah tabaraka wa ta'ala, why did you make that decision? First you should have consulted us. First you should have taken some kind of referendum. Or there should have been voting, or there should have been a parliamentary sitting, or there should have been a cabinet. Allah Ta'ala should have consulted us, na'uzu billah, and then made a decision. It is Allah Tabaraka wa Ta'ala's wish, it is His will, it is His decision. And Allah Ta'ala did not say that because He made somebody black or somebody white, or because Allah made somebody tall or somebody short, or because Allah Tabaraka wa Ta'ala somebody, He gave more wealth and somebody less wealth, so they cannot have equal opportunity to become the beloved of Allah. As far as that is concerned, whether it is man or woman, it is any person, Allah Ta'ala has given equal opportunity. The rich with his wealth can gain the closeness of Allah Ta'ala, and the poor in his poverty can get the closeness of Allah Ta'ala. The tall in his tallness can get the closeness of Allah Ta'ala, and the short in his shortness can get the closeness of Allah Ta'ala. Allah tabaraka wa ta'ala has left the doors open for everybody. Islam, Quran, Sharia, that is what we talk about equality, that there's equality in that, that to gain the marifat of Allah ta'ala, Rabia Basriya can become a great waliya. And Abu Jahl, who saw Nabi alayhi salatu wasalam thousands of times, then he is called Abu Jahl and he's going to go to Jahannam. So Allah tabaraka wa ta'ala kept the doors open. The person who wants to gain marifat, closeness, Allah Ta'ala has kept it open. So he says, why are you unhappy with the decision of Allah Tabaraka wa Ta'ala? Why are you rubbing your hands in great regret? Hi, why didn't Allah Ta'ala give this to me? Why didn't Allah Ta'ala give this to me? And as a result, the person does nothing but hurts himself in the process, burns in this world too, and will burn in the akhirat too. Wa akhiru da'wana alhamdulillahi rabbil alameen. The time has expired. Inshallah, if Allah tabaraka wa ta'ala wills and He gives life, health and another opportunity, then we will continue with the tafsir of Surah Yusuf next week, Thursday, inshallah. Allahumma salli ala Sayyidina Muhammad wa ala ali Sayyidina Muhammad wa barik wa sallim. 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Forgive each and every one of us. We are extremely sinful servants of yours. Our hearts are filled with malice, with greed, with pride, with arrogance, with jealousy, with envy, with evil passions and desires. Ya Allah, we have shown so much of ingratitude for all the ni'mats and bounties of yours. Your ni'mats and bounties upon us are unlimited, unlimited, my beloved Allah. We haven't shown gratitude. We have used your bounties for your disobedience. If there had been another Allah, He would have snatched away all the bounties. He would have destroyed us. He would have caused the earth to open and swallow each and every one of us.
Ya Allah, but you are loving, you are caring, you are compassionate, you are kind, you are merciful, you are most forgiving, you are most tolerant, you are most generous. My beloved Allah, forgive each and every one of us. You dearly love forgiveness of the sins of the sinners who turn towards you with repentance. Ya Allah, we are ashamed of the sins that we have committed. We are not bragging about our sins. We are not justifying our sins. Ya Allah, our lives are going by. We are whiling away our time. Ya Allah, we are indifferent to the Akhirat. We do not even think of the Akhirat. We do not even think that a day will come where the angel of death will squeeze out the soul from every part of our bodies. A day is going to come when we have to stand before you and answer for all our deeds. We have to account for all our actions. Ya Allah, our mind does not even go into the Qabristan, where so many people who were related to us are now lying completely silenced. Ya Allah, change the condition of our lives. Take us in the direction that leads to Jannah. Take us on the road that leads to you. Take us on the road that leads to Rasulullah sallallahu alayhi wa sallam. Distance us from nafs and shaitan. Nafs and shaitan want to drag us down the gutters of disgrace and humiliation and suffering. Ya Allah, you want to give us a life of peace and happiness and contentment. Make us yours and become ours. Koi mujhse puche main kya mangta hoon, main apne khuda se khuda mangta hoon. Wo ho jaye mera, main ho jaun uska, yahi raat din mein dua mangta hoon. My Allah, my beloved Allah, change the condition of our lives. 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Khuda ya fazl farma, dil badal de. Ya Allah, those who are sick and ailing, give them shifa. There are so many who are in hospitals and clinics, in homes and amongst us who are sick and ailing. Ya Allah, we all are sick and ailing. We are suffering from spiritual ailments and physical ailments. Bless us all with complete shifa. We know that sometimes sicknesses, diseases and ailments can be a mercy. But we are extremely weak, Ya Allah. Change the mercy of sickness to the mercy of good health. Change the mercy of poverty to the mercy of wealth. Mercy of weakness to the mercy of strength. Ya Allah, we are extremely weak. Those who are on journeys, make them reach the destination safely. Those who are in depression, give them joy and happiness. Those who are in financial problems, remove their difficulties with plenty full of halal risk. Ya Allah, those who have no children, bless them with pious children. Those whose children have become a pain in the neck of the parents, Ya Allah, make the children come onto track. Bless them with hidayat and with guidance. Those who have gone onto drinks and drugs and wine and women, bring them back onto sirat and mustaqim. Give the parents also the himmat and the tawfiq to get rid from their homes and lives of everything that's causing so much of destruction to the morals of the children. Ya Allah, let us become role models for our children. Ya Allah, hum sab ko ek bana de, nek bana de. Ek din marna hai, aakhir maut hai. Don't let the angel of death find us in any kind of haram action. Ya Allah, hamari auraton ko haya de, hamare mardon ko haya de. Ya Allah, hum sab ko haya ata farma. Ya Allah, gunahon se najat ata farma. Oh my beloved Allah, those who are coming for the lessons, bless each and every one of them with istiqamat on deen. Bless them with sihat, with afiyat, with salamati, with izzat, with barakat. Ya Allah, remove the difficulties, obstacles that may be in the path of progress. Ya Allah, sabko qubool farma. Those who are imparting the lessons also accept their khidmat and service of me. Ya Allah, hum sabko Allah wala bana de. Rasool Pak sallallahu alayhi wa sallam, all his life he made duas for us. Bless us with all the goodness that he asked for us. Bless the ummah with that goodness. And from all the difficulties, hardships, pain and problem and that suffering that he asked for protection. And from all the mischief and corruption that he asked for protection. Ya Allah, protect us and the ummah of Rasulullah sallallahu alayhi wa sallam. Ya Allah, remove the difficulties, hardships and problems of the ummah of Nabi alayhi salatu wasalam, especially in Palestine, Chechnya, Bosnia, Kashmir, Afghanistan, Iraq, Sudan, Somalia. 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

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combination of majlis and zikr inshallah I mentioned some of the virtues of the Mubarak days, the 10 days of Zilhijjah in the last majlis. And I also mentioned that Allah Tabaraka wa Ta'ala rewards the person who keeps a fast on the day of Arafah, the 9th of Zilhijjah. Allah Ta'ala rewards him with the forgiveness of his sins of the past year and the coming year. What a great reward. And that is the minor sins, of course. And it does not mean that the person must then start going on committing sins. The minor sins which the person commits, Allah Tabaraka wa Ta'ala finds ways and excuses of forgiving him. Making wuzu, forgiveness of sins, do this, forgiveness of sins, do that, forgiveness of sins. Allah Ta'ala wants to forgive. He wants to make us his walis. Allah Ta'ala wants to put the crown of wilayat on our heads. We do not want it. That is our weakness. Allah Ta'ala wants to put it on our heads. He wants to give it to us. We don't even deserve it. We are not even worthy of it. We are full of filth. From head to toe, there's nothing but filth in our bodies. If only a person could see through another person's body, he won't even make him a friend. If we have to see through another person's body, what is in there? Say if Allah Ta'ala gave us that kind of sight that we can see through the person's body. Then we won't even make that person a friend. We won't sit anywhere close to him. So much of filth we will see inside that person's body. Because there is nothing else but filth in the body. If we have to look at the body of the human being, there's nothing in there except filth. However, Allah Tabaraka wa Ta'ala, He is so merciful, so kind, so compassionate, so loving, so dearly He loves His creation. That same filthy body, the body is filthy. Stool, urine, blood, what else is there? But from that body, when actions emanate, those same hands, the same feet, the same eyes, the same ears, the same tongue, Allah Tabaraka wa Ta'ala gives it the strength to do good deeds, gives the tawfiq of doing good deeds. Then that same body may be filthy, but in the sight of Allah Tabaraka wa Ta'ala, it is held in esteem. And Allah Ta'ala says, you have become my wali, you have become my friend. In awliya'uhu illa al-muttaqoon. The friends of Allah are none other than those who are muttaqi. So when the person becomes God-fearing, when he restrains himself from sins, then Allah Tabaraka wa Ta'ala makes him his wali. In spite of all the filth that is in the body, but Allah Ta'ala says, I have made you my friend. You are my friend, you are my wali. And if a person becomes a friend of Allah, then the kingdoms that Allah Ta'ala has, they are all His. Don't look at the outside condition. I have mentioned many, many times, but yet so many people do not understand this philosophy. That Allah Tabaraka wa Ta'ala, He tests the believers. Sometimes with ni'mah.

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There too again Allah Tabaraka wa Ta'ala says that do you think you're going to enter Jannat just like that? So Allah Tabaraka wa Ta'ala sometimes tests with ni'mats and sometimes he tests by taking away of those ni'mats. He gives good health, he gives plenty of wealth, he gives intelligence, he gives good children, he gives good sight, good hearing, good speech, and tests the person. And sometimes he takes away those things and tests the person. In both conditions, the person has to be proving himself to be the friend of Allah Tabaraka wa Ta'ala. Be satisfied with whatever comes from Allah. The means that Allah Ta'ala has created, we make use of it. But the trust must be in no one but Allah. Nabi alayhi salatu wasalam with his dam, with his blowing, what did not happen? How many people got cured? The eyes of Hazrat Qatada radiallahu ta'ala an, which fell off in the battle. Allah. Nabi alayhi salatu wasalam took that eye on the palm of his hand, placed it there and rubbed it. He says the sight in that eye was better than the other. And until his death, there was no weakness in that eye. Until his death, that eye was shining. So many things happened with the hand Mubarak of Nabi alayhi salatu wasalam. Yet, on occasion, Nabi alayhi salatu wasalam has got a cloth tied very tightly around his red head and he's saying, Wa rasa, complaining of headache. So was there no power in his dam at that time to cure his own headache? Nabi alayhi salatu wasalam is bleeding in Taif. His shoes are getting filled. In Uhud he is stoned. And yet with his duas, Allah tabaraka wa ta'ala brought the angels down. So could he not have made dua that, Ya Allah, I do not want all this type of suffering. And Allah ta'ala, you think, wouldn't have accepted it. So these are lessons for us that in this world we will go through different situations. But the believer, his heart must be with Allah and Allah alone. Come what may, he must shatter those evil desires that are in his heart. But he must not disobey Allah tabaraka wa ta'ala. Then see what Allah ta'ala gives in that heart. The sweetness of iman is not a joke. It is not just a fantasy. It is not something non-existent. We all accept the sweetness of the sugar cane. So many times you have heard. And if a person has to dig the ground around the sugar cane, he will find no sugar in the earth. It is Allah ta'ala who has put sugar cane from the time of Hazrat Adam alayhi salatu wasalam. Allah has put sweetness into the sugar cane. We do not know how many millions or billions and billions of tons of sugar has been used by mankind. And yet the earth doesn't have 1 gram of sugar. So if Allah ta'ala can put sweetness into wood, bamboo sticks, what else is sugar cane but bamboo sticks? Then that Allah, you think he cannot put sweetness of iman into hearts? But there are conditions. We have to make that little effort. Just a little effort. And life is temporary. It's fleeting. It's going very fast. It's moving very, very fast. Those days are gone when people live 80 years, 90 years. One Nabi of Allah tabaraka wa ta'ala, he met Hazrat Israel alayhi salatu wasalam, who came to him in human form. So he told him that, why don't you send some message before you come? You're taking us away on a long journey, but you don't even send us any message beforehand. A person must be given time to make preparation before he leaves on a long journey. We just go to Makkah Sharif or we go to England, America. We have to pack our bags. We have to make sure our visas, passport, everything is in order. And we have to make some wasiyat, nasihat, check all our accounts and things like that. So normally a person is given some warning or is given some information or is given a ring that I'm taking you on a long journey. But he says, you don't give us any message. You just come suddenly and you take us away. So Hazrat Israel alayhi salatu wasalam said, in today's language if we have to speak, that I don't know how many emails, how many faxes, how many telephone calls, how many rings I'm giving you, that stay ready, stay ready. He says, all these sicknesses, floods, earthquakes, drought, famine, disasters,
All what we are seeing around, those are those emails and faxes and messages. That just as those people suddenly went, stay ready. Stay ready because I will take you one day too. And then he says, one message comes very loud and clear, and that is old age. Those who are in old age, he says, what other message do they require now? The white hair itself is a message. So Allah Tabaraka wa Ta'ala wants to give us in this world also peace, happiness, and also in the akhirat. And peace and happiness is something that has got to do with the heart. When the spiritual heart is diseased, then no matter how much of wealth and property a person may have, but he is restless. And if the spiritual heart is in a good condition, then irrespective of what he has or doesn't have, Allah Ta'ala gives him peace. We were taking a walk through the park the other day in the morning after Fajr. And there was a board. No dogs except on leash. In Mitchell Park, opposite Mitchell Park, the other park that's there. No dogs except on leash. Now I don't know how many times we pass boards like that. But we take no lesson from those boards. ND 295627. 295627. Somebody wants to come out, please remove your car. Now these type of boards are common. In parks it's common. So I said to my friends who were with me, I said that board gives us a very loud message, very clear message. All we understand is that if you bring a dog, then put a leash and take it through this park. But we should take a lesson. Remember, this is a majlis which is intended for reformation and change of the condition of our hearts, so that it becomes easy for us to practice on whatever Allah Ta'ala demands, whatever Rasul-e Paak Rasam wants us to do, and stay away from all haram. So in a majlis, we don't have continuity of something. Whatever comes in my mind, Allah Tabaraka wa Ta'ala makes it beneficial for me and you, inshallah. So I said we must take a lesson from that board. That all of us, our nafs is that dog. Our nafs is a dog. The mizaj, the nature of the dog is that it wants to bite, it wants to bark, it wants to bite, it wants to mess, it wants to disturb. It does a lot of things. Now if this person is not going to have that dog on leash and is going to take it through that park, then somebody will be having his picnic there and he's got his mutton and chicken and his braai. The dog, if it's a ferocious one, he may just go and grab that person too and that meat too. ND26066, white Mercedes. You are blocking the driveway. ND26066, please remove your car. Nafs. So this nafs, we must put it on leash. Put this nafs on leash, just as a dog, its mizaj and nature is running, barking, biting, and all kinds of things. In the same way, the mizaj of the nafs is that it wants to run towards everything that's haram. The mizaj, the nature. And especially those things that Allah Ta'ala has prohibited, it wants to go very quickly towards it. So the nafs wants to go towards porn, it wants to go through cinemas, theaters, gambling dens, anything that's haram, it wants to go. So in this world, just like how in the park there are beautiful flowers, garden, everything is beautiful. In the same way, Allah Tabaraka wa Ta'ala in this world created a lot of things. But all he said is that now put this nafs on leash, and then take it through these gardens. Put the nafs on leash and then take it through this garden of dunya. Nothing will harm you. Do your business, eat good food, wear good clothes, marry, bring up your children, enjoy the ni'mats of Allah Tabaraka wa Ta'ala. Make your namaz, give your zakat, fast in the month of Ramadan, go for hajj, invite towards good, prohibit and forbid whatever is evil. Do whatever Allah Ta'ala has ordered, fulfill the rights of people. Then if you got this nafs on leash, then this dunya will not harm you.
So this qurbani that we are doing, this is the whole purpose of that qurbani. That in reality it was the sacrificing of a human being. And which human being? A son, a dear beloved son. The story of Hazrat Ibrahim alayhi salatu wasalam is known to standard one pupils at the school also. And all of you have heard it many, many times. And that is the lesson. If we cannot take that lesson, then even if we slaughter 100 animals, we haven't learned anything. We will get the sawab of slaughtering. And that too if we got ikhlas, if there's sincerity. If there's no sincerity, then irrespective of how, what quality that animal is of and how many we slaughtered, then there is no sawab. But with sincerity, if a person slaughters, he will get the sawab. But the lesson that we must take, that here's an animal which submitted itself, gave itself completely because it was Allah Ta'ala's order that this animal must be sacrificed for his pleasure. So that animal said, I am willing to go beneath your knife and take my entire life and body and everything. So if the animal can give itself, then we should be giving ourselves to Allah Tabaraka wa Ta'ala. That whatever is Allah Ta'ala's will and desire, we must accept. This is our weakness. It is easy to read a little bit of Quran Sharif, make zikr, read a bit of tasbih, do a bit of ta'lim. This is easy. But when it comes to the suppression of our nafs, the evil desires that arise, and especially in these times of fitna, the moment you step outside the masjid, nothing but fitna. Now, how many times you have to lower your gaze? If you take a walk, even in the mornings through those parks, how many times you have to lower your gaze? How many times? You will get those marathon runners and you'll get so many others. Now, at that time, it is the test that is on this person, that who are you worshipping? You are worshipping your nafs or you are worshipping Allah Ta'ala? If you are worshipping Allah Tabaraka wa Ta'ala, then it is Allah Ta'ala's hukam, قُلْ لِلْمُؤْمِنِينَ يَغُضُّ مِنْ أَبْصَارِهِمْ. Tell the believers they must lower their gazes. When such type of things come in front of you, then lower your gaze. And tell the believing women they must lower their gazes. Now this is the test. And every time that the person is going to do that, there's going to be a pain that he has to take on his heart. There will be a pain. The spiritual heart. That his nafs is desiring that I must see. And Allah Ta'ala's desire is that I must not. So now when he sacrifices that desire, when he places that knife over that desire, and when the blood of that desire flows over that heart and makes it red, then Allah Tabaraka wa Ta'ala's noor arises in that heart. From all sides, there will be nothing but noor in that heart. There will be such light in that heart, and the person will experience that happiness. There is an experience that the person will enjoy. It is unfortunate that because of the extent of haram that we engage in, that in our ibadat, zikr, tilawat also we find no enjoyment. Otherwise there is a tremendous amount of enjoyment. So this was the whole purpose of this qurbani, that we must learn to sacrifice our desires when they are in conflict with Allah Tabaraka wa Ta'ala's will and desire. Whatever Allah Ta'ala is happy with, we accept, and what Allah is displeased with, we reject. And accidentally, if we commit some sin, then plenty of tawbah and istighfar. One buzrug, after 20 years, he was going past one place. After 50 years, he was going past one place. And suddenly he stopped there and he teared and he cried and he made so much of istighfar and tawbah, and he got sick. So his khadims, they asked him, Hazrat, what happened? You were fit well and suddenly at this place passing by here you came. He says, this is the place where 50, 60 years ago I committed some sin. So when I thought of that, it shook me up. Something that happened 50, 60 years ago. And that too, we do not know, might have been just a minor sin. So this is the thing, that accidental sin. A believer does not commit sins, he's not persistent, accidentally. Then he makes plenty of tawbah, istighfar, Allah Ta'ala will forgive him. Allah Ta'ala is merciful and kind. So this day of Arafah is a day of forgiveness. It is a day in which you should try and keep a fast, those who are not sick and weak. It's not affecting their health, their duties. Then they should try and keep one fast and get all the rewards that Allah Tabaraka wa Ta'ala has promised. Inshallah. And the nights also, Allah Tabaraka wa Ta'ala gives
the sawab of Laylatul Qadr ibadat. Laylatul Qadr, what sawab Allah Ta'ala gives, He gives during these nights when a person makes ibadat. And on the eve of Eid, if he stays awake in ibadat to some extent or the other, then on the day that all hearts will die, Allah Ta'ala will keep those hearts alive. So these are not days for sinning. Even in these Mubarak days, people are sinning without any concern. So we should not take advantage, or we should not abuse the ni'mats of Allah Tabaraka wa Ta'ala. We should appreciate these great gifts and do whatever we can. Of course, as far as the Qurbani is concerned and all the masail and other things, if we have to discuss that, we can go on the whole night. But just one or two mas'alas that lots of people have been asking, besides the other masail, lots of people, because they could see my mustache trimmed, so they want to know, Maulana, is it permissible if a person is doing Qurbani to cut his nails or trim his or to shave his beard? That person asked me, is it permissible to shave his beard if he is going to do Qurbani on Eid day? I said, bhai, it's not permissible to shave the beard whether you're doing Qurbani or not doing Qurbani. The whole year round you have to keep your beard. Yes, more than a fist length. If you are doing Qurbani, then you should not trim. You should not trim your mustache. You should not clip your nails unless they are overgrown. So then I explained to him that why I did it. For the past 2-3 years, why I do it. We have to therefore be very clear in our minds. Don't cast doubts. The reason for doing it is that when a mustahab reaches the stage of wajib and farz, when people consider a mustahab as farz and wajib, then it becomes important for those who are leading the community to leave out the mustahab, to educate the people that it is not farz, it is not wajib. That's the only reason. That it is mustahab, so keep it at that level. And mustahab means that definitely if a person does not trim, he will get reward, he will get sawab, and it is better that he should not trim and not cut. However, if a person does, then he will not get any sin. It is just like facing the Qibla and making wuzu is mustahab. But now if somebody has to go and stand at the wuzu khana there, and those taps that are not facing the Qibla side, he goes and takes off with those people and say, what is wrong with you people? Why can't you make wuzu facing the Qibla? So now we will say that he has elevated the position and status of a mustahab to that of farz and wajib. So these are important matters. Khair, in any case, I'm not going to discuss other masail and things of Qurbani. There's plenty of literature has been distributed, and if anybody wants to find out, you can always find out. But my purpose of this majlis was to bring to your attention this important point that the Qurbani, when we are sacrificing that animal, at that time see the blood of that animal flowing and think that how much of the blood of our desires have we made to flow on. If we can do that, then we have succeeded. If we do not do that, then we will get some sawab, but inside the heart there will still be that emptiness, there will be nothing. May Allah tabaraka wa ta'ala give me first of all and each and every one of you the tawfiq to make amal. Wa akhiru da'wana alhamdulillahi rabbil alamin.

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0: 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major sins and our minor sins, forgive the sins that we committed knowingly or unknowingly, forgive the sins that we committed in the light of day or darkness of nights. Oh my beloved Allah, you are Rahim, you are Kareem, you dearly love forgiveness of sins of the sinners when they turn towards you. Oh my Allah, we are turning towards you in this Mubarak night. We are turning towards you in this Mubarak night. Oh my beloved Allah, the Hujjaj-e-Kiram were on Arafat today. Ay Allah, they were on those plains and on that day where your rahmat knows no bounds. Ay Allah, your rahmat and your mercy knew no limits today in that Mubarak place. Oh my beloved Allah, we are seeking from you some part of that rahmat. Ya Allah, we may be far away, but you are close to us. Ya Allah, we may be far away from Arafat, but we are not far away from you. Oh my beloved Allah, your rahmat is for all mankind. Whosoever turns towards you are prepared to accept his tawbah. Ya Allah, we are ashamed of the sins that we have committed. Ay Allah, hum sharmindah hai. Ay Allah, we are not happy yet. We are not justifying any of our sins. Oh my beloved Allah, we know that when we committed sins in our past lives, we bragged about our sins, we advertised our sins, we propagated our sins, we discussed our sins with our friends, and we were happy and joyous. Ay Allah, how displeased you must have become with us at that time when we were expressing happiness over our sins. Ay Allah, but now we have realized our mistake. Ay Allah, we are ashamed of the sins that we have committed. Ya Allah, when a person is a criminal and he has to go to court, Ya Allah, he covers his face. He does not want to be seen by the photographers. Ay Allah, he does not want his picture to appear in the newspapers because he is a criminal or he has been accused of some crime. Ay mere pyare khuda, how are we going to stand before Rasulullah Pak sallallahu alayhi wasallam and the billions of ummatis of other ummats? Ay mere Allah, with our sins, if they are projected before them, how embarrassing and humiliating it will be for us. Ay Allah, therefore we are seeking complete forgiveness. Amen. You are Rahim, you are Kareem. Your favors upon us are unlimited. Ay Allah, you could have seized us there and then. The moment we committed sins, you could have seized us. The moment we saw haram, you could have made us blind. The moment we listened to haram, you could have made us deaf. The moment we spoke haram, you could have made us dumb. The moment we walked towards those theaters or cinemas or any haram place, you could have paralyzed us. But oh Allah, how kind, how merciful you have been. Oh Allah, how can we ever, oh Allah, where can we ever find another Allah? There is no Allah besides you. Ay Allah, if there had been another Allah, he would have destroyed us long, long ago. Ay Allah, because we were using the ni'mats that were given by you. The sight given by you, the hearing given by you, the speech given by you, the wealth provided by you. Ay Allah, every ni'mat given by you, the health given by you, we were using for your disobedience. Ay mere Allah, how tolerant you have been. Ya Allah, since you did not seize us then, oh Allah, do not seize us in the future. Ya Allah, do not bring about any kind of embarrassment and humiliation and disgrace upon us. Do not bring any kind of humiliation and disgrace upon the entire ummah of Rasulullah Pak sallallahu alayhi wa sallam. Ya Allah, throughout the world, the ummah of Nabi alayhi salatu wasalam is suffering. Ya Allah, when my beloved Nabi alayhi salatu wasalam is informed that ummah for whom you stood whole night in prayer until your feet swelled, That ummat for whom your teeth were shattered in Uhud. That ummat for whom you bled so much in Taif. That ummat for whom when you went into sajda in the haram, the intestines of animals were placed on your back. That ummat for whom you were ostracized and boycotted for 3 solid years. No food and no water was allowed to enter into Shaab ibn Abi Talib, except that which came in hidden form. Ay Allah, when that Nabi is informed that that ummat for whom you shed so much of tears, for whom you cried so much, ay Allah, when he is informed that that ummat is today in the casinos, in the theaters, in the gambling dens, in fornication, in adultery, in stealing, in fraud, in cheating, in all kinds of haram. Hey, mere Allah, mere pyare Nabi ko kitni takleef pahunchti hogi. Ya Allah, how much of injury and pain we are causing to him who loved us so much, who prayed so much for us, who shed so much of blood for us. Ya Allah, we cannot see one drop of the blood of our beloved son. And oh Allah, he was your beloved Nabi, your beloved Rasul. Ay Allah, the angels too must have teared when they saw the blood. But oh Allah, for the sake of deen, Ya Allah, you allowed the blood of your beloved Nabi to flow. Ay Allah, that deen today is leaving our homes. That deen today has left our businesses. That deen today has left our Muslim countries. That deen has left the parliaments and cabinets of our Muslim governments. Ya Allah, that deen has left our lives. Ya Allah, so many have left the deen of that beloved Nabi sallallahu alaihi wasallam just for the sake of few miserable coins or for the sake of some beautiful face. Ay Allah, jo ho chuke guna wo ho chuke, lekin mere pyare khuda ab to hab par rahab farma le. Ya Allah, have mercy upon us. Ya Allah, forgive each and every one of us. Forgive our parents, forgive our wives and children, forgive our brothers and sisters, forgive the entire ummah of Rasul Pak sallallahu alaihi wasallam. Oh my beloved Allah, you dearly love forgiveness. Ya Allah, every treasure is in your hands. Ya Allah, we are seeking from you in these times of fitna, protection of our iman, protection of our wealth and properties, protection of our wives and children, protection of the ummah of Rasul Pak sallallahu alaihi wasallam. Oh my beloved Allah, bless us all with long life. Bless us with good health. We are sick and ailing. Give us cure from all our ailments. We are spiritually sick and we are physically ill. Oh my beloved Allah, do not test us in this world. Ya Allah, do not test us. We are extremely weak servants of yours. We are not like the Sahaba-i-Kiram or the Awliya of the Ummat. Ya Allah, we cannot bear any pain, any difficulty, any hardship, any trial, any tribulation. Oh my beloved Allah, bless us with peace and happiness. Bless us with good health. Bless us with happiness, with prosperity. Ya Allah, remove every kind of difficulty and hardship. Those who are sick and ailing, give them cure. Those who are sick and ailing, give them cure. Those brothers and sisters who are in hospitals, some have been shot, some have been injured in accidents. Ya Allah, some are sick and ailing. Ya Allah, due to heart, liver, lung problems. Oh my beloved Allah, give everyone cure. Ya Allah, those who are in financial difficulties and worries, remove their financial difficulties. Ya Allah, those who have got no iman, bless them with iman. And those whom you have given iman, give them istiqamat on that iman. Ya Allah, those who have got children, but their children have become a curse. Ya Allah, make their children the coolness of their eyes. Those who have gone into drinks and drugs and other vices, Ya Allah, remove them from those vices. Ya Allah, it is not difficult for you to change hearts. Ya Allah, it is not difficult for you to change hearts. The kuffar and the mushrikeen of Makkah, when they accepted Islam, they became radiyallahu anhum wa radu an. Ya Allah, if you could have changed their hearts from kufr and shirk and made them companions of Rasul Pak sallallahu alayhi wa sallam, and thereafter they made so much of sacrifices for your deen, what is it difficult for you to change the condition of our hearts? Oh my beloved Allah, change the condition of our hearts. Remove the pride, the arrogance, the envy, the jealousy, the malice, the greed, the evil lust and passions that are in our hearts. Give us the tawfiq to sacrifice our evil desires. 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Ya Allah, do not deprive us of the goodness of this world and do not deprive us of the goodness of the akhirat. Ya Allah, hamari maut, hamara khatima iman ke upar farma. 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Do not let the angel of death find us glued to the television screen watching some filth or with some filthy novel in our hands. Ya Allah, so many people are dying of heart attacks and in other ways, in all kinds of evil. Ey mere Allah, hamari hifazat farma. Ya Allah, those who have gone for hajj, give them maqbool and mabroor hajj. Ya Allah, they were on Arafat today, accept their harafat, accept their hajj. And Ya Allah, my beloved Nabi alayhi salatu wasalam also made a hajj. It was hajjatul wida, oh my beloved Allah. How can we forget that Mubarak hajj of my beloved Nabi alayhi salatu wasalam on this Mubarak day? Ey Allah, with 124,000 companions, each and every one of them with a purified and a cleaned heart, which they attained in the sohbat and the company of Rasool-e-Pak sallallahu alayhi wa sallam. Ey Allah, wo bajba kitna mubarak bajba tha. 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Ya Allah, jitni duaye mere Nabi ne mangi, bless us with that goodness. Bless our parents with that goodness. Bless our wives and children with that goodness. Bless the entire ummah with that goodness. And from all the mischief and fitna and corruption that he asked for protection, Oh Allah, protect us, protect our parents, our wives and children, our brothers and sisters, and the entire ummah of Rasul-e-Pak sallallahu alayhi wa sallam. Ya Allah, the mujahideen in Chechnya, Palestine and other parts of the world, Ya Allah, assist them. Ya Allah, tu unki nusrat ghaibi ata farma. 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
2: يصفون مبارك of the year is salat wa salam that kayfiyat as I mentioned that there is nothing but noor there is nothing but tajalli of Allah tabaraka wa taala there The whole place is filled with nothing but noor. Nabi alayhi salatu wasalam is noor. Nabi alayhi salatu wasalam, noor was the first thing that was created by Allah tabaraka wa ta'ala. Awwal ma khalaq Allah noori. The first thing that Allah ta'ala created was my noor. If it had not been for Nabi alayhi salatu wasalam, if Allah ta'ala had not desired to send Nabi alayhi salatu wasalam as the seed of all prophets, and as the greatest after Allah. If it had not been for Nabi alayhi salatu wasalam coming to this universe, Allah ta'ala would not have created anything of the universe. The hadith sharif clearly states, Allah ta'ala would not have created anything if he had not created Rasul-e-Pak sallallahu alayhi wasalam. Now imagine, the whole world and everything that it contains has been created due to the barakat and the blessing of Nabi alayhi salatu wasalam's coming. So how great he must be. 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My respected brothers and sisters going to Madina Tayyibah, be very, very careful. Be on guard. Shaitan does not give up his efforts to distract, to mislead, to misdirect, to create situations where a person will be tempted into commit sins. He wants to destroy that noor in the heart of the person that is visiting Rasulullah sallallahu alaihi wasallam. So the person that is going to Madina Tayyibah, you want to know that what is that experience that he must have at the Rauza Mubarak, then that experience will be different to every person. It just depends on how the person is presenting himself, how much of ikhlas and sincerity he has got in this trip that he has undertaken. How much of halal earnings he has used for this Mubarak journey to Madina Tayyibah. An extremely important thing. How much of halal? Because if the person is going with haram earnings, then his hajj is totally rejected. So imagine presenting himself at the Rauza Mubarak of Nabi alayhi salatu wasalam, but he is going there with haram earnings, then he is not going to get that kayfiyat. He is not going to get that kind of experience at the Rauza Mubarak. But if he is going with halal earnings, and he is going with sincerity, and he is going with complete remorse and regret, expressing great shame over his sins, and then pledging at the Rauza Mubarak of Nabi alayhi salatu wa salam that I am not going to return to those sins. He says, Ya Rasulullah sallallahu alayhi wa sallam, at your Rauza Mubarak I am pledging to Allah tabaraka wa ta'ala that I am not going to return to those sins that I have been committing all my life. And all those people to whom injustice has been done or monies are being owed, then I am going to return to them whatever has been due to them. So in this way, when the person will stand there, then definitely this person is going to get a very, very strange experience. An experience of a lifetime. An experience that you cannot put into words. How can we explain that? It's impossible to explain. The person will be standing with his feet at the Rauza Mubarak. His feet will be on the ground. His body will be there. But his soul is not going to be there. One Sahabi said, Ya Rasulullah sallallahu alayhi wa sallam, give me the permission to commit zina. A young person, it shows that he was very much keen and interested in following the Sharia, but he was a young person, must have come into Islam, and he was honest and he was truthful, and he said, Ya Rasulullah sallallahu alayhi wa sallam, give me the permission to commit zina, to commit adultery or fornication. Now anybody else would have booted him out, they would have slapped him, they would have said, take his neck off. But Nabi alayhi salatu wasalam was rahmatul lil alameen, and he understood the nature of everybody, the temperament, and he can see that this young person wants to get out of the sin. That is why he is asking. He does not want to do something that is haram. Nabi alayhi salatu wasalam asked him a few questions, and you must have heard this many times, but let us refresh in our iman. He asked him a few questions. He said that, do you have a mother? He said, yes. If somebody has to commit adultery or fornication with your mother, would you be happy? He said, no. He said, with your sister, if somebody has to do the same thing, will you be happy? He said, no. With your aunt, if anybody has to do the same thing, will you be happy? He said, no. He said, I will take the person's neck off. Then Nabi alayhi salatu wasalam said, with whomsoever you are going to commit adultery and fornication, she is the mother of someone. She is the sister of someone. She is the aunt of someone. She could be the niece of someone. Thereafter, Nabi alayhi salatu wasalam put his hand on the chest of this young companion. And he made three duas for him. He said, Allahumma.

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Here it is, translation is as follows. O Allah, I seek your protection from being buried under a fallen building or from falling off from a building. Allahu Akbar. And I seek your protection, O Allah, from drowning. I seek your protection from burning. O Allah, I seek your protection from the ravages of old age. Furthermore, and O Allah, I seek your protection from being deceived at the time of death by Shaitan, from being killed in holy confrontation with my back to the enemy, and from being killed by venomous creatures. Brothers, I guarantee you, you read this dua of Sayyidina Rasulullah sallallahu alayhi wa sallam, no wall will fall on you. If you are in a building, within a building, no matter how many stories it may have, if you are in that building and you have daily recited this dua and there is an earthquake or whatever, or a bomb goes or whatever happens, and you happen to be in the building, you will not die in that rubble. You will not be crushed by the wall, not by the building. Somehow you will escape alive, untouched. That is the power of the dua. People have recited this. Sahaba-i-Karam have reported it has happened to them and they have remained untouched. The whole building has collapsed around them and they've walked out alive. Somehow Allah's protection is there. Somehow you are pulled away, drawn away, saved. Allah subhanahu wa ta'ala, everything is power. And that person, he comes out from under the debris, from under the dust and the rubble, alive, and he walks out from there. This is by the Qudrat of Allah subhanahu wa ta'ala. So important is this dua. You may be in a jungle. Sahaba-i-Karam say they are in a jungle. They're roaming around. Wild animals come. Wild animals come and walk right past them. Now they're attacking them. So these are the types of things that happen. These are the duas that must be recited by us. You know how earthquakes are occurring. You know how many times we hear of people being crushed under buildings and under rubble and so on. Here it is. This is the dua. Allahumma inni a'udhu bika min al-hadm, wa a'udhu bika min al-taraddi, wa a'udhu bika min al-gharq, wal-harq, wal-haram, wa a'udhu bika min an yatakhabbatani ash-shaytanu 'inda al-maut, wa a'udhu bika min an amuta fi sabilika mudbiran, wa a'udhu bika min an amuta ladigha. Allahu Akbar. O Allah, I'll do this translation and we'll proceed. O Allah, I seek your protection from being buried under a fallen building, or from falling off from a building. And I seek your protection from drowning, from burning, from the ravages of old age. Imagine a person grows old, senility, old age, sickness, disease. You know what happens to old people. Go to the old age homes and you'll see. And here you are asking throughout your life, from the time you are a young man, you're asking, oh Allah, don't let me suffer from old age, from the sickness and disease and from being bedridden and suffering and etc., etc. Allah subhanahu wa ta'ala, guaranteed Allah subhanahu wa ta'ala will save you. You will grow old gracefully without any of the ravages and the suffering of old age coming over you. And you are saying in the same day, oh Allah, I seek a protection from being deceived at the time of death by Shaitan. You know what a dangerous thing it is? That is when Shaitan comes to you. Right there, the time when you are near Sakaratul Maut, you are about to die. And Shaitan says, don't recite the Kalima. He puts other things into your mind. He puts your debts, what money you are owing, your credits, your debts, your responsibilities, your duties. He puts your children in his mind. He puts your shop into your mind. He puts your house into your mind, that you were supposed to paint your house. You have not painted your house. You are supposed to pave your yard. You haven't paved your yard. He will put 101 things. Keep your mind occupied and you will be gripped, because your whole life you have been worrying about material things. So at that last moment, he is now using that material resource at his power and putting material thoughts into your mind, and you do not get the grace and the comfort of reciting Kalima, because Shaitan is there. But if you have made this dua throughout your life, Shaitan won't even come near you, because that very dua stands up for you. That dua stands up because it gains the power. The dua gains a form and a shape which you do not see. Yes.
It again, you know, have you heard the hadith that I recited to you in life after that, where I said that if you have been patient in your life, you perform salah in your life, you've given sadaqah in your life, then when the creatures

of that come into the qabr to harm the snakes and the scorpions and all the things that come into the grave. When they come and they approach, Salah stands up and he says, get away from Salah. The hadith says Salah stands up and says, get away from here. Patience stands up, sabr, and says, get away from here. This is, leave this person alone, because this person belongs to me. He looked after me. Today I will look after him. I will look after him. I will care for him. And all your good deeds and all will stand up and protect you in that qabr and chase all the others away. Guard you from that. So they take form and shape your amal. Here it is. Exactly the same thing will happen. No harm can come to you. At that time when shaitan comes, there's no chance for shaitan to even come anywhere near you to try and make you forget the kalima. He won't. Friend, then you are saying in the same, from being killed in holy confrontation with my back to the enemy. That's a mujahid. A Muslim is always ready for jihad. That if one day, if jihad were to take place, and that I were to be in confrontation and battle with the enemy, then, oh Allah, do not let me die out of fear for the enemy turning my back and trying to escape and run away. Don't make me a coward, oh Allah. Rather, I die for your sake in jihad in the path of Allah subhanahu wa ta'ala. But, oh Allah, we are weak, alright? We are, you and I are weak. Now here we are saying, oh Allah, you know I am weak. But if ever there is a confrontation between truth, between haq and batil, truth and falsehood, then, oh Allah, don't let me, make me a coward. Let me face it, and let me face my death, let me die for your sake. And you will see when that occasion occurs, if you are ever in such a position of confrontation, you will face your enemy boldly, and even if you try to turn and run, the angels will not allow you to turn and run. Allah's angels will hold you stiff and give you the courage and inspiration to go forward and be killed. Kill or be killed. That kind of thing. So that is why I'm saying in these times, these du'as are very, very important for us to learn. So therefore, bear with me a little bit, brothers, a little while longer. Here is another du'a that we must make. Allahu Akbar. Same number 5. Allahumma inni a'udhu bika min munkaratil akhlaq wal a'mal. Wal ahwa wal adwa. Yes, the dua again, I repeat. Allahumma inni a'udhu bika. Brothers, when we are finished, if we are finished with these duas, I will cyclostyle or photostat these for you and you can have it. So don't worry to write it down. I will give these to you. There are kitabs available on this, but the 16 are a special selection. In this order, they are not given. And I told you earlier, I have given you these duas I'm reciting because they contain the word a'udhu and they are for our time in which we are living. They are very important. Out of all the Nabi Kareem Salam, I consider these 16 to be particular of our time and our age. We must daily recite them. Which is this one? Allahumma inni a'udhu bika min munkaratil akhlaq. Min munkaratil akhlaq wal a'mal wal ahwa wal adwa. And it means as follows. Oh Allah, I seek your protection from unwholesome character and from unbecoming actions, from evil desires and from unholy diseases. Allahu Akbar. Allahumma inni a'udhuka min munkaratil akhlaq wal a'mal wal ahwa wal adwa. Let's proceed. The last dua is as follows in number 5. اللهم إني أسألك من خير ما سألك به منه نبيك محمد صلى الله عليه وسلم وأعوذ بك من شر ما استعاذك منه نبيك محمد صلى الله عليه وسلم وأنت المستعان وعليك البلاغ ولا حول 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your Prophet Muhammad sallallahu alaihi wasallam asked you for protection from. Oh Allah, you are the sustainer of all things and you provide guidance to all. We have not the ability to do good or to avoid evil, but with your help and with your guidance, O Allah, for you are the most high, and O Allah, you are the greatest. Let's look at this again, the Arabic and the translation, then when we conclude dua number 5, which is in several parts. Allahumma
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And the translation, O Allah, I beseech you for all the good things asked of you by your Prophet Muhammad sallallahu alayhi wasallam, and I seek your protection from all the things which your Prophet Muhammad sallallahu alayhi wasallam asked you for. O Allah, you are the sustainer of all things and you provide guidance to all. We have not the ability to do good or to avoid evil, but with your help and with your guidance, O Allah, for you are the most high and O Allah, you are the greatest. It is to such du'as that the angels of Allah Ta'ala respond positively. Look at this, because we are doing angels. Now look at this, that you, when you make this dua, the angels immediately record this and they will respond whenever such an occasion arises. They join us in making Ameen. Each time we make such du'as, the du'as, sunnah du'as, then they make Ameen with us. They ask Allah Ta'ala to accept our sincere du'as, and then they are appointed by Allah Ta'ala to see to its execution after it has been accepted by Allah Subhanahu Wa Ta'ala. So you make the du'a, you say Ameen, the malaikas add their Ameen. The moment the malaikas add their Ameen, it is accepted by Allah Subhanahu Wa Ta'ala, and Allah Subhanahu Wa Ta'ala immediately informs the angels that this slave of mine, if he were to ever in such a predicament as indicated in his du'as, then you, O angels, must immediately protect him, safeguard him, and help him. So there is the hukum is given by Allah Subhanahu Wa Ta'ala. And no matter how, as I said about the building, you may be in that building and it crashes and all the walls around, all four walls fall on you, but somehow, maybe a beam, maybe some miraculous way, you will remain alive. How it is done, only Allah knows. Allah knows how, but it has happened. You know it has happened, that people have been unearthed after 2 days and 3 days, and they are in a small hole somewhere, and the whole building is on top of them. So Allah wills, but there it is. These are the du'as that are necessary, and you know earthquakes are going to increase. Natural calamities are on the increase. Have you read now during the election campaign with all the lying and all the deceiving and all the things that are going on, how the tornadoes have been striking just certain places? In the Free State, you just hear one village struck. Hailstone has fallen, not over a vast area, hailstone has fallen just over one place. And they say the hailstone was the size of golf balls. Just in specific places. We never had in past history where hailstone has fallen just on one particular place only. Or a tornado has blown, just tornado blows itself. It takes a long time for the tornado, for the wind to collect before there's a blast from a tornado. It takes a long time, the build up. Here they've got all the modern instrumentation, they can't even pick up when a tornado is going to blast. Or hailstone is going to fall. So the modern instrumentation is also become useless when Allah Subhanahu Wa Ta'ala commands a certain place to be struck, a certain place, crop must be devastated, that particular village, that particular town, that particular area must be struck by hailstone or thunderstorm or whatever. It's happening all around us, and there it is for us to see. So Muslimin, this is our, because all of us live in mixed communities, believers, disbelievers, all kinds of people. If we want protection, here are the du'as that we must make. Besides our other amal, alright, that is in its place, it's understood. You can't make du'as and not perform salah and so on. So all this goes hand in hand, all together. Man has not the power to foresee and to exactly foretell and forecast. No matter what the period, man cannot exactly forecast. The angels carry out the orders of Allah Ta'ala in the unseen world around us. It is they who guard us and protect us from many calamities if our du'as are accepted by Allah Subhanahu Wa Ta'ala. Shaitan is at our side, even in our dying moments, to try to deceive and to defraud us and to mislead us. So if we have daily asked Allah Ta'ala to protect us from his deceptions and seductions, then we will be protected and guarded by the angels appointed by Allah Ta'ala at our side to do so. On seeing them, Shaitan will flee. He will run away. Otherwise, there is the imminent danger of last gasp ingratitude, kufr,
or even worse. So if you have not made these du'as and you have not asked Allah, and what better du'a than the du'as of Nabi Kareem sallallahu alayhi wa sallam? I mean, there are many other du'as, alright? But I mean, what better du'a can you have than this? So last grasp in gratitude is that there it is, your breath is going out, your ruh, I mean, is going out. You're on your last few, maybe there's three more times you're going to breathe, and then your ruh will be drawn. And in that last moment, shaitan can make you perform such something or say something which is kufr. So there it is, Allah subhanahu wa ta'ala provides, the angels are there, and immediately the presence of the angels is alone, is enough, and they will run. Our selfish nafs, self, and our ego can drive us to many sins, our passions can incline us to many evils, our uncontained emotions can make us commit many wrongs, our jealousies and envies can cause us to break many moral barriers, and our greed and our haste can make us do many abominable haram acts. You know, we are weak. Look, brothers, we ourselves are weak. We become greedy, we become jealous, we like, we hate. All these things are normal to us. We are human beings. None of us are perfect. So all these things happen to us. Therefore, we must keep asking Allah subhanahu wa ta'ala's help and guidance. It is through such du'as that the slave seeks the protection of the Almighty Allah from the mischief of the evildoers and the frightful harms and calamities of the unseen world. Read this dua daily and you will experience the positive results of such dua making. Coming up now, dua number 6, which is as follows. 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The translation is as follows. O Allah, provide protection all around me, in front of me, on my right and on my left, behind me and above me. I seek your protection, O Allah, also from any disaster occurring below me. We absolutely believe in Allah as our sustainer, in Islam as our deen, and in the Prophet Muhammad sallallahu alayhi wasallam as the messenger of Allah and as the holy apostle of Allah. O Allah, grant me safety in my body, grant me safety in my hearing, grant me safety in my sight. There is none to worship besides you, O Allah. O Allah, I seek your protection from the torment of the grave. There is no deity but you, O Allah. Once more, I'll recite the Arabic. 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O Allah, provide protection all around me, in front of me, on my right, on my left, behind me and above me. I seek your protection also, O Allah, from any disaster occurring below me. What disasters can occur below us? Earthquake? Drowning? Mudslide? Earth opening up? A hole? A gap? You're walking, you don't see in front of you, there's a hole there in the darkness, you fall into the hole, you walk into an object, without it happens, people walk into poles, people walk into walls. I myself have walked into a glass window, I did in Azadul Masjid, big windows they've got at the back, I see now they've put some phrase, they've stuck up some words there, but it was clear glass, I walked smack into it because they shined it, cleaned it out, happens, it can happen. So all these things we seek protection from. I seek a protection also from any disaster occurring below me. And then we say this, we say, we absolutely believe in Allah as our sustainer, in Islam as our deen, and in the Prophet Muhammad sallallahu alaihi wasallam as Allah's messenger and as the holy apostle of Allah. O Allah, grant me safety in my body. Look at this dua.
In other words, oh Allah, I'm not in, you created my body. Now I am asking, oh Allah, protect me, grant me the protection of my body. My body can do a lot of mischief. So, oh Allah, grant me safety in my body, grant me safety in my hearing. You asking Allah, now you go into a place, you remember now, music is haram. You go, and you come into a place, and the ears tells you, the angels, remember last week we did a hadith in which it says, there are 7 angels guarding your eyes. So there must be many angels guarding other parts of the body as well. So the angels that are looking after your ears, seeing to the safety of your ears, seeing that evil forces, shayateen, don't harm your ears, immediately they whisper to you, they tell you, and slowly over a time, then you draw yourself away. Because you, every day you are asking Allah subhanahu wa ta'ala's help and assistance, guidance to protect your ears. Oh Allah, protect my ears. Someday it's going to have effect. And someday you're going to withdraw. So there it is. Oh Allah, grant me safety in my body, grant me safety in my hearing, grant me safety in my sight. There is none to worship beside you, oh Allah. Oh Allah, I seek your protection from the torment of the grave. There's torment, there's torture, there's punishment. There's a lot of agony in the grave. Every day throughout your life, you have asked, if you have lived 1,000 days, 6,000 days, 10,000 days in this world, you have asked so many times dua you have made, oh Allah, protect you. You come into that grave, immediately the angels are there. They will not allow you to be harmed by any of the creatures. There is no deity but you. La ilaha illa anta. It is recommended, short commentary before we proceed to dua.

Preachers, there is no deity but you, la ilaha illa anta. It is recommended, short commentary before we proceed to dua number 7. It is recommended that the last part of this dua should be recited 3 times. Now which is the last part of this dua? Allahumma aafini fi sami, Allahumma aafini fi basari, la ilaha illa anta. No. Which one? Allahumma aafini fi badani, Allahumma aafini fi sami, Allahumma aafini fi basari, la ilaha illa anta. You must recite this 3 times. And also the other one, which is Allahumma inni a'udhuka min adhabil qabr, la ilaha illa anta. These 2 last sections you must recite 3 times. We seek the protection of Allah through such du'as from the evil forces that operate in the unseen world. There are terrible calamities and woeful disasters awaiting us in unseen arenas of this world. How can we guard ourselves from harm and hurt other than by turning to our Creator and our Maker Allah Ta'ala? The angels of Allah Ta'ala are powerful spirit beings that can do so because they can perceive the unseen and they can respond to it according to the command of Allah Ta'ala in split flashes of moments and drive away those who seek to harm the true believers. We do not have to run to faith doctors and spiritual healers for unseen torments and tortures that reach us. Brothers, very important. Many of us ask me also, you know, they want to go to this man, they want to go to that man, they want bana water and they want azimat and they want this and that. Brothers, really, if you recite these selection of these 16 duas, you will have no need to go to them. It is because we do not do this that shaitan gets through to us and he does all this harm to us. But there is built-in mechanisms. Or let's call it like burglar alarms. That sound, they go off. The moment you transgress, they go off inside of you. Spiritual burglar alarms. That is there. These du'as protect us. And we don't do them, so that is where harm comes. And you see most of the people that are running to these people, they have not protected themselves. Ask any of them. You ask them when he comes to you, ask him, brother, are you punctual with your salah? And he says, well, I am, Maulana, but not all the time. But I want to be honest with you. Brother, how often do you make tilawat of the Quran? So he says, so now and then. Now and then I recite, I'm not regular with tilawah, not regular. Do you make du'as? He says, yes, I make du'as. But he's the guy who come, but not always, you know, I'm in a rush most of the time, I have. And so on and so on and so forth. You know, all these explanations are given. So we have not instituted the mechanisms for protection for ourselves like these sunnah du'as. And that is why we are running around, because the shayateen are finding it very easy to cause problems within our homes, between husbands and wives, fathers and mothers and children and parents and all the rest of neighbors and all the kinds of problems we are having today that is caused to us. No matter how powerful a magician or a sorcerer or a witchcraft anybody may be practicing, but if you have recited these du'as, I guarantee and I perform you, and I promise you, that these are the words of Sayyidina wa Nabiyina Muhammadur Rasulullah sallallahu alaihi wasallam. You tell me, how can anybody break through that alarm? Impossible. If you recite these with yaqeen, you can be sure nothing can harm you. No shaitan can come through to you. We do not have to run to faith doctors and spiritual healers, most of whom are frauds, for unseen torments and tortures that reach us. These are the du'as we must recite daily to ensure our protection, which comes from Allah Ta'ala to us through the angels of Allah Subhanahu Wa Ta'ala. And as I said, brothers, earlier, what I will do is I'll take these du'as, put them down, and then prepare 2 or 3 pages and I'll let you have that. So don't worry to write it down. You can learn it off. The following dua, what I will do is the kitabs from which I've taken it. You can see it's nicely printed. I'll put it there. It should also be really for protection from harm. And here's the dua coming up. 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
Azzajaruka wa tabarakasmuk. Brothers, I'm reciting it so many times, please bear with me. There are a lot of people that will not have access to the notes and so on, and they don't even, it's very difficult for them to get even the dua kitabs from which I have taken these. So bear with me when I recite them 2-3 times. These are people who write down, in English they write it down, transliteration, carefully these duas, and then they make it. We receive correspondence from all over the world which tells us with what effort they write down these notes and these duas. So I'm asking you to bear with me. I'm reading it carefully so they can write it down. This is another dua that tells us of the dangers we face from unseen sources, and the translation is as follows. O Allah, sustainer of the 7 heavens and whatever they contain, and sustainer of the earths and whatever they contain, and sustainer of the devils and those whom the devils have misled. O Allah, protect me from the mischief of all thy creatures, that any of them harm me or prevail over me. O Allah, your protection is indeed powerful, and your attributes are indeed full of blessings. Once more the translation. O Allah, sustainer of the 7 heavens and whatever is contained therein. And O Allah, sustainer of the earths and whatever is contained in the earths. And O Allah, sustainer of the devils and those whom the devils have misled. O Allah, protect me from the mischief of all thy creatures, that any of them harm me or prevail over me. O Allah, your protection is indeed powerful, and your attributes are indeed full of blessings. This is another dua that tells us of the dangers we face from unseen sources, mainly the shayateen, wild animals and reptiles, other unbeknown creations and things in the universe, and particularly our pride and our ungovernable passions. Upon receiving divine instructions, the angels provide necessary protection to us to save us from becoming victims of the evils which flow from these mischief makers, which harms and evils are not destined for us. Dua number 8 is as follows. We are on the halfway mark. Here is another dua that should be recited regularly, preferably daily, to protect us from the unexpected and the unforeseen. Allahumma inni a'udhu bika min sharri ma yaliju fil layli wa min sharri ma yaliju fil nahari wa min sharri ma tahubbu bihi riyah. 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O Allah, I seek your protection from any calamity occurring during the night, and from any calamity occurring during the day, and from any damages approaching from a wind storm, from any natural disaster. Do you think anything will come and touch you when you make this dua of the Nabi sallallahu alaihi wasallam? You think any harm can, any calamity can come to you and harm you in any way in the night? You know, people tell me they have had burglaries, this has been stolen, that. Naturally you must lock your house. Obviously you must take all the safety care and precaution. You have to do so. But then you can sleep. Sleep tight, you can rest, because you have made your dua. You've made this dua. Allahumma inni a'udhu bika min sharri ma yaliju fil layl. Any harm can, any calamity can come through you, come to you and harm you in any way in the night. You know, people tell me they have had burglaries, this has been stolen, that. Naturally you must lock your house. Obviously you must take all the safety care and precaution. You have to do so. But then you can sleep. Sleep tight, you can rest, because you've made your dua. You've made this dua. Allahumma inni a'udhu bika min sharri ma yaliju fil layl wa min sharri ma yaliju fil nahar. Now you can go to work in peace. You've done everything, you've taken every care, every precaution. It doesn't mean you must be careless. Recite these duas and then be careless. I mean, leave all your windows unlocked and your doors unlocked and so on. Now go to sleep and say, I've made my dua. No, you have to tie your camel, so to say. And then you make this dua after taking every precaution, and you can be sure if you are pious and Allah fearing, Allah subhanahu wa ta'ala, the protecting angels will be everywhere. And a protecting angel is powerful than anything else. Oh Allah, I seek your protection from any calamity occurring during the night, and from any calamity occurring during the day. Allahu Akbar. And from any damages approaching from a windstorm.
Now, Nabi Karim Sallallahu Alaihi Wasallam spoke of windstorm because in the desert, this is the kind of storm that normally strikes. But the word here, ma tahubbu bihi riyah, in our case would apply to any other kind of storm, hailstorm, thunderstorm, flooding, too much rain, etc., whatever. All those things that dua would apply to, because Allah subhanahu wa ta'ala knows. When such du'as of a sincere and repentant slave are accepted by Allah ta'ala, then the angels are installed in their places to cover and to protect the seeker from evil influences, harm and injury from external sources, as mentioned in each of these du'as. Heavy winds which cause tremendous damage to lives and property come in various strengths. We never had in South Africa windstorms like we are having now, tornadoes and typhoons and all these various types of blasts that are coming and tearing down houses. I mean, I hear now that roofs are blown, they're blown for kilometers away. I mean, what force must wind have to blow your shack or your roof and so on away, where you find it, it's gone from your particular area into somewhere far away, 2-3 kilometers away. That must be a powerful storm which can carry an entire roof away and blow it far apart. I mean, a roof of 100 square meters is a huge roof. 150, 200 square meters roof is very, very, very heavy. How can wind carry it and throw it so far apart? Men's cars, caravans have been blasted and thrown against walls and smashed into smithereens, into pieces. How does this happen? So heavy winds which cause tremendous damage to lives and property come in various strengths. They come in the form of gales and hurricanes. They come in the form of tempests and tornadoes, cyclones and typhoons, monsoons and whirlwinds. In the United States, the coastline of the United States, where most of the rich and the wealthy and the affluent people live, in their mansions, in their palaces, which cost millions of rands. What has been happening now recently? They've been blasted into nothing, blown away by the winds. And even those areas never had in past history so many gales, so many hurricanes, so many typhoons. Every time that, remember last week I showed you what happened immediately after the Gulf War, how these winds have been striking the United States. In the night, shaitan can touch with evil those who have not recited precautionary verses of the Quran Majid and the necessary du'as like Surah Yasin and Surah Tabarak. How long does it take, brother, Surah Yasin, Surah Tabarak? You recite them, make these du'as, and tell me these are precautionary verses of Quran Majid, precautionary du'as, which if you make, Allah will protect. Harm can come from thieves breaking into the house at night. Injuries can be caused from accidents during the day. We are prone to the evil eyes of jealous people, to the vengeance of hateful sorcerers, and the evils of witchcraft. The shayateen waft themselves into evil forces through the wind, trying to cause damage to the true believers. This is another what shaitan does. Because shaitan can change his shape and form. Now what he does when there's a heavy wind, then he becomes invisible in the wind. And he tries to get through, to come into your house with the wind that is coming in. He tries to slip in. And if you have not made this dua, then obviously he gains access into your home. You know, in what they used to do, the angels used to, this is in Quran Majid, they used to hide in the clouds. You know, when the malaikas are coming down with their instructions, then they're talking to one another. Then the shayateen in the pre-prophetic days, then they used to go and hide behind the clouds and listen to the conversation of the angels. Then they know what is going to happen that day and tomorrow. The future events, they used to overhear by hiding behind. So now that has stopped. They can't, because the Allah subhanahu wa ta'ala has made the stars to take charge. So the moment they come, they go above a certain

0: line, then immediately the stars fall on them and pelt them and aim at them and kill them and burn them. So they can't go up anymore to overhear the conversation of the angels. All right. Now what they do on earth is, when there's a wind around, then they waft themselves, they make themselves invisible, they join the wind. And in the wind, with the current of the wind and the force of the wind, they try and escape and come into your house to create mischief. But if you have made these du'as, then the malaikas of Allah subhanahu wa ta'ala, invisible to invisible, they can see, that is their world, they see one another in there. And shaitan does not receive a chance to get into your house. That is how Allah subhanahu wa ta'ala, for harm can come from thieves breaking into the house at night, injuries can be caused from accidents during the day. We are prone to evil eyes of jealous people. We'll talk about that maybe this week or next week, how harmful that is. And to the vengeance of hateful sorcerers and evils of witchcraft. There are many people who are learning all these evil things. They are learning and they come into you. People go to them and say, you know, there's my neighbor, I'm trying to buy his house, he doesn't want to sell me his house. And so on. But I want you to do something. And if you can do something so he sells his house and he gets away from there. I need it for my son, I need it for my daughter or whatever, you know. And you help me. So guy says, well, it will cost you a lot of money. So he says, how much will it cost me? So he says, it will cost you 5,000 rands. But I'll get you the house for so on. And things like this. They're going on between Muslims, brothers. This is what mankind has turned into. And so of course he feels, well, 5,000 rand, never mind, so much, I can gain it. And now he is tempted, and they do all kinds of evil things. People have come to me and said, Maulana, we found dirt in our yard. We found this in our yard. We dug up here, we found this dirt. Yes, it is going on. We found this filth, we found that filth, we found a skeleton. All kinds of things are happening. These are things that people are doing. This is what is happening. There's a young man, he falls in love with a girl. The parents of the girl don't want that she should get married to this boy because maybe he is bad, maybe he is, they don't like him or whatever. Alright? So now the boy wants the girl wants the boy, they're not prepared to listen to the parents. So either one of them, the boy or the boy and girl, both of them go to somebody who indulges in these black arts, and they go to him and tell him, look, our parents are, we'll do something to our parents so that they can say yes. All these things are happening and it's ugly. But if those parents have been making these du'as, then you can take one witch and sorcerer, or you can take 100, or you take 1,000 of them. The dua of Sayyidina Nabina Muhammadur Rasulullah sallallahu alayhi wa sallam is more powerful than all these agents of the black arts. They will never get through if you make these duas. Allahu Akbar. The shayateen waft themselves into evil forces through the wind, trying to cause damage to true believers. From all these and many other calamities are we protected when we seek the protection of Allah subhanahu wa ta'ala through such du'as taught to us by our Nabi Kareem sallallahu alayhi wa sallam. Du'a number 9 coming up is as follows. The following du'a is for seeking protection from your possessions and from the things that you would like to possess if you had the means to do so. You know what is our life today? Our life is get married, have a family, and accumulate. Buy the best things, the most expensive things, and what you haven't got, you desire. You already make plan that, look, I've got ordinary lounge suite and plain furniture. But now, what you're discussing now with your wife and your family, you know what we're going to do? The moment we've paid this off, then I've seen that lounge suite costs 15,000 rands, and that furniture set costs so much, and you know, we'll sell these, or we'll trade it in, and we'll buy that one. And so on, it goes on. So we are lusting for wealth and for material things. And that's in our life. We remain in credit. All our lives we are paying off. And we are paying off 20% of the real amount and 80% of riba. That is what our life has become. We buy one house for X amount. Say the house costs 60,000 rands. We buy one house. But we are already planning when we're going to sell this house for 100,000 rands, because in 5 years' time the value will be 100. We'll sell it for 100,000 and we buy a house for 200,000 rands. He grows into greater debt instead of making shukr and being satisfied with what he has got and trying to build on or add on. No. Now the man wants to buy a 200, and of course from there something else. They remain in debt. To pay off a single bond is 20 years, 25 years, brothers. And they've already planned. Now you go into another debt, another bond, another 20 years. Before you turn around, you're 60 years old, you're still in. And if you lose your work, or you fall sick, or you become injured, and you know, there's the people are there claiming your house, you lose everything. So that is what is going on with us. Here is a dua to protect you from that kind of greed. And that dua is as follows. And short dua. Allahumma inni a'idhum bika min sharri ma a'ataytana wa min sharri ma mana'atana. That's all. Allahumma inni a'idhum bika min sharri ma a'ataytana wa min sharri ma mana'atana. Oh Allah, I seek your protection from the evil of the things you have given me. And from the evils of the things you have not given me. Subhanallah. So even if the desire comes for nice things, you look at it. And your heart, you know, the moment the element of greed comes into you, something will tell you from within, it's not for me. Make shukr with what you have got. You know what is that? That is the angel whispering into your heart, making you safe, bringing peace into your heart and comfort into your heart. Shaitan is trying to waswas you. Yes, try and buy it, make a plan, select your color, select the material, select the kind of thing that you want. Shaitan is egging you on to go for it. And what happens is, because you have been making this dua all the time, even the things that you possess, that you have got, they've got power, brothers. You think those are inanimate objects. You think your furniture, your carpet, your roof, your home, you think these are dead objects. No. You know, there have been, Allahu Akbar, where you sit, you make your salah at home, or where you make your zikr at home, after you have died, your family that remains behind, your children in particular, it is recorded that they hear the zikr every day. They hear your tilawat every day. Those walls are alive, they hear. That same wall can give evidence on the day of judgment that you used to sit there and recite and make tilawah and make zikrullah. Those are not dead. Nothing is dead. Everything is alive. Maybe dead to you, but everything is alive. Nothing is dead. Every plant, every animal, everything is alive in this world to various degrees. So here it is. So your goods, you are saying, oh Allah, I seek protection from the evil. From the evil of the things that you have already, the things that I possess. My yard, my home, my house, my car, my everything that I've got within my house, my furniture, my effects, my chairs, my tables, my pots, my pans, every wood, every beam, every plank I've got in my roof, every wall, every brick in my house, everything has got life. And you are saying, oh Allah, protect me that I do not go towards greed, that I do not want more than what I have got. So you are saying, protect me from the evil. Allahumma inni a'idhum bika. Look at the word a'udhu. Allahumma inni a'idhum bika min sharri ma a'taytana wa min sharri ma mana'tana. And there is something you desire. Immediately something whispers and tells you, don't desire that which is beyond you. Make shukr with what you have got. So there it is. There's our pride in one's possessions is the easiest way for shaitan to deceive people. Shaitan drives one to great ambition and to acquire and to accumulate worldly possessions and secular knowledges. In this way, he makes us totally materialist in our concepts, in our outlook and in our ideas. Spiritual concerns become secondary. It is du'as such as these that keep us under the protection of the guardian angels that surround us and save us from becoming purely worldly based. Here we do one more du'a, the 10th one. Then we have got, after we do the 10th one, there will be another 6 left. 10th du'a is as follows. The following du'as are very important to recite on a daily basis for one's own protection, especially these days when there is so much sin and evil around us. Let us do this and then we end today's lesson. Allahu Akbar. اللهم إني أعوذ بك من علم لا ينفع وقلب لا يخشى ودعاء لا يسمع ونفس لا تشبع ومن هؤلاء الأربع. 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Oh Allah, I seek your protection from all kinds of useless knowledge, from a heart which is not disposed to fear you, from supplications, meaning du'as, which you do not hear, from insatiable lusting and desiring. Oh Allah, guard me from all these 4 mentioned evils. Oh Allah, guard me, protect me from all these 4 evils that I have mentioned in this du'a. What are the 4 evils that you have mentioned? One is useless knowledge. Second one is a heart which has got no fear of Allah. Third one is from du'as which Allah does not hear. Which du'as does Allah not hear? Du'as of greed, where you have not done your, you have not shown obedience to Allah and His Rasul, and now you keep asking material things only. You're not asking for other things. Certain du'as Allah does not hear. Du'as which you make for the destruction of your fellow man, out of jealousy and hatred, and so on. Allahu Akbar. And what is the fourth element from which you are seeking protection? Insatiable lusting and desiring. You know what that is. وَمِنْ هَوْلَاءِ الْأَرْبَعِ اللَّهُمَّ إِنِّي أَعُوذُ بِكَ مِنْ إِلْمٍ لَا يَنْفَعُ وَقَلْبٍ لَا يَخْشَعُ وَدُعَاءٍ لَا يُسْمَعُ وَنَفْسٍ لَا تَشْبَعُ وَمِنْ هَوْلَاءِ الْأَرْبَعِ. 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Which is as follows, translation. Oh Allah, I seek your protection from me turning away from the deen. In other words, becoming an murtad, becoming an apostate. Oh Allah, protect me that this must ever happen to me. We don't know what the future holds, but your whole life, brothers, I've seen good people. Allah knows why they ever became, murtad. Christian missionaries are coming all the time. What happens, I don't know. But you have been making dua every day, oh Allah, do not let that happen to me. You think it can? Missionaries can come, money can come, lusting can, whatever can come your way. You have made this dua, the angels of Allah subhanahu wa ta'ala will protect you. The thought, the moment the thought comes in to become a Christian or become a Qadiani or become whatever, it will not influence you. And you know how many different cults are breaking out now? How many different kinds of religions are coming out now? You ask me for protection. So here is the dua. Allahumma inna na'udhu bika an narji'a ala a'qabina aw nuftana an deenina. Oh Allah, I seek your protection from me turning away from my deen. In other words, becoming murtad. And from my deen ever being put to the test. Oh Allah, don't test me. I'm weak, oh Allah. Don't test me, oh Allah. Please do not put me to the test, because I do not know whether I can pass the test. And Allah will not put you to test. Allah's mercy will cover you. So when that comes, even if the test ever comes also, the angels will be there to protect you and to safeguard you and to see to it that you do not fall into the pit. Next dua. Allahumma inni a'udhu bika min yawmi su' wa min laylati su' wa min sa'ati su' wa min sahibi su' wa min jarri su' fi daril muqama. 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Recite this every day. Very, very important. What is it? Oh Allah, I seek your protection from an evil day, from an evil night, from an evil hour, from an evil companion, and from an evil neighbor in my place of residence. You know what a fitna it is to have an evil neighbor. It's a great fitna. But your whole life you are making dua that Allah must protect you from an evil neighbor. So here is the dua. I seek your protection from an evil day. Yes, there are days that are... The day itself is not evil. It is the people that make that particular... A day of festivity, day of joy, day of merrymaking, day of dancing, day of rejoicing, fun, games and so on. That is not for us. That is why it is it is not the day actually, it is us that make that day what it is. So we are asking protection that we ever be in such a company, the way Allah and Rasul is forgotten, deen, salah, zak, everything is forgotten. Oh Allah, protect. Oh Allah, I seek your protection from an evil day, from an evil night. A friend may come to you, you may be a young man. And he may tempt you and tell you, come, let's go out for the night. Let's go for a jol, so to say. You know, they use the word. Let's go for a heavy night and a happy night. You don't know where he's taking you. He may take you into a company where the friends are drinking, smoking daha maybe, using mandrax maybe or whatever, and you are tempted. Say, just for experiment, and you've never smoked. Just try it. And that one night may destroy you for the future forever, because you may become addicted. Whatever can happen. Parting, drinking, merrymaking, whatever. Yeah, your whole life you're asking Allah subhanahu wa ta'ala to protect you from such kinds of people. That is why immediately from an evil hour, from an evil companion. The worst thing you can have is evil friends, sinful friends. Allahu Akbar. Next dua is as follows. Allahumma inni a'udhu bika min ash-shiqaqi wa nifaqi wa su'il akhlaq. The dua again. Allahumma inni a'udhu bika min ash-shiqaqi wa nifaq وَسُوءِ الْأَخْلَاقِ. And this dua is as follows: O Allah, I seek your protection from obstinacy, from hypocrisy, and from bad manners. Akhlaq, from bad manners. And you know what is obstinacy? Person comes, you may have found this amongst your friends. You tell him, brother, this is the haq. He says, what do you know about haq? I know better. That's being obstinate. He doesn't want to tell. He knows, he's a know-all. He's the best. He knows manners. He knows everything. From hypocrisy. Your whole life you're asking people. Yes, it is natural. Sometimes shaitan comes in there and he tries to make you into a hypocrite. And you have asked Allah's protection. So the angels will protect you. Allah, and from bad manners. Next dua is as follows. Allahumma musarriful qulub, sarrif qulubana ala ta'atik. Oh Allah, you are the master and controller of all hearts. Incline my heart to your obedience. Who are you asking? Your heart belongs to Allah. You are saying, oh Allah, you are the controller of all the hearts. Make my heart to always be in obedience of you, oh Allah. Allah hears every dua. And you ask it once. Maybe Allah does not hear. Maaf for putting it like that. Maybe Allah does not. Second day, third day, fourth day, somewhere along the line, Allah is going to hear. Malaika are saying, Ameen. Every time you say, Ya Allahumma, Musarriful Qulub, Sarrif Qulubana ala Ta'atik. Somewhere along the line, it is going to get through. Somewhere along the line, Allah will bless you. Somewhere along the line, the Malaikas are bound to say Ameen. And remember, the Malaikas only say Ameen to that person reciting that dua that deserves Ameen of the Malaikas. Then immediately what happens? Throughout the seven heavens, the Ameen of the Malaikas is heard. It reaches Allah subhanahu wa ta'ala. Those very angels work in two shifts, either after Asr and before Maghrib, or after Fajr. They are going to report to Allah subhanahu wa ta'ala that, oh Allah, that slave of yours and that slave of yours and that slave of yours was making this dua, oh Allah. Allah will say, did you say Ameen? Yes, the Malaika will say, we did say Ameen. And our Ameen was heard throughout by all the angels throughout the seven heavens. Allah subhanahu wa ta'ala then, tell my slave, I have granted his wish. What happens then? There is a whole world out there. There's a lot of activity there in the kingdom of Allah subhanahu wa ta'ala. Everything is being reported and acceptance or rejection is being given notified. Then Allah subhanahu wa ta'ala may also say, you heard my slave say so. Is he an obedient slave? They say, oh Allah, he is obedient, but not all the time. What happens then? And that dua is taken and thrown back into your face. Therefore, conformity is very important. Obedience is very important. For the acceptance of duas, we must... All right, in the beginning, we may be infractious. We may be a little disorganized in our life. But if you carry on and carry on, things are... If your willingness is there, the intention... Look, not everybody of us is we are not all angels. But if you are seeking goodness and piety to Allah fear, somewhere along the line there will be spiritual growth. Your iman will strengthen. You are going to come right. Don't discard anybody, brothers, because the person who appears to you and to me to be the most rebellious and the most obstinate and the most weak amongst us, that person tomorrow can leave you miles behind. He can go away very far. You won't even recognize that person. So the ability to turn a new leaf is in every person. You know, I look at the Jamaat brothers and I look at some of them. Some of them were the biggest scholars in the past. They were the worst in mankind in the past. And in one leap they've left us behind. And yet when he was going on like that in his past life, you would have written him off. You would have said it's not possible for this man to reform. And just look at some of them today. They don't even know where to hide their tattoos. And yet the nur that has come into them, how has this change come about? Don't condemn anybody. Always invite, always hope, always make dua, because they are the people that will leave us behind. And it's happening already. Let's go further. Allahumma inni asaluka, there's one or two left only. Allahumma inni asaluka al-huda, wa-tuqa, wal-afafa, wal-ghina. Allahu Akbar. Here it is. Oh Allah, I beseech you to guide me to the right way, to bestow me with piety, to grant me modesty and humility, and to bless me with self-sufficiency. Allahumma inni as'aluka al-huda, wa-tuqa, wal-afafa, wal-ghina. Look, you are asking for a good life, but who are you asking? Oh Allah, I beseech you to guide me to the right way, to bestow me with piety, grant me modesty and humility, and to bless me with self-sufficiency. Look at the word here used. Self-sufficiency. You're asking Allah not for more. You're asking for Allah just enough. I want to be self-sufficient. Oh Allah, whatever you have decreed, just give me that. I don't want any more. Rabbi a'inni wala tu'in alayya. 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Oh Allah, do help me. And do not help anyone against me. Do support me and do not support others against me. Do grant me success in unseen ways and do not grant success to my enemies. Do bless me with guidance. Make the right path easy for me and always help me when enemies rise against me. Let's look at this dua, very important. Rabbi, a'inni wala tu'in alayya. وَانْصُرْنِي وَلَا تَنْصُرْ عَلَيَّ وَامْكُرْ لِي وَلَا تَمْكُرْ عَلَيَّ وَحْدِنِي الْحُدَى وَيَسِّرِ الْحُدَى لِي وَانْصُرْنِي عَلَى مَنْ بَغَى عَلَيَّ. Translation, one more dua to go, then we finish today's lesson. Oh Allah, do help me. Who are you asking for help? Oh Allah, do help me. And do not help anyone against me. Do support me and do not support others against me. Do grant me success in unseen ways and do not grant success to my enemies. Do bless me with guidance, make the right path easy for me and always help me when enemies arise against me. Brothers, this is a very powerful dua. Yes, it happens from time to time. We may become unemployed, we may become sick, our income may be affected. Whatever happens, you make this dua regularly and you will see how Allah looks after you. Because you have asked Allah to help you in ghaib, in unseen ways. And you have asked Allah every day. Every day you have asked Allah subhanahu wa ta'ala. Allah is all hearing. Allah is all seeing. Allah is all knowing. When the servant and the slave turns to Allah subhanahu wa ta'ala, Allah will not leave him in the lurch. And then here comes the last dua for today. It is as follows. رَبِّ جْعَلْنِي لَكَ زَكَّارًا لَكَ شقارا لك رحابا لك مطواعا لك مخبتا إليك أواها منيبا. 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Oh Allah, oh my creator, oh my sustainer, favor me and bless me in a way that I remember you always. That I be grateful to you always, that I fear you always, and that I obey you always. Oh Allah, make me of those who turn to you always with remembrance, with contemplation, and with sincere tears of devotion. Such are the du'as that a true slave makes to his master, to his maker, to his creator and sustainer, Allah subhanahu wa ta'ala, to obtain the mercies and graces of Allah ta'ala. Many angels are appointed by Allah ta'ala to serve such a true obedient slave of Allah. These angels carry out their functions with great admiration towards the slave of Allah ta'ala, who seeks the protection of only Allah from the evil savages who seek to destroy him. He or she believes implicitly in the power of Allah ta'ala to overcome the evil around him or her. It is du'as such as these that are recited daily that keep away evils from them and inspire them towards piety, Allah fear, and pure goodness. Jazakumullah. Wa akhiru da'wana alhamdulillahi rabbil alameen. Brothers, next week I'll conclude the other six du'as and carry on from there, inshallah.
1: وأن يصلي على رسوله الكريم أما بعد فأعوذ بالله من الشيطان الرجيم بسم الله الرحمن الرحيم الحمد لله all thanks and all praises are due to Allah سبحانه وتعالى our creator Allah our maker Allah our sustainer Allah we also send درود and salam upon the last and the final and the chosen messenger of Allah سبحانه وتعالى سيدنا ونبينا محمد رسول الله صلى الله عليه وسلم our subject is the story of creation we are doing the creation of the angels the malaikas of Allah subhanahu wa ta'ala. In this we are doing a section of du'as. We have dealt with 10 du'as that we should make daily. These are the du'as that were recited by the Nabi sallallahu alayhi wa sallam. It shows to us the need for us to recite these du'as for our protection, for our guidance. for receiving the mercy of Allah subhanahu wa ta'ala. These du'as are very important. The 16 du'as, I've given you 10, I'm going to give you the balance now, from 11 to number 16. And I said I will compile them into a page or two, depending on how much, and then I will circulate it amongst you. I want to complete the du'as before I write it down for you. I will give them to you, and I would wish you to recite them every day. And if you can, as you recite them over a period, learn it off by heart, then it will be very, very good. Also, remember, these du'as are for yourself and for the members of your family. So they must also be included. And if we can teach our children to recite these du'as, then they will grow up with it, and they will

by father passes on to his children, and so it must go from generation to generation. So we've lost a lot of many years, and we've lost a lot of time in this, but we've got to generate this spiritual feeling and bond amongst us again, and we've got to enhance the family life through these powerful means of Islam. The dua number 11, as I say, I've given you 10, I've got here written down that the last dua I did was number 10. Number 11 will be as follows. Sometimes the true believer expresses his need for protection to Allah Ta'ala in the following humble way. Nabi Sallallahu Alaihi Wasallam used to make this dua also. And I say it is important we do so also. And on this, the last week of May of the year 1994, which is equivalent to the the first week of May 1994, and this is equivalent to the last week of Dhul-Qa'da. Next week it will be Dhul-Hijjah, last week of Dhul-Qa'da of the year 1414 after the Hijrah. We commence with this beautiful, simple, short dua of Sayyidina wa Nabina Muhammadur Rasulullah sallallahu alayhi wa sallam. The dua is, Allahumma waqiyatan kawaqiyatil walid. Allahumma waqiyatan kawaqiyatil walid. Simple dua, and it means, O Allah, grant me protection like you have granted protection to a child. O Allah, grant me protection like you have protected, like you have given protection, like you extend protection to a child. So it's a very, very simple dua that the Nabi sallallahu alaihi wasallam used to make. We make them because Allah subhanahu wa ta'ala has granted very special attention and protection to children. Children are innocent. The shayateen seek to create problems for children. They like to disturb the children. You have heard of children waking up in a state of shock. You have heard children being troubled and they're crying, and the mother and the father cannot understand why the children are crying. Why is the child crying? Why is my child crying? And all the time, what has happened is, because of our way of life, because of the house that we live in, the home that we live in, there is no protection in there. I mean, the music is playing aloud, there's all kinds of pornography lying around, and people coming in and they're blaspheming, and all kinds of talk goes on, and there's all kinds of rudeness and swearing and shouting and abuse going on. When you get a home that is like this, where a lot of wrong things are being committed, then the doors of that home are open to the shayateen. The shayateen come and entertain themselves in such a house. They enjoy themselves. There's a lot of wastage, a lot of worldly entertainment, a lot of fun, a lot of games, a lot of shouting, a lot of laughter, a lot of merriment in such a house. So the shayateen come in, and now they start to worry these children. They cause problems. Now, a child is innocent. So the child sees the shayateen with the eyes of an innocent child. Many children have the gift of seeing that which you grown-ups cannot see. So the child is easily disturbed. And when the child is disturbed, then of course the child is uncomfortable, the child cries, the child is upset, the child messes and makes a general nuisance of himself or herself. Now, by making this dua, you are not only seeking protection from Allah, so what are you saying? Oh Allah, you have granted. Now, what the malaikas generally do in such a case is that they protect these children. When it gets too much for the children, then these malaikas come in and they chase the shayateen away. And they protect the children from harm reaching them from the shayateen. Then sometimes what they do is the shayateen get so powerful that they want to snatch the child and they want to carry the child away. So the child starts screaming more and more. When the shayateen stretch their hand out to take this child, to harm this child, to injure this child, to throw the child out of its cot, to throw the child out of his bed, you will see sometimes children getting up, standing on the cot, and they're holding on, and they're going on in a fit state, and they want to jump or get out of it. Then it is because shayateen wants to harm them, and they are seeing this, so they start screaming. In bed sometimes, when the shaitan wants to come in and he wants to catch the child, harm the child, enter and take the child away, or carry it, extend its ugly hands and so on to try and harm the child, and the child starts screaming more and more and more and more. So the malaikas come in at this stage and they chase the shayateen away. But this would not happen. This would not happen if du'as are made in that particular house. And you ask

0: for protection. You ask the protection and seek the protection of Allah subhanahu wa ta'ala from all kinds of harms. So this dua is for that reason. I want to do one more thing here. I've brought a book along just to give an idea for parents, because bringing up children is very, very important. All of us have children at home, and it is very important we understand something from dua such as this. Children are delicate, and mothers must know one very important lesson, that from the time of conception, in other time, the moment she discovers that she is pregnant, and from that time onwards, or actually before that also, a mother should always be very, very concerned about her particular child. That these children, that the child or the children we're going to bring into the world, should be the best of Muslims. So the preparation for this starts from the time of marriage, let us say. The du'as must be there, the safety precautions must be built in for children from the time of conception, from the time mother and father engaged in the sexual act. And the reason for that is that conception can take place and a child can come into the world, then immediately there must be du'as of protection. For shaitan, his mischief and his wickedness is such that he tries from that time to harm the children. And children from the time of birth, in other words, from the time of conception, from the time it is a clot, there is intelligence in there. There is life in there. And that must be formulated and developed by the mother in particular and by the father. That must be, you remember the dua that was made by Nabi Isa alayhi salatu wasalam's grandmother. Alright? By her grandmother, the dua that she made seeking protection for her child from the mother of Nabi.
1: Assalamu alaikum wa rahmatullahi wa barakatuh. 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The verse of the Quran Sharif which I recited, Allah Tabaraka wa Ta'ala instructs and orders the believers to fear Allah as He should be feared, fulfilling the right of taqwa. And that we should not leave this world, we should not die except in a state of Islam. So every action of a Muslim has to be guided by the Quran and the Sunnah of Nabi alayhi salatu wasalam. The same goes with Muharram. Normally, if there's sufficient time, then I discuss three aspects when it comes to the month of Muharram. When we enter the month of Muharram, first of all, of course, it is the entry into the new year. So we always discuss the hijrah of Nabi alayhi salatu wasalam. But of course, the time is too limited to go into any details. So that is one aspect. The second aspect that we normally discuss is the day of Ashura. And then the third aspect is the Shahadat of Sayyidina Hussein radiallahu ta'ala an. Now these are the three things that we normally discuss. So very, very briefly, when it comes to the calendar itself, we have entered a new year. So we should look back and see what happened in the year that went by. How many governments disappeared from the surface of the earth? People who were in power, they are either in prisons or they are no more. They were assassinated. their kingdoms were overtaken, they were toppled, and so many new kingdoms came up, so many new governments came into existence, so many new rulers took over the reins of power. If we look at our friends, our family members, and the Ummah of Nabi alayhi salatu wasalam and humanity at large, then in earthquakes, in gale force winds, in the destruction that was caused by typhoons, and in the destruction that was caused by tremors, and the destruction that was caused by wars, hundreds of thousands of people disappeared from the surface of the earth. They will rise no more until the day of Qiyamah. Within seconds, some of them disappear. Whole towns vanished. So in this way, if we look at all the different things that happen, if we have to go into detail, we'll just be discussing that. How many people who are fit and healthy, they were young, they were strong, they had everything going for them. But suddenly some accident, or some shooting, or some other kind of disaster in their lives, and they are lying in hospital beds, attached to the tubes. So many people underwent bypasses, so many people underwent other kinds of operations. So many things happened in the year. Now all these are the things that we must take lessons from. That is a sign that this world will come to an end. Al-alamu mutaghayyirun wa kullu mutaghayyirin hadisun fal-alamu hadisun. That is one of the signs that when changes keep taking place in something, that it is finally going to end. So this world too is going to come to an end. So when we have entered the new year, then we always say that the new year, when you enter, then you must make resolutions. So our resolution must be that we want to be obedient to our Allah and His Rasul sallallahu alaihi wasallam in this new year. And that we will take lessons from what we have seen and what we have read of and what we have heard of. So many things have happened which is sufficient for a person to take lessons. Nabi alayhi salatu wasalam, during his time, they used to say so many years from the year of the elephant. In Suratul Fil, the incident is there in detail. Nevertheless, in the time of Hazrat Umar radiallahu ta'ala anhu, there was a need now for calendar. So without going into any details, Hazrat Umar radiallahu ta'ala anhu made mashwara, consultation with the Sahaba ikiram radiallahu ta'ala anhu ajma'een of his time. And he mentioned different things. Different things were mentioned in front of him, that we should begin the calendar from the birth of Rasulullah sallallahu alaihi wasallam. We should begin the calendar from the Battle of Badr. We should begin the calendar from this incident or that incident. But Hazrat Umar radiallahu ta'ala anhu, he did not accept all those suggestions. And the suggestion that he accepted was that it should begin with the Hijrah of Nabi alayhi salatu wasalam. Why? Because Hijrah will take place from now until the day of Qiyamah. All the prophets of the past, there was so much of Hijrat in their lives. Hazrat Nuh alayhi salatu wasalam had to make Hijrat. Hazrat Ibrahim alayhi salatu wasalam made Hijrat. Hazrat Musa alayhi salatu wasalam made Hijrat. Rasul-e-Pak sallallahu alayhi wasalam also had to make Hijrat. When the persecution and the torture of the kuffar, of the mushrikeen, became unbearable for the Muslims, then Nabi alayhi salatu wasalam told them that now you leave Makkah Mukarramah. And first he told them to make Hijrah to Abyssinia. And after that was this Hijrah to Madinah Tayyiba. We cannot go into any details. But this Hijrah was something that was going to continue till the day of Qiyamah, that a Muslim had to be prepared to forsake his town, his city, his people for the sake of the deen of Allah tabaraka wa ta'ala. There will be trials, there will be persecution, there will be different kinds of tortures. Now how many of them throughout history have faced these kind of conditions in their lives? That they have to leave their countries and go away to some other country. They had to leave their cities, they had to leave their towns, they had to leave their homes, they had to leave their families behind. Why? Because they were going to be arrested and put into prison, and they had to face endless torture if they did not leave. and if they did not go into hiding. So hijrah is something that will continue. And then Nabi alayhi salatu wasalam, we all know that when he made this hijrah, it was not that he himself could not bear the hardships and the difficulties that were unleashed in Makkah Mukarramah. Nabi alayhi salatu wasalam was a mountain of sabr and patience. But it was for the sake of the ummah. And it was so that they may establish a society in Madina Sharif that will become a model for the world to follow till the day of Qiyamah. If they want peace, if they want happiness, if they want security, if they want the best of both worlds, then that will be the model that they will have to follow. And we see that Nabi alayhi salatu wasalam, within 8 years after going to Madina Tayyibah, then we have the conquest of Makkah Mukarramah. So what I am getting across to you is this, that first part of it is that this calendar of ours is based on hijrah. That Nabi alayhi salatu wasalam himself, besides the hijrah where the person leaves his town and city and country and all for the sake of deen and goes away and settles somewhere, there is also the hijrah that will continue throughout his life, and that is that for the sake of deen the person travels out, or for the sake, or the person gives up his sins, because Nabi alayhi salatu wasalam said, Al muhajiru man hajara ma nahallahu an, that those things which Allah tabaraka wa ta'ala has prohibited, the muhajir is that person. That person is truly making the hijrah, who stays away from all those things, or shuns all those things that Nabi alayhi salatu wasalam says that Allah ta'ala has prohibited. Now if the person is going out for deen, but he is not giving up the sins, then Nabi alayhi salatu wasalam, in the light of this hadith, is not considered as a muhajir. Now this hijrah will continue throughout his life. It is sometimes easy to go on the battlefield and the person is shot and he leaves this world as a shaheed. But this shahadat which he has to go through all the time when the nafs is making very strong desire and taqaza for committing sins, now at that time when this temptation is very strong, then to put that sword on the neck of these evil desires, now that shahada he has to do all the time. Again that very beautiful shahad. हे जरूरी गुनाहों को भी छोड़ दे असल हिजरत नहीं सिर्फ तर्के वतन हे जरूरी गुनाहों को भी छोड़ दे असल हिजरत नहीं सिर्फ तर्के वतन जस्ट द लीविंग ऑफ योर सिटी एंड टाउन एंड गोइंग समवेयर दैट इज नॉट हिजरत हिजरत इज आल्सो दैट यू मस्ट गिव अप सिंस एंड आल्सो वी आर रिमाइंडेड ऑन दिस ओकेजन That hijrat also has to be for the sake of Allah tabaraka wa ta'ala. 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That woman from Madina Sharif, she made a request that I will accept your proposal, but on this condition that you make hijrat from Makkah Mukarramah and come to Madina Tayyibah. 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So this person made hijrat and went over to Madina Tayyibah. Now imagine he's making hijrat, went over to Madina Tayyibah. But the Sahabas used to call him Muhajir Umm Qais. That he made this hijrat for the sake of Umm Qais, not for the sake of deen. And that is the occasion when Nabi alayhi salatu wasalam, when he heard this, then he said, Innamal a'malu bin niyyat wa innama limri imma nawa. 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Allah tabaraka wa ta'ala, just to give the gist of and the meaning of this hadith sharif, that Allah ta'ala looks at the niyat with what this person has made the hijrat. Allah tabaraka wa ta'ala looks at the niyat, the intention, and he gives a person reward in accordance with that intention. Of course, the deed itself must first be right and correct, and then the intention too must be correct. It says, the person who makes hijrat for the sake of Allah and his Rasul sallallahu alaihi wasallam, then that hijrat is for Allah and his Rasul sallallahu alaihi wasallam. But if a person has made hijrat for the sake of dunya or for some woman, then the hijrat is for that dunya and for that woman that he has made. Allah tabaraka wa ta'ala does not consider that as that hijrat on which he gives those great rewards. So one is that hijrah from which our calendar begins. Of course, there's so much that we can speak on that, so that was one aspect. The second part is, of course, the Yawm Ashura itself. The Yawm Ashura, there's so much of literature that has been distributed and so much you must have heard already. But I don't know what has been spoken and what you have read. So therefore, Hazrat Nabi Akram Sallallahu Alaihi Wasallam, if we have to look at the hadiths of Nabi Alayhi Sallallahu Alaihi Wasallam, then we find that this fast of Ashura, before the fasting of Ramadan became farz and compulsory, the fast of Ashura was farz. But when the fasting of Ramadan became compulsory, then it became mustahab or sunnat. If a person keeps it, he will get reward. If he does not keep it, then he is not to be condemned or criticized that why did you not fast on the 10th of Muharram? And Nabi alayhi salatu wasalam, but because he has given so much of virtues of it, therefore fit, healthy people, just as we go on diet for health reasons, if we fast for the pleasure of Allah tabaraka wa ta'ala and to gain those rewards that Nabi alayhi salatu wasalam has promised, then inshallah the person is not going to die by the end of the day, especially in these days when there's so much of food in our stomach too. So Nabi alayhi salatu wasalam has said that the sins of the year that has gone by, Allah tabaraka wa ta'ala will forgive those sins. Again, it is the minor sins that the person commits. Daily we are committing thousands of sins, minor sins. We are not even aware sometimes what sin we have committed. This does not mean the major sins that the person looks forward to these big nights and big days. And he says, I will make plenty of tawbah in the big night and big day. So therefore, all those who I'm owing money, it's all now waived off because I teared a lot in the big night or in Arafat or on the big days. It is those minor sins, Allah tabaraka wa ta'ala will forgive that if the person keeps a fast. Nabi alayhi salatu wasalam is also reported to have said that Allah tabaraka wa ta'ala accepted the tawbah, the repentance of nation in the past on this Mubarak day. And there is great hope that if we have to make tawbah on this day, Allah tabaraka wa ta'ala will accept our tawbah too. Because the nation of the past, Allah tabaraka wa ta'ala accepted the tawbah. Hazrat Nabi alayhi salatu wasalam, when he came to Madina Tayyiba, the Jews were fasting. He asked them, why are you fasting? He said, Hazrat Musa alayhi salatu wasalam was given deliverance on this day. There are many other incidents which have been mentioned by the muarrikhin or the people of tariq and history, but which are not authentic, that every incident took place on the 10th of Muharram. Hazrat Yunus alayhi salatu wasalam and Hazrat Isa alayhi salatu wasalam and Hazrat Yusuf alayhi salatu wasalam, all the different incidents they have mentioned, all that under the 10th of Muharram. But those are not authentic. But the deliverance of Hazrat Musa alayhi salatu wasalam, that was on the 10th of Muharram. So it is again something where we are reminded that we should spend our time constructively. That the 10th of Muharram, whilst we are fasting, if it is possible, then we should also try and make plenty of tawbah and istighfar, sincere repentance from our sins. Zakhme hasrat hazar khaye hain, tab kahin ja ke unko paaye hain. Zakhme hasrat hazar khaye hain, tab kahin ja ke unko paaye hain. In haseenon se dil ko bachane mein, maine gham bhi bahut uthaye hain. 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We will have to take that gham, that pain on our heart of restraining ourselves from evil, from haram, from the forbidden things, whether it's rave or music, or whether it is the discos or cinemas or theaters, or that beautiful woman who is offering herself and seducing the person. Whether it is in the university or in the places that we work or wherever it may be, zakhme hasrat hazar khaye hain, tab kahin ja ke unko paaye hain. You will have to take that high and that afsos on your heart and that pain on your heart. Then you will get Allah tabaraka wa ta'ala. And when Allah ta'ala will come in the heart, He will come with all His sifats. And Allah tabaraka wa ta'ala, He will then put happiness into that heart. And the person, in spite of him restraining himself from all those places of haram, Allah Ta'ala will give him such happiness and such contentment and such joy and such satisfaction, which I have mentioned many times, the kings also don't know of. So on that day we make plenty of tawbah from all sins. Then again we know that Nabi alayhi salatu wasalam said that oppose the Jews, because they are fasting on this day, so therefore you must add one fast, 9th and 10th or 10th and 11th. Now from there again, what lessons have been taken? That if in ibadat we are told that we must not follow the Jews, then what about all our other activities of life? Our walimas, our engagements, our birthday parties these days. Look at the birthday parties that we celebrate of our children and ourselves. Now who are we following there? Look at our engagements. In whose tariqah do we carry out our engagements? The tariqah of Nabi alayhi salatu wasalam and his companions, or the same route we take as that of the Jews and the Christians and those who are the disbelievers and those who are the enemies of Islam? Take our businesses. Who do we follow in our business? The trends that we adopt and the practices that we adopt, whose trend and practices do we adopt? If the non-Muslim business, he invites the models from the agencies to display the wares, then we follow suit. Exactly, we will do the same thing. We will say our merchandise will not sell also until we use those naked women to advertise our products. We will stoop to any level to follow exactly the same pattern of the Jews and the Christians. And yet Nabi alayhi salatu wasalam is saying that oppose them. Don't even keep the fast only on the 10th because they are fasting. There's so much that we can take from this, so much of lessons we can take. As I mentioned a week or two ago, Valentine's Day, Diwali Day, this day, that day, whatever the others are practicing, then we will follow suit. So the Yawm-e Ashura, this is what it is, to fast, to make tawbah, make istighfar. And one more thing that has been mentioned is that the person extends the sustenance for his family on that particular day, then Allah Ta'ala will give him barakat for the rest of the year. Now there again, that it does not mean that the person must now go and take his credit card and buy on interest and go and provide for the family, because that will make it more haram. Because on the 10th of Muharram now he's providing haram for them. There is no need for that. It means just increase it a little bit. And if the person is told that if he increases for his family a little bit of the sustenance on the 10th of Muharram, Allah Ta'ala will provide for him abundantly or give him barakat throughout the year, then does it not mean that if this person has to give to the poor and the needy and those who are destitute and those who are in need, then how much of barakat Allah Tabaraka wa Ta'ala will give that person? That is the lesson that we take. But again, as I said, everything becomes commercialized. If you look at our newspapers, then they will commercialize any religious festival. Even Ashura Day has now become commercialized. I read on one board, special Ashura potatoes. Now even potatoes are special for Ashura. Anything, as long as we can make some money. So Nabi alayhi salatu wasalam didn't say that you must keep reserved all your gifts and everything else for the 10th of Muharram and then just go and distribute on 10th of Muharram, or give the family a little of the provisions on the 10th of Muharram. Throughout the year, it is a necessity of life. The person should take care of the needs. However, on this day, if he does that, inshallah, he will get extra barakat. Now these are the only three things that have been mentioned. All the other customary practices have got nothing to do with deen or with sharia. Of course, we can't go into any detail, just in a few, 2 or 3 minutes, as far as shahadat of Hazrat Imam Hussein radiallahu ta'ala anhu is concerned. Indeed, it was a very, very tragic incident in the history of Islam. The grandson of Nabi alayhi salatu wasalam, to martyr him in that manner, those people who did that, of course, they have prepared the fire of Jahannam for themselves forever and ever. But at the same time, the lesson that we take is this, or when it comes to the 10th of Muharram, that the 10th of Muharram did not get its significance because of the martyrdom of Sayyidina Hussein radiallahu ta'ala. The significance of Muharram is not because of that martyrdom, as people make us believe. It was a great feather in his cap, a great blessing, an added bonus, as we may say, that together with his great deed of shahadat, Allah tabaraka wa ta'ala gave him the 10th of Muharram for that shahadat. But if you look at the history of Islam, it's filled with shaheeds. Hazrat Hamza radiallahu ta'ala anhu, the uncle of Nabi alayhi salatu wasalam, shaheed. Hazrat Umar radiallahu ta'ala anhu, the father-in-law of Nabi alayhi salatu wasalam, shaheed. 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Hazrat Hanzala radiallahu ta'ala anhu, he just gets married, he goes into the battle of Uhud. The first night, he was still in need of ghusl and he becomes shaheed. And the angels descend to give him the bath. When the sahabas look at his face, they find water trickling down. And Nabi alayhi salatu wasalam informed them the angels were giving him bath. Hazrat Amr ibn Jumu radiallahu ta'ala anhu, he prays that, oh Allah, give me shahadat. There's a long history to it, I've got no time to go into it. With Hazrat Sa'd ibn Abi Waqqas, they go one side and make dua. So many sahabas became shaheed. So throughout history, this will carry on. Nabi alayhi salatu wasalam himself expressed a great desire in his heart that I wish that I become martyred. Then I get life, I get martyred, I get life. So in this way, shahadat is something that the Muslim ummah always looked forward to. It's not that they just went and gave their neck, they put up a battle, and if they were shaheed, they considered it as a great blessing from Allah tabaraka wa ta'ala. So these are the three or four things that we normally discuss at length when it comes to the Yawm of Ashura, but there's no time for it. May Allah tabaraka wa ta'ala give us the tawfiq of sincere tawbah, give us the tawfiq of fasting, and may He forgive our sins and the sins of the entire ummah, and may Allah ta'ala remove the difficulties, hardships and problems of the entire ummah of Muhammad alayhi salatu wasalam. Wa akhir da'wana.
2: Alhamdulillahi wahdah, wa salatu wa salamu ala man la nabiyya ba'dah. الحمد لله وحده والصلاة والسلام على من لا نبي بعده ونشهد أن لا إله إلا الله وحده لا شريك له ونشهد أن سيدنا ونبينا وشفيعنا 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
3: Ulama Ikram, most respected brothers and our sisters who listen over the receivers. There was no scheduled program for tonight, but as you are aware that inshallah tomorrow I will be leaving for about 10 or 12 days to go and spend some time in the company of my beloved Shaykh and Murshid, Hazrat Shah Hakim Muhammad Akhtar Sahib Damat Barakatuh, Arif Billah of the time. Now these are things that which I previously wouldn't announce also, get away quietly and forget about it. But lots of brothers want to know why no program Monday, why no program Thursday. So therefore, we have to make some announcement as to where we are going. So tonight's majlis is not a bayan, a waaz. Last night we had a program, Monday we had a program. This is an informal majlis. So this beautiful ash'ar of Hazrat came into my hand just before Isha. And I think it encapsulates what is the purpose of going.
2: जहाँ देकर मिला है दिल में वो जाने जहाँ मुझको जहाँ देकर मिला है दिल में वो जाने जहाँ मुझको बहुत खूने तमन्ना से मिला सुल्तान जा मुझको जहाँ देकर मिला है दिल में वो जाने जहाँ मुझको बहुत खूने

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Placing the knife on the throat of the animal will give us a big lesson. That here's an animal that is giving it itself totally, its bones and flesh and skin and blood and everything. So we are given a lesson that that is what we have to do if we want Allah tabaraka wa ta'ala to come into our hearts. Like that we all can make loud claims and bold claims of the muhabbat of Allah ta'ala. But these people who are arifs of Allah tabaraka wa ta'ala, now when he says jahan dekar mila hai, then we must understand that they made some real, real sacrifices. They didn't reach those stages without doing anything. We all say somebody's nazar must get upon our faces and we will reach heights. Indeed, there is some effect. Nigahe wali ki ye taaseer dekhi, badalte hazaron ki taqdeer dekhi. There is some effect in the nazar of the awliya. Their gaze, they fall upon somebody of muhabbat, of compassion, of love. Then there is great effect in it. But after that, the person has to do something himself. And nobody became waliullah without really doing anything. They have to do something. Their namazas have to be right, their zakat, their fasting, their hajj, their dealings, their relationship with people. Can a person be waliullah that he made 5 times namaz, so finish his waliullah now? After that, his akhlaq and his character is worse than shaitan. So can that be waliullah? So that person will have to do something. If his anger has got no limit, then he'll have to control that anger, he'll have to manage that anger. It mustn't be unjustified anger. If he's going to the shop, or he's running a business, or he's doing deals, transactions, then that waliullah also, to become a waliullah, he will have to do the transaction according to sharia, according to sharia, according to the Quran and Sunnah. Whatever the sharia tells, the person will have to do. In the same way, the person's marriage, it has to be according to sharia. Everything has to be according to the Quran and Sunnah. Then he becomes waliullah. Then as human beings, there are lots of areas of weakness. Who doesn't have weakness? The greatest wali of Allah Ta'ala also can make a slip. So that is when the doors of Tawbah, Allah Tabaraka wa Ta'ala, because he has kept them open, this person doesn't lose hope that now what must I do? I made so much of mistakes in my life. How can I ever become a wali of Allah Ta'ala? So to keep the person's hopes high, he leaves the doors of Tawbah open. That don't lose hope. No matter how far you may have gone, but the door of Tawbah is open. Make sincere Tawbah and come into the door. So first the person has to give to Allah Ta'ala. And Allah Ta'ala is not asking us for all our wealth. He is the one who gives us wealth. He is not asking us to give away your homes, give away your properties, give away everything. Then you can become mine. He is not saying that. He is giving us everything. All he is asking us to do is sacrifice those evil desires. Give half our life and take full life. We just give a percentage, not even a percentage or a fraction, to Allah Ta'ala. And whatever we give also, it is His ni'mat and bounty. Then after that, that's all He's asking us to do, obey me, that's all. So, jahan dekar mila hai dil mein wo jaane jahan mujhko, bahut khune tamanna se mila sultane jahan mujhko. Khune tamanna, this is one word I heard first time from my Hazrat
Shah Hakim Muhammad Akhtar Sahib, my Shaykh and Murshid. Otherwise, before, where did we hear words like Khune Tamanna, Khune Arzu? So this blood of evil desires, we must allow it to flow, like how the Qurbani animal's blood flows. And that one example that he gives, it's a beautiful example, that when you go and look at the sun rising, then first the horizon turns red. Then that sun comes out and lights up the world. But first the horizon turns red. If you look at the horizon, first it turns red because the sun is still coming out. So like that, first let the horizons of our heart turn red with the blood of our evil desires. Then not sun, but the suns of the muhabbat of Allah Ta'ala will rise in those hearts. Suns of the muhabbat. Then how that sun lights up the world. When these suns of the muhabbat, S-U-N-S, of the muhabbat of Allah Ta'ala will rise in the heart of the believer, then we do not know how many hearts he will light up. Here they light up the things of this world, and there the hearts light up. But first, khune tamanna, khune arzu. Desires will come. Which desires we are going to fulfill? There's no end to desires. There's no limit to desires. Desires have got no limits. The only place our desires will really get fulfilled is in Jannat. In this world can every desire be fulfilled. The best of food placed on the dastarkhan, no matter how much we desire that we must go on eating and eating, can a person go on? In fact, with our kind of health nowadays, we can't even eat a portion of it. But the desire is there to go on eating. Desire is there to go on drinking and drinking if it's very nice, delicious, some juice or milkshake or whatever it may be. But how much can a person drink? Clothes can be billionaire, can be millionaire, can be trillionaire, can be anything. He's got cupboards and cupboards filled with clothes. And it's hot summer day. Now if he's going outside, can he say, I must wear 10 jackets because I got 10 in the cupboard? If the person says that because I got 10, I got 20 jackets and I got the best ones. Or the woman says she's got all the mink shawls. That's extremely hot day. So now we're going outside. Now because we've got it, so we must wear it. Desire is there to wear it. How many can you wear? Besides some light cotton kurta or dress or whatever is worn, what more can you wear? But the tamanna is there, the desire is there, but you can't wear more than that. The same with transport. You can't be sitting in every kind of transport at the same time. You'll have to use just some kind of transport. So desires are there and desires keep on increasing, but how much are you going to fulfill? So within limits the person fulfills those desires which are halal to fulfill, and after that make khun e tamanna, or let the khun of tamanna flow. Then you get sultan e jaan. So this is what we really go to for the Shaykh for. This majlis, as I said, is an informal majlis to tell you why do we go. We have discussed the other one many times. The dua request to the Shaykh, which he wrote to Shah Abdul Ghani Sahib Rahmatullah Alayhi.

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He says, when I look into my heart and I look at the wounds on my heart. Now what are those wounds? Daag-e hasrat. Daag-e hasrat se dil sajaye hain. Tab kahin ja ke unko paaye hain. In haseenon se dil ko bachane mein maine gham bhi bahut uthaye hain. Those are wounds. They are like stab wounds. How arrows are targeted at somebody's heart. So that is how the wounds the person has to take on his heart. His heart becomes decorated with those wounds. What are those wounds? Those wounds are of hasrat. Lots of things are happening around, lots of entertainment, lots of attraction, lots of distraction, lots of evil pleasures you are invited towards. Now the person takes the wound on his heart. He allows the heart to be wounded. He says, I'm going to allow my heart to be wounded, but I'm not going to follow my nafsani desire. The desire that's coming in my heart to commit this evil action, I'm not going to do that because I'm a banda of Allah Ta'ala and I'm not the banda of my nafs. Now when he will do that, then Allah Ta'ala will give his muhabbat in that heart. His tajalli will come in that heart. His heart will now become Tur-e-Sina. In that heart now, Allah Tabaraka wa Ta'ala's tajalli, when it is going to come, then what kind of sukoon and what kind of peace and tranquility and serenity and joy and ecstasy the person enjoys, only he knows. We can't understand these things because we haven't experienced it. If a person hasn't experienced the taste of sugar, he doesn't know what is sugar. He hasn't tasted sugar at all. Or sweet honey he hasn't tasted. So now if this person writes a couple of volumes on sugar, that how it, sugar cane is planted and how it is then taken to the mill and all the processes that it undergoes until finally you get refined sugar, until he can write volumes on it. But if he hasn't tasted it, then he cannot really tell you what is sugar. He can. The person who has tasted the sugar, then he doesn't even require volumes to say that sugar is sweet. So these arifs of Allah Tabaraka wa Ta'ala, they reach certain stages by means of their mujahada, their efforts, their sacrifices, and especially this suppression of the nafs. They make so much of effort and they discipline it to such an extent that afterwards their lives, it becomes like an automatic thing. We find it difficult to give up sins and they find it difficult to commit sins. It is reversed, that we say it is difficult to make namaz, fajr namaz, because it is 4 o'clock in the morning, and for them it becomes difficult to sleep at the time of namaz. For us it becomes difficult to give zakat, and for them it is difficult not to give zakat. Same with fasting. They look forward to it. Now it becomes a passion of their lives. Because of that muhabbat and the tajalli that has come into the heart, now they look forward to it like how the hungry person looks to eat or the thirsty person wants to drink. Like that they look forward to opportunities to make some ibadat, tilawat, zikr or some good deed so that Allah Ta'ala can be pleased. It becomes now a passion. As that example I always give of the marathon runners, 80 kilometers, 100 kilometers, whatever kilometers they are running. Some places they run 200 kilometers. So early part of the morning, 3 o'clock, 4 o'clock, comes winter, comes summer, comes rain, comes sunshine, comes anything. But they pounding the roads.
becomes a passion. This is what is required. It's not that we have to give talaq to the dunya and go away into some other world. We remain in this world, but we remain the bandas of Allah Ta'ala. Now to get that himmat in ourselves, after having heard and listened to bayans and bayans and bayans and programs and programs and programs we have attended, and so much of literature we have read, and so much of talk shows and seminars and conferences, but the himmat doesn't seem to be coming to practice. So where will that himmat come from? The himmat will come in the company of those who are practicing. That is where it will come. If a person is practicing, then in his company it will become easy for us to practice also. If a person is going to the drug den, then it becomes easy to go to the drug den. The person is going to the cinema theater and we befriend him, then he'll say, come, you also once join me. And once the person joins him once, then he'll be there all the time. So like that, we go to the to these people who are Allah walas, because their hearts are overfilled, they're brimming with the noor of Allah tabaraka wa ta'ala, or the tajalli of Allah ta'ala. شاہو کے سروں پر تاج گراں سے درد سا اکثر رہتا ہے اور اہل وفا کے سینوں میں ایک نور کا دریا بہتا ہے. So that darya of noor that is flowing in the hearts of this Allah wala arif billah mashayikh wa kamil, then in their sohbat, in their company, our dead batteries also get charged. We all know about the charging of dead car batteries. And we all talk about bringing booster cables and charging it. But if a person brings the best and the most expensive booster cable, he brings the most expensive one. He looks for, searches for not one Chinese product, but some real good German product he brings. And thereafter, he holds it in his hand. And he attaches it to the car. And then he reads Wazifa. Because he's got a booster cable now, the battery is flat and dead. So he holds it in his hand and he reads Wazifa. So will that car battery get charged? Unless, of course, it's some karamat of his. Then that car can also fly like an aeroplane. But otherwise that battery will remain dead. Then after that he holds it in his hand and all passerbys, they say, come, read Yasin Sharif. So why? So the car battery is flat. So all of you all read Yasin Sharif. So will the car battery get charged? So now can anybody say that Yasin Sharif is not the heart of the Quran Sharif? Can anybody say that Yasin Sharif recitation does not give you the reward of Quran Sharif khatam 10 times? Can anybody say that Yasin Sharif does not solve problems? Or that wazifas don't have effect? But to get that car battery charged, that is not the asbab that we use. The person must take the battery cable, the booster cable, connect it onto the car battery, which is a fully charged one, and then onto his car's dead battery, and then when that person starts, then this car will, battery will boost. And then read the wazifas, then read the tasbihat, then read Yasin Sharif, all that will give barakat. But the proper means have to be adopted. Now we want to depend on wazifas to light up our hearts. Our akhlaq, our mu'amalat, our mu'asharat, everything is haywire. We just say wazifas, we'll do all the job. So this is what we have to do also when it comes to spiritual matters, that there are certain hearts which are fully charged. They are fully charged with the muhabbat of Allah Ta'ala and His Rasul Sallallahu Alaihi Wasallam, so much so that not a single step they take khilaf sunnah. We are not like that, we are extremely weak. But their batteries are fully charged. When they make their salat,
It is a salat of khushu and khuzu. When they make their ibadat, the zikr, the tilawat, whatever they make, then it has got the currents flowing. The current is flowing. Now those hearts are fully charged. Now when we are going to sit in their company, then even though they may be speaking nothing, they are absolutely silent, then too there is something happening from heart to heart. That's what we call heart to heart. In their company, Allah tabaraka wa ta'ala, His system is that the dead hearts come to life. Dead hearts come to life. Their words are also like the surah of Hazrat Israfil alayhi salatu wasalam. When Hazrat Israfil alayhi salatu wasalam is going to blow the trumpet, first time everybody will die. When you're going to blow again, everybody will come to life. The dead bodies will rise from the graves. New life has been generated. Like that, from the hearts of these Allah walas, Allah, dead hearts get life. Dead hearts come alive. Apna dil kisi jalte huye dil ke qareeb kar de. Ye aag lagti nahi hai, lagai jati hai. Not body, it's not the physical body, come and sit close to the Shaykh, finish. As the Shah Wasiullah Rahmatullah used to say, Shaykh ke badan par girna bahut aasan hai. Sab chahte hai, bas Shaykh ke badan par giro. Let me massage your head and press your leg and press your hands and make khidmat, feed you and say that is easy. Lekin Shaykh ki baaton par amal karna koi nahi chahta. You don't want to make amal, that's all. Make khidmat of the physical body. So then he'll get sawab, that's all. But if you put your heart, meaning that if the person is serious about his islah, and he says, I want to make amal, or with yaqeen, or with i'tiqad and azmat, the person is making dua to Allah Ta'ala, that Ya Allah, whatever is in the heart of this great wali of yours, transfer it into my heart. Then Allah Ta'ala's system is that if that person is a kamil wali, and the person who is sitting to his heart, he is very desirous of getting that noor and tajalli, and he is making amal on those teachings, then Allah Tabaraka wa Ta'ala gives it. So, apna dil kisi jalte huye dil ke qareeb kar de, ye aag lagti nahi hai, lagai jati hai. Put your heart close to the heart which is already lit up. One candle can then light up so many thousands of candles. Now, I don't have it. We also need a charging of our dead batteries. And we should consider ourselves to be of those whose batteries are dead. We shouldn't think that ours are fully charged. The person who thinks it's fully charged, then he will not consider it a necessity to go to someone to have it charged.

kind of actions and deeds they are. How many have slipped and fallen along the way? Those who felt beyond their dignity to go to the mashayikh, humble themselves and bring about a revolution in their hearts. They felt it below their dignity that I am a great Allama sahib, I am a great Maulana sahib, I am a great Mufti sahib. Why should I really go to anybody else? So after qualification finished, they are not interested. So what happens is that after some period of time, shaitan and nafs becomes ghalib. But those who have been going and coming and spending some quality time and not going there for the purpose of benefiting others, the person goes there to benefit himself. We have seen great, great ulama, muhaddithin, mufassireen come there. And they sit there as if they are just students in a maktab, reading Alif Bata. Because there the person must forget all his knowledge that he has, because that is a different world altogether. It is not to increase one's knowledge. It is to increase that kayfiyat. The person gets kayfiyat in his ibadat, zikr, tilawat. The person gets some kind of ecstasy and joy in his heart after that, some sukoon and peace. That is what we get. Even in the sukoot and khamoshi, there is great amount of speech. So this is the reason. Otherwise people want to know why do they go there, what is the need for it. That is the need, that each and every one of us requires a boosting of our spiritual hearts. So say, nazar aata hai apne dil ka jab zakhme niha mujhko, to apna dard khud karta hai majboor hai bayaan mujhko. So when I look at that deep-hearted pains that I have endured in this path, then they force me to say or give a bayan. Now this bayan which is given with the dard-e-dil, it is not like somebody has sat and prepared one bayan and a speech and then he gives. That bayan will have a different effect. But this bayan which comes out from the heart of these mashayikh, because of that pain that they have endured in this path and the sacrifices that they have made, then this bayan may be very, very simple. The words may be not very high sounding, and there might be sometimes not very much knowledge, but it boosts that heart. The battery is boosted. And then it becomes easy for him now to acquire that knowledge and to make amal already on, or to make amal on the knowledge which he already has. It is the experience of hundreds of thousands or millions of people from all times, different ages. If you tell somebody become a sahabi, can anybody become a sahabi? To be a sahabi, the person had to be in the time of Nabi alayhi salatu wasalam and saw Nabi alayhi salatu wasalam, then he becomes sahabi. Can we make an effort now to become a sahabi? If a person sees a Nabi alayhi salatu wasalam in his dream, he doesn't become sahabi. Then we say, all right, then if you can't become a sahabi, then become a tabi'i. So now this person starts making an effort to become a tabi'i. Can he become a tabi'i? To become a tabi'i, he had to be in the time of the sahaba ikram radiyallahu anhum ajma'in and see some sahabi. And that's how it carries on. So it shows that there was something in that sohbat. That is why the sahaba we call sahaba, because of the sohbat that they had of Nabi alayhi salatu wasalam, the companionship. Otherwise, if so many sahaba made hajj, so many gave zakat, so many made namaz, so many were mujahids, but why is it that their distinguishing characteristic was that they were sahabas, Nabi alayhi salatu wasalam's company? Because Nabi alayhi salatu wasalam's company, the fragrance of his a'mal, these people imbibed into their lives. Fragrance of the a'mal of Nabi alayhi salatu wasalam.
in this

It's like if you have flowers all round here now, rose flowers or some other very fragrant flower, then if you sit close to it, you will get that fragrance. So like that, every action of Nabi alayhi salatu wasalam, there was a fragrance. His zuhad, his contentment, his taqwa, his shukr, his sabr. In everything there was fragrance. And that's that fragrance that the companions of Nabi alayhi salatu wasalam imbibed into their lives. Then they took that fragrance and went out into the world, and they lit up the world. Now we can go on, but just for the sake of friends who are wanting to meet and find out, if I had to explain this whole ashar now complete, then you'll have to sit past midnight here. In any case, so there is a need for us to have that sincerity in our hearts, to be serious about our islah. And when I say serious about our islah, then it does not mean the person will become gloomy, sulky and half dead person, then now with his wife, with his children, with everybody is so serious. And they say, what's this now, you're so serious now? I say, I'm not making islah now, no joke, no laugh, no cheer, nothing. Why? Because making islah. So he walks into the house also just reading tasbih, or very serious. And if somebody comes to talk to him, he says, don't you know I'm reading tasbih, making islah of myself? So will that be islah? Stay absolutely normal. With children you have to come down to their level. With adults you talk at their level. With mashayikh and ulama and others you talk at their, respect them at their level. If the person is a mudarris and is sitting and teaching, then he'll teach at that level. We have to look at the time, and thereafter do that which is permissible within the parameters of Sharia. There's no such thing as going extremes. All those who went on extreme, for a little while this appeared to be flying in the air, and they are Junaid Baghdadis, and after a few days they come down on the ground, finish, because they thought that they were making so much of progress now in that seriousness. Do little, but do it regularly. Be balanced. And the main thing is put all the effort into restraining from sins. That is where our progress lies in these days. You can waliullah, make namaz, keep fast, give zakat, make hajj, make the wajibat, the sunnats, read a little bit of tasbih, some tilawat of the Qur'an Sharif, fulfill the rights of people, amar bil ma'roof, nahi anil munkar, and the person is waliullah. Stay away from sins. So make dua, Allah tabaraka wa ta'ala makes this trip beneficial, successful, a means of boosting this dead heart and filling it with the noor of yaqeen, the noor of arifat, the noor of muhabbat, the noor of ita'at. We must make dua to Allah ta'ala. He must get rid from our hearts of all the khabasat and najasat and ghilazat. That means all the filth. We have to empty something. If something is already filled, it has to be emptied before you can fill up inside. If there's one jug that's already full, what can you put inside? You have to empty it if you want to fill up again something. So our hearts are already filled with so much of evil passions and desires and filth and all what we have seen and heard and everything. So now first we must empty that. Then all that noor will come inside. So you'll make dua. Allah tabaraka wa ta'ala give us the tawfiq of benefiting from the company of this great, great
awliya of whom very few are left in the world now of that caliber. Like that you'll get lots of pious people of that caliber, where people are coming from all parts of the world just to spend a few days there and light up their hearts and then go. So what kind of mujahada he must have made. One occasion he said, and he has been travelling right through America, England, Turkey, Reunion Islands, Mauritius, South Africa, you'll have seen him here too, so many parts of the world. When he was 75 years of age, one day he said, not fakhran, that means not out of pride, he said, Allah Ta'ala ka shukar hai ke jab se main baligh hua us waqt se lekar aaj tak ek nigaah meri galat nahi uthi hai. Can anybody say that's easy? From the time of coming of age up till now, 75 years. And he said, I was in a college doing tib. He was becoming a hakim that time. He said, now in the college you can imagine what kind of life there is. I was in the hostel also. He said, but Allah Ta'ala so much fazal on me that at that time also he made me get connected with Shah Muhammad Ahmad Sahib Rahmatullah Ali. So I even grew in front of him, and his sohbat and his company, he said, protected me from all the evil that was even at the university. Now to go through a university life or college life and thereafter to become an alim, and then he's a sheikh of the time now and trying and traveling all over the world. And he says, not one nigah of mine, not one gaze of mine was ghalat, evil. Accidental first glance falls on many a times. But to have that kind of himmat and courage, so what kind of wounds he must have taken on his heart. And he says, he told me on that occasion, he said, whatever I have achieved, everything in its place, Allah Ta'ala's fazal and ihsan. But the secret of it is this, he said, that's the secret. This what you see people from around the world coming and flocking around me and learning and benefiting. In other words, that's what he was trying to explain. He said, this, that what is pulling them is those wounds that I took of controlling the gaze and the heart. So what really happened then is that that heart became like a magnet. Because of those wounds, the heart became a magnet. And that magnet now, muhabbat of Allah Ta'ala, that magnet, that is what pulls people up. Now that's the secret, is it? And that is what we consider something just not even worthy of talking about, worth talking about. So there will be mistakes, there will be errors, but deliberately to go on and on and on, that is not the sign of a mu'min. A mu'min doesn't say, inshallah, I will try and give up that sin. He doesn't say that. What does it mean? It means that the person is waiting someday in his life, he will try and give it up. Muslim says, gave it up, finish, immediately gave it up. Then again, if he slipped and fell, then make tawbah istighfar in abundance. But if a person slipped on a banana peel and fell in the gutter line, so the next morning when he leaves his house, somebody asks him, where are you going? He says, no, yesterday I slipped on a banana peel, so I'm looking for one banana peel to slip and fall again. If he goes out in search of banana peels to put his leg on it and slip and fall, then is his dimag or his khanda right? Or he requires brain surgery? Allahumma salli ala Sayyidina Muhammad wa ala ali Sayyidina Muhammad wa barik wa sallam.
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Bless us all with death in Madina Tayyiba. 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Accept all the works of deen that are taking place. Tabligh o da'wat ki mehnat qubool farma. Masajid, madaris, khanqao ki mehnat qubool farma. Bless us with all the goodness that Nabi alayhi salatu wasalam asked for us. Bless the ummat with that goodness. And from all the mischief, corruption and fitnas that he asked for protection, protect us and the ummat of Rasulullah sallallahu alayhi wa sallam. Ya Allah, you are well aware of the good wishes, the good desires, the aspirations, the tamanna that is in the hearts of each and every individual who has raised his or her hand before you this part of the night. With your fazl, kindness and ihsan, fulfill all their good wishes and desires. And you are well aware of the difficulties, the hardship, the pain, the suffering, the problems, the tests and the trials of each and every one who has raised his or her hand before you this part of the night. Remove their difficulties, hardship, pain and suffering. Unite the ummat of Rasulullah sallallahu. رَبَّنَا تَقَبَّلْ مِنَّا إِنَّكَ أَنْتَ السَّمِيعُ الْعَلِيمُ وَتُبْ عَلَيْنَا إِنَّكَ أَنْتَ التَّوَّابُ الرَّحِيمُ

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Over the past few weeks, we have been discussing the rahmat and the mercy of Allah tabaraka wa ta'ala for sinners like us. That on the one hand, we are warned in different places that what is the azab and the punishment of Allah tabaraka wa ta'ala for those who are disobedient, for those who reject, for those who refuse to accept the message of the prophets of the Anbiya alayhi salatu wasalam, and in our case the message of Nabiya Pak sallallahu alayhi wasallam. So what are the punishments, what are the difficulties and hardships and sufferings that they must prepare themselves for? Disasters of all kinds, earthquakes, gale force winds. Allah tabaraka wa ta'ala talks about flood waters. Allah tabaraka wa ta'ala mentions different kinds of azab that were sent on the nations in the past when they engaged in different kinds of sins. The qawm of Lut alayhi salatu wasalam, the land of Sodom and Gomorrah was taken right up to the skies and turned upside down, and stones were rained upon them, expressing great anger of Allah tabaraka wa ta'ala. There was absolutely no doubt that they are going to be destroyed. If the earth is going to be turned upside down from there, will anybody survive? Then what was the need to again rain stones upon them for homosexuality? So Allah tabaraka wa ta'ala mentions all those incidents so that we take lessons. But then sometimes a person becomes of those who despair of the mercy of Allah tabaraka wa ta'ala. So that is Allah ta'ala's way in the whole Quran Sharif. That way you will get ayat of jannat, you'll get ayat of jahannam. Wherever there are warnings, you'll also get basharat, you'll get glad tidings. And that is how the message of Islam has to be spread. That on the one hand you give a lot of hope, that if you bring iman, if you make amal, and for the believers who have already believed, then if you are going to make amal as salih, then what Allah tabaraka wa ta'ala will give in this world and in the akhirat. There is nothing wrong in looking forward to those rewards from Allah tabaraka wa ta'ala, because if you have to look at the ahadith of Nabi alayhi salatu wa salam also, you will find many places. Take the Hadith Sharif on fasting. Nabi alayhi salatu wasalam, how clearly he mentions it.
what are the virtues of fasting. Man sama ramadana imanam wa ihtisaban ghufira lahu ma taqaddama min dhanbi. Iman and ihtisab, that is hope of reward. Person with iman has also got hope of reward. Then his past sins are forgiven. Man qama ramadana imanam wa ihtisaban ghufira lahu ma taqaddama min dhanbi. The person who stands up at night in prayers, he makes his taraweeh salat, tahajjud prayers, whatever salat he is making. 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Look at the different ahadith on salat. What virtues Nabi alayhi salatu wasalam has mentioned. Take zakat. Zakat is not a tax. In fact, one of the 15 things that has been mentioned upon which Allah tabaraka wa ta'ala's azab will come in different forms. One of the things mentioned is that zakat will be considered as a fine or a tax, some kind of imposition of some tax. They won't consider it as ibadat. Just as we pay VAT and we pay so many other taxes, they'll say this is one more tax, additional tax, na'uzu billah. But those who will give it again with iman and ihtisab, then look at all the promises that Allah tabaraka wa ta'ala has made, the protection of the wealth and so many other things, and an increase. The person is giving, but Allah tabaraka wa ta'ala will give increase, he'll give barakat, and all the virtues that go with zakat. Hajj, virtues upon virtues of Hajj. So there's nothing wrong if the person has to look forward to those rewards from Allah tabaraka wa ta'ala. But we should not be of those that as soon as we have completed the namaz, now we're looking into the mirror, how much noor came on my face. At the moment we give zakat, then we want to see a tremendous increase in our wealth. And the moment we keep a fast, then we want to see all the rewards immediately. We must have the hope that Allah tabaraka wa ta'ala will definitely give. But we must do it for His pleasure and the rewards will come. But if it does not come, we must consider it to be a weakness in our action and our amal. Don't immediately consider, na'uzu billah, Allah tabaraka wa ta'ala failing on His promise, as many people feel. I make namaz, I make tilawat, I make zikr, I do this, I do that. But look at the quality of your zikr, look at the quality of your namaz, look at the quality of the ibadat, look at the quality of the dua and supplication. Half the time our dua, our heart is not even in the dua. And then again look at our earnings, look at our livelihood, from which direction it has come, which sources we have brought up those earnings. If it is coming through halal sources, then inshallah there's hope of acceptance. So there are many things that we have to look at. But Allah Ta'ala showed it to the Sahaba Ikram radiallahu anhum ajma'een. Now even if in one period of time it was clearly noticed, then it shows that it is the truth. So if there is any weakness, it's a weakness in our amal. Nevertheless, this ayat of the Quran Sharif which I recited again, it is linked to what we were discussing. As I said, that many bayans and nawaz and nasihat were given by my Shaykh Hazar Shah Hakim Muhammad Akhtar Saud Ahmad Barakatuhum whilst we were in England and other places with him. And it has now been even compiled. So one of it was this ayat of the Quran Sharif, on which he mentioned one incident. And in fact that incident is mentioned in the Ahadith Kitabs, and it is mentioned in the Tafasir also. If a person has got some knowledge of Mirqat, the Shara of Mishkat Sharif by Mullah Ali Qari Rahmatullah Ali, then you will find it mentioned there, because sometimes people say, where is it? In the same way the person will find it in Mu'alimut Tanzil, he'll find it in Tafsir Khazin. In different places it has been mentioned. And there is the incident of Hazrat Wahshi radiallahu ta'ala. So he was discussing ijtiba,
that Allah Tabaraka wa Ta'ala mentioned in the Quran Sharif, Allahu yajtabi ilayhi man yasha wa yahdi ilayhi man yunib. The gist and meaning of which is that Allah Tabaraka wa Ta'ala pulls towards him. He makes jazb towards him. Man yasha, whom so Allah Ta'ala wills. And Allah Tabaraka wa Ta'ala, He gives guidance and hidayat towards him, whomsoever Allah Tabaraka wa Ta'ala wills. So as an explanation, it was mentioned that there are two ways of getting to Allah Ta'ala. One is that the person becomes a murad of Allah Ta'ala, and the other he becomes a murid. What does that mean? It means that there are some people whom Allah Tabaraka wa Ta'ala has chosen, and He does not want them to go astray. He wants to pull them towards Him. So He uses His power of jazb. So first they are pulled towards Allah Ta'ala, and thereafter they make the effort and they make the sacrifices, they make the mujahada. So he first becomes a majzub and then he becomes a salik. Because we are all trying to get onto this path. So that person first becomes majzub. Allah Tabaraka wa Ta'ala chose him because ijtiba is from jabyun. Allah Ta'ala makes jazb of the person. Somebody is pulled towards Allah Ta'ala. His heart is pulled towards Allah Ta'ala. And then what is the sign that Allah Tabaraka wa Ta'ala is pulling his heart towards him and is making jazb of him? That this person, Allah Ta'ala, turns his heart away from the makhluq. He doesn't have any kind of hope on anybody in this world. His trust and faith is in none but Allah Tabaraka wa Ta'ala. And shaitan and nafs all put together also cannot pull them towards them. Shaitan and nafs cannot pull this person. No matter how much of force and pressure they may put, it is like somebody who is a great wrestler, is a huge size wrestler. And on the other hand, you have one lean and thin and weak and sick person. Now if this lean and thin and weak person, suffering from different kinds of ailments and sicknesses, now he tells this great wrestler that I'm going to pull you, let's have a tug of war. What will happen? Can he ever pull that person? He will get pulled on the other side. So whoever is stronger will pull. As children we used to play tug of war, what used to happen? If you have somebody strong on the other side, or if you have all those that are strong on one side, then the others will complain that it's not fair, it's not balanced. You have got some heavyweights on that side, so you must balance it. Give us some also and some heavyweights on our side. So whoever is stronger will pull the weaker one. Like somebody had heard that money pulls money. So he went to one bank with all the change, with all the 2 rand, 5 rand change, and he put it there on the counter. Now the person at the teller, it's an example, person at the teller, so he was counting also some change. Somebody had put his packet there, so he was counting. Now this person quietly slipped his few rands inside there, because he heard that money pulls money. And now he waited for his money to pull that money from that side. But he found that the teller took his money away too. Those few cents and coins he had, that also went with a big pile of coins that were there. So the stronger will pull away the weaker one. So if Allah Ta'ala is saying that He will pull, He will make jazb, then who has the power in the world to stop that jazb of Allah Tabaraka wa Ta'ala and the pull of that towards Him? This person, there will be alamat, there will be signs that this person will not be in any way tempted to commit those sins. He will have some temptations will come as a human being, but he will not be dragged, he will not be pulled, he will not be taken to the gutter lines, he will not be made to stoop to the low levels, he will not end up in the prostitute quarters and in the escort agencies and the pawn sites, he will not end up in stealing, in committing adultery, fornication. If the thought came also immediately, فَفِرُّوا إِلَى اللَّهِ, he will run towards Allah Ta'ala. He will change the direction of his thoughts. He will realize that I am somebody's banda and my Allah is watching me. جو کرتا ہے تو چھپ کے اہل جہاں سے,
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He will be conscious of this fact at all times. Somebody is pulling. Allah tabaraka wa ta'ala's power of jazb. So that is what we must seek from Allah ta'ala, because He is informing us that this is a power that I possess. Of making jazb, this power is something that I possess. He is informing us. So what does that mean? Why must Allah ta'ala inform us? Is it just to tell us some kind of story? It shows that He has this power, so therefore we must seek it from Him. We must cry that, oh Allah, we do not have that strength. Therefore, first pull us towards You. First make us majzoob. And once the person becomes pulled towards Allah Ta'ala, then it does not mean that now he relaxes, he doesn't do anything. Oh, Allah Ta'ala will force him now to do everything. What it means that now his direction is right. His iman and yaqeen will be strong. Nafs and shaitan's pull will be extremely weak. They will not be able to drag him down. He can whisper how much he wishes to. So that is the person who has first become majzoob, and then he has become salik. That now he is going to make namaz, roza, zakat, tilawat, ibadat. He will abstain and restrain himself from adultery, fornication, stealing, gambling, casting lustful glances and everything else. Now he's going to abstain. But it will be much easier for him because Allah Ta'ala has made jazb of him. And the other person is وَيَهْدِي إِلَيْهِ مَنْ يُنِيبُ, is that person who first makes an effort. He starts making tilawat, zikr, ibadat. He cries before Allah Tabaraka wa Ta'ala. No matter how much the temptation, this person resists those temptations. He allows his heart to be shattered to smithereens, but he says, I'm not going to break the hukam of my Allah. The Allah who has blessed me with my sight, hearing and speech, the one who has blessed me with all the ni'mats and bounties, then how can I disobey that Allah? So he makes an effort, and as he makes this effort, Allah tabaraka wa ta'ala pulls him towards Him. When Allah ta'ala pulls him towards Him, it doesn't mean he'll pick up like an aeroplane or a helicopter and go into the skies. Allah wasiullah rahmatullahi, one person wrote to him, he said, aaj kal hazrat mein aasman par kabhi kabhi sair karta hoon, sometimes I'm on the heavens. So he said, bhai zara zameen par raho warna hum kahan talash karenge tumhe, stay on the ground, or the way will we go searching for you. One brother from this majlis, he also mentioned that he was on a certain night, I was going on a, in your majlis, I went on a very high, I was as if I was in the heavens. I said, bhai, lucky you didn't disappear completely from the masjid, otherwise we had to search for you. So Allah tabaraka wa ta'ala then pulls the person. That means his heart is now filled with Allah ta'ala's muhabbat and ishq, and Nabi alayhi salatu wasalam, love and ishq. The world and every thing of the world cannot in any way tempt this person to disobey Allah ta'ala. Millions or billions you can put at their feet, but it is not going to tempt them to do anything that is wrong. There is no question of them being bribed by nafs and shaitan. Their gaze is on the one who provides the wealth to everyone. Their gaze is on the one who has created the gold and the silver and the diamonds and the uranium and the platinum. Who is it that has created it? Who is it that has put it into the ground? Who is the owner of all gold, silver, uranium, platinum and everything that exists in this world? So the one who has got unlimited treasures, then why must the person submit himself to the desires of nafs and shaitan and try to acquire it in a way that is haram? If it's coming in a halal way, it is coming with izzat and respect, then they will accept it. Ay ta'ir lahoti us rizq se maut achhi jis rizq se aati hai parwaz mein kotahi. Ay ta'ir lahoti us rizq se maut achhi jis rizq se aati hai parwaz mein kotahi. If it is affecting your flight, the soul's flight towards Allah Ta'ala, if that rizq is affecting it, that means it's not coming in halal way. The person has to lower himself. The person becomes a banda of ghulam of nafs and shaitan.
in the acquisition of that wealth. And thereafter it is affecting his parwaz, his take-off. Then he says it's better that the person dies, choose death, instead of getting risk of that kind, which is affecting the person's flight. So this person whom Allah Ta'ala has made jazb of, then we will see his actions will be different. Or the person who now got hidayat through Allah Tabaraka wa Ta'ala's acceptance of his supplications and his du'as, and his mujahada and his effort and mehnat. So there too it is again Allah Ta'ala's rahmat and Allah Ta'ala's mercy. It is not that the quality of our ibadat has reached such a level that Allah Ta'ala is now forced to accept that. There's no such thing. There again it's the rahmat of Allah Ta'ala, but he makes the person may do some kind of effort first. So this person becomes first a salik and then he becomes majzoom, he becomes pulled towards Allah Ta'ala. But the end result is then going to be the same. That both of them now that they have got hidayat, whether he was majzub salik or salik majzub, but now that they have got hidayat and Allah tabaraka wa ta'ala has made jazb of them, so now this person's gaze will be under control, his heart will be under control, his hands and feet will be under control, he will be disciplined now. Now he will be disciplined. After a very long time, that example is coming again of that notice in one of the parks, that no dogs allowed except on leash. We were taking a walk in one park and in the board showed no dogs except on leash. After a long time Allah Ta'ala brought this example again. So I mentioned to the friends that were with me, I said, see what do they say here, no dogs except on leash. Why? Because the dog's mizaj is this, he's going to jump here, he's going to urinate there, he's going to damage some plants here, if some children are having some picnic there, it may just grab the sandwich, it may cause some other kind of harm, or it will make a mess of the park. So therefore, on leash, take it and get across. Have your dog on leash so it doesn't harm anybody. So like that, our nafs, we must put it on leash, because the mizaj of the nafs is that it wants to go towards zina, it wants to go towards fornication, it wants to go towards lustful glances and gazes. That is the mizaj of the nafs. It never gets satisfied, no matter how many women you show to the person, no matter how many glances the person has cast. At the end of the day, he has achieved nothing except Allah Ta'ala's azab and ghazab and anger. And that little noor that was in the heart has also vanished. Therefore, the person who is a majzub salik or is a salik majzub, wherever he is, the person will always be conscious. He will maintain and retain his taqwa. Jis jahan mein rahun, jis fiza mein rahun, jis jahan mein rahun, jis fiza mein rahun, mera taqwa hamesha salamat rahe. 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Wherever I may be, whether I'm on the ground or I'm in the air, it must not be that I'm just returning from Hajj and Umrah. I have shed tears at the Rauza Mubarak. Ya Rasulullah sallallahu alayhi wa sallam, Allah tabaraka wa ta'ala's great ihsan and fazl that I have been blessed with this opportunity to stand here and make salat and salam. And the person sees the Masjid al-Nabawi sallallahu alayhi wa sallam, and he sees all the mimbar and the mihrab and everything else and the green dome. And after that, as soon as he is in the aeroplane, then when the hostesses go up and down, then he forgets that where I'm coming from. He forgets that just now I was at Makkah Sharif and making tawaf of the Kaaba Sharif, that I was at the Multazam where I was shedding tears, and that is where I was even reading the poetry. میری قسمت کہاں یہ طواف حرم جس زمین پر چلے تھے نبی کے قدم جس سے چپکے تھے کل سینے انبیاء میرے سینے کو حاصل ہے وہ ملتزم. He was even reading that. And now he forgets everything. So the temperament and the nature of the dog, whatever it is, so therefore they say put it on leash. So the nature of this nafs is
sins, it wants to run towards sins. So now you put a leash on it, discipline it, make an effort. When the eyes are disciplined, the ears are disciplined, the tongue is disciplined, the hands and feet of the person is disciplined, then that person can walk in the bazaars, he can walk in the marketplaces, he can go university, he can go college, he can go airport, he can fly in the aeroplane, anywhere he will be. But his taqwa will remain salama. Allah tabaraka wa ta'ala gives that person that kind of strength. And it's not impossible, millions of people in the world, Allah tabaraka wa ta'ala showed us how they were able to control this nafs. And when they manage to control, or when they discipline this nafs, then look at the heights that they reached. We all read about karamat of awliya, karamat of awliya, Shaykh Abdul Qadir Jilani rahmatullah alayhi, Bayazid Bustami rahmatullah alayhi, Junaid Baghdadi rahmatullah alayhi. Everyone's karamat, how many karamat? Although our Akabir used to say that karamat, karamat, oh Allah, don't make it happen, because people get misled and carried away. But Allah tabaraka wa ta'ala showed it, how much of their karamat. So we only talk about the karamat and the karamat, but what about the person who Allah tabaraka wa ta'ala blessed with those karamat? How did he achieve that? Didn't he do something to get there? So did Allah Ta'ala mention in the Quran Sharif or Hadith Sharif, is it mentioned somewhere that this is only exclusive for certain people in the world? Is it mentioned anywhere? Look at Allah Ta'ala's ihsan on the entire ummah of Nabiyyah Pak sallallahu alayhi wa sallam. Inna alladhina amanu wa amilu salihat. That's all. Iman and amal salih. These two things. Ala inna awliya Allah la khawfun alayhim wa la hum yahzanun alladhina amanu wa kanu yattaqun. So who are those awliya? Alladhina amanu wa kanu yattaqun. Iman and taqwa. No way is it mentioned that it will be only limited to some people of a certain time and a certain period, and then you have to have certain kind of qualities when you are born, then you can reach those high stages of nothing like that. Simple and easy. And for weak ones like us who have spent our whole life in sins, then many, many places again we are given hope that Allah tabaraka wa ta'ala forgives. Allah ta'ala is full of mercy. Allah tabaraka wa ta'ala dearly loves forgiveness of the sins of the sinners. Ayat upon ayat of the Quran Sharif informs us of that. As I mentioned the other night also, that they are, if you have to look at it, Allah tabaraka wa ta'ala has mentioned in one place where, or many places, but Allah ta'ala mentions the person who is zalim, and then Allah ta'ala mentions zaloom, and then Allah ta'ala mentions zallam. And on the other hand, you will find that Allah ta'ala is ghafir, Allah ta'ala is ghafoor, and Allah ta'ala is ghaffar. That means for the worst of sinners also, Allah tabaraka wa ta'ala is giving hope. Oh my banda, don't lose hope in my mercy. Come towards me, my doors are wide open. But make the himmat. Make the himmat. Allah Ta'ala has given the himmat. We must make use of it. And then see what Allah Ta'ala gives in the hearts. The sweetness of iman we hear about. There must be some reality. Doesn't mean like the sweetness of sugar. In fact, some of them, Allah tabaraka wa ta'ala, even turned their saliva sweet when they were making zikrullah. In reality, you see. Allah ta'ala's name, what kind of sweetness must be? Person's saliva turned actually sweet. How many of them? Therefore, this morning I was speaking to one jamaat of some students that came from one of the Darul Ulooms. So I was telling them that when we were in Nizamuddin in the 60s, so in the 60s, if somebody went to London and came, it was like a novelty and everybody was very excited. London, London. Because nobody used to really see in the pictures, or they used to see the TV or the movies and all that and see London, London.
So whether it was London, America, all these places, it was a novelty. If somebody went and came, then he was like a hero, just to worship him. And the person too will keep on talking about London, London, I went to London and came. Whereas it was just any city, and the sins and vices were much more than any other place. That's all it was. What else was? As far as buildings are concerned, there may have been larger buildings than our buildings. The parks may be larger than our parks. The technology may be a little more than our technology. But at that time, it was like the person was really excited that he went to London and came. When I returned from London, then one person asked, how did you find it? I said, I didn't find it, the aeroplane pilot found it. On his compass, he found it. He said, how did you see it? I said, with my eyes. But of course, that was lighthearted. After that, I explained to him, there's nothing wrong if there's London or America or anyway, it's not the place, it is what amal and actions you do in that place. But what I wanted to show is that it's nothing great if a person went there and came, even what's there. So in any case, at that time, Allah Umar Palanpuri, Rahmatullah, Allah Ta'ala filled his grave with noor, what a person he was. He mentioned to me once, he says, in the early days when he joined Mawlana Yusuf Rahmatullah Alayhi, he said, every night I used to see Nabi Alayhi Salatu Wasalam in my dream. Every night. Now if one of us would have got excited. And he said that I expressed my fear to Hazrat Ji Mawlana Yusuf Rahmatullah Alayhi that ujub must not come into my heart. Pride must not come into my heart. I fear that this must not be istidraj. So Hazrat Ji assured him that it's no such thing, don't worry. Not in your cases. What a great ni'mat he was. So he was making tashkil for jamaats to go to England, America. Now at that time, as I said, hardly any jamaats had really gone there. It was in the early days. So what I want to bring across to you is what he said there. Because we were talking about saliva just now turning sweet. So he said, now when he was making tashkil for other places, then very few people were giving the names. And when he made tashkil for England, then lots of people put up their hands. So he said, Mubarakbad, MashaAllah, everything he said. And then he said, hame aise log chahiye wahan jane ke liye, ke jo aansu bahane wale ho, raal tapkane wale na ho. Ha. What nasihat he said, we need such people to go to England who will shed tears before Allah tabaraka wa ta'ala and cry for the ummah and pray and beg for the hidayat of the people that are there, and they won't go there and just cause the saliva to drip looking at all the buildings and looking at all the monuments and looking at all the wealth and the gold and the silver and the glitter and the glamour and the shine, and they will not look at all that and cause the saliva to drip. Hi, hi. Kya maal, kya maal. To isse hame wahan aansu bahane wale chahiye. Wallah, if we have to only get Allah in our lives, Nabi alayhi salatu wasalam, ishq and muhabbat in our lives, Allah Ta'ala will not deprive us of the good things of this world. The material things, if Allah Ta'ala is giving to the kuffar so much, the Yahud and the Nasara so much, so it shows clearly that it is nothing special. It is not some special kind of ni'mat. Special kinds of ni'mat are for the special people. Will we give special ni'mat to our enemies? Will a person give very special kind of food to his enemies? Say, because you are my enemy, therefore very special food for you so that you get extra strength in your body so you can defeat us in the battle. Will anybody do that? Special food is given to special people. So Allah Ta'ala gives wealth to the good also, to the righteous also, to the pious also, and he gives to the kuffar, the mushrikeen, Yahud, Nasara also. 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
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What they have got is just for the enjoyment of this world. So there's nothing special. If somebody is blessed with wealth, blessed with gold, silver and platinum and uranium, then nothing wrong with it. If he is pious and righteous and he has been blessed with it, then it is ni'mal mal.

and everything, and there's a note there that make use of everything, make use of everything that is in here, eat and drink to your heart's content. But he doesn't see anybody there. But there is a note that whoever passes, it's just an example, whoever passes and enters this house, then eat and drink and enjoy yourself. So will it not cause some kind of stir in the heart of the person that I must find out who is this benefactor? Who is this person who is so generous, so kind, that for the visitors and the tourists and for those people who lose their way and pass in this road, then he has made this kind of arrangement. Any person will want to know who is the person that has put up all this facility and not charging a single cent for it. So like that, Allah tabaraka wa ta'ala, should it not cause a stir in our heart that who is the benefactor? Who has blessed us with sight, hearing, speech, gold, silver and everything else? So therefore, if Allah tabaraka wa ta'ala gives, then it is his ihsan, it is his fazl, it is his kindness. We must increase our shukr of those ni'mats. But we must not look at those who have been blessed with plentiful of material wealth, but no iman, no yaqeen, no faith, no amal saliha. We must not look at them and allow the saliva to drip. That is what Maulana Umar Sahab rahmatullah alayhi meant. 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This must have been 1963, but the words ring in my ears up till now. Allah تبارک و تعالی's فضل and احسان. So therefore, in many many places Allah تعالی reminds us of his shan of maghfirah, of forgiveness, of mercy. So we are talking about the power of jazm, that on the one hand Allah Ta'ala pulls towards him, he makes jazm first, and then the person makes effort, and then he gets hidayah, and then he becomes a salik. So first majzub and then salik, and the others Allah Tabaraka wa Ta'ala makes them make some effort first. And when they make that effort, then Allah Ta'ala makes them his. And when Allah Ta'ala becomes someone, then the kingdoms become his. Whether he has anything in his hand or doesn't have, but he has all the kingdoms in his heart after that. He becomes the king. We don't know what kind of hearts Allah Tabaraka wa Ta'ala gives to the awliya-i kiram. We sinful ones of us, where can we really understand also? To them it is as if they are owning the whole gold mine and the silver mine and the uranium and the platinum mines, and they've got all the oil wells. Even if they sometimes are starving, they may have patched clothes, they may be living in huts and shacks. But if the person is a true Allah wala, then his contentment and his qanaat and his istighna is of such a level that the person does not bring into consideration any kind of billionaire or millionaire, if that person is proud of his millions and billions. But if that millionaire and billionaire has got some kind of humility, he's got tawazu, and the person is doing good works and good deeds and good actions he has, then they will respect him. Not because of the wealth, but because of that amal that he has got in his life. That respect is not because of that wealth. That respect is because this person with the wealth is doing good deeds and good actions. That is a namazi, he keeps roza and keeps zakat, goes for hajj, he stays away from haram, his business is straight. In his business there is no wheeling and dealing business. The person does not cheat, he does not abuse his wife, his children. Now, because of the sifat of his there, then if he has got billions also, it means nothing. But if the person has got billions but he hasn't got the sifat, then for the purposes of hidayat and for the purposes of nasihat, they meet everybody and they try to bring them close so that they may get some kind of direction in life. But

All the wealth in the world cannot bribe that person if he is an Allahwala. Now this is the thing that we have to create in our hearts. So the one whom Allah Ta'ala pulls towards him, then what is shaitan and nafs? What kind of pull will shaitan and nafs then have? Shaitan and nafs after that will be just whispering. I think I mentioned one incident and I will conclude on that and inshallah discuss this in the next lesson. That's how it happens sometimes. Wherever the thought Allah Ta'ala takes or the mind Allah Ta'ala takes. But Junaid Baghdadi Rahmatullah Ali's incident. Hazrat Washi's incident, inshallah, as I said, we'll discuss. So Junaid Baghdadi Rahmatullah Ali says, one night I'm trying to sleep but I just can't get sleep. I want to sit up and make some zikrullah, some tasbihat, I can't even get my mind to do that. Everywhere I'm trying to do something, I just can't. There's some kind of a pull from outside, then I must go outside. So late night I opened the door and I went outside. So when I went outside, I saw a person lying on the ground. He was lying on the ground and he had his blanket covered over him. So when I made salam, he said, Wa alaykum as-salam, O Abu al-Qasim. Now, he's got his blanket covered and making hope. He said, because Junaid Baghdadi, Rahmatullah Ali, his kunniyat was Abu al-Qasim. So he said, how did you recognize me? He said, I am the one who contacted the Muharrikul Qulub to bring you out. He says, I am the one who contacted the one who moves the hearts, that is Allah Ta'ala, to bring you out. So he said, then what was the need for that? You should have come, tapped at my door, called me. He says, no. My nafs is saying something, you know, and you're the only one that can answer that. So he asked the question, Mata yasiru da'un nafse dawaha. He said, when will the nafs, the sickness of the nafs itself will become its medication? That the sickness of the nafs, whatever the nafs's weakness are, but the same weakness now becomes its medication, becomes its cure. So when can that happen? Without hesitation, immediately, Junaid Baghdadi Rahmatullah Ali said, Iza khalafatin nafsu hawa. Iza khalafatin nafsu hawa. Now that hawa meaning that evil passions and desires, not this hawa from the fans here. That's the Urdu hawa. On one occasion, Maulana Wasiullah Rahmatullah Ali, he was coming down the stairs because he had upper story and the khanka was at the bottom. So he was walking. When he was coming down the stairs, he saw one person walking up and down, rubbing his stomach and walking up and down. So Mawla Wasiullah Rahmatullah Ali asked him, Bhai, kya baat hai? He said, ye hawa ne pareshan kar rakha hai. He was rubbing his stomach and he said, hawa ne pareshan kar rakha hai. Meaning gas is troubling me. He was talking about that hawa, the gas in the stomach. So he said, ye hawa ne pareshan kar rakha hai. So look at Hazrat Mawla Wasiullah Rahmatullah Ali. 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The person who feared standing before Allah Tabaraka wa Ta'ala on the day of judgment, and he withheld his nafs from the evil passions and desires. So the evil passions and desires, hawa doesn't mean all passions. So he said that we are also complaining of the same thing, that the hawa has destroyed people. So he took another meaning. The passions and desires, evil kind is destroying the people. And this man was complaining of the hawa in his stomach. So he said, Iza khalafatin nafsu hawa. I mean, that kind of thoughts, ideas and evil whisperings will come. But when this person will make mukhalifat of that hawa, when he is now going to make mukhalifat, he is going to oppose that. He will not make amal on it.
desire came, watch this porn site. The person says, no, I'm the banda of Allah. Jo karta hai tu chup ke ahle jahan se koi dekhta hai tujhe aasma. So I'm not going to do it. So now that same thing became his cure. Now it created noor of taqwa in his heart. The person was tempted to commit adultery or fornication. He was tempted to steal because there was nobody there in the shop and he's a cashier, he's a manager. And thousands of rands are coming and going and there's nobody to watch. No cameras there, nothing. So he says, jo karta hai tu chup ke ahle jahan se koi dekhta hai tujhe aasma. So therefore I'm not going to steal. So although the thought came, the hawa came, the passion came, was there, but the person made mukhalifat, is a khalafat in nafsu hawa. What answer he gave? Could we have given an answer like that? Allah tabaraka wa ta'ala inspires them with such answers. So now the same thing became a means of his noor of taqwa. May Allah tabaraka wa ta'ala give me, give you, and the entire ummah the tawfiq of amal. وآخر دعوانا أن الحمد لله رب العالمين إن شاء الله we'll continue with this الحمد لله رب العالمين والصلاة والسلام 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forgiving Allah, Most compassionate, Most loving, Most caring Allah. O my Sattar al-Uyub Ghaffar al-Zunub Allah, How loving you are, How generous you are, How forgiving you are, How merciful you are. How tolerant you are. In spite of all our sins, you are giving us so much to eat and drink and wear. Day and night, my beloved Allah, we disobey you. We make tawbah and we break our tawbah. We deliberately commit sins. We deliberately commit sins. We have no desire to really give up sins. My beloved Allah, we are such weak servants of yours. Nafs and shaitan have become dominant in our lives. My beloved Allah, with your power of jazb, pull us towards you. What is the power of nafs and shaitan, my beloved Allah? They are extremely weak, my Allah. If you make a decision to pull us towards you with your power of jazb, nafs and shaitan cannot do anything. اے رب کریم ہمارے حال پر رحم فرما ہم گنہگار ہے سیاہکار ہے بدکار ہے مجرم اور خطاکار ہے جیسے 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We are beggars before you, not before human beings. ہماری زندگی کا حال بدل دے ہم جیسے بھی ہے بدل دے ہوا و حس والا دل بدل دے میرا غفلت میں ڈوبا دل بدل بدل دے دل کی دنیا دل بدل دے خدا یا فضل فرما دل بدل Those who are sick and ailing, give them shifa. We are spiritually sick, we are physically ill. Whosoever is sick and ailing, whether in hospitals, clinics, homes, amongst us,
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Where did we know my Allah? How merciful you are, how forgiving you are, how kind you are. Bless us with the best of dunya and akhirat. Those who are weak, give them strength. Those who are in financial difficulties, bless them with plentiful of halal rizq and remove the difficulties. Those who have no children, bless them with pious children. گرچے پر خطا ہے پر کہاں جائے تیرا بندہ. گرچے پر خطا ہے پر کہاں جائے تیرا بندہ. تیرے در پر تیرا بندہ بہ امید کرم آیا.

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But my Allah, but my Allah, your shan is that you are Rahim, you are Kareem. You give to those who don't even deserve. Although we are not deserving, bless us with the best of dunya and the best of akhirah. You are well aware of the difficulties, the hardship, the pain, the suffering of the ummah around the globe and of mankind around the globe. Ya Allah, whether it is in Japan or whether it is in the Middle East or wherever it may be, ay mere maula, unki halat ko durust kar de, haramain sharifain ki hifazat farma, masjid aqsa ki hifazat farma. Protect all masajid, madaris, khanqahs, work of da'wat and tabliq and all dini institutions. Ay Rabbi Kareem, Muslimano ko nek bana de, ek bana de. Give the Muslim government such administrators will establish Islamic law. In South Africa also, Ay Rabbi Kareem, remove the conditions of insecurity to that of security. امن عطا فرما، عافیت نصیب فرما، امت کے اختلافات کو ختم کرنا، ان کے جھگڑوں کو ختم فرما، ان کے آپس میں محبت دے، تعلق دے، اخوت دے، مودت دے. اے رب کریم، یونائٹ دا ہارٹس آف ہزبینڈز اینڈ وائفز، پیرنٹس اینڈ چلڈرن، برادرز اینڈ سسٹرز، امت آف نبی پاک صلی اللہ علیہ وسلم. 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Don't let the angel of death visit us, my Allah. In adultery, fornication, discos, cinemas, theatres, popping drugs in our mouth. Filthy novels and magazines in our hand, watching some haram on the television screen. We don't know when the angel of death will strike. Daily we are reading of how thousands of people suddenly disappear from the surface of the earth. Jab hamari maut ka waqt aaye to khatima, salamati hai deen aur iman ke saath Madina Tayyiba mein farma. 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Make our bodies a patch of the graveyard of Madina Sharif. Fill our hearts with the muhabbat of Nabi Pak sallallahu alayhi wa sallam. Bless us with all the goodness that Nabi alayhi salatu wasalam begged for us. Bless the ummat with that goodness. And from all the mischief, corruption and fitnas that he asked for protection.
protect us and the entire ummat of Nabiye Pak sallallahu alaihi wasallam. You are well aware of the good wishes, the desires, the aspirations of each and every one who has raised his or her hand before you this part of the night. We cannot know everybody's wishes and desires and aspirations. Ya Allah, fulfill their good wishes and desires. If they are students who are writing exams, give them success. If there's anyone in search of a good, pious, compatible marriage partner, then bless them with one. Ya Rabbi Kareem, and you are well aware of the difficulties, the hardship, the pain and suffering of each and every one. Remove the pain, the suffering, their hardship, their difficulties with your fazl, with your kindness, with your ihsan. 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

incitement of shaitan. Shaitan makes him do that. Shaitan makes his temper go wild. He gives the talaq, he takes qasam, he goes away. And of course, in shaitan cools him off, shaitan prompts him, go back to your wife, go back to your wife, go back to your wife, everything is alright. Ah, go and live with her, it doesn't matter, don't tell anybody about it. The woman is helpless, she has got no choice, she's got children. Where is she going to go? Where is she going to get a house? How is she going to look after herself and the children? She takes him back and she keeps silent and goes on, and there's a flare up again a couple of months later or a year or two later, and he goes away and he comes back again. Brothers, all this is shaitan is fooling around and playing with their lives. Those are the ones up, and then they live in sin. And then, of course, then the qualities that is necessary is that of relinquishing the impulse to delay salah until the last minute. Shaitan prompts one. What are we looking for? The qualities, we are talking about the qualities, we are talking about the qualities that the impulse, relinquishing the impulse to delay salah until the last minute. Now just pay attention here, don't worry. What happens then? The qualities we are talking about which shaitan hates to find in a man. These are the qualities shaitan hates. But we should inculcate these qualities because Allah subhanahu wa ta'ala is pleased with these qualities. We must relinquish the impulse to delay salah until the last minute. Brothers, this is very important. That is why it is sunnah to perform salah on time. That's simple. Perform salah on time. Then also we must inculcate and develop the quality to love, to honor and obey and to follow Rasulullah sallallahu alaihi wasallam and the Sahaba Ikram. Brothers, here's a perfect example for us. Perfect example. We must love, cherish, honor and obey and follow Rasulullah sallallahu alaihi wasallam more than anything else on earth. To avoid causing harm and injury to others. A Muslim's lifestyle must be like, we must avoid causing harm and injury to others. We must know that shaitan hides out in the bathrooms and the toilets of our homes. This here it is, remember we did this, that the toilets and bathrooms of our homes, here is a protection. When you go in, you make your dua. When you come out, you make your necessary duas. Know what lies there. Women folk, be careful when you go into your bathrooms, in what condition and state you are. Do not bear yourself in your bathrooms. Be careful. Let your private parts be always covered, no matter whether you're having ghusl or not. And try and keep your head covered also as much as possible. Shaitan is there. Many people have been affected ruinously, harmfully by going into the bathroom in all kinds of conditions, in any kind of condition. So be careful, know that shaitan, that is his room, right? His room in the home. Be very, very careful. Then furthermore, to know that shaitan roams around the bazaars, the markets and the city centers, the parks and the entertainment places. We must know this. So cut down on that. Brothers, we have this in us. It's the in thing at the moment that Sundays, or a lot of supermarket chains are opening now on Sundays. So what it becomes now the norm for us to take all our children and all our families and to go there to do the shopping on a weekend. Alright, and then we indulge in many things. Brothers, as far as we Muslims are concerned, be careful. Be very, very careful when you go into these places. Shaitan is loose in such places. We have been warned. Yes, if you do happen to go and you have no alternative, teach yourself, your wife and the children, the dua you must make. This is how you teach your children. Look, you have it with you and you tell your children and your wife, you sit down in the night before, Saturday night, Friday night, and then you start teaching them the du'as. And the best way to do it, you teach one du'a to your child, you've taught a family, you've taught a brotherhood, you've taught hundreds of people. One girl, your daughter that you teach to make a du'a, you've taught an entire tribe. That habit will be taught. You sit around and you tell your wife, now recite after me. And you learn also, brothers, we don't know these du'as. So you learn also and you sit down and du'a kitabs are available. The bookshops tell me the kitab that they sell the most, the book they sell the most is du'a books. Everybody that comes wants a du'a book. What is happening? I don't know how many minds those du'as are going. Sit down round with the family. You know, we used to do this with, you know how children love to recite poems
when they are young, when they go to kindergarten, and sub A and sub B, how they love to recite poetry. Now do this, use that exercise, and you sit down and you start teaching them du'as, all the various du'as that are essential in a Muslim's life. And you say it and let them repeat it after you. Let them chorus after you. And so, and this is, some of the du'as are fairly long, but brothers, by repetition and repetition, you will get it right. That when we go in our bazaar, my children, my wife, we look down and we recite the du'as. And brothers, as far as possible, try to keep them away from these places. This is where shaitan, that is his sitting place, remember? He said himself and he admitted. So try and keep away from bazaars, markets, city centers, parks and entertainment places. Alright, you will say Mawlana is trying to cut down our pleasures, cut down on our pleasures. Brothers, this life is not for us for pleasure. If you have to go, cut it down. How long do you need? You don't need 3 hours, you need 1 hour, so go for 1 hour and come back. Don't spend a minute longer than is essential. Make a list of what your requirements are, go there, get what you need, come back. There are other forms of entertainment that is permitted for us. Go to isolated beaches, take your family for swimming, training, beach, go and have a picnic. There's many ways, brothers, to enjoy life in this world for us. There is ways. There are good ways. Get away in some quiet and isolated places where there are no naked women and no bad things to see and no evil things to see. Go and have a good time. There's many spots all along. You can drive all along Camps Bay and all those places. There are isolated places along the mountainsides where you can pull up and you can have a nice, fairly good time. If you drive out towards Hermanus and Caledon and Riversdale and all those places, there's beautiful world outside. Alright, why take your family to places of evil where shaitan is going to run loose? Alright, then keep away from songs and lyrics, brothers. This is an evil. I've gone on gushed at times. I've gone on gushed with the Jamaat. And on a Sunday morning, I haven't done it for several years now, but before that when I had more time, now I'm busy with research and lessons, but when I've had the opportunity, I've gone with them and we go for Gush on a Sunday morning. And brothers, you will be surprised. I won't say all, but many Muslim homes that we go to, it is the first move that is made is to try and switch off the music that is playing in the house. That is the day when everybody is at home and they're busy cleaning up and sweeping the house and so on, washing and all the rest of it. So, it is music that is playing all the time. It is the music that is playing all the time, alright? Brothers, just bear with me. It is music that is playing all the time, right? And then they go and they try to switch off. Why, brothers? Look, we are responsible. We are fathers, most of us, fathers, mothers and so on. Our duty is that when there is music in the home, we have brought shaitan right into that house. You know the strength of shaitan. Is it for us to stop having music in our homes? It is not a difficult thing, brothers. Do not have music in your homes. Try your best to remove it completely. Denying completely music and musical instruments. Try and keep away from them. Discarding wasteful, nonsensical and unnecessary talks, debates and discussions. Here is another field that has started now. Debates and discussions on every matter of public interest. We have all kinds of debates and discussions on all matters. This is totally haram. It is totally forbidden. Brothers, and this should be prevented, and do not participate in them, in these kinds of idle discussions and talks, avoiding absurdities and abstract things which are inconsistent with and contradictory to Islam. Alright, this is quite clear. Absurd things, funny things, unwanted things, nonsense, this must be avoided. Completely rejecting drugs and intoxicants. Brothers, this is one thing that we should avoid completely and not allow in any way to be influenced by them. Totally avoiding slandering, gossiping and tale-bearing. Abstaining from eating or drinking with the left hand. I've already mentioned to you and given an example how bad it is and how evil it is to eat with the left hand. And I've also mentioned when we did that particular section how we see so many people, even amongst our families and relatives, and friends and so on, people raising water. I particularly noticed this, that they, whenever they have to, they eat with the right hand,
But if they have to drink water, they do not hesitate to take the glass of water and drink with the left hand. And that tells you something about what they know about Islam. Refraining from dressing or putting on shoes from the left side, left hand or the left foot. Alright? Do not dress or put on shoes from the left side. Always preserving one's dignity and modesty. Very, very important, brothers. One's shyness and modesty is very, very important. Never facing Qibla when relieving oneself. This you know when you go to urinate or you go to the toilet, then try not to face the Qibla. Do make every attempt to do not to face Qibla. Be very, very careful. Do not crack your fingers. Shaitan loves those who crack their fingers. We should not crack our fingers. There's many things I can tell you about cracking fingers. Do not do that. It's a sign of impatience. It's a sign of nerves. It's a sign of built-in tension. You think yourself, brothers, those of us that have a habit of breaking our fingers, why do you do that? What is the need? Not to relieve yourself. There is some worry, there is anxiety, there is stress, there is tension within us. We try to break it by cracking our fingers. And this is by the suggestion of Shaitan. So be careful. Do not do so. Do not give in to Shaitan. Don't crack your fingers. Don't do that. Alright? Not crossing fingers when seated in a knee up position with hands folded across the knees. This I described to you last week. Do not sit. I noticed this in Juma and many places, brothers, what I said of brothers sitting like this. Alright? And like this. Alright? I'm not talking of this. I'm talking where the fingers are crossed. This is the important part. Where the fingers are. This is now nerve and tension. How beautifully Islam teaches us the wonderful things. Is now what the teaching, it is not telling us that this is nerves and tension. That is not what, we are only being told that this is Shaitan. This is by the waswas of Shaitan that we do this. And Shaitan is keeping this pent up rage or anger or tension within us. And we are expressing it in this way. So be careful. I know, and I was thinking about this last night, and there is times when we are not accustomed to sitting like this on the floor for long periods. So maybe some of us have an excuse. It is not worry or tension, but we do this because it is a position which gives us some comfort. To them, I am saying, if there is no worry and tension within you, then relax. Don't do this because it is by the waswas of Shaitan. Then you sit this way, or you sit like this, be careful. To them, I am saying, if there is no worry and tension within you, then relax. Don't do this because it is by the waswas of Shaitan. Then you sit this way or you sit like this. Be careful. Try and change your position and try and train yourself to sit comfortably. Or you can put your feet towards the back as you do in Salah and you can sit that way also. That is, but try and avoid this. Train yourselves to avoid this kind of sitting. All right? And then we come to never breaking up family ties. You know, I've explained where Shaitan said that the breaking up of family ties, it takes him right down into the depths of the earth, of the ground. Always seeking forgiveness from Allah Ta'ala. Constantly asking Allah for tawbah. Never buying stolen or haram things. Here is another thing that is very, very sad, brothers. Never buying stolen or haram things. You know how easy it is to buy stolen things and haram things, how we are invited towards that? That is Shaitan. Shaitan come. And let me tell you, in many cases, it is Shaitan that opts for a disguise of some kind, and then he comes with stolen things towards you, whatever it be. We what are the stolen things? Video machines, TVs, watches, and things like that. You know, small things that are very expensive and every man loves to have. And then man feels excited, he feels here's a bargain, this thing costs 1,000 rand, the man is offering it to me at 20 rand or 50 rand or 100 rand, and so on. And Shaitan prompts, he says, buy it, and buy it, and buy it. I know of people who have missed out, their nafs has controlled, they've controlled themselves, they haven't bought it, they've gone back home, and then Shaitan has followed them, and then they go back looking for that person with those stolen goods. Also, never indulging in free sex or perverse sex. This is something that should be avoided. Always reciting Bismillah when having coitus. This is very, very important. Brothers, these are all things that Shaitan hates finding in man. They are habits which Shaitan tries desperately to break. Shaitan will go to extreme lengths to destroy man.
when man becomes his adversary. Generally, according to what Shaitan informed the Nabi Kareem sallallahu alaihi wasallam, man succumbs easily and readily to the education. Generally, according to what Shaitan informed the Nabi Kareem sallallahu alaihi wasallam, man succumbs easily and readily to the seductions of Shaitan. This makes up the majority amongst men. A small number of the minority manage to overcome and even whip and flog Shaitan and even burn him with rage and with fury. To which of these do you belong? Are you a slave of your nafs? And are you a slave of Shaitan? Do you easily give in to Shaitan? Take stock of yourselves. Is life to be simply thrown away without meaning? Do not be bewitched and enchanted by the sorcery and the magic of Shaitan. We can beat him, and we can beat Shaitan quite easily. But we must be prepared to fight him and to win that fight. The information we receive from the exchanges between Rasulullah sallallahu alaihi wasallam and Shaitan should forewarn and forearm us. With restraint, we can control our lives. And with such control, we can manage our lives and we can find success in this world and in the next world. And may Allah subhanahu wa ta'ala make it easy for all of us. Ameen. Our Nabi Kareem sallallahu alayhi wa sallam asked Shaitan. That is end of the commentary. I, for a few minutes now, continue with further questions by Nabi Kareem sallallahu alayhi wa sallam to Shaitan. And as I say, this is the final section. Our Nabi Kareem sallallahu alayhi wa sallam asked Shaitan, which practices of my ummah are most hateful and despised by you? Which practices of my ummah are the most hateful and the most despised by you? Shaitan replied, the salah and the sawm, the salah and the fasting of young people. Subhanallah. What is it that you hate the most and you despise the most? Shaitan, Nabi Kareem sallallahu alaihi wasallam asked Shaitan, and Shaitan says, the salah and the sawm of young people. I mean, the old people, that's alright, no problem there. But young people fasting, and even voluntary fast is included. Young people fasting and performing salah with all the temptations that salah places in front of them, yet they force themselves and they engage themselves in salah and in voluntary fast. This is commendable. This is a great thing. And Shaitan says he hates such people. Now a young man, what I am saying here in my commentary is, let a young man be aware that he must be very, very consistent with his salah. It is a way and a manner whereby he can push Shaitan away from him. And he must at least once a week, twice a week try and fast. At least on a Monday if he can, or on a Thursday if he can, he should try and fast. And this will push Shaitan away from him. The young people have many temptations. They want to run after girls, they want to enjoy certain forbidden pleasures, they want to experiment with drugs and so on. And if they want to know what must they do to get Shaitan away from them, so the waswas pales away and goes away from, they want to remove the force of Shaitan upon them and the suggestions of Shaitan, tell them, here it is, the salah and voluntary fasting and compulsory fasting. Our Nabi Kareem sallallahu alayhi wa sallam asked, were there any of the true believing women folk over who you had no hold at all, no grip at all? Nabi sallallahu alayhi wa sallam asked a question of history. Nabi sallallahu alayhi wa sallam says, asks Shaitan, were there in womandom, in other words, amongst the women folk of the world, were there any over whom you had no grip at all and no power at all? Shaitan replied and he said, yes, there have been such true believing pious women folk, females. These were Maryam alayhi salam, the daughter of Imran, Asiya, the wife of Fir'aun, Khadija radiallahu ta'ala anha, your respected spouse, and Fatima radiallahu ta'ala anha, your cherished, your beloved daughter. Over them I could exercise no hold whatsoever. Brothers, in history, here are these that Shaitan had no power over. Maryam alayhi salam, the daughter of Imran, Asiya, Khadija, and Fatima radiallahu ta'ala anhum ajmain. Over them Shaitan
and not at any juncture or any part of their life could he do anything to affect them in any way whatsoever with waswas. Now our Nabi Kareem sallallahu alayhi wa sallam asked Shaitan, are there any persons over whom you fail to have any grip and hold whatsoever? Are there any others over whom you find that you can have no grip, no hold whatsoever? And Shaitan replies, yes. I completely fail to attain a grip over those who refrain from looking at strange women. Brothers, please listen to this. We're going to end off with this. Shaitan's question, Shaitan replies to the question of the Nabi Sallallahu Alaihi Wasallam. What is Nabi Sallallahu Alaihi Wasallam's question? It is that, are there any persons, males and females, are there, when I use the word person, it refers to male and female. Is there anyone amongst men and women, is there anyone over whom you can attain no grip? You cannot grip them, you cannot trap them, you cannot tempt them. Are there any such people? And Shaitan says, yes. I fail to attain a grip over those who refrain from looking at strange peoples. Man who refrains to look at a strange woman, and a woman who does not look at a strange man. Shaitan says, I cannot grip them. I throw an arrow. Look what Shaitan says. Where it comes to a man looking at a strange woman, I throw an arrow into the eye of the beholder of a strange woman. Allah Ta'ala has blessed women folk with many favors, and men therefore seek to entice and to lure them. Commentary coming up to this reply. As I say, we're going to end off with this commentary. As it is forbidden for men to look at strange women, so also is it haram for women to look at strange men. It is generally the men, however, that take the initiative to seduce women. But in today's world, the roles of both sexes appears to be equal. Women are not bound by modesty and by shyness, and they want to be a part of the man's world. They want to put on the man's shirt and the man's pants and invite him. In other words, and invite a strange man to take them out. Such behavior and conduct is totally unbecoming of Muslim females, and it is extremely destructive. Shaitan uses such shameless and immodest women folk to seduce men, and a vicious circle of destruction and damage is set into motion thereby. The arrow that Shaitan talks about is the arrow of passion and lust, which he arouses in a shameless person who looks at a stranger more than once. Desire is awoken, passions are stirred, and the eyes are turned repeatedly, longingly and furtively by Shaitan towards the strange male or the strange female. Shaitan knows very well that this is the weakest point in men and women, and if he can master the situation, he can create an area of intrigue and intimacy that can be totally disastrous. Man is Shaitan's sworn enemy, and Shaitan uses lust very efficiently to avenge himself on man. To the unbelievers, sex is a matter of enjoyment and pleasure, even if it comes from forbidden quarters. To them, religious barriers are surmountable. To the Muslim believer, Allah Ta'ala is everywhere, and Allah's command is insurmountable. When Allah Ta'ala says, for example, in the Quran says, Allah Subhanahu Wa Ta'ala, قُلْ لِلْمُؤْمِنِينَ يَغُضُّوا مِنْ أَبْصَارِهِمْ وَيَحْفَظُوا فُرُوجَهُمْ صدق الله العظيم قل للمؤمنين يغضوا من أبصارهم ويحفظوا فروجهم. Surah Nur, 24th Surah of the Quran, ayat number 30, says Allah subhanahu wa ta'ala, say to the believing men that they restrain their eyes, that they lower their gazes, that they cast down their eyes, and that they protect their private parts. Then the men of Islam know that this is a revealed moral command of Allah Ta'ala, which must not be broken. It comes from Allah, our Master, our Creator, our Commander. And Allah Subhanahu Wa Ta'ala says, restrain your eyes, cast down your eyes, lower your gazes, and then you must protect your private parts. Then we, the Muslim men, know immediately by this
command of Allah subhanahu wa ta'ala. We cannot break this command, and it must be followed, and this command must be obeyed. How many disasters would be averted in Muslim community life if men were obedient to this commandment of Allah subhanahu wa ta'ala? And when Allah subhanahu wa ta'ala says, وَقُلْ لِلْمُؤْمِنَاتِ يَغْدُدْنَا مِنْ أَبْصَارِهِنَّ وَيَحْفَظْنَا فُرُوجَهُنَّ, Surah Nur, 24th Surah of the Quran, ayat number 31, says Allah subhanahu wa ta'ala, and say to the believing woman that they restrain their eyes, that they lower their gazes, that they cast down their eyes, and that they protect and safeguard their private parts. Then the women folk of Islam know that this is a revealed moral command of Allah Ta'ala, which cannot be flouted or disobeyed. Allah subhanahu wa ta'ala has blessed the women folk of Islam with the beauty and the charms of womanhood and motherhood, and these are holy and sacred qualities which cannot be vaunted or displayed. Sight should never lead to disaster. When sight and vision, one of the great gifts of Allah subhanahu wa ta'ala to mankind, are used in disobedience to the commandments of Allah ta'ala, then a process of destruction is set into motion which has disastrous consequences. I speak with a heavy heart on this subject, for more and more of such haram, intimate contacts and forbidden relationships are being formed by members of this ummah, with increasing illegitimacy and bastardism. Have such people no fear of Allah subhanahu wa ta'ala? Do they not know that they are going to die one day? Do they doubt Qiyamah? Do they not believe in judgment by Allah subhanahu wa ta'ala? Have they become so submissive to the accursed devil that they are prepared to defy and trample on the revealed and divine commandments and laws of Islam? Recall what shaitan says to the Nabi Kareem sallallahu alayhi wa sallam, that he is unable to secure a grip and a hold, a hofas, a grip and a hold over those men who refrain from looking at strange women. There is a powerful message for the ummah in this reply of shaitan to a question from the Nabi Kareem sallallahu alayhi wa sallam. Shaitan is rendered helpless and helpless by the piety and restraint of believing men and women who observe the moral and ethical rules of Islam. Shaitan has no way of breeding mischief in those whose eyes are covered in shame, in shyness and in modesty, and who cast down their eyes towards strangers, not permitting wayward and lustful glances and looks. We have heard the Quranic command on the matter. I have recited two commandments of Allah subhanahu wa ta'ala from the Quran to you, one for the men and one for the women folk. Now listen to the sunnah teaching of Sayyidina Rasulullah sallallahu alayhi wa sallam on this matter. In a hadith it is reported as follows. Hazrat Salma radiallahu ta'ala anha recorded that she and Maymuna radiallahu ta'ala anha were once in the company of Sayyidina Rasulullah sallallahu alayhi wa sallam when Ibn Makhtum radiallahu ta'ala anhu came in for some reason. The Nabi Kareem sallallahu alayhi wa sallam ordered them, Salma and Maymuna radiallahu ta'ala anhuma, Nabi sallallahu alayhi wa sallam ordered them to seclude themselves. But Ibn Makhtum is blind, said Salma radiallahu ta'ala anha to the Nabi Kareem sallallahu alayhi wa sallam. And he replied and said, but the two of you are not blind. Let the point sink in. But the two of you are not blind, said the Nabi Kareem sallallahu alayhi wa sallam. This hadith I have recited to you as a teaching and a lesson is from Mishkat and from Abu Dawood, two kitabs of hadith, compilations of hadith. As men are not allowed to gaze upon strange women, so women are not permitted to gaze upon strange men. The above example makes this quite clear. Ummul Mu'mineen, Salma radiallahu ta'ala anha, and Ummul Mu'mineen, Sayyidina Maymuna radiallahu ta'ala anha, were two of the holy wives of Sayyidina Rasulullah sallallahu alayhi wa sallam, and were therefore in his company. Just for the sake of clarity, you will know why they were in the company of Nabi Kareem sallallahu alayhi wa sallam.
Sayyidina Ali radiallahu ta'ala was once seated, just a few examples, brothers, I've got to press. I've given you a 5 o'clock time, so let's respect that. Sayyidina Ali radiallahu ta'ala anhu was once seated in a majlis, in a gathering around the Nabi Kareem sallallahu alayhi wa sallam. They were after salah, after jama'ah, then the sahaba ikram used to sit down and Nabi sallallahu alayhi wa sallam used to say a few words to them. So on one occasion, Sayyidina Ali was radiallahu ta'ala anhu was also present. And the Nabi sallallahu alayhi wa sallam asked the sahaba ikram gathered around him this question. He said, tell me, what is the most virtuous act for the women of my ummah? The question is, Nabi sallallahu alayhi wa sallam asked a question after salah in the gathering. He said, tell me, what is the most virtuous act, the most pious deed for the women folk of my ummah? Nobody replied. None of the sahaba ikram replied. Everybody remained silent and the matter rested there. The Nabi sallallahu alayhi wa sallam gave no reply and he went away home. Nabi sallallahu alayhi wa sallam, this was his way. He wanted the question to sink in. The answer can come always, but the question must, we must take in the question and then he will give the reply. So Nabi sallallahu alayhi wa sallam woke up and he went away, and the sahaba ikram started thinking about this question. What is the most pious deed for a woman of the ummah of Sayyidina Muhammadur Rasulullah sallam? What is the most greatest deed that she can do? The most rewarding deed that she can do? Nabi sallallahu alayhi wa sallam went away. Now, Sayyidina Ali radiallahu, he is telling this story. When he reached home, Sayyidina Ali karramallahu wajhu asked Sayyidina Fatima radiallahu ta'ala anha, the beloved daughter of Rasulullah sallallahu alayhi wa sallam, and she was his devoted wife. This is how, and I report his words to you. He said, Sayyidina Rasulullah sallallahu alayhi wa sallam asked us today, O Fatima radiallahu ta'ala anha, what is the purest and the most virtuous act for the women folk of his ummah? O Fatima, do you know the answer? Radiallahu ta'ala, do you know the answer to this question which your father has asked? Her father? Her father is Sayyidina Rasulullah sallallahu alayhi wa sallam. Sayyidina Fatima radiallahu ta'ala anha replied. She did not hesitate very long. She replied. She said, the purest, the most virtuous, and the best thing for them to do is to be safe from the gaze, from the eyes of men, strange men. Subhanallah. The greatest deed, the most pious deed for a woman or belonging to the ummah Sayyidina Rasulullah sallallahu alayhi wa sallam is to save herself from the gaze of men. Allahu Akbar. From the looks of men, from the eyes of men. Sayyidina Ali radiallahu ta'ala anhu was very happy with her reply, and he went to the Nabi Karim sallallahu alayhi wa sallam to inform him about the reply of his daughter. Sayyidina Ali, now he's got the answer now. Now he's going quickly towards Nabi sallallahu alayhi wa sallam to say, I didn't know, I couldn't give a reply, but your daughter has given this reply to me, and the reply makes a lot of sense to me. In brackets I am saying, because it will save this ummah from thousands of fitnas. So Sayyidina Ali makes his way to the home of, to the house of Nabi Karim sallallahu alayhi wa sallam. He was very happy with the reply and he went to the home, he went to the Nabi Karim sallallahu alayhi wa sallam to inform him about this reply of Sayyidina Fatima radiallahu ta'ala. And on hearing his beloved daughter's reply, the Nabi Karim sallallahu alayhi wa sallam was highly pleased and he said, he uttered these words, he said, Fatima is a part of me. Radiallahu ta'ala anha. Fatima is a part of me, of my flesh and my blood. In other words, the reply is correct. This I have extracted from Jama'ul Fawaid, volume 1, page 317. Our Nabi Kareem sallallahu alayhi wa sallam also said, just half a page brothers, then we end off. Our Nabi Kareem sallallahu alayhi wa sallam also said, this is another hadith, he said, of the poison darts of shaitan is the lustful gaze. Of the poison darts, arrows, of the poison darts of shaitan is a lustful gaze.
Whether it's of men or of women doesn't matter. Women can gaze with as much lust as what men can gaze. So brothers, do understand, of the poison darts of shaitan is the lustful gaze. As to those men and women who guard themselves against such lustful gaze, against such wanton and desirous gazes and looks, out of fear of displeasing Allah subhanahu wa ta'ala, such will find their restraint rewarded with the sweetness and the sureness of belief, which their hearts will relish and enjoy. Subhanallah, brothers. You know what I spoke of earlier? The education of the nafs, the education of the heart, the education of the mind. That is what you're going to get here. And here it is. The education of Islam as taught by Sayyidina Rasulullah sallallahu alayhi wa sallam, no teacher in this world can teach. All we have, look how easy our work has been made. He has said it all. All we got to do is take it from him and convey it to you. There's no research, nothing to be done. All we can do is to give some commentary and to add to it. But he has said it all. اليوم أكملت لكم دينكم وأتممت عليكم نعمتي ورضيت لكم الإسلام دينا. What is it? أكملت أتممت. In the Arabic grammar, there are no words that are higher than akmal and atmam. You cannot go higher. We say like, how do we say, good, better, best. Now best is the highest. You cannot go higher than that. Alright? So we say, high, higher, highest. Highest is the highest. You cannot. So is akmal. Right? There are many words below it, but the highest in kamal, in perfection, in completion you can reach, is akmal and atmam. Those are the highest words of that category. So Allah subhanahu wa ta'ala says, this day have I perfected for you Islam.

take it from there, from that Quran and Hadith, and pass it on to you. Tell me, will you find finer teachings than the teachings of Sunnah of Muhammadur Rasulullah sallallahu alaihi wasallam? Never in your life. And look at this one. Of the poison darts of shaitan is the lustful gaze. As to those men and women who guard themselves against lustful gazes out of fear, subhanallah, look at the rider, out of fear of displeasing Allah subhanahu wa ta'ala. Allah, you look, you see something that is haram, and you say, oh Allah, you have commanded me not to look at it. I recited now to you for men and for women. Subhanallah, Allah ta'ala in Surah Nur, 24th Surah of the Quran, Allah subhanahu wa ta'ala in ayat number 30 and 31 has spoken to the men and to the women folk. And Allah says, I made it completely haram. So per accident, if a man or a woman does look at something which is haram, and immediately they take their eyes away, they say, oh Allah, you have forbidden this for me, you made it haram, and he takes his eyes away. Subhanallah, what has he done? Allahu Akbar. What great power of iman comes within him. Here it is, says, out of fear, he does not look at that which is haram, out of fear of Allah subhanahu wa ta'ala, out of fear of displeasing Allah subhanahu wa ta'ala. Nabi sallallahu alayhi wa sallam, such persons will find that their restraint is rewarded with the sweetness and sureness of iman, of belief, which their hearts will relish and enjoy. That kind of iman which will bring joy and happiness and contentment and peace to their hearts. What more do you want, brothers? This is extracted from Tafsir Ibn Kathir, the third volume, page 282. Our Nabi Kareem sallallahu alayhi wa sallam also said, listen to this one hadith, those who safeguard and protect what lies between their jaws, meaning the tongue, this mouth of theirs, those who safeguard and protect what lies between their jaws and that which lies, and they protect and secure that which lies between their two thighs, I, says Rasulullah sallallahu alaihi wasallam, I stand surety for them for entry into Jannah. And brothers, what more do we want? Tell me, is there any teaching that can supersede this, that can be superior to this teaching of Sayyidina Rasulullah sallallahu alaihi wasallam? Go throughout this world and search all the religions and all the sciences and all the great and wise men of this world. You will never find anything as holy, as sacred, as correct as this. And how much fitnas will be avoided in the world. We Muslims are divided up and cut up into so many pieces, so many divisions, so many compartments, so many departments. What is the cause? You tell me, what is the cause of the fitna? How are we going to solve it? There's one man shouting there, this is the solution. Another man shouting there, this is the solution. Everybody is shouting out solutions. For what? For creating unity in the ummah, bringing about peace in the ummah. And nobody is saying that we must go back to the basics, which is all of us must agree that we will go back to the fundamentals which are contained in Al-Quran and As-Sunnah. There is no other way for unity. We must learn to be obedient, to function in obedience to the commandments of Allah subhanahu wa ta'ala and the teachings of Sayyidina Rasulullah sallallahu alayhi wa sallam. Nabi sallallahu alayhi wa sallam, I will stand guarantee for them. I will see to it, I guarantee, I stand surety that those Muslimin that look after that which lies between their jaws, this tongue. How many sins are caused by this tongue? Those who stand, who protect and safeguard that which is between their jaws and that which is between their two thighs. Allahu Akbar, that which is between their two thighs. I stand surety for them that they will enter Jannah. Sadaqallahu al-Azim. Wa sadaqa Rasuluhu al-Nabiyul Kareem. This is from Ibn Kathir, third volume, page 282. Brothers, Quran and Sunnah therefore point directly and clearly towards a lowering of the gazes of men and women of Islam. Let us practice such restraint and gain the honor and the privilege of being the true servants and true slaves of Allah subhanahu wa ta'ala. Ameen. Wa akhiru da'wana anilhamdulillahi rabbil alameen. Jazakumullah, brothers. Jama'ah, brothers, Ahmadis call themselves also Ahlul Sunnah, Shias call themselves Ahlul Sunnah wal Jama'ah, everybody, Bidatis, Barelvis, everybody call themselves Ahlul Sunnah wal Jama'ah. So we now in clause B have decided to define which Ahlul Sunnah wal Jama'ah. We must give the definition and will be expounded by the great ulama. Now there are two great institutions of learning in the Muslim world. One is Al-Azhar,

0: and the other is Deoband. Al-Azhar represents, approximately in my estimation, fair calculation, it represents a quarter of the Muslim Ummah. One quarter of the Muslim Ummah, predominantly Arabic speaking, of the Arab nations. One quarter of the Muslim Ummah. Darul Deoband represents three quarters of the Muslim Ummah. This is fact. Anybody is open to check that. Al-Azhar represents one quarter the population of Islam, and Darul Ulum Deoband and the Ulama of Deoband represent, population-wise, three quarters of the Ummah of Muslimin. It is in that light that we now expound. Second difference, why we choose Darul Ulum Deoband and we do not choose Azhar. Second reason, and that you all know, Azhar follows five madhabs. The four madhabs that I have mentioned here, and the fifth madhab that they follow is the madhab of the Shias. That is their fifth madhab. Alright? That's one. Secondly, they do not firmly believe in taqlid. They say no, there can be a variation in which free will can predominate over taqlid. That also you may be aware of, and you may have found out. I'm not going to go into too many disputations. You can take the moon question alone. I didn't bring it along. I will tell you what, I'll try and bring it next week. With the teachers, Muslim teachers, and when the Muslim teachers of South Peninsula High School have done a research subject. It's 3 pages. They gave it to me last Jummah on the question of the moon, in which they themselves, through their research, have written down there that on the moon issue, Azhar has clearly stated that we should follow scientific advances in the scientific version, that we must drift away from the orthodox and conservative system of following sighting alone. Sighting should be there, but we must be prepared to accept scientific observation as well.
1: Does anyone? They once say that the Al-Azhar University then, or Al-Azhar, can be aligned to what Tazila's do?
0: Very closely. I don't want to go too much in, but I think we did do that in when we were studying Egypt, that it was the Fatimid dynasty, which is offshoot of the Shia, Shia in origin, which were the founders of Darul Ulum Deoband. The founders of Darul Ulum Deoband were Muslim free thinkers. Put it that way, I think it will make it very, very clear. So that is one of the base. That is why in our Islamic constitution, unlike other organizations, I'm explaining this so you know why we have chosen Darul Ulum Deoband. Now what happened is, we decided in compiling this constitution to state the names of those ulama of Deoband whose writings and fatwas we will use as a guidance for this particular constitution. In our reckoning over the last century, they were the most predominant and prevailing ulama whose decisions were accepted by, as I say, three quarters of the Muslim Ummah. Alright? And these were the great people whose works were followed then and now. We decided not to go into early Islamic history, like Imam Ghazali rahmatullahi alayhi and Imam Jalaluddin Suyuti rahmatullahi alayhi, who were the predecessors of these people. We decided not to go in there because many of the masail were not dealt by those people, but were dealt by the people that were. So as a guidance to our constitution, we decided to use those ulama and awliya who were of good guidance for us in the masail of this day and age. And those were as follows: Mawlana Muhammad Qasim Nanotwi rahmatullahi alayhi, and Mawlana Khalil Ahmad Saranpuri rahmatullahi alayhi, who was the Khalifa of Mawlana Zakaria Sahib rahmatullahi alayhi, the author and writer of all the books on Fadail. That was Mawlana Khalil Ahmad Saranpuri rahmatullahi alayhi, Mawlana Mahmudul Hasan Deobandi rahmatullahi alayhi, Mawlana Ashraf Ali Thanvi rahmatullahi alayhi, and Mawlana Hussein Ahmad Madani rahmatullahi alayhi. Brothers, these names, 1, 2, 3, 4, 5. Five names that have been used here, I say would, in the house of Allah subhanahu wa ta'ala, that the writings and the fatwas and the guidance given by these people over the last century stands no comparison by any other learned alim of Islam. No comparison whatsoever. So these five we decided to embody in this constitution, because any problem that creeps up we will find solutions, replies, answers in the writings and of guidance of these five personages. So in other words, it's fairly easy for those who belong and follow this constitution to find guidelines whenever they run into any kind of problem. So we defined it, and there it is. The rest that is contained here, I do not think we have any problem. If you have, you can let me know from time to time. We can iron it out. But that is the reason why we have chosen these ulama. All right, brothers, let's start. Alhamdulillah. نحمد ونصلي على رسوله الكريم أما بعد فأعوذ بالله من الشيطان الرجيم بسم الله الرحمن الرحيم الحمد لله in this last few days of Dhu al-Qa'dah of the year 1412 of the Hijrah equivalent to the month of what is now May 1992 after having performed Salah of Asr with Jama'ah We thank and we praise Allah subhanahu wa ta'ala and we send darud and salam upon the beloved messenger of Allah subhanahu wa ta'ala, Sayyidina wa Nabina, Muhammadur Rasulullah sallallahu alayhi wa sallam. And we also send Allah's choicest blessings and mercies upon the chosen companions of the Nabi Kareem sallallahu alayhi wa sallam, known to us as the Sahaba Ikaram, Ridwanullahi ta'ala, alayhim ajma'in. We also send the blessings of Allah subhanahu wa ta'ala upon the four great Imams of our Ummah, the four great Imams being Imam Abu Hanifa rahmatullah alayh, Imam Shafi rahmatullah alayh, Imam Ahmad ibn Hanbal rahmatullah alayh, and Imam Malik rahmatullah alayh. Our subject is Shaitan's plan for man. We are engaged in the final chapter in the story of the meeting between the Nabi Kareem sallallahu alayhi wa sallam and Shaitan in the graveyard of Medina. The last part of that conversation that was conducted in this particular meeting is as follows. Our Nabi Kareem sallallahu alayhi wa sallam asked Shaitan, whom do you cherish the most amongst people? Shaitan, tell me, who do you love most amongst the people of my ummah? Who do you cherish the most? Shaitan replied, The people of your ummah whom I cherish the most are the wealthy person who is a thief and a rogue, and the learned man who is evil, sinful, and wicked. The people whom I love the most of your ummah, of whom I am the most fond, whom I cherish above all others, is that wealthy person who is a thief and a rogue, and the learned man who is evil and sinful and wicked. Learned in all ways. Learned in deen, learned in dunya, you know, learned in religious laws, learned in secular laws, immaterial. Any person who claims to be an intelligent, intellectual and learned man. Such a person who is evil, who tends towards that which is sinful and wicked. And of course, Shaitan says, Shaitan loves such a man. He loves him above all others. The wealthy person who is a thief and a rogue, well, who derives his wealth, accumulates his wealth, collects it together, brings it together by means of theft. Many ways of thieving, robs others, he finds the will of other people, and then of course, being wealthy and powerful, he, through the agencies of the various legal processes, can have the name of the heir changed to his own name and put it in there, who perhaps in the dying days of people goes there and he tells them he will look after their wealth and so on and see to it that everybody gets the wealth, and then what he does, he changes it. In other words, when the time comes, then he makes it over onto his own name. Brothers, there are vast numbers of people who have in this way denied others their rightful heir, their rightful honor and their rightful share. Oh, these people abound in society. And this is how they accumulated their wealth. But brothers, let's not elaborate on that. Briefly, Shaitan says that he loves the most that wealthy person who has accumulated his wealth and his richness through means of theft, through means of being a rogue, and that learned man who is an evil and who is a sinful and who is a wicked person. Both of these, the wealthy man and the learned man, therefore, are criminals in the eyes of the laws of Islam. Our Nabi Kareem sallallahu alayhi wa sallam asked Shaitan, which persons are there that you dislike the most? Those two people, the learned man and that wealthy man, are those that Shaitan loves the most. Next question of Nabi Kareem sallallahu alayhi wa sallam, who amongst my ummah make up those people who you dislike and hate the most? Shaitan replied, he says, that wealthy person, I hate the most that wealthy person who is generous and charitable. And I hate the most that learned man who practices abstinence and self-control. And such a man, that learned man who practices abstinence and self-control, self-reliance, such a man to me is harder and he is harsher on me than 1,000 devout and pious persons of your ummah. Subhanallah. Listen to this answer of Shaitan. He says that the person in the ummah of Muhammadur Rasulullah sallallahu alayhi wa sallam that Shaitan hates the most, dislikes the most, is that wealthy man, that rich person who gives a lot of charity, lots of sadaqah, lots of zakat, lots of sadaqah he makes. He gives a lot of khairat. In other words, he is very generous and very charitable. He uses his wealth to help people, to help as many people as possible. And that learned man who practices abstinence and self-control, then Shaitan says, you know, that person who practices abstinence and self-control, and brothers, you know what it means to practice abstinence and self-control. Briefly, it means one who can control his passions, one who can overcome his desires. See, passion and desire, the nafs of man, lures and tempts man towards many things, especially learned people. You notice here Shaitan uses two people, wealthy man, learned man. Wealthy man, one wealthy person here means wealthy in material wealth. Learned man is wealthy in spiritual wealth. So both of them are targets for Shaitan. Now that alim and that learned man who can overcome his nafs, his greed, his passion, if he can overcome his nafs, because he has to do a lot of social work. Yes, very, very hard. You know all the stories that go around. There are marital problems in particular. Young women go to them with their problems. Many of them are very attractive, very beautiful women folk. And a woman that is, or a young person, an immature girl who's recently married, who has got marital problems, or financial problems, or family problems, and she turns herself to a learned man, then she is vulnerable. She's open to the charms and the moves that this learned person can make towards her. Because she is vulnerable, she believes in him, she trusts him, and she opens her heart to him. And she can be abused, as thousands of our women folk have been abused by such learned people. Brothers, learned people should know that if they can't control their nafs and they can't control their emotions, their passions and their desires, they should not be in that field. Because I swear to you and I promise you that the punishment upon those ulama and those learned people who abuse their position in society, they are going to be very, very severely chastised and punished by Allah subhanahu wa ta'ala. They will be right in the front row of the people who will receive punishment from Allah subhanahu wa ta'ala. It is not an easy matter just to be an alim if you haven't got moral restraint upon yourself. No moral restraint. Be very careful. More so on the ulama than anybody else, because people come to them with all their problems. And if they can't exercise control of their nafs and they can't hold their passions, then brothers, what example do they set for the people? Alright, let's proceed. What does Shaitan say? He says the two people I hate the most, I dislike the most in the Muslim Ummah, is the wealthy person who gives a lot of sadaqah. And who else? And the learned man who can hold himself, who can govern his passions, who can control his emotions and desires. That's what abstinence and self-control means. And then Shaitan says, he says, such a learned man who can control himself, such a man who is disciplined over his nafs, such a man, he is harder and he is harsher on me, meaning on Shaitan, than 1,000 pious people. Allahu Akbar, brothers. That is how, in the estimation of Allah subhanahu wa ta'ala, more than 1,000 abideen, more than 1,000 people who are engaged in the worship of Allah subhanahu wa ta'ala day and night. Shaitan says they are harder on me and alim. So what does this mean? It simply means that Shaitan sends out his temptations and evil suggestions very strongly on the ulama. He surrounds them and he tempts them. And if there's weakness in that ulama, he sends them to purgatory. In other words, he sends them to hell in this world. Yes, one moral barrier that an alim breaks, one zina that he commits, one act of adultery that he commits, any kind of action which is haram that he commits, brothers, he goes all the way sinking, he goes down, he downward slope, he just goes one way until he crash lands and destroys himself. And remember, when an alim sinks and a learned man sinks, he sinks his whole jama'ah and all those people that listen to him, he starts sinking the whole lot of them. So what is he responsible and accountable for? You can imagine. Let's continue. Our Nabi Kareem sallallahu alayhi wa sallam then asked Shaitan, what joy does woman bring you? Allahu Akbar, listen to this question. Shaitan, tell me, woman, you know, there's male and female in my ummah. There are men in my ummah, there are women in my ummah. Tell me, Shaitan, woman, what joy does she bring to you? Oh, Shaitan. Shaitan replied, and listen very carefully, especially my sisters must listen to this very, very carefully. Shaitan says, replied, he says, one unchaste woman, one unchaste woman is preferable and more valuable and more beloved to me than 1,000 obscene men. Allahu Akbar. One unchaste. Let me discuss, what does unchaste woman mean? It means a woman who is immodest, indecent, sinful, lewd woman, and lecherous woman. These are the various synonyms that can be used to describe an unchaste woman. Immodest, immodest in manner, immodest in dress, immodest in way, immodest in walk, immodest in talk, in speech. All these things. Any woman who is immodest, meaning no shame, shameless, indecent, means she exposes herself, she's prepared to show off herself, she's prepared to boast with her mind and her body. Sinful, sinful meaning that she tends towards that which is haram, that which is forbidden. Lewd and lecherous, the use of language, shameless language, foul language, all right? All these things, not only language, but also mannerisms and movements. So such a woman, says Shaitan, is preferable, more beloved, more valuable to me, meaning to Shaitan, than 1,000 obscene men, meaning dissolute and incontinent sinful men, sinful and evil men folk. One woman, Shaitan uses to such great advantage to destroy this ummah, the men of this ummah, that there can be 1,000 bad, evil, sinful men. But he says, if I've got one woman in my trap, then I use her to destroy thousands and thousands of men. Brothers, there it is. This is the power that Shaitan uses over womanhood. And if our sisters, our mothers, and our wives and our daughters know this, then they will know never ever to fall in the trap of Shaitan. Yes, my sisters, you want to be equal to men, you want to enjoy all the advantages that men have, you want to be in their workplaces, you want to be in the streets, you want to be shoulder to shoulder with them, you desire complete and total equality with them, freedom of expression, freedom of movement, liberty, all the rest you desire, all very well. But remember, life is not in dunya, life is in akhirah. That is where you are going to live forever and forever. So worry about akhirah and forget about this dunya. And if you have to live with a certain amount of isolation in this world, prefer isolation. Prefer that isolation to eternal damnation and punishment in the hereafter. Rather you live alone, rather you live and be lonesome and enjoy your individuality through the ibadah and worship of Allah subhanahu wa ta'ala and through engagement in the life of familyhood that Allah has given you, caring of your children, caring of your husband, caring of your home. It's a big responsibility and a major responsibility. Don't leave this on the servants. Rather you have no servant and do it yourself, like our mothers did and like our grandmothers did. Rather you take up that particular responsibility, which is your responsibility, than wanting to be with the men and wanting to roam around with the men and wanting to work with the men and wanting to live like the men do. The next question is as follows. Our Nabi Kareem sallallahu alaihi wasallam thereafter asked Shaitan, Shaitan, you cursed one, how do you operate on people? Allahu Akbar. These are now among the final questions that Shaitan asks. Says, the Nabi Kareem sallallahu alaihi wasallam asks Shaitan, Shaitan, you cursed one, meaning Shaitan la'in or Shaitan rajim. Shaitan, you cursed one, how do you operate on people? In other words, what methods do you employ? By what system do you lead people astray? Do you deceive people? Shaitan replied, he says, my children. Whose children? Shaitan's children. Shaitan says, my children follow the people when they go for namaz, when they go for prayer, when they go for salah. My children, Shaitan's followers. Shaitan says, my children follow the people when they go for prayer, for namaz, for salah. And Shaitan says, my children cause those people who are going for salah to feel tired, to feel drowsy, and to feel sleepy. And my children and my followers do everything in their power through suggestions and through impulses to break their ablution, to break their wudu. Then there are a group of my children who, the shayateen children, then says Shaitan to the Nabi Kareem sallallahu alaihi wasallam, then there are a group of my children who persist with those honest businessmen and businesswomen who want to give correct measure and correct weight until they have coerced them, forced them, in other words, with irresistible thoughts and arguments to give short measure and to give less weight. In other words, and to thus practice dishonesty and theft and knavery. That is the next description. And then Shaitan says, there is yet another large group of my adherents, my children and my followers, whose sole duty is to follow the evil and the wrongdoing people and to encourage them further towards evil and sin, and to then make their evil look good to them and justifiable to them, and to find no cause to seek tawbah and repentance for the evil and sin which they do, which they commit. There, in other words, the shayateen children and followers, there, the devils, their function is also to follow the good, decent and pious people and to suggest to them to show off their good and pious deeds to others and to boast and brag about them. They, meaning the shayateen, hold on to such pious people until they achieve success in making them show off or proudly boast about their good and pious deeds and achievements to others, and thus they, in other words my children, reduce their deeds to meaninglessness and rewardlessness. You see, who says this? Shaitan says, you see, Allah has made good deeds a source of great reward for people. And when good deeds are performed in silence and in humility, then the rewards are greatly increased and multiplied. And this is a matter of great pain for me, meaning for Shaitan. So, says Shaitan, if we fail to dissuade people from good deeds, then we must force them to show off about it or with it. That's where Shaitan's speech ends on this. These are, as a matter of fact, only some of the ways which Shaitan mentions, which he employs to deceive people and to turn them away from haq and truth. Brothers, here you can see yourself what Shaitan says when Nabi Kareem sallallahu alaihi wasallam asks him, how does he operate on people? Through which system does he mislead people and deceive people? Here is Shaitan's answer. The first thing he says is very significant, that he causes people to feel sleepy. And to, you know, to feel sleepy. You will notice, brothers, how often it happens. I don't know if you've noticed it. It has happened in my humble experience, and I'm sure it's happened in the lives of thousands of others as well. That normally you are well, you feel quite well, and you wide awake. Suhoor, Asr, Maghrib, and particularly Isha'i Salah. Even Fajr Salah, I noticed this would. They feel, I mean, you've had a good rest and good sleep, and yet somehow after 6 to 8 hours sleep or 4 to 5 hours sleep, and yet when you wake up for Subh Salah, there is always some type of inner thing in the nafs, inner call or drive in the nafs, which says sleep a little while longer, another 5 minutes, there's plenty of time still, another 10 minutes, another 15 minutes. Shaitan is at his go at that time. And he makes you feel drowsy and go asleep. The best thing there is to get up. The moment your eyes open and you know that there's very little time or hardly any time left for subuh, then get up and go. Even if there is enough time left, you rather get up and go, because very seldom do you have a good sleep afterwards. If you are a good musalli and a disciplined musalli, you won't find sleep. It will worry you. The worry that you may miss salah will not cause you to have a good sleep. So the best thing to do is to wake up and then to perform your salah and then engage yourself in zikrullah, in tilawa, whatever, and tasbihat and so on. Alright, brothers. Isha'i time particularly, you are wide awake, well aware. But go for salah and immediately you start yawning, you feel sleepy, feel drowsy. If there is perhaps a talk after Maghrib or a talk after Isha'i, try and sit in such a talk in the masjid and you'll see how your head falls down and how soon you fall asleep. And yet take the same person and put him outside the masjid, he will not be able to sleep at all. Put him in the masjid and he will fall asleep. What does this tell you? Shaitan doesn't want you in that masjid, and it is the power of his waswas. Now why I'm saying this, the reason being, if you know that it is the devil that's trying to force you asleep, you will know exactly what to do. And I have told you earlier, we're going to do that in a special chapter. All I'm saying is, for those that are listening, wait until we come to that particular chapter, which is soon to follow, and there we will give you the cures of how to keep yourself awake. Briefly, the way to keep yourself awake is to be aware that Shaitan is trying to cause you to sleep. And, you know, one of the cures is wudu. Repeat your wudu. Yes, do not be afraid. Wudu only takes a short time. Repeat your wudu is one of the major cures. And there are things to recite also. We will give you that later. Then he says his children. Alright? One is, he tries to break your wudu. Shaitan is busy to try and break your wudu. Because you will find, I don't know in your earlier lives if you found this, you make wudu and come back, and before you have performed salah, if the wudu breaks, and sometimes you just leave the wudu, you say, well, my wudu is broken, you just drop salah as well. That is the weakness. And in the beginning stages when we start in life, we have many weaknesses, and many a time if wudu is broken, we feel very lazy to go and do the wudu again, and we give and allow shaitan to succeed. Inform and teach our children this, and tell them this is shaitan's doing. He causes you to break wind, he causes you to touch najis, he causes some type of you to do something that breaks your wuzu. So beware, this is by the planning and the scheme of shaitan. Being aware is half the battle won. Then of course shaitan says how he uses his children to go to honest businessmen and businesswomen, and his shaitan waswases them and waswases them. Do not give a material merchant, a person who sells clothing, you know, by the meter and so on. Then he tells him, look man, if a person wants 10 meters and you give him quickly measure with your hands, I mean, you give him 9.5 or 9 meter, what will they know? You tell me how many people go back home if they've bought 5 meter or 10 meter or 20 meter of clothing. How many of us go back home and measure it again to see whether they have been given exactly the required amount for which they have paid? How many of us do that? Each one in his own life experience think about that. None of us. Very few of us do. Alright? So the businessman, by shaitan, is already told and whispered this, that look, these people are not going to go and check men. You tell me how many of us have been to supermarkets. Alright? There's a till girl there. She measures, you buy 40 items, 50 items, 100 items. She presses that knob and she goes on. Tell me if she presses an extra knob or an extra 3 rand or an extra 30 rand, how many of us will be away? 30 rand we may be away, but a 3 rand or a 5 rand? Now you tell me if there are 15,000 customers that come into that store and each one is done with 1 rand, what an extra amount of... And they know, shaitan tells them this. Here I am concerned with Muslim businessmen, alright? 10,000, 15,000 customers a day or a week. How much extra profit is gained? Shaitan tells them, look, nobody is going to squeal about a 50 cent or a 1 rand. If you overcharge with a 50 cent, tell me how many of us in our lifetime have gone back home and checked that slip with the goods that we have obtained? You know, some of us do, we are careful. We should do that. But how many of us do? I hardly do that, brothers. Now and then I may do it, but I don't have the time. I'm guilty of that. And how many of us are guilty of that in the same way? So that Muslim businessmen and Muslim, they start with this problem. Only once if they fall for the evil suggestion of Shaitan and they find that they succeed, then after that, how will he gain his fortune? All that haram money will come in. 1 rand per customer, hardly any customer is going to squeal about that. And so on. So what I am saying, this is by the prompting of Shaitan, and this is how he bedevils and destroys our businessmen. Now that businessman is going to give charity to the masjid, to the madrasa, with haram monies, brothers. You see how this disease spreads, it's cancerous, and the whole ummah and society drops, falls down flat, because everything we build and everything we do is not pure charity and halal money that's coming in, it's haram money that's coming in. And you know what haram money can do. So this is a very dangerous thing. By, who is this done by? By Shaitan. So Shaitan says, this he does with the businessmen and businesswoman. And then he says that a very large group of his followers and his children, what do? They go behind the evil people, the wrongdoing people and the sinful people. And what does Shaitan do? They make evil and that which is sinful look good to them and justifiable, so that they do not seek tawbah. I mean, they justify the wrong and the evil they have done. Why must they ask tawbah? Shaitan tells them, what wrong have you done? You've done nothing wrong. So, why do you bother to seek repentance for your sins? Allahu Akbar, brothers. We, all of us should be aware of this. Then he says, he has also got a group of the shayateen, of his followers, who follow good people. And you know what they do with the good people? They tell them, that look, you have done so much good deeds, so many good deeds, you've given so much charity, tell the people how much charity you have given, or you hold such a position in society, or you have built so many schools, or you have given so much to hospitals, and all the good deeds that you have done, brag about, boast about, all the good things that we know that when we give sadaqah, what we give with the right hand, even our left hand mustn't know. In other words, we to ourselves must not even say, I've given so much and I've given so much. Now what about telling other people? Shaitan says, he goes to such people and tells them, look, you are a very important man in society. You must tell the people the good that you do. And you know what Shaitan says? Shaitan says, if you do not tell them, they will not know you. If you do not tell them, they will not admit what an important and what a kind and what a generous person you are. So, and then he whispers another waswas to them and he tells them, look, by you telling people all the charity that you give, you know, others will be coerced and others will be encouraged also to give. That is now the trump card of Shaitan. For that, all of us fall. We are weak. When Shaitan tells us that you will talk about your charity, then of course, other people will be prompted and encouraged to also give charity and to do good deeds. Yes, Shaitan is very wise, brothers, and in this way, well, there is a whole thousands and thousands of jinns, evil jinns, who are shayateen, that go around doing this type of work and carrying out this, destroying good people and destroying bad people, weak people. You see, say Shaitan.
2: I just opened this kitab and I found a loose page. There's a beautiful ashar of Arif Billah, Hazrat Maulana Hakim Muhammad Akhtar Sahib, Damat Barakatuh. عشقِ بتاں کے کرب سے کلفتِ دو جہاں ملی عشقِ بتاں کے کرب سے کلفتِ دو جہاں ملی ذکرِ خدا کے نور سے فرحت دو جہاں ملی عشق بتاں کے کرب سے کلفت دو جہاں ملی ذکر خدا کے نور سے فرحت دو جہاں ملی عشق بتاں کے کرب سے کلفت دو جہاں ملی، ذکر خدا کے نور سے فرحت دو جہاں ملی. How apt and how fitting and how relevant to our times. عشق بتا means when the person has given his heart to perishable beauties. He has given his heart to idols. And idols are not only of stones. For somebody, gold and silver is his idol. Is anybody's car that is there parked and obstructing that person coming out? Then go and move it. So, ishq-e butaan ke karb se kulfat-e do jahan mili. When a person is going to give his heart to beauties of this world, which are haram, we are not talking about a person's wife, then what is going to happen? Kulfat-e do jahan mili. He will get the pain and suffering of both the worlds. Allah tabaraka wa ta'ala will make his life miserable. Even in the midst of that enjoyment, so-called enjoyment, his life will be miserable. The person will never find sukoon because he is displeasing the giver of happiness. Allah tabaraka wa ta'ala is the giver of happiness. He is the creator of happiness. Therefore, this person can never get happiness in his heart because he is displeasing the creator of happiness. Kulfate do jahan mili, not only in this world, how many people have suffered what they term as broken hearts. Their hearts are broken, their hearts are shattered. Restlessness in their lives, uneasiness, pain and suffering. Criticism, embarrassment, disgrace, humiliation, all kinds of things they have suffered in this illicit love relationships. Did we come across anyone that has found sukoon? Don't look at the disbelievers. Disbelievers, it is jannat for them. There's no restrictions of any kind. There's no question of halal and haram for them in this world. Whatever they do, any good deed they do, Allah Ta'ala rewards them here. And وَمَا لَهُ فِي الْآخِرَةِ مِنْ خَلَاقُ. Nothing for them in the hereafter. We are talking about the believers, those who have believed in Allah Tabaraka wa Ta'ala. Then there is no question of them enjoying any kind of happiness, any kind of sukoon in sins. Because there is a noor of iman in that heart. No matter how weak that iman, but there is that noor of iman in that heart. And because of that noor of iman, that person won't get peace. There is noor of iman and now he's committing sins. So light and darkness cannot exist together at the same time. Either there's going to be light or there's going to be darkness. Now the noor of iman cannot tolerate that darkness of sins. So there's going to be definitely a problem because there is what we may term now as an eclipse. The moon is shining brightly because the sun's rays are reflecting onto it. The moon hasn't got any light of its own. The light of the moon is dependent on the light of the sun. Now we all know that when the earth comes between the sun and the moon, then what happens? Darkness. Then there will be darkness. If it is 25%, then there will be 25% darkness. If it is 50%, 50% darkness. And if it is a total blockage of the sun, then there's 100% darkness. Midday, 12 o'clock, or at noon, when everything is supposed to be extremely bright, we have seen total darkness. We have witnessed eclipse in India whilst we were studying there, in South Africa also, but I'm talking about total darkness. Lights had to be switched on and every person was in terror, fearful that what is happening. It was as if this suddenly at midday we're having night, midnight. Why? Because the earth came between the sun and the moon. So the light of the moon existed no more, because it was dependent on the light of the sun. Like that, sins, they are like that earth coming between the sun and the moon. The earth when it comes in between. So like that, sins are that noor of iman that is in the heart of a mu'min and Muslim. It is taking its light from the light of Allah tabaraka wa ta'ala, the noor of Allah ta'ala, the tajalli of Allah ta'ala. That is where the noor is coming into the hearts. That is what keeps that iman alive. Now when the person commits sins, then either it gets 25% dark, 50% dark, and some sins are so serious that they darken the whole heart. And when that comes, then there's a danger of kufr. Many people who had iman, and then they went out of Islam, out of iman. What was the reason for that? That they committed some sin, they took it lightly, they didn't take it seriously. Then another sin, then another sin. So it was like that earth coming between the sun and the moon. Now the moon did not have the light of its own, so now there was slowly, slowly a blockage. Until finally there was a total coverage and nothing but total darkness. So like that, sins upon sins upon sins, it comes like what we term as a total coverage. And when there's a total coverage, then there's total darkness, finish. Then the person will get kul fateh do jahan mili. Restlessness, pain, suffering of both the worlds after that. In this world, in the qabr, in the akhirat, and then in jahannam. So what did the person really gain for a few minutes or a few seconds or a few hours of pleasure? Nothing but total destruction. But we say we don't feel it. Well, definitely we don't feel it, because nafs and shaitan have overpowered us. When a person is going for an operation, then they give chloroform. And when you are given chloroform, then the person does not feel the pain. A heart bypass is not an ordinary operation. A transplant of the liver, transplant of a kidney, transplant of a cornea. Now, all these are not small operations. They take a lot of time, a lot of hours, and there's so much of procedures that are involved, and there's so much of cutting and chipping and chopping. But the person is relaxing. He's, if he had to be told at that time and he could hear that this is what is happening, the person will say, "You're talking nonsense. I am enjoying, what a lovely sleep. Nothing is happening." But let him recover. Let the effect of that chloroform wear off. And then see how he screams in pain after that. And how he asks for painkillers. So if a person is not experiencing the restlessness of his sins, then that is even more dangerous. If a person has got a pitch black overall, and he's working in a garage, and he's spraying the cars, and his hands are greased, his clothes are dirty, but from a distance you can't see anything on that, because it's a pitch black overall. So you can't see the effects of all that grime and dirt and dust. But give that person a white overall and then see just one spot of black on that white overall, and it can be seen from a distance. So if we are not feeling it, that is the condition of our heart, then it means that there is something seriously wrong, that there is a total coverage, there is a total blockage, there is a total eclipse. The earth has come between the sun and the moon. Sins have come between us and Allah tabaraka wa ta'ala. عشق بتاں کے کرم سے کل فتح دو جہاں ملی. So then how do we remove that darkness? How do we get rid of that restlessness? How do we once again bring that brightness? There is no other way. ذکر خدا کے نور سے. Remember Allah Ta'ala, take His name, make istighfar, make tawbah, repent, turn towards Him, be sincere in the tawbah, make an effort to please that same Allah whom we have displeased. That will remove once again, like how the earth then slowly moves away and you get again total brightness. So like that, as the sin slowly, slowly will move away with that istighfar and tawbah, then total brightness will come in that heart. Then that person will be able to make amal again. If he does not have that, then he'll read all the kitabs, but he'll be on square one. He will do everything, make namaz too, read kitabs too, do everything. But he will not give up his adultery, his fornication, his drugs, his drink, his wine, his illicit women, nothing. All that will remain in his place too. And that clearly indicates that there is quite a bit of coverage still. It needs to be removed. That earth has to move out. Then you will get the full brightness. And when the full brightness will come, then that person will enjoy such sukoon, that the kings of the world do not know what that sukoon is. May Allah tabaraka wa ta'ala bless us with it. ذکر خدا کے نور سے فرحت دو جہاں ملی. Then the person will get فرحت, happiness of both the worlds. Allah Ta'ala will give him happiness in this world too, in spite of his pain, in spite of his difficulties, in spite of tests and trials. But Allah Ta'ala will give him a kind of happiness and sukoon in his life. In the qabr also he will enjoy. And in the qabr, of course, as soon as he goes, then finished. There's no other suffering after that. He has left behind everything in this world. In this world there could be a little bit of pain in the body, a little bit of grief, a little bit of sorrow as a test. But if the person passed that test and he kept Allah Ta'ala happy and pleased, so then as soon as the person's eyes close, there'll be brightness. The qabr will become a place of full light and nur. The windows of Jannat will be open. The breeze of Jannat will flow. As far as the eyes can see will be the expanse of that grave. It won't be one small hole as we see it from the top. And the person will be told, Nam kanawmatil arus, now sleep away like a new bride sleeps. What are we giving our heart to perishable beauties? So idols are of different kinds, different idols people worship. If there has to be an idol made of gold, say the idol is made of gold, and somebody has to say that beg of this idol because all your problems can be solved because it's made of gold, then what will we say? We will say, no, we can't worship idol. Idol can't do anything. Even though it's made of gold, but it can do nothing. Can't listen to us, can't see us, can't help us in any way. After that, chop that gold into small pieces. Same gold, now make pieces of it. If that was a huge idol, so now make big pieces of it. One kilogram, ten kilograms of gold. And now tell the person that what do you think this gold will do? He said, it will solve all my problems. Now then gold can solve all the problems. But it cannot solve all the problems. There's nothing wrong. Earn, eat, drink, save, use the gold, use the silver. But just as we were saying that the idol of gold cannot do everything and anything, if Allah Ta'ala does not will, in the same way, no matter how big the block of gold, we must still say the same thing. Then we will say that our iman is now of some level. May Allah Ta'ala bless me also and bless you also with that iman. The days are running very, very fast. We can't believe that Inshallah, if Allah Ta'ala wills, then next week will be in Etikaf, the last 10 nights. So from now, mentally condition ourselves. Do whatever we can. Spend as much time in Ibadah, Zikr, Tilawat. Go to the bazaars, marketplaces and for other needs to the extent that it is necessary. But Ramzan Sharif is not a month of cricket and football and rugby and other kinds of entertainment and fun and pleasure. It's not for Ramadan. Other times of the year have all those bribe parties. The month of Ramadan, few days, few hours, spend it correctly. Again, I don't mean that it is haram to have bribe in for iftar. In one masjid we were making atikav, even for sehri sometimes they gave bribe there. Sehri time also they gave. I said, mashallah. So what happens then when you announce that the masjid will make arrangement for all people in atikav, food and drink and accommodation and everything, then you get lots of people who then are not even sincere. They're coming for that bribe and good food and good drink. So how can Islah then be made? So mentally the person must be prepared. I want to make my arrangement and I want to spend my time correctly. After that, Allah Tabaraka wa Ta'ala puts into people's hearts and they make arrangement. Then must make shukr over it. But that must not become the objective. May Allah Ta'ala give us the tawfiq to spend the remaining days of Ramadan in a manner that is pleasing to Him. رَبَّنَا تَقَبَّلْ مِنَّا إنك أنت السميع العليم وتب علينا إنك أنت التواب الرحيم يا رحيم يا كريم يا مولا أي رب كريم Forgive each and every one of us. Forgive the ummah of Rasulullah sallallahu alayhi wa sallam. 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Bless us with a life of shukr. Those who are sick and ailing, give them shifa. Whosoever in whatever difficulty and problem he may be, remove those difficulties. Bless us with all the goodness that Nabi alayhi salatu wasalam asked for us. Bless the ummah with that goodness. And from all the mischief, corruption and fitnas that he asked for protection, protect us and the ummah of Rasulullah sallallahu alayhi wasallam. 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

at a certain place. So whatever he was going to eat and wherever he was going to eat, the person will be made to reach that place, and he will be made to eat that which is in his taqdeer. If it is in New York, or if it is in Europe, or whether it is in Saudi Arabia, Makkah Mukarrama, Madina Tayyiba, or India, Pakistan, or South Africa, or any other part of the world, Allah Tabaraka wa Ta'ala will make the person reach that place, and he will eat what is in his taqdeer, and he will go there. Many a time you must have heard in the Jummah khutbah, Ala wa inna nafsa lan tamud hatta tastakmil rizqaha. A person will not die, he will not leave this world until he has completed his rizq. Therefore a person, when he is about to die, he breathes very, very quickly. Just as food and drink is sustenance, in the same way the breath of a person, how many times he is going to breathe in his life, how many times he is going to inhale and exhale, it is also fixed. So if, for example, the person has to still complete another 100 breaths and is 1 minute left for him to go, so he will breathe quickly, quickly until the 100 breaths have expired. That's his risk. There was one alim who passed away here in Johannesburg, Maulana Qasim. I think it was in Benoni or Springs. So he was delivering the Jummah khutbah. And in that Jummah khutbah, these ayat or this hadith sharif was mentioned. After he completed the khutbah, I don't think he made the salat. He just collapsed and he passed away. So I mentioned to the friends that those people who taped that last program of his, they did an injustice, because after that they put his namaz, then they put his dua, whereas the real impact would have been when the person who was commentating would have said that this was Maulana's last khutbah and now there's 2 minutes to go and he is not aware also that this is going to be my last. Maulana is saying in his khutbah that the person will not leave this world hatta dastakmila rizqaha, but he himself was not aware that these will be his last breaths, and after that he will not be able to make the khutbah and the namaz, and he will pass away. Very mubarak that day of Jumu'ah in the masjid, in a state of wuzu, after delivering the khutbah. What more do we need? So the lesson that he left behind, that a person does not know, and this is exactly the message of the Quran and Sunnah, that no one knows exactly when he is going to die. He does not know where he is going to die. I was traveling from Pietermaritzburg to Durban, and on the way there was those days it was not so dangerous to give lifts, so I stopped because somebody was having a problem. The car had broken down. So I stopped and I asked that person. He said, I'm a lecturer at the university and I have got a problem with the engine. So those were not the days of cell phones and quick messages. So I said, I can't take you, leave you in some garage or whatever you, wherever you wish to go. A non-Muslim, but he was a lecturer at the Durban Westville University. So on the way now I started discussing a little about Islam. I said, a person, no matter how much of knowledge he has, but our Quran Sharif says that إِنَّ اللَّهَ عِنْدَهُ عِلْمُ السَّاعَةِ وَيُنَزِّلُ الْغَيْثَ وَيَعْلَمُ مَا فِي الْأَرْحَامِ وَمَا تَدْرِي نَفْسٌ مَاذَا تَكْسِبُ غَدًا وَمَا تَدْرِي نَفْسٌ بِأَيِّ أَرْضٍ تَمُوتُ إِنَّ اللَّهَ عَلِيمٌ خَبِيرٌ. So now the first part of it, just giving you the gist, that with regards to the day of judgment, with regards

to when that will take place exactly. Only Allah Tabaraka wa Ta'ala has that knowledge. So if he is a non-Muslim and he does not believe in the Akhirat, does not believe in a day of judgment, so then that person will deny it. He will say, well look, I don't believe in it. So alright, we'll say, even if you don't believe in that, let's go to the second point. You don't believe in the Akhirat, then let's go to the second point. Although the knowledge of those five things does not mean that only those five things. Man doesn't have the knowledge of millions of things. But Allah Tabaraka wa Ta'ala challenges man, إِنَّ اللَّهَ عِنْدَهُ عِلْمُ السَّاعَةِ وَيُنَزِّلُ الْغَيْثِ. Now with regards to the rainfall, put all the technology together, put all the scientific instruments together, bring everything of the world together, and bring all those brains together, and tell them to give us the exact detailed knowledge of the rain that is going to fall. In the first place, they will look at the clouds, they will look at the wind conditions, they will look at different things, and they will say that it's going to rain. Rain is expected. But how much of rain, or whether it is going to rain or not, all the detailed knowledge of that besides Allah Tabaraka wa Ta'ala, nobody knows. How many times they predict there is going to be rain and we have clear sunshine. And sometimes they say it's going to be bright and shiny and we have rainfall. But even if they get some knowledge of the rain, that it is going to rain and it does fall, exactly all the detail of that rainfall, how much of it is going to fall, which areas it is going to fall. Sometimes we have rain in the center of the town and nothing outside the town. What volume of rain will fall? Who is going to benefit from that rainfall? Whether it is going to end up in disaster, flood waters, or it is going to be beneficial. Now all those details nobody knows besides Allah Tabaraka wa Ta'ala. Who can ever give us that knowledge? Then we go quickly on to the third one. وَيَعْلَمُ مَا فِي الْأَرْحَامِ. Medical science has advanced tremendously, tremendously. So much of knowledge people have now of medicine. But Allah Tabaraka wa Ta'ala challenges me. That it is in the wombs of the mothers, it is only Allah Ta'ala who has that knowledge. So now that person jumped to conclusion straight away. I was expecting that. He said, no, but now we can say whether it's going to be male or female child. The scans can show immediately after conception, we can tell you now. I said, I was expecting that. But we are not talking about just whether it's a male or a female child, the sex of the child. The detailed knowledge of that child, whether it is going to be born, whether it will come into this world, or it's not going to even come into this world, there's going to be miscarriage. And after it comes into this world, whether that child is going to live for one day, or one year, or 100 years, this child is going to be a brilliant lawyer, philosopher, scientist, Mufti Sahib, Qari Sahib, Haji Sahib. This child is going to grow up to be a brilliant scholar, or is going to be an absolute dud. What sicknesses and diseases and ailments this child is going to go through in his life. Now all those details, who can say? Can any scientific instrument give us the knowledge? وَيَعْلَمُ مَا فِي الْأَرْحَامِ وَمَا تَدْرِي نَفْسٌ مَاذَا تَكْسِبُ غَدًا. What the person is going to earn tomorrow, tomorrow is far, far away. We don't even know what's going to happen the very next second. The very next second, the person doesn't know what is going to happen. Look at the tsunamis that took place. Look at all the other problems in the world. Look at the number of disasters that take place. Suddenly, so many people disappear from the surface of the earth. And also, if you look at it, how many times we meet a person, and within a few minutes we hear accident, the person is gone. Nobody knows exactly. And on which land he's going to die, that too he doesn't know. How many people do not wish to travel? The friend will force, accompany me, join me. He joins the friend and out of town somewhere and he's gone. And also if you look at it, how many times we meet a person and within a few minutes we hear accident, the person is gone. Nobody knows exactly. And on which land he is going to die, that too he doesn't know. How many people do not wish to travel? The friend will force, accompany me, join me. He joins the friend and out of town somewhere and he's gone. Or overseas somewhere and he's gone.

I was explaining this to him, and alhamdulillah, the person accepted Islam on that. I was telling the brothers, I said, it's not any kamal of ours. Islam itself has got beauty. The Quran Sharif itself has got noor. The weakness is in us that we don't convey any Islam to anybody around us. We dress sometimes in Islamic garb. But there are people dressed in Islamic garb, they are working with non-Muslims. In that environment, they are only non-Muslims. And when that non-Muslim questions the person that, why do you wear like this, why do you keep a beard, why do you... So now that person cannot explain Islam. He loves Islam, but he can't explain Islam. He says, well, I don't know, I'll have to take you to my priest. So now Islam, is it something that the priest only will explain? Simple, basic knowledge of Islam, how essential and important it is. Because people are now inquisitive. The media on the one hand is anti-Islamic, there's Islamophobia, there's no doubt that there is great amount of enmity and hatred in the hearts of many a people for Islam. But at the same time, it is creating a great awareness. It is creating an interest in what this Islam is. So many people have begun to read the Quran Sharif. We know that after 9/11, it was extremely difficult to find even a copy of the Quran Sharif in America. The translations and meanings of the Quran Sharif, you can't find. People were wanting to know, who is this Muslim? And even now, just as some are leaving the fold of Islam, many, many are coming into the fold of Islam. And those who are coming into the fold of Islam, they are not like us. They are very, very strong. They are courageous, they are brave. And they are unconcerned about the criticism and the rejection and the ridicule of their behavior and actions according to Islam. They don't worry what the person is going to say. Say, I'm a Muslim. So first the person has to know some Islam. That means he is able to present it. And there is noor in it. And so many people just listening to a little about Islam, and they get interested and they accept Islam. And we may become the zariya of that person, Najat in the Akhirah. One girl from our madrasa, she was at the hospital, and at the hospital her grandmother was in her last laps, and here there was another elderly Christian woman. So she wanted to know, what is this, you're reading and you're blowing and reading and blowing. So this girl started explaining to her something about Islam, whatever she had heard in class she was explaining. And as she was explaining, this lady says, well, I'm interested in what you are talking about. I'm also interested in that Islam. I said, well, if you're interested, then this is what you have to believe in. So she said, I'm prepared to believe in it. So she believed, so she was made to understand, Amantu Billah. Now when she said, I believe in this, I believe in the oneness of Allah, I believe in His angels, I believe in His books, she said all that, and after 2 minutes she passed away. Just after 2 minutes she passed away. Not one namaz she made, not one zikr she made, not one tilawat she made, not one fast she kept, not one zakat she gave, not one hajj she made, nothing. Immediately from there to Jannatul Firdaus, inshallah. Just a few words. But it has to be in our lives. Islam is something that has to be in our lives. It's not something that is in the books. From the books we will learn. But in the time of the companions of Nabi alayhi salatu wasalam, the Sahaba ikram radiyallahu anhum ajma'in, you could read in their lives the book of Islam. In the dealings was Islam. The ayat of the Quran Sharif related to eyes were in the eyes. The ayat of the Quran Sharif related to the ears were in the ears. The ayat of the Quran Sharif related to the heart was in the hearts. The ayat related to the hands and feet were in the hands and feet. They used to make amal. The ayat and verses of the Quran Sharif which related to business was in the business. The ayat and verses of the Quran Sharif in which Allah Tabaraka wa Ta'ala talks about the rights of the wives, rights of the children, rights of the parents, rights of different people. So it was there. They could see that this person is a Muslim. I gave one example, first time I'm coming here, I may be repeating all what I have said the other side. But I made dua, ya Allah, whatever is beneficial for me and for the audience, put it into my heart and mind. So I used to give one example, I gave many times on the other side.
in Durban, that if a person has to walk in to a shop and there is a signboard there, and on the signboard is written there that we supply cakes, biscuits, vegetable, fruit, candies, sweets, chocolates, all these type of items. So now what is expected inside that shop? That is exactly what is expected, what you write on the notice board. On the signboard, whatever is written, that is exactly what is expected inside that shop. If I am passing by and I am looking for chocolate, then I will go into that shop because it says there are chocolates. If I am passing by and I am looking for biscuits, then I will say, well, it says there are biscuits, so I will go inside there. Because the signboard says so. Just like that, our beards, our kurtas, our topis, our dressing, our Islamic names, our Muslim names, all these are the signboards. The moment the person says, I'm Muhammad, I'm Yunus, I'm Dawood, I'm Qasim, it is a sign that this person is a Muslim. So therefore something is expected now. In the same way the person's outward appearance, that there is some expectation that this person is a stockist of certain products. Like how that shop is a stockist of certain products, or like that this Muslim, he has got certain products with him. He is also a stockist of that. And where he stocks it in his heart and in his action. That if I have to deal with this Muslim, because he says his name is Muslim, his outward appearance is that of a Muslim, so this signboard is saying that this person will not speak lies. He is not going to cheat. He is not going to deceive. He is not going to take interest and give interest. This person is not going to engage in any kind of behavior which is un-Islamic, because he is displaying that signboard that he is a Muslim. So this person gets some kind of assurance that with this Muslim, if I have to deal, then I will have nothing but enjoyment, happiness, and I will have no problem at all, because whatever he is displaying on his signboard, he has actually got it with him. That's the commodity that he has got. Inside his heart, he's got honesty, he's got truthfulness, he's got shukr, he's got sabr, he's got zuhad and qanaat. The person has got contentment, the person has got gratitude to Allah Ta'ala. The person has got taqwa in that heart. Now all this is because of the signboard. But if, for example, this person had to walk into that shop where the signboard read biscuits, chocolates and sweets, but if this person goes into the shop and inside there he finds dead monkeys and dead donkeys, what will he say to that person? Or if he finds other filthy things in that shop, or that shop now stocks nothing but fertilizer, but outside there he's saying biscuits and chocolates, then this person will say that either you remove that signboard from there, or stock what you have say you have got in there. That is what he will say. So that is exactly our condition today. That when we come to deal, when we do our business deals, our akhlaq, our muamlat, our muashira, our dealings, our transactions, our etiquette, our moral behavior, when people come into contact with us, now they don't find a display of that which we are proclaiming to be possessing. Otherwise you will notice that the moment you talk to somebody about Islam, and if the person is practical, then there is an attraction. The person gets interested, he wants to know more. And then he may even accept Islam same time or after a few days, but he will accept Islam. And even if he does not accept Islam or she does not accept Islam, then at least that enmity, that hatred, that dislike will go away. You will find that they are not going to then criticize, mock and ridicule. They will say, no, we respect your religion. We respect your religion. So I was talking about Allah Tabaraka wa Ta'ala's system that we can't understand. Yes, from rizq we went to all this explanation. The rizq takes a person to that place. Again, most of you may not have heard it. Once we went to Karachi, one friend of mine, he took some chocolates for his family in Karachi. I want to show you what rizq is. So he took these chocolates for his family in Karachi. Now when we went there, there was some construction works around the place where we were staying.
So some rats got into the room and they nibbled from all those chocolates, those 2-3 chocolates or whatever it was, they nibbled from them. Next morning when this person saw that the chocolates, the rats nibbled from them, so what else can you do? Throw it away. You can't go and give your auntie now the rat eating chocolates. So in any case, I said, but it gives us lessons, lessons, everything there's lessons. As a Muslim, in everything there's lessons. That some cows must have eaten grass somewhere in Ashburton. We've got a lot of cows and many other places there. So they must have eaten some green grass somewhere. And that green grass produced, Allah Ta'ala with His system, milk was produced. That milk went to the dairy. From the dairy it went to the chocolate factory. Sugarcane was grown somewhere. From there, all the processes that were involved, then we had some sugar. That sugar went to the factory, to the mill. From the mill it went to the chocolate factory. Somehow it reached there. Then look at the cocoa that came. Look at all the other ingredients that came. Then look at the amount of money that was spent on the packaging and on the wrapping. The amount of money that was spent on the whole production. Then this chocolate went to the retailer. From the retailer, then you buy it. Then you buy 6,000-7,000 rand ticket. And with great izzat and ihtiram, you carry the chocolate. For whom to eat? Mr. and Mrs. Rat. Who had the chocolate? Mr. and Mrs. Rat. Now I say, if I had to tell you from Durban that there is a Mr. and Mrs. Rat, why don't you take some chocolates for them? You would have said, Mawlana, you've gone off your head. Will anybody carry chocolates from Durban for rats in Karachi? Allah tabaraka wa ta'ala, if He wanted to feed those rats, and if Allah ta'ala made the taqdeer of those rats, the chocolates of Durban, then He makes you carry it and give it to them there. That Allah who can feed the rats of Karachi with the chocolates of Durban, cannot He give us halal rizq wherever we are? Halal rizq, what are we rushing towards haram? What is the need for haram when Allah tabaraka wa ta'ala can even provide the rats with that kind of delicious chocolate? There's so many examples I can give you. So this is the lesson that we learn when we suddenly pitch up somewhere where we're not supposed to be, or it wasn't planned that we are going to be there. So then that is what we say was muqaddar. It was planned by Allah tabaraka wa ta'ala that this person will reach there. Allah tabaraka wa ta'ala brought us here. So this is no big waaz and bayan. You are also tired after a whole day of work. So just some nasihats, whatever coming to mind, I'm just putting it across to you. But if you have to ponder and reflect over it, there is great amount of lessons that we can take. So in tonight's majlis, an Anat Sharif of Rasul Pak Sallallahu Alaihi Wasallam, which again I've recited many times. Those who listen to radio stations and other things, they must have heard it. But it was the last Naat Sharif composed by Hazrat late Qari Tayyab Sahib Rahmatullah Alayh. And it was his great desire to read it at the Roza Mubarak of Nabi Alayhi Salatu Wasalam. But he passed away and it was found below his pillow. When I went to the Roza Mubarak, then I recited it there. And every time that I go now, I recite it there. It's something that touches the heart. And there are great lessons for all of us. So without going into any detailed explanation, because Isha is a bit late now. Nabi Akram, Shafi'i Azam.

the whole world is troubling the Muslim Ummah. O Nabi Pak sallallahu alayhi wa sallam, take the salam of the Ummah. Any part of the world, you'll find the Ummah of Nabi alayhi salatu wa sallam is being harassed. That is a different issue, who is the cause of the problem. So as the Rosa Mubarak, my beloved Nabi sallallahu alayhi wa sallam, take the salam of our pain hearts. Shikasta kashti

picture yourself standing at the Rose of Mubarak. Allah Ta'ala has given us imagination. We use it for fantasizing about haram. Use this imagination. Picture ourselves standing at the Rose of Mubarak and reciting Salat and Salam, making tawaf of the Kaaba Sharif. So many different things you can use this imagination for. So now I say, Shikasta Kashti Hetezadara. Picture a ship that is in the midst of the ocean. It is being lashed by storms from all sides. And the ship also is in a very pitiable and dilapidated condition. Water is seeping in. The ship, the passengers are in fear of drowning, and the ship is in danger of sinking. And at that time, the sad part is that it does not even have a pilot or a captain to steer it out of the storm. Nothing. Ya Rasulullah sallallahu alaihi wasallam, this is the condition of the ummah. This is the condition of the ummah. That at present we don't even have a captain. We don't have anybody to steer us out. Everybody is talking about solution to the ummah's problems. But in reality we are like that ship which is in the midst of the ocean and nothing but storm from all sides. Look at the different kinds of solutions that people are offering to this ummah. Every person who reads a few books, few English books, then he too claims that I am the captain of this ummah. He has solution to the problems of the ummah. I was in a city, I'm not going to take the name, and it was the day of Jumu'ah, and I had to give a bayan in another masjid. But then somehow we ended up in this masjid because we were late. So now in this masjid, the bayan that was being given, so the person mentioned there that we are having a lot of divorce problems. The solution to the problem of divorce is this, that all boys and girls, prospective brides and bridegrooms, after the proposal has been made, then they must be given enough time to get to know each other. If they get to know each other well, then we won't have divorce problems. Na'udhu billahi. They must be given enough time to move around to court. But they don't know that in those countries where there is no such thing as practice upon Islam, they don't even believe in Islam, and they get to know so well that for years and years they are courting, but that marriage ends in the court after a few days. After courting for many years, the marriage ends in the court. Finish. So that is just one issue. Otherwise, there are so many issues. Some people actually say clearly, you must have read or you must have heard, that even in Saudi Arabia now, there is a move. They say the five-time namaz is taking up a lot of time. The five-time namaz is affecting the business, is bad for our economy. And they are even allowing them to publish such kind of nonsense in those papers now, that it's affecting the economy. Read the newspapers in Pakistan, what kind of Islam they want. So throughout the world, this is our condition. So shikasta kashti hai tez dhara, nazar se rooposha hai kinara. The shore is also far, far away. The ship is right in the midst of the ocean. And we don't have a captain. So what else is going to happen? It's going to sink. Shikasta kashti.

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His concern day and night was that every person in this world must enjoy the best of this world and the best of the Akhirat. Not only the best of Akhirat, even the best of this world. Sometimes we present Islam in a manner which gives the person the impression that it is only in the Akhirat that the person will enjoy if he follows Islam and Islamic teachings. But that is not true. Allah tabaraka wa ta'ala blesses the person with the best in this world too. Then we will say that many people are practicing, but we don't find them rich, we don't find them enjoying luxuries and living in mansion. So that is not what is meant there. Allah tabaraka wa ta'ala gives the person contentment. Allah ta'ala gives the person sukoon in the heart. Inside the heart, the person gets sukoon irrespective of what the outside conditions are. And that is the greatest ni'mat and gift of Allah tabaraka wa ta'ala to the Muslim and to the believer, that he truly believes that whatever condition befalls me is from my Allah. As long as I am doing that which is right, so then if it is poverty, then it is from Allah. If it is richness, it is from Allah. If it is sickness, it is from Allah. And if it is health, it is from Allah. So Allah tabaraka wa ta'ala gives that person sukoon in his heart because he has resigned his will to the will of Allah tabaraka wa ta'ala. Somebody asked Hazrat Bahlul, how are you? He said, where are you asking a person how are you when everything is working according to his will? The whole universe, everything is operating according to his will. So the person said, this is shirk, how can you say it's operating according to your will? He said, what I am saying, understand that I have resigned my will to the will of Allah Ta'ala. So therefore, whatever Allah Ta'ala has willed, I have accepted. So everything is happening according to my will. So Allah Ta'ala, whatever He is happy with, I am also happy with. So now that is what Allah Ta'ala then gives to His khas servants and bandas, that they get sukoon in their heart. بے کیفی میں بھی تو ہم نے ایک کیف مسلسل دیکھا ہے، جس حال میں بھی وہ رکھتے ہیں اس حال کو اکمل دیکھا ہے، جس راہ سے وہ لے جاتے ہیں اس راہ کو اسحل دیکھا ہے، جس راہ کو ہم تجویز کریں اس راہ کو اثقل دیکھا ہے. In other words, the road through which my Allah takes me is the best of all routes. He is the one who will decide which route to take me through. For some people, he will choose the road of sabr, that the person will be tested and tried, and in the sabr he gets Allah Ta'ala. And some people will be given plenty of ni'mat, good children, good home, plentiful of wealth, everything. And they will be tested for shukr, that are they grateful to Allah Ta'ala, are they using the ni'mat according to His will, or are they abusing? So whichever road Allah Ta'ala takes, that's the best of all routes. Now when the person resigns his will to Allah Ta'ala like that, then where can he be then in difficulty? His heart will be at ease. Pain outside he will feel. Nabi alayhi salatu wasalam, when he was stoned, he felt the pain. He bled also. He fell unconscious also. That was natural. But Nabi alayhi salatu wasalam and his companions, look at the difficulties, tests and trials they went.
when the sukoon that they enjoyed and the kefir that they enjoyed, can anybody describe that or can anybody really understand that? So that is given in the heart. Allah Ta'ala gives it in the heart. شاہوں کے سروں پر تاج گراں سے درد سا اکثر رہتا ہے اور اہل وفا کے سینوں میں ایک نور کا دریا بہتا ہے. The kings, they have crowns on their heads but gives them plenty of headache. And the Allah Wala's ocean of noor in their hearts. So Allah Ta'ala gives both in this world too and He gives in the akhirat too. I will conclude tonight's bayan. There's so much that can be said. But since we are now discussing this in the heart, Allah Tabaraka wa Ta'ala gives sukoon. So what we can't understand is if somebody is in difficulty, in pain, in suffering, and is pious and righteous, then we say, how can he be enjoying? So there are many people who like curry which is very, very hot. Lots of chilies inside. Now they are eating that curry, it's really hot. Person is perspiring also. And his eye is watering. Now if somebody tells him, no, leave it. The person says, what do you know? What kind of taste I'm getting in this curry? In fact, if you don't put chilies, I won't even enjoy it. But the person is enjoying. Hazrat Mujaddid Millat Rahmatullah Ali gave an example that if a person suddenly meets up with a friend of his or someone beloved after a long, long time, and the person comes and grabs the person from the back, just holds him tight. Now this person tries to release himself and says, who are you? And suddenly when he looks and it is that same beloved, then now he will say, now press me even more. So that is how these Allah Wallahs, when they are tested, Allah Ta'ala gives them the noor and sukoon in their hearts. So the example for that I give is that if an examination, and now is the time of examination, that if it's a paper and that paper is very, very tough, and there is some student that is bogged down and is stumped, as we say, he can't answer that paper. So the one who has set the paper, the examiner, he asks the student that, what's wrong? What's your problem? He said, the problem is that this paper is very, very difficult. So he said, now you put your hand into my hand and I will answer the paper for you. So if the examiner now takes the hand of the student and writes the answers, will it be difficult? The person who has set the paper, he himself is now writing it out. So Allah Tabaraka wa Ta'ala is setting the test. Now if the person gives his hand into the hands of Allah Tabaraka wa Ta'ala, he resigns his will to the will of Allah Ta'ala. He uses the means. We don't say mustn't use the means. If he's sick, he'll take medication. And any other problem, he'll make use of the correct means. But then the end result, he will leave it to Allah Tabaraka wa Ta'ala's decision. So how much of sukoon he'll find inside his heart. So may Allah Tabaraka wa Ta'ala give us a proper understanding of deen. Allah Ta'ala must bless us with such akhlaq, such muamlat and muashirat, such kind of dealings and such kind of ibadat and zikr and tilawat, that our lives, when people look at us, they deal with us, they walk with us, they talk to us, they travel with us, then our lifestyle is such that they read the book of Islam in our lives. May Allah Ta'ala bless me also with that and bless you also. So tonight, as I said, there was no mood to really give any lengthy bayan. Tonight will you be in the mood to listen. So this part, so if you nasihat that Allah Tabaraka wa Ta'ala give us the tawfiq of making amal. A little bit of zikrullah and then we'll make dua. 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

lights went off, his emergency lights came on. So I always give one example. If these emergency lights are plugged on and they are charging all the time, then from the outside you can't see anything. Seems like there's no brightness. But the moment it turns dark, it comes on and there's brightness. But provided it was charging, it was plugged on. Like that, this world, through our namaz, our roza, our zakat, our hajj, our ibadat, our tilawat, our zikr and all that, we keep on charging this battery. The moment the person goes into the qabr, then his namaz, his roza, his zakat, his hajj and his ibadat and everything, now that's the light and the noor, it comes on immediately. There's no darkness for that Muslim after that. But provided he was charging that during his lifetime. So we take lessons from all these things. Now let's make dua. Alhamdulillahi Rabbil Alameen, wassalatu wassalamu ala Sayyidina Nabiyyahi wa Mursaleen, sallallahu alayhi wa ala alihi wa ashabihi ajma'in. Ya Arhamar Rahimeen, Ya Akram Al Akramin, Ya Ghiyath Al Mustaghifin, Ya Zal Jalali Wal Ikram. My beloved Allah, my Rahim Allah, Kareem Allah, most forgiving Allah, most compassionate, most loving, most caring Allah. Oh my most beneficent, most merciful, most tolerant Allah. Forgive each and every one of us. You dearly love forgiveness of the sins of the sinners who turn towards you. Ay Rabbe Kareem, you dearly love forgiveness of the sins of the sinners who turn towards you. We are ashamed of the sins that we have committed in our lives. Hum nadim hai, hum sharminda hai, hum gunegar hai, siyakar hai, badkar hai, mujrim aur khatakar hai. 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Oh my beloved Allah, there is no one for us besides you. We have no other door that we can tap, no other home where we can beg besides your door, my Allah. Forgive our major sins and our minor sins, sins that we committed knowingly or unknowingly in the light of day or darkness of night. My beloved Allah, there was no question of darkness for you. You who bless billions of people with sight, how can you be blind to our actions and deeds? Hamare haal par raham farma, raham farma, raham farma. Oh my beloved Allah, if you have to turn away your glance of mercy and forgiveness because of our sins, where do we go? Then we will face nothing but destruction. Ay Rabbe Kareem, hamare haal par raham farma. Open the floodgates of your maghfirat for us. 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Make us yours and become ours. Agar ek tu nahi mera, to koi shay nahi meri. Ya tu mera, to sab mera, falak mera, zameen meri. Oh my beloved Allah, those who are sick and ailing, give them shifa. Shifa is in your hands, my beloved Allah. Dua aur dawa mein asar hai zarur, marizo ki shifa lekin dast-e-khuda mein hai. Oh my beloved Allah, those who are sick and ailing, whether in hospitals, clinics, homes amongst us, bless everyone with shifa. We are also spiritually sick, my beloved Allah. 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Bless us with the tawfiq of itaat. Ay Rabbe Kareem, sare alam ke andar ummat-e-muslima pareshan hai. With your fazl, with your kindness and ihsan, remove the difficulties, hardship, pain and suffering. Oh my beloved Allah, bless us with barakat in our businesses, in our homes, in our life, in our time. Those who are weak, give them strength. Those who are planning for hajj, who have left for hajj, make their hajj maqbool and mabroor. Accept their tawaf, ziyarat and ibadat. Ay Rabbe Kareem, those who are on journeys, make them reach their destination safely. Those who have no children, bless them with pious and righteous children. Make the children nek and pious, my Allah.
And those who have no children, bless them, my beloved Allah, with pious children. Those who have children, make the children pious. Ay Rabbe Kareem, sare alam ke andar aaj ummat pareshan hai. 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Or adultery or fornication or popping drugs in our mouths. Ay Rabbe Kareem, we don't know when the angel of death will strike. When the time of our departure comes, take us to Madina Tayyiba. 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Oh, my beloved Allah, نبی پاک صلی اللہ علیہ وسلم, all his life he made duas for us. How much he begged for us. We haven't appreciated his sacrifice. He was stoned in Taif, his Mubarak shoes were filled with his Mubarak blood. He was stoned in Uhud, he falls down unconscious. He is beaten up in the Haram Sharif. When he goes in Sajda, intestines of animals are placed on his back. Ay Rabbe Kareem, concern was the Ummah. How much he begged for us. Especially in Hajjatul Wida with his 124,000 companions. Ya Rabbi Kareem, all the du'as that he made, bless the Ummah with all the things that he asked for the Ummah. Ya Rabbi Kareem, bless us with all the goodness that he begged for us. Bless our wives, our children and the Ummah with that goodness. And from all the mischief, corruption and fitna that he asked for protection, protect us and the Ummah of Nabi Pak sallallahu alayhi wa sallam. You are well aware, my beloved Allah, of the good wishes, the desires, the aspirations of each and every one who has raised his hand this part of the night before you. Ya Allah, fulfill their good wishes and good desires. The students who are writing examinations, give them success. Make them assets for our community. Protect them from the fitnas at the universities, colleges and schools. Ya Rabbi Kareem. Those who are in search of marriage partners, bless them with compatible marriage partners, pious marriage partners. You are well aware of the difficulties, the hardship, the pain and suffering of each and every individual. Ya Allah, with your fazal, kindness and ihsan, remove this pain, the suffering and the difficulties. 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

0: program was supposed to be at Welcome tomorrow night. By the way, Allah Ta'ala brought us, yes. Make dua, Allah Ta'ala.
1: بسم الله الرحمن الرحيم نحمده ونصلي على رسوله الكريم أما بعد. 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Whosoever will give his heart to perishable beauties, whether that beauty is in the form of face or wealth, gold, silver, homes, palaces, thrones, castles, beautiful cars, whatever it is. The idol is not only the idol of stone. Different people have different kinds of idols. There are some people who are so engrossed and so obsessed with the accumulation of their worldly wealth that they have absolutely no time to even use that wealth. They don't even know what is happening at home, they don't know what's happening in the hospitals, they don't know who is getting married or who died or who is born, nothing. They're not even worried about the beautiful faces. They don't have time to even go and see those faces. Their only idol is that wealth. So whether it is wealth or whether it is beautiful faces or whether it is gold or silver or anything, but the person who is going to give his heart to these things that are going to perish, either he is going to leave them or they are going to leave him. So then he is going to get great amount of pain and suffering and problem. This person's heart will be in a restless state because he was so attached to all these things, so he will not be able to depart and leave them. And even in this world they will bring nothing but restlessness in his heart. So once again, understand very clearly that it is not the earning of wealth. It is not the usage of the ni'mats of Allah Ta'ala. It is not the living in a good home or wearing good clothes or driving a good car. We are not discussing that. What we are saying is that if the person makes this his idol, that's his idol, he worships it day and night, does not mean he makes sajda to it, but it is the be-all and the end-all of his life. So then, kulfate do jahan mili. And what is the opposite of that? What is the antidote to that? What is the cure for that? the cure for that and the antidote for that is Zikr-e-Khuda. The person who is getting obsessed

zakat, or does not only mean subhanallah, alhamdulillah, as you have been explained many times, it is remembrance that my Allah Ta'ala is watching. That stage of ihsan. أن تعبد الله كأنك ترى فإن لم تكن ترى فإنه يراك. That is true ذكر الله. So when the person is going to have that, then all the harm of the wealth and other things, whatever fitnas there are in that, it's not going to affect the person. Because the person has got remembrance of Allah Ta'ala, so now he's going to acquire the wealth in a halal way, in ways that are permissible, pleasing to Allah Ta'ala and His Rasul Sallallahu Alaihi Wasallam. He will use it in the manner that is pleasing to Allah and His Nabi Alayhi Salatu Wasallam. He's not going to go to the casinos, discos, cinemas, theatres, rave clubs. He's not going to purchase videos and movies with that wealth of given by Allah Ta'ala. He's not going to squander it in lavish decoration of wedding halls. He's not going to squander it in any kind of haram, because he's got zikr-e-khuda now, that noor of zikr-e-khuda. So zikr-e-khuda ke noor se farhat-e do jahan mili. And when he's going to do that, Allah Ta'ala will give him happiness of both worlds, happiness in this world, happiness in the qabr, happiness in the akhirah. And that is what we are in search of. There is nobody in this world who is in search of sadness, grief, sorrow, pain. There is nobody really in search of that. And if a person is searching for sorrow, for grief, for pain, so then there's something mentally wrong with that person. Something seriously wrong. There are many people who are slashing their hands and doing this and doing that and all kinds of things. But then there's something seriously wrong with them. They are not normal people, they are abnormal people. They consider Allahwalas as being abnormal. That what kind of young people are these? They don't want to participate in all those dances and music and sing-song and haram places, they don't want to go. They are depriving themselves, they are staying away from enjoyment, from fun, from pleasure, from entertainment. So they are abnormal people. They consider those young people who are in the colleges, universities, in bazaars, marketplaces, lower their gazes and do not stay and ogle, and those who do not cast evil glances, then they consider them as abnormal people, something seriously wrong with them. Whereas they are the ones who are normal. But there's so much of abnormality in this world that people who are normal are appearing as abnormal, and those who are abnormal are appearing as normal to us. The norms of society have changed, the values have changed, the ideologies have changed, the thinking has changed, the lifestyles have changed. Everything has changed. So that is the reason why we can't seem to find our way. The person just can't seem to find his way. Every time he tries to take one step forwards, after a little while he takes two steps backwards. So how will he get there? As Jalaluddin Rumi Rahmatullah Ali, he gives the example of Layla Majnu. Say that on one occasion this Majnu, he was going to meet his Layla. So the camel on which he was riding, before he took off on that camel, a day before that or two, 3 days before that, that camel had given birth to a baby camel. So now when he's riding, every time that camel is looking back, the moment he stops somewhere, the camel races backwards again where the baby is, baby camel is. Now he must go right back again, how many meters or how many miles he's gone back, and mount on it again and then come again. Then again he has to stop somewhere for, as soon as he gets off, the camel takes a roundabout turn and goes back. And while he's riding also, the camel is all the time looking back. So then he tells the camel, he says, that your beloved is at the back there, and my beloved is in front. So it doesn't look like I will ever reach there. So he jumped from the camel and he broke his back. That's an example, but the thing is, it teaches us a lesson. That for the camel, its beloved was that baby camel it had given birth to. And his beloved was Layla in front.
Now he wants

go this way, the camel wants to go that way. So how will he ever reach his beloved? So we want to go this way to Allah subhanahu wa ta'ala, connect ourselves with Allah and His Nabi alayhi salatu wasalam. And the beloved of the nafs is at the back. The beloved of the nafs is that same rave clubs, discos, prostitute quarters, the music, the TV, the porn sites and all that which we want to leave behind and go and meet our beloved Allah. But every time we stop for a little while, again it goes back that way. When we make zikrullah, when we make some namaz, we make some tilawat of the Quran Sharif, we sit in sohbat of the saliheen, again it starts moving a little bit forward. And as soon as we stop a little bit, finished. It goes back again. So how are we going to ever reach there? So lazzate zikre khuda ke noor se farhate do jahan mili. It is only in the zikr of Allah tabaraka wa ta'ala that the person will find farhate do jahan. Happiness of both worlds, not only this world, even in the akhirah. And we believe that happiness of this world means lot of wealth, lot of gold, silver, big houses, big cars. That's not happiness. If that was happiness, all the people who've got plenty of that should have been very, very happy. But it is common knowledge. Everybody knows that these film actors and actresses who've got millions, are they happy in the true sense of the word? How many of them are happy? A person just has to spend a few days in their sohbat, in their company. Just tell them that I want to see what your lifestyle is like in privacy and how happy you are with all the millions that you have got through all these films. And then see how much of happiness they got. If they had happiness, why must they take so much of drugs? Why must they commit suicide? Why must they end up in court all the time? Why must they be so much of fights and quarrels? So zikre khuda ke noor se farhate do jahan mili. In the noor of zikrullah, the person will get farhate do jahan. Allah Ta'ala himself says in the Quran Sharif, ala bi zikrillahi tatma'innul qulub. Only in the remembrance of Allah Ta'ala will the hearts find satisfaction. So it's a beautiful way, it's a very, very simple, practical deen that Allah Ta'ala has given to us, in which there is nothing but happiness in the heart, sukoon in the heart. Our restlessness comes because of what is happening in the environment, which we also become part of. May Allah tabaraka wa ta'ala give you and the ummah the tawfiq of amal. Allahumma salli ala sayyidina Muhammad wa ala ali sayyidina Muhammad wa barik wa sallim. 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My beloved Allah, we are your sinful servants extending our begging bowls before you. There is no one for us besides you. There is no support for us besides your support. Ya Allah, there is no one for us besides you. We are not going to bow our heads before any idol. Ya Allah, you are the only one that's worthy of worship. Light up our hearts with the noor of zikrullah. Ya Allah, bless us with sukoon in our lives. Bless us with the best of dunya, the best of akhirat. Ya Allah, give us rahate do jahan. My beloved Allah, bless us with rahate do jahan. Distancing ourselves from you and your
beloved Nabi sallallahu alayhi wasallam has brought us nothing but restlessness, anxieties and worries. Ya Allah, become ours and make us yours. Don't test us in this world, in the qabr, in the akhirah. We are not worthy of being tested, my Allah. We are extremely weak and we are acknowledging our weakness. We are not like the sahaba ikram radiyallahu anhu ajma'in. Ya Allah, humare haal par raham farma. Humare haal par raham farma. Have mercy upon us. Have mercy upon us. Have mercy upon us.

Ya Allah, bless us with the best of dunya, the best of akhirat. Bless us with all the goodness that Nabi alayhi salatu wasalam asked for us. Bless the ummah with that goodness and protect us and the ummah from all the fitnas, mischief and corruption that Nabi alayhi salatu wasalam asked for protection. 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Somebody says describing words of fragrance and the person hasn't had a chance to inhale that fragrance. Can you understand it? Sweetness of sugar is something that has to be tasted. Like that, the muhabbat of Allah Ta'ala and the fragrance of that muhabbat is an experience. Jalaluddin Rumi Rahmatullah Ali, how beautifully he has said, Ya Allah, when the fragrance of your muhabbat comes, then the vocabulary of the world fails to give a description to that fragrance. There's no vocab for it. So what kind of fragrance he must be getting? What kind of enjoyment he must be getting? What kind of sukoon he must have been getting? So why take steps backwards? If Allah Ta'ala is giving somebody some progress and he is getting somewhere, so it is foolish to destroy that. Person has already climbed 50 stairs, so now to go down again and start from the first rung of the ladder, it's foolishness. Where the person is now, continue the progress from there. Then slowly, slowly he will reach. The person who has passed the Keru already and now is on the garden route, almost there, the garden route to go to Cape Town. But just before entering that stretch which is called the garden route, the person takes a roundabout turn and goes back again to the Keru, desert land. Dry land, shrubs and nothing else. So we'll say he's foolish. The garden route was almost there. Now there was a need to continue on that route, he would have reached Cape Town. Why go backwards? What will he get? So many of us, that is our condition, that we take a few steps forward, we climb a few rungs of the ladder, we travel a little distance, and then again that same, the beloved is at the back. So we take a roundabout turn and go again. And then we start again from square one. And like that speck of dust or that leaf of a tree, a dry leaf, when the wind blows it picks up a little bit, and when the wind stops it drops on the ground. Then again the breeze blows it picks up a little bit. Haven't we seen leaves on the being blown by the wind? What happens? As the wind blows it picks up from the ground. Then as the breeze stops, it goes back on the ground. Then again the breeze blows, it picks up from the ground. And it carries on like that, up and down, doesn't go anywhere. So like that, when the breeze of Hidayat blows, when some majlis takes place, some waaz, some nasihat, some Quran Sharif tilawat, some dini talks, some jamaat activity, some khanqa activity, something, then we pick up a little bit like that. And then finish. As soon as we go outside, it drops in. So then will we get anywhere? And then if we complain, don't seem to be getting any kefir, don't seem to be getting anywhere in my life. But still don't even make nashukri of that, that at least Allah Ta'ala's fazal that the person did take off a little bit. So make shukr over that. Make tawbah istighfar and continue with the journey again. It's only Allah Ta'ala who is so raheem, so kareem,
that the person who makes sincere tawbah and istighfar, he raises him also to the same status of a muttaqi. Who else will do that? He even makes the angels forget what sin this person committed. It is wiped out totally. No record of it is left. No evidence is left. So we are coming close to the last 10 nights. We are not far away. So we are almost there. On the garden route borders. Have a few days left. So let us not go right back. Because then it will be difficult to take off. Our journey will be delayed. Or we won't reach the destination.

0: Assalamualaikum.
1: Ulama Ikram, most respected brothers and also our sisters listening in at the madrasa over the receivers. As I mentioned this morning, Fajr time, that the bombing has commenced. To whatever extent it is, but it has commenced. There is absolutely no doubt that the enemies of Islam, the enemies of the Muslim Ummah, they have made up their minds that they are going to continue with the fulfillment of their evil intentions and their plotting and planning. But we as believers in Allah Tabaraka wa Ta'ala, we believe that the final planning is in the hands of Allah Tabaraka wa Ta'ala. But what is extremely important, and this is something that we just cannot help but emphasize, is that all those ayat of the Quran Sharif in which promises have been made to the believers of the help and the assistance of Allah Tabaraka wa Ta'ala, then they are to those who truly and really believe in Allah Ta'ala, trying their utmost best to fulfill all the obligations, duties and responsibilities upon them as Muslims. One of the greatest obligations, which in these days unfortunately even our so-called Mujahideen, some of them, consider as futile or not really necessary, is the fundamental pillar of Islam, which is Salah. And this is not just speculation or just theory. We know that it is a reality, it is haqiqat. But it is just Allah Tabaraka wa Ta'ala's mercy, His kindness, His compassion, that He overlooks our faults. And then it has been mentioned in the hadiths that sometimes Allah Tabaraka wa Ta'ala takes the khidmat of deen even from a fasiq, from a great transgressor of the deen. But Allah Ta'ala takes the khidmat of deen from him. When Hazrat Shaykh Zakariya Sahib Rahmatullah Alayhi used to relate this hadith sharif, he used to tear and he used to say that it is a very frightening hadith sharif. That all of us who think that we are doing great khidmat of the service of the deen of Allah Tabaraka wa Ta'ala, we should not be proud of our own efforts. It is Allah Tabaraka wa Ta'ala who knows from whom He takes the khidmat of deen. Sometimes He takes it from the pious, from the righteous, from those who are His walis, from those who are close to Him. And sometimes He even takes it from those people who are sinners, who are transgressors, and even sometimes from the kuffar, the mushrikeen, the yahood and the nasara, who are the enemies of Islam. But Allah Tabaraka wa Ta'ala will make them make such statements or say such things which will be in the favor of the Muslims. Allah Tabaraka wa Ta'ala will create such conditions. Allah Tabaraka wa Ta'ala, He knows best. But that does not then make those people the beloved of Allah Ta'ala. This is something that we must understand. Many a times we just look at the surface of things and we come to conclusions. So until we do not have those a'mal, which many, many places in the Quran Sharif Allah Tabaraka wa Ta'ala has stated, إِنَّ الَّذِينَ آمَنُوا وَعَمِلُوا الصَّالِحَاتِ. Iman and amal salih, and amal salih covers all those actions, whether it's namaz, roza, zakat, hajj, rights of people, transactions, everything. So Allah Ta'ala's promises are with those people that they will see the nusrat, the help of Allah Tabaraka wa Ta'ala, ghaibi taqat of Allah, the hidden forces of Allah Ta'ala will come into action. First they will be made, or they will be taken through routes of severe tests, and then Allah Tabaraka wa Ta'ala will send His angels, or He will assist and help. But because of our weakness in these times and our shortcomings, Allah Ta'ala, He does not test us like the Sahaba Ikram, and He does not hold back His rahmat and mercy like He would have held back from the people in those times if they had been negligent in certain a'mal. Most of our weakness Allah Ta'ala overlooks. if the person's last minute also, if he makes sincere tawbah, now when he sees the bombing, when he sees the missiles coming, when he sees the attacks being launched, then even at that time, if the person turns towards Allah Ta'ala, and if the whole nation, together with the usage of whatever military equipment they may have, no matter how small in quantity, but if they turn towards Allah Ta'ala, and they become what I mentioned the other night, فُرْسَانٌ بِالنَّهَارِ وَرُحْبَانٌ بِاللَّيْلِ, then Allah Tabaraka wa Ta'ala will change the conditions. It's not difficult for Allah Ta'ala. So we don't lose any kind of hope. But at the same time, we must not be overconfident that because we are Muslims, then Allah Ta'ala's help is definitely with us. Then we go to town in the newspapers and over radio stations and in news media and or the print media and electronic media and everywhere that we are Muslims, so help of Allah is with us. Allah Ta'ala's help is definitely with the believers. But we have to keep x-raying ourselves that are we true believers. But whatever the weakness may be, that is not the issue when there is a war against Islam and the Muslims. At that time, we should not sit down and start judging people, that look at those people, they've got this weakness and that weakness. We should feel those bombs and we should feel that pain that they are feeling there. But once again, we have to say that the sad part of the whole episode is this, that the Muslim nations have sided the enemy forces and coalitions. Otherwise, it is not easy for them to attack these states. But when you have people saying things like, Bush is our liberator, in Saudi Arabia, with my own ears, I heard a Kuwaiti say that Bush liberated us, the senior Bush. And he even had a photograph of Bush with him. He says we were completely wiped out. Iraq had overrun and raided Kuwait. Then who liberated us? Not the Muslims. Not the Muslim states. It was Bush and his America. So this is the sad part, that if it was not for all these states around there, we would not have had this kind of situation. So when this is our condition, that our iman is at such a low ebb that dollars can buy us off, anything can bribe us. Keep those two examples which I gave on Monday night in mind, that how just the tearing up of a letter of Rasulullah sallallahu alaihi wasallam and the person's empire was torn up, Kisra's empire, the whole Persian empire was torn, shredded to pieces because this person, the king, when he received the letter of Nabi alayhi sallallahu alaihi wasallam, he tore it up. So Allah Tabaraka wa Ta'ala is not in need of Muslim names or Muslim faces. Allah Ta'ala wants to see Islam and Iman in our lives. So it is a time that we should be really reflecting over ourselves too and making a lot of dua, because dua is a powerful weapon that we have. Instead of just talking and talking and talking, we have a powerful weapon which is dua. We do not know whose tears at which part of the night or day Allah Tabaraka wa Ta'ala will see. And Allah will change the conditions. It's not difficult for Allah. The tears of a person, they are very, very precious. So the Ummah at large is suffering, and at that time, do you think there's any justification for those millions of viewers in India and other parts of the world who are glued to the television sets today to watch some semi-finals? Is there any justification for that? For Muslims from other parts of the world to travel to South Africa to go and sit on the cricket ground when bombs are raining upon our brothers and sisters? Where is our iman? We don't say you mustn't eat, you mustn't drink, you mustn't laugh or joke within limits or anything like that, but those things which are futile, or those things which lead to sin, or those things which are in reality sinful, especially in these days of azab of Allah tabaraka wa ta'ala, which is raining throughout the world, we have to be very, very much on guard and increase our istighfar and tawbah. If we can't do much, then at least increase our istighfar, acknowledge before Allah, cry before Him, place our mountains of sins before Him and ask Allah tabaraka wa ta'ala to blow them away. Allah ta'ala is prepared to listen to anybody. Sincere tawbah is required. May Allah tabaraka wa ta'ala protect the Muslim states from oppression, from tyranny, from his azab, or from tests and trials. Allah tabaraka wa ta'ala must give hidayat to the other Muslim states that are surrounding those states which are being attacked. Allah ta'ala must give them hidayat to understand that life is temporary, transitory, and they are answerable and accountable before Allah ta'ala. How long will they sit with the thrones and with the crowns and with the oil wells? A day will come when they will be taken away from those crowns and thrones. And then what? Will they then, when the angels of death come, they will go to America for assistance? They will go to the United States and United Nations for assistance? Ay mere data, ay mere malik, ay

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around. So much of your ni'mat, O Allah, you shower upon us in spite of our disobedience, day and night, day and night. Mere Allah, how tolerant you are. If there had been another Allah, you would have destroyed us. Ya Allah, we know the type of sins we commit. If the earth opened and swallowed us up, we were deserving of that. If the gale force winds came against us, we were deserving. Oh Allah, if we were destroyed by earthquake or tremor, we were deserving. But oh Allah, we know that you don't like to punish. We know that you don't love to punish. Allah gives you no pleasure and happiness in punishing. You dearly love forgiveness. Ya Allah, you dearly love forgiveness. Allahumma innaka afuun kareemun tuhibbul af. Ay mere pyare Allah, you love forgiveness. Therefore, my beloved Allah, forgive each and every one of us. Forgive each and every one of us. Ya Allah, forgive our parents, our wives and children, our brothers and sisters, and the entire ummah of Rasulullah sallallahu alayhi wa sallam. Mere Allah, hamare gunahon ki wajah se aaj ummat pareshan hai. Ya Allah, because of our sins, suffering is coming upon us everywhere in the world. There is no more that position of dignity and honor and respect which Nabi alayhi salatu wasalam left us on. Ayyubir Allah, that position of dignity, that oh Allah, the awe and the fear used to be in the hearts of the enemies of Islam. Wherever the Sahabas went, oh Allah, you gave them victory, you gave them conquest upon conquest. You established the deen firmly in those lands. Oh my beloved Allah, we have lost everything because of our sickness, because of our weakness, because of our sins, because of our disobedience. Ya Allah, we have become slaves of everyone in the world. Ya Allah, we have become slaves of the United Nations. We have become slaves of the Security Councils. We have become slaves of the superpowers, oh my beloved Allah. Ya Allah, we can be bribed today for a few miserable dollars. Ya Allah, that ummah which was there to teach the
mankind trust and tawakkul in you. Ay mere pyare Allah, that ummat which was evolved so that justice may be established on the land, so that salat may be established on the land, so that your ahkam may be established on the land. Oh my beloved Allah, large parts of that ummah today are accepting bribes and joining enemy forces and coalition forces. Ey mere pyare Allah, to what level we have stooped when my beloved Nabi alayhi salatu wasalam is informed of our miserable condition. Oh my beloved Allah, how much of injury and pain it must be causing to his Mubarak heart. Ey Allah, ab to maaf kar de. Ey Allah, ab to maaf kar de. Ey Allah, forgive us. How long are we going to stay on the surface of the earth disobedient to you? Where Allah, change the condition of our hearts. Oh Allah, change the condition of our hearts. Change the conditions of the hearts of the entire Muslim Ummah. Ya Allah, give us that trust and tawakkul in you which the Sahaba-i-Kiram had in you. Ya Allah, give us that yaqeen in you which the Sahaba-i-Kiram had. Oh Allah, give us that iman which you bless the Sahaba-i-Kiram with. Ay mere pyare Allah, tu ummat-e-muslima ko aapas mein jod de. Allah, unite the Muslim Ummah. Allah, unite the Muslim Ummah. Remove the difficulties and problems of Allah. Ya Allah, remove the rancor from their hearts. Remove the jealousy from their hearts. Remove the hatred and enmity between their hearts. Ay mere Allah, unite the Muslim Ummah. Unite brothers and sisters, parents and children, wives and husbands. Oh Allah, unite the entire ummah of Rasulullah sallallahu alaihi wasallam. Ah, mere pyare Allah, mere rahim Allah, mere kareem Allah, mere maaf karne wale Allah, oh my most forgiving Allah, open up the floodgates of your rahmat for the ummah of Rasulullah sallallahu alaihi wasallam. Open up the floodgates of forgiveness for the ummah of Rasulullah sallallahu alaihi wasallam. Oh Allah, overlook the weakness and the shortcomings of the ummah of Rasulullah sallallahu alaihi wasallam. Ay mere pyare Allah, assist and help the ummah of Rasulullah sallallahu alaihi wasallam. Assist and help the mujahideen of Islam. Oh my beloved Allah, don't look at our weakness, oh my Allah. Don't look at our disobedience, oh my beloved Allah. Ya Allah, look at the tears of my beloved Nabi alayhi salatu wasalam which was shed for this ummah. Look at the blood of my beloved Nabi alayhi salatu wasalam which was shed for this ummah. Where Allah, in Taif his shoe Mubarak was filled with his blood. Allah, in Uhud he falls down unconscious. Oh my beloved Allah, how much he bleeds in Uhud. Allah, when he goes down in sajda in the Haram Sharif, intestines of animals are placed on his back. Mere pyare Allah, how much of trials they went through. For 3 solid years ostracized and boycotted in Shab ibn Abi Talib, where the time comes for them to chew the leather to survive, where the time comes to chew the leaves of trees to survive. But oh my Allah, their faith in you was not shaken. Oh my beloved Allah, the kuffar and the mushrikeen tried to bribe them with women, with wealth, and with government, and with everything. But oh Allah, there was no shake-up in their faith of any kind. Allah, today miserable dollars can bribe the greatest government. Mere Allah, ab to hamare hal par raham farma. Allah, hame sehat de, hame afiyat de, hame salamati de. Bless us with good health. We are physically ill and spiritually sick. Oh my Allah, our hearts are diseased. Oh Allah, spiritual diseases have engulfed our hearts. Pride, arrogance, evil passions and desires, jealousy, envy, hatred. Oh my beloved Allah, what have we made of our hearts? Mere Allah, hamare dil ki halat ko badal de. Badal de mere maula. Ab to badal de, hamara ghaflat wala dil badal de. Oh Allah, change this heart of ours which is heedless. Oh my beloved Allah, we are watching what is happening around the world. We are reading, and oh Allah, so many people are even watching it on the television screens. But oh Allah, even after seeing the destruction before their very eyes,
Oh my beloved Allah, it just cannot stir our hearts towards your obedience and towards sajda before you and towards crying and pleading before you. Oh Allah, still the haram in our lives we do not want to give up. Oh Allah, whilst Palestine is burning, whilst the bombs are raiding, oh Allah, whilst the homes are being bulldozed, Allah, when the innocent children, women, where Allah, what conditions they are surviving in. Oh Allah, Afghanistan, millions of refugees. Oh Allah, so much of destruction. So much of destruction in Kashmir, in Chechnya, in Bosnia. And oh Allah, at present the bombs have started to rain on Iraq. That which was at one time the cradle of Islamic civilization. Ya Allah, in spite of watching all that, we are not prepared to give up the haram of our lives. Ya Allah, we are watching and sinning, watching and sinning. Ya Allah, listening and sinning. Haveri Allah, speaking about it and still sinning. May Allah give us the himmat and courage and strength like lions against our nafs and shaitan. Ya Allah, make us pious and righteous. Make us of your obedient servants. Allah, tu ummat muslima ke hal par raham farma. Allah, give hidayat to the enemy forces. Give hidayat to those munafiqeen who have joined the enemy forces. Ya Allah, give hidayat to those hypocrites who have joined the enemy forces. Ey mere pyare Allah, give them hidayat. But oh Allah, if hidayat is not in their muqaddar because of their obstinacy, oh Allah, if hidayat is not in their muqaddar because they have

Let the planes crush. Oh Allah, let the ships sink. Oh Allah, let the bombs rain upon their own heads. Oh Allah, let their coalitions be destroyed. Create such division and disunity amongst their ranks that, oh Allah, their pride is totally destroyed. Oh Allah, America ke ghurur ko khatam farma. Allah, Britain ke ghurur ko khatam farma. Allah, break their pride, oh my Allah. Allah, ab to tu inko hila de. Allah, inke ghurur ki koi intiha nahi. Allah, because of our sins and our weakness, they have taken advantage. But oh Allah, don't look at our sins anymore. Allah, look at your qudrat and your power. Allah, look at your shan of rahimi and karimi. 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Look at the tears of my Rasul sallallahu alayhi wa sallam. Look at the tears of the Sahaba-i-Kiram which were shed for this ummat. Look at the tears of the Awliya-i-Kiram which have been shed for this ummat. Mere Allah, usko dekh aur halat ko badal de. Hey, mere Allah, you are the same Allah that was in Uhud, in Khandaq, in Fateh Makkah. Hey Allah, aaj bhi tu wahi qudrat wala Allah hai. Mere Allah, tu wahi qudrat wala Allah hai. Mere Allah, teri ghaib ki taqaton ko ab to tu bhej de. Allah, unleash your powers. Oh my Allah, the earth belongs to you, the winds belong to you, the heaven and the earth belongs to you. Mere Allah, ab to tu teri taqat istemal kar le. We have got no trust and faith in our powers, oh my Allah. Mere Allah, halat ko badal de, halat ko badal de. Mere Allah, musalmanon par raham farma le. Allah, change the conditions throughout the world. Ya Allah, change the conditions throughout the world. Ya Allah, in our country also, the adverse conditions, change it to conditions of prosperity. Ya Allah, throughout the African continent and everywhere else, oh Allah, where there are sicknesses, diseases. Ya Allah, where there's drought, where there's famine, and there's so much of other problems. Ya Allah, change the conditions. Ya Allah, give hidayah to the large number of people who are without Iman and Islam. Let the winds of hidayah blow. Oh Allah, we are extremely weak that we have not conveyed the message. But oh Allah, you create the conditions for them to accept Islam. And oh Allah, you have mentioned in the Quran Sharif that, oh Allah, it is not difficult for you to change the whole nation, oh my beloved Allah. Ya Allah, keep us steadfast on Iman and bring into the fold of Islam the millions who are without Islam and Iman. Mere pyare Allah, all the works of deen which are taking place, accept them. Jitni bhi deen ki khidmat jis line se bhi ho rahe, usko qubool farma. Sab kaam karne walo ko ikhlas ki taufeeq se mala mal farma. Ya Allah, bless us with the best of dunya and the best of akhirah. Ya Allah, those who are sick and ailing, give them cure. Those who are in financial difficulties, bless them with plentiful of halal risk and get them out of their financial problems. Ya Allah, save us from going to the banks and borrowing on interest. Where Allah, put the hatred of interest in our hearts. Ya Allah, put the hatred of sins in our hearts. Ya Allah, why should we go and borrow, oh my beloved Allah, on interest when there's so much of halal in your treasures? Why should we not seek from you, oh my beloved Allah? When our shoes are going to be of haram, when our cars on interest, when our carpets on interest, our homes on interest, oh my beloved Allah, when everything is going to be on interest, how do we expect rahmat and barkat in those homes? Mere Allah, lekin hum teri taraf rujoo karte hai. Whatever we have done, we have done. Whatever life is gone, is gone. We cannot bring back a single second from that life. But whatever life is left, oh my beloved Allah, make it easy for us to be steadfast on Deen. Allah, make it easy for us to be steadfast on Deen. Don't let the angel of death find us in a casino, in a disco, or with a bottle of wine in our hands, or in haram actions and deeds, in adultery, in fornication, glued to some filthy program on the television screen, or with some filthy novel or magazine in our hands. Oh Allah, we do not know when death will come and where it will come and how it will come. Therefore, my Allah, protect us and safeguard us from all sins.
Ya Allah, my beloved Nabi alayhi salam.

Don't worry about the voice and the croak in the voice. Listen to the words. Mujhko jeene ka sahara chahiye. I need some support for my existence in this world. To live, we require support. We require food, we require drink, we require clothes, we require architects, we require engineers, we require doctors, we require so many different kinds of people to assist us and help us in this life of this world. Person is putting up a building, he requires so many different artisans and people. The person is undertaking a journey to some foreign country. There too he requires the assistance of the travel agents and those who do visas and the assistance of the airline companies. And so many people are required just to transport him from this end to that end. So in this worldly sojourn and life of ours, we are asking for help and assistance from so many different people. Then what about our spiritual sojourn? What about our spiritual life? And then again, this very life in this world also, all these people who assist and help in some way or the other, it is just temporary. They cannot say that I built this house and now I gave it to you permanent. You can stay there forever and ever. They can build a palace, but they have got no control over how long we are going to live in that palace. How many a times a person has built a beautiful palace, a beautiful mansion, a beautiful building, and he has a lot of ideas and plans about investment and income and who's going to stay there and which room will be his and where will be the lounge, and every plan and idea, an angel of death comes and everything is gone, finished. So they can assist and help us to some extent, but it is all temporary. And they can only help also if Allah tabaraka wa ta'ala's help and assistance is confirmed. If Allah ta'ala does not confirm that help and assistance, then the plans will all fail. Person can be building, earthquake, everything gone. So they can assist and help us to some extent, but it is all temporary. And they can only help also if Allah tabaraka wa ta'ala's help and assistance is confirmed. If Allah ta'ala does not confirm that help and assistance, then the plans will all fail. Person can be building, earthquake, everything gone. Tsunami, everything gone. So, mujhko jeene ka sahara chahiye. Gham tumhara, dil hamara chahiye. So the things of this world are all temporary. We make use of it because we are living in a world of means. So we make use of it. But what we really need is Allah Ta'ala's muhabbat and our hearts. Hazrat Arif Billah Damat Barakatuhum, he says, mujhko jeene ka sahara chahiye. Gham tumhara, dil hamara chahiye. Ya Allah, what we need is your love, your muhabbat. The heart must be mine, muhabbat must be yours. Bahre ulfat ka kinara chahiye. We need the shore of the ocean of marifat, ocean of muhabbat, the ocean of the love of Allah tabaraka wa ta'ala. Bahre ulfat ka kinara chahiye. Ya Allah, that is the shore that we seek. Ocean of marifat, ocean of yaqeen, ocean of muhabbat, ocean of love of Allah and His Rasul sallallahu alayhi wa sallam. Sar hamara dar tumhara chahiye. The forehead must be mine and the door.

must be yours. My beloved Allah, the forehead must be mine and the door must be yours. Ah, if only we are blessed with a life like that, what enjoyment there will be. There will be no words in the vocab to explain and express. If a person can get that kind of heart in which is the love of Allah and His Rasul sallallahu alaihi wasallam, so then Allah Ta'ala is the creator of happiness. Allah Ta'ala is the creator of joy. Allah Tabaraka wa Ta'ala is the creator of peace and tranquility and sukoon in the hearts. And if His love is going to be in those hearts, and if the person is going to put his forehead before none other than Allah, he's going to worship no one else but Allah Ta'ala. This is a world of means, so we take help and assistance from different people. That is not what is being referred to here. But his ibadat and his worship will be only for Allah Tabaraka wa Ta'ala. Sar hamara dar tumhara chahiye. When he's got that kind of life, then Allah Ta'ala will be his, he will be Allah's. And when Allah Ta'ala is his, so then he's got all the kingdoms of Allah Ta'ala in his heart. Whatever Allah Ta'ala created in this world, in a capsule form, he has got it in his heart. We say in a capsule, what they give. Capsule is sometimes very, very tiny and very small. But the power that is packed in that capsule, only the patient knows. How many different sicknesses and illnesses is blown away by little capsules. And how much of strength comes into the bodies with so many different kinds of capsules. So when the capsule of the muhabbat of Allah Ta'ala will come into the heart, then the power that will be in that heart, the strength of iman that will be in the heart, that love of Allah and His Rasul Sallallahu Alaihi Wasallam that will be in that heart, that tawakkul and that trust and that faith in Allah Ta'ala that will be in the heart, that will distance him from all the evil, from all shaitan and from nafs and from everything else, and will give him a life of peace, happiness, contentment and satisfaction. My young friends, dear friends, where are we going in search of happiness? Those perishable beauties, they will never give us happiness. Love your wives, that is a hukam of Allah Ta'ala. Give your heart to any other beauty, and we are heading for nothing but restlessness, anxieties, worries and problems. And because she is not a wife, therefore that faith and trust also cannot be there. Today she is somebody's, tomorrow she is somebody else's. Anybody who offers her more wealth, more property, better car, better home and better travel, and so many women are gone. This is a reality, it is a haqiqat, it is nothing that is secret. This is the purpose of this majlis. It is not to increase our knowledge. We all know what I am talking about. But when will we get that himmat and the courage to practice on that knowledge that we have? We must take lessons from whatever is happening around us. So therefore he says, Mujhko jeene ka sahara chahiye, gham tumhara dil hamara chahiye. Mujhko jeene ka sahara chahiye.

learn it and say it in the dua if Allah Ta'ala accepts it. And Allah Ta'ala says, I've given you my love and I come into your heart and I give you my support as you are begging and asking. Then that person is successful. Mujhe

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Let her meet up with one accident and get third degree burns and see how all they vanish from there like mules without tails. They don't vanish like mules too, like mules without tails, like donkeys will run from there. Finish, all those cameras are gone. The beauty is gone. And the love of Allah tabaraka wa ta'ala which is in the heart, it increases day by day, day by day. And when that love of Allah ta'ala increases in the heart of a person, the person gets older and older and older, and the muhabbat of the people gets more and more and more. Look at the difference. Haven't we seen our old akabir, buzurugs, tallawalas? They old, sometimes they in bed, they sick, they can't even walk. They have to take support when they are walking. Their beards have gone white, their hair has gone white on their heads. Old age has come upon them, and the ushaq and the lovers of them has increased. And show me one world beauty that when she grew old, the lovers increased. Show me one 80-year-old who was a Miss World at some time, and then you find all the people, the lovers increased now because she became 80 years old. Saw any in the world? Where did they all run? Why did they run? Because they had given their hearts to beauty. That's what they had given their hearts to. Come out of this sensual love and create the love of Allah Ta'ala in the hearts and see what Allah Tabaraka wa Ta'ala then gives. Mujhko jeene

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Allah Ta'ala will make people bow down before him. Bowing down does not mean Allah Ta'ala will make them make sajda before him. Sajda is only permissible for Allah Ta'ala alone. Nabi alayhi salatu wasalam said, if I had been allowed to tell anybody to make sajda to anyone else, so then I would have ordered the women folk to make sajda to their husbands. That is the only thing he would have ordered. But even that wasn't permissible, so he didn't order it. Now the men folk in the world, the only hadith sharif they know is this one. That's all. All husbands, only one hadith sharif they know. From the entire collection of ahadith, they have selected one beautiful hadith sharif, which they go on saying to their wives, if only it had been ordered to make sajda, you would have been ordered to make to me. Now is that the only hadith sharif Nabi alayhi salatu wasalam has mentioned? Where are those ahadith of the rights of the wife? What should have happened is that the husband should have been reading the kitab and the ahadith and the Quranic ayat on the rights of the wives. And the wives should have been reading those verses and those ahadith which deal with the rights of the husband. If that had been the case, that the wife was now going out of her way to fulfill the rights of the husband, because she knew and she understood that what was the virtue and what were the rewards and what is the punishment in not doing so. And the husband had read those ahadith where he has now understood what are the rights of the wife. And if he has to do injustice, if he has to be abusive, if he has to violate her rights, then what are the punishment? What is the consequence of this injustice? Then there would have been unity, happiness, and for years and years, until death do them part, they would have been one body and one soul. There would have been a little bit of hiccups here and there that you must have in every marriage. But Allah Tabaraka wa Ta'ala gives them a life of happiness for years and years. Unlike today, nikah today, talaq tomorrow. So when the person will bow his forehead before Allah Ta'ala, he will submit himself. Then Allah Ta'ala will put muhabbat into hearts, and people will then bow before that person who has submitted himself to Allah Ta'ala. Allah Ta'ala will make them bow down. In other words, Allah Ta'ala will put in their heart so much of muhabbat for that person that his work, Allah Tabaraka wa Ta'ala, will make it accomplished very, very easily. Because he became Allah's, Allah Ta'ala will become his. What a beautiful life it is. But we must not do ibadat, zikr, tilawat and everything else for that reason. Our reason must be only one, that my Allah, he is the most beautiful Allah. He is my creator. His bounties upon me are unlimited. Even if there was no Jannat and no Jahannam, there was no paradise and no hell, then too it was my duty to love my Allah. It was my duty to love my Allah, because He is the one who has blessed me with my hearing, with my speech, with my heart, liver and lungs, with my wealth. He is the one who created everything in this universe for my benefit.
So why should I not be loving my Allah? But we don't want to try this route. Nafs and shaitan, they whisper that the moment you take this route, finish, life will become boring. There will be no happiness. How can you live without TV and movie and discos and rave clubs and drugs and wine and women? Life just cannot be enjoyable without watching those film actors and actresses dancing. Now that is what shaitan whispers. And we see it like that too. With our eyes, that's what we see. That these persons are enjoying themselves, no restriction, freedom of all kind. That is what we see. But many a times what the eye sees is not true. If the person is suffering from jaundice, then white wall, you ask him, what's the color? Say yellow. White kurta, you ask him, what's the color? Say yellow. If it's green, he'll tell you it's yellow. If it's red, he'll tell you it's yellow. Every color for him is yellow because he's jaundiced. What must he do? Get his jaundice treated. When his jaundice will be treated, then you ask him, what color is this? He'll tell you white. What color is this? He'll tell you brown and blue, whatever it is. So at present we are jaundiced. That is why we are seeing like that. That there is enjoyment, fun and pleasure in drugs and drink and wine and women. We are seeing it like that because we are jaundiced, spiritually jaundiced. If we have our spiritual selves treated, bring about a reformation and a change in this heart. When we will have what we just read, gham tumhara dil hamara chahiye, then we will see everything properly. Then we will realize that these people are heading for disaster. That is not enjoyment what they are having. For the disbelievers, that could be jannat on earth. For them it's jannat. But if we are going to emulate them, if we are going to ape them, if we like monkeys are going to follow them, then we must be prepared for disaster. And disaster is happening in the lives of so many. How many are shot and killed? And they talk about triangles and rectangles and squares and different kinds of love problems. Before they used to say it's cupfuls, then they went to triangles, then squares. So if we want to save ourselves from all those disasters, simple, easy, beautiful life. Bring Allah's muhabbat in our hearts, then enjoy the good food, wear good clothes, travel in good car, be happy, obey Allah and His Nabi alayhi salatu wasalam, make amar bil maruf, nahi anil munkar, and enjoy life. 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

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Within 15-20 minutes you must be over with the snacks and be ready for the next program. And for the others, some brothers of ours have brought some ice creams and some other snacks outside. So go and within 15-20 minutes try and finish up. Don't let it be just a talking session, talk, and after that we're not ready when the next session starts. So half an hour is ample time to eat a little, to make wuzu, go toilet and come back. So on time I have stopped, in fact I have stopped before time, to give you 3-4 minutes extra. 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brothers and also our sisters at the madrasa, all listening over receivers, it is Allah tabaraka wa ta'ala's fazal ihsan that he gathered us again for a program of zikr and fikr. We have some brothers who are here from Pietermaritzburg, some from Stanger, some from Amzinto and other places, and the weather is not suitable for traveling very late at night, so therefore we will not have any lengthy bayan. We will get down to zikr inshallah very quickly, but this is also part of zikr. Hazrat Jalaluddin Rumi Rahmatullah Alayh, Allah tabaraka wa ta'ala used him via his work, the Masnavi Sharif, monumental work, the Masnavi Sharif, 28,000 ashar he wrote, to light up the fire of Allah tabaraka wa ta'ala's love in many, many hearts. So with regards to zikr and fikr, this is what he has to say. This is an Urdu translation of his Persian. حق تعالیٰ نے ہم کو اپنی کثرت یاد، کثرت یاد کا دستور عطا فرما دیا. 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This is Allah tabaraka wa ta'ala, the ihsan upon us that he has given us this command that we should remember him in abundance. Hum khahishat nafsaniya ki aag mein jal rahe the, humko apne hukam uzkurullah se noor ki taraf talab farma liya. We were burning in the fire of sins, burning in the fire of evil passions and desires. Our hearts were on fire with evil passions, with evil desires and indulgence in sins. So Allah tabaraka wa ta'ala called us towards noor by means of this verse of the Quran Sharif,
اذکر اللہ ذکرن کثیرا. Allah Ta'ala is calling us towards nur, towards light, whereas we are burning in the fire. یعنی جس طرح دوزخ کی آگ فریاد کرے گی کہ اے مؤمن جلدی مجھ پر سے گزر جا کہ تیرا نور میری آگ کو بجائے دیتا ہے, اسی طرح جو لوگ دنیا میں بری خواہشات کی آگ میں جل رہے ہیں جب وہ کسی اللہ والے سے تعلق مشورہ کا قائم کر کے ذکر شروع کر دیتے ہیں تو اس نار شہوت سے نجات پا جاتے ہیں. He says that just as the fire of Jahannam, we know that the Pul Sirat is above that. So the fire of Jahannam will tell the mu'min, the true mu'min, the kamil mu'min, the person who lived his life in this world in obedience to Allah Tabaraka wa Ta'ala and His Rasul Sallallahu Alaihi Wasallam, even the fire of Jahannam will tell that person, you better pass very, very quickly, cross over very quickly, because your nur is extinguishing my fire. Your nur is extinguishing my fire. So therefore cross very quickly. Therefore we have in the Hadith Sharif that some will cross like lightning and others at different speeds. So the mu'min, the true mu'min, even the fire of Jahannam will say, cross over quickly. So just as the fire of Jahannam will say to the true mu'min that cross over quickly because your nur is extinguishing my fire, in the same way, those people whose hearts are on fire with evil desires, evil passions, and they are complaining all the time that we just can't seem to find sukoon, we can't seem to find peace, we can't seem to find happiness, we are restless, because in fire nobody can be in peace. So in the same way, those people whose hearts are on fire with sins because of indulgence in sins, so if they have to have mashwara with some Allah wala, whomsoever Allah tabaraka wa ta'ala has given a heart that is filled with the nur of taqwa, then if they make mashwara with such a kamil shaykh and make some zikrullah, and according to his mashwara, if they have to operate their lives, then Allah tabaraka wa ta'ala will definitely extinguish that fire which is burning in their hearts of restlessness, which was on account of their sins, evil passions and desires on which they were making amal. Evil passions and desires cannot be avoided at certain times, the thought may come, but on which they were making amal, that the moment the desire came, hook, line and sinker, they fell for those desires. So now for them there is no other way out but to do the same thing, uzkurullah zikran kathira. Nare shahwat che kushad noore khuda, noore ibrahim rasaz osta. Shahwat ki aag ko kon khatam kar sakta hai siwaye noore khuda. What else can extinguish the fire of shahwat, evil passions, except the nur of Allah tabaraka wa ta'ala. Bas is nur ko tu bhi hasil kar le, ki isi ki barkat se Hazrat Ibrahim alayhi salam ke liye atish-e-namrut thandi hui thi. The fire that was lit up by Namrud, and we are in the days of Zilhijjah, the Mubarak days, in which we have to recall the incident of Hazrat Ibrahim alayhi salatu wasalam, and we will be making qurbani. So he said, what was it when Namrud had such a huge fire lit up? Allah tabaraka wa ta'ala, he ordered the fire, ya naru kuni bardam wa salaman ala Ibrahim. So he says that what was it that extinguished that fire? What made it cool and comfortable for Hazrat Ibrahim alayhi salatu wasalam? It was nothing else except nur-e khuda. It was a nur of Allah tabaraka wa ta'ala, the tajalli of which was in the heart of Hazrat Ibrahim alayhi salatu wasalam. And that is what made that fire cool and comfortable. It turned into a garden for Hazrat Ibrahim alayhi salatu wasalam. So, O you believer,
in Allah tabaraka wa ta'ala, and O you believer in Rasulullah sallallahu alayhi wa sallam, and O you believer in Jannat and Jahannam, and O you believer in the Noor of Allah tabaraka wa ta'ala, do the same thing. Create that Noor in your heart by means of Zikrullah. When you are going to make Zikrullah with sincerity, then this Noor will come in your heart. And when Noor will come in your heart, then it will extinguish that fire. Then you will find peace and sukoon in that heart. No person has ever found peace and sukoon in sins. Daily I reply to letters, daily. And that is the complaint. They don't want to give up sins, but they want sukoon in their heart. Nobody wants to make a little bit of mujahada and effort to rid oneself of those evils, excepting a few. But everybody is in search of peace. We want peace. Our hearts are restless. Different kinds of fires are burning. So he says that this is what you have to do. That acquire that Noor, which Hazrat Ibrahim alayhi salatu wasalam had acquired from Allah tabaraka wa ta'ala, but of course he was a Nabi of Allah ta'ala. But even as ordinary human beings who are the ummatis of Rasulullah sallallahu alayhi wasalam, Nabi alayhi salatu wasalam has given us prescriptions, that by means of those prescriptions we can also get sukoon in our hearts. And the road to that sukoon is Zikrullah. Zikr-e-haq. Allah tabaraka wa ta'ala zikr, if a person makes, jab ye naam paak tu lega to teri napaaki raah farar ikhtiyar karne ke liye bistar bandh legi. Allah tabaraka wa ta'ala's name is so paak, so pure, so clean, that when you are going to take his name, then the filth of your heart will tie its bedding and vanish from there. It won't remain there, but conditional, that the zikr must be made with sincerity, and we must understand that what zikr means. And many, many times I've explained that, the positive and the negative zikr. Positive is namaz, roza, zakat, hajj, umrahs, charities, all this is positive. But the negative zikr, giving up of sins, if that is not going to go together with the positive zikr, then we are not going to get the light on. We need both the negative and the positive wire to have the light come on. So he says, do this, and then you will find that it will disappear from your hearts, that restlessness. Har shay apni zid se bhagti hai, jis tarah shab bhagti hai jab din roshan ho jata hai. When the night comes, you don't have to give a lengthy speech to the day. And when the day comes, you don't have to give a lengthy speech to the night, that now take your darkness and go, because the sun has risen. Does anybody have to give a speech? Does anybody have to make any effort now to remove that darkness? Once the sun has risen, the darkness will automatically disappear. So when the sun of the muhabbat of Allah Ta'ala will rise in the heart, the darkness of ignorance, the darkness of sins, and the darkness of restlessness will all disappear. 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Not only that the evil that was in your heart, that filth will disappear, but your mouth will now itself will become paak. That by the taking of the name of Allah tabaraka wa ta'ala's paak name, even your mouth will now become paak.

Allah changed this heart of mine, which is filled with evil passions and filled with greed and with malice and with arrogance and with pride and jealousy and envy and you know what ala bala in our hearts. We're asking Allah Tabaraka wa Ta'ala to change that heart. Mera ghaflat mein dooba dil badal de.

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compassionate, caring Allah. O my most beautiful Allah. Your name is great, Allah. Your name is great. As great as your name is, O Allah, make our maghfirat. Ameen. Allah, jitna bada tera naam, itni badi hamari maghfirat kar de. O Allah, these are the mubarak days of Zilhijjah. O Allah, these are the Mubarak days which we have spent, O my beloved Allah, in negligence, in sins, in evil, in vices. O my beloved Allah, your beloved Rasul sallallahu alayhi wa sallam, the Sahaba-e-Kiram, the Tabi'in, the Awliya of the Ummah, they used to spend these days and nights in total obedience and submission and engage in extra ibadat. Ay Allah, but we have spent these days in negligence, indifference. We are unconcerned, O my beloved Allah. But O my beloved Allah, you dearly love forgiveness of sins. And these Mubarak days and nights are for forgiveness of sins. O my beloved Allah, forgive each and every one of us. Ay Allah, you dearly love forgiveness. Your beloved Nabi alayhi salatu wasalam has informed us that something that is beloved to you is the forgiveness of sins. Ey mere pyare Allah, forgive each and every one of us. Ey Allah, hum gunegar hai, hum siyakar hai, hum gande hai, hum napaak hai, hum khatakar hai, hum mujrim hai, hum sab kuch hai, lekin tere bande hai. Tujhe chhod ke mere Allah, hum gande jaye kaha. Oh my beloved Allah, there is no one for us besides you. No matter how far we may have gone, no matter how dirty and filthy our hearts may be, no matter how much of sins we may have indulged in, O my beloved Allah, no matter how much of disobedience we may have engaged in, but O my beloved Allah, you are the only one who is prepared to accept sinful ones like us, no matter how far we may have gone. Allah, because there is no one for us besides you, we are extending our begging bowls before you. Ay Allah, we are extending our begging bowls before you. Ay Allah, forgive each and every one of us. Forgive our major sins and our minor sins. Oh Allah, in this Mubarak days, forgive our major sins and minor sins. Ya Allah, forgive the sins that we committed knowingly or unknowingly. Forgive the sins that we committed in the light of day or darkness of nights. Forgive the sins of our eyes, of our ears, of our tongues, of our hands and feet, of our heart and mind. O Allah, forgive us, forgive our parents, our wives and children, our family members, our brothers and sisters. Forgive the entire ummah of Rasulullah sallallahu alayhi wa sallam. Ay Allah, forgiveness is in your hands. Just one glance of your forgiveness is sufficient to wash away our sins. Ay Allah, even if our sins are more than the waves of the oceans, our sins are more than the grains of sand on earth, our sins are more than the leaves of the trees of the world, our sins are more than the raindrops that fall from the heavens. O Allah,

0: It is nothing in comparison with your forgiveness. Just one drop from your ocean of forgiveness is sufficient to wash away our sins. Ya Allah, forgive each and every one of us. Ya Allah, the namazas that we have made qaza, give us the tawfiq of making the qaza. Ya Allah, the fast which we have missed, give us the tawfiq of keeping qaza. The zakats which may not have been paid, give us the tawfiq of repaying. Ya Allah, those on whom hajj is farz, give them the tawfiq of making hajj. Hey, mere pyare khuda, those who have trampled upon the rights of others. Hey Allah, whatever it may be, give us the tawfiq to repay to whomsoever, whatever it is due. Ameen. Allah, give us the tawfiq of sincere tawbah. Ameen. Distance us from sins. Put the hatred of sins into our hearts. Ameen. Put the love of good deeds into our hearts. Ameen. Ey mere pyare khuda, put the love of good deeds into our hearts. Ameen. Ey mere pyare Allah, ey mere kareem Allah, ey rabbe kareem. اے رب کریم ان مبارک ایام میں ہمیں معاف فرما یا اللہ the حجاج have gathered in مکہ مکرمہ very soon they will be leaving for Mina اے اللہ and then they will gather on the plains of Arafat اے اللہ you have invited them there as a delegations oh my beloved Allah bless each and every one of them with مقبول and مبرور حج and the duas that they make in those مبارک places Oh Allah, bless us with all the goodness that they ask in those Mubarak places. Ey mere pyare khuda, but you are the Allah of everyone. You are the Allah of the weak and the strong. You are the Allah of the rich and the poor. Ya Allah, you are the Allah of everyone. Ey mere pyare khuda, you are not only the Allah of those who gather in Arafat. Ey Allah, you are the Allah of even those who are here extending their begging bowls before you. Ey Allah, your rahmat knows no bounds and no limits. Ey Allah, hajrat, tere rahmat ke darwaze khol de. Tere maghfirat ke darwaze khol de. Oh Allah, for us weak ones, ey mere pyare Allah, open the doors of your rahmat and forgiveness. Ey Allah, wash our hearts, purify our hearts, clean our hearts. Ey Allah, fill our hearts with the noor of Iman. Ameen. Fill our hearts with the noor of Taqwa. Ameen. Fill our hearts with the noor of Zuhd and Qanaat. Ameen. Fill our hearts with the noor of Tawakkul and trust in you. Ameen. Oh Allah, bless us with your Marifat. Ameen. Bless us with your Muhabbat. Ameen. Bless us with your Qurb. Ameen. Bless us with the love of Rasulullah sallallahu alayhi wa sallam. Ey Allah, fill our hearts with the Ishq and Muhabbat of Rasulullah sallallahu alayhi wa sallam. Ey Allah, bless us with the ittiba of Rasulullah sallallahu alayhi wa sallam. Ey Allah, the sahaba-i-kiram, the tabi'in, the awliya of the ummah. Ey Allah, they used to make ibadat, they make zikr and tilawat. They are obedient to you and your Rasul sallallahu alayhi wa sallam. Ey Allah, they engage in extra ibadat. Ey Allah, they engage in tahajjud, ishraq and chash. Ey Allah, they engage in so much of wazaif. And yet they cry before you and they say, Oh Allah, we have not been able to do justice. Oh Allah, we are extremely weak. But Oh Allah, we who are extremely sinful servants, Ya Allah, we commit sins upon sins and we brag about our sins. We advertise our sins. Ya Allah, our sins have become a source of pleasure for us. Ey mere Allah, what a difference between us and those who are your true servants. But oh my beloved Allah, we are therefore extending these begging bowls and pleading to you that make us yours and become ours. We want to be yours. Nafs and shaitan are creating obstacles for us. Allah, we are living in a world of temptations and sins. Oh my beloved Allah, storms are lashing at us of fitnas from our right and our left, from in front of us and behind us, from above us and beneath us. Oh my beloved Allah, we are unconcerned about these fitnas. Who is there to protect us, oh my Allah, besides you? Ya Allah, there is no protection for us besides your protection. Ey mere Allah, become ours and make us yours. Ey mere pyare Allah, ey mere Rabbe Kareem, become ours and make us yours. 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Change the conditions of adversity to that of prosperity. Allah, change the conditions in this country and countries around the world. Oh my beloved Allah, it is not difficult for you to change the conditions. Allah, change our hearts and the conditions will change in the world. Oh my beloved Allah, the ummat of Rasulullah sallallahu alayhi wa sallam is at the crossroads. Ay mere pyare khuda, their countries are in danger. Oh my beloved Allah, lives and properties are in danger. Allah, open the hearts of the enemies to the beautiful teachings of Islam. Ya Allah, in the time of Rasulullah sallallahu alayhi wa sallam, the enemies had gathered together and they were out to destroy Islam. But oh Allah, when they saw the beautiful character of Nabi alayhi salatu wasalam, and when their eyes opened to the beautiful teachings of Islam, oh Allah, and when they accepted Islam upon the hands of my beloved Rasul sallallahu alayhi wasallam, then they became radiyallahu anhum wa radu an. Oh Allah, if you could have changed their hearts, those who were in kufr, in shirk, those who were from the Yahud and Nasara and the Munafiqeen, but oh Allah, when you changed their hearts, they became radiyallahu anhum wa radu an. Ay Allah, what is it difficult for you to change our hearts? Ay Allah, what is it difficult for you to change our hearts? Everything is in your control. Our hearts are between your two fingers. You can turn it in any direction you wish. Hawa wo hirsa wala dil badal de. 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Khuda ya fazl farma dil badal de. Ya Allah, when man has mastered the art of transplanting hearts, ay Allah, what is it difficult for you to give us a sound and a healthy spiritual heart? Ay very Allah, give hidayat to the enemies of Islam. But if they have made up their minds that they are not going to accept Islam under any cost, and they are going to continue bombarding and destroying the life and the properties of the Muslim Ummah, then, oh Allah, destroy them like you destroyed the Aad and Samud. Send gale force winds against them. Oh my beloved Allah, cause the planes to crash, cause the ships to sink, create disunity amongst their ranks, cause the earthquake to shake them. Oh my beloved Allah, assist and help the Mujahideen of Islam, especially in Palestine, Chechnya, Bosnia, Kashmir, Afghanistan, Iraq. Allah, throughout the world, wherever the Ummah is suffering, remove their suffering and difficulties. Ya Allah, remove the conditions of drought and famine wherever it may be. Ey mere pyare khuda, to halat ko badal sakta hai. Allah, badal de, tere fazl se badal de. Ya Allah, bless us with the iman that you gave to the sahaba ikram. Oh my beloved Allah, bless us with the iman that you give to the awliya siddiqeen. Ey mere pyare khuda, ek din marna hai, aakhir maut hai. Is dunya ko chhodna hai, ay mere pyare Allah. We have to leave this world. We are not citizens of this world. Ay mere Allah, daily janazas are leaving. Ay Allah, ek din hame bhi jana hai. Ay, oh my beloved Allah, before the time of our departure comes from this world, give us the tawfiq of sincere tawbah from all sins. Ay mere pyare khuda, don't let the angel of death find us in a rave club. Don't let the angel of death find us with drugs in our mouth. Don't let the angel of death find us in a disco, in a cinema, in a theater. Don't let the angel of death find us committing adultery, fornication. Oh my beloved Allah, don't let the angel of death find us watching some filthy movie or glued to some filthy program on the television or internet. Ey mere Allah, give us the realization that we don't know when the angel of death is going to strike, where he is going to strike, and how he is going to strike. Ay Allah, when the time of our death comes, take us to Madina Tayyibah. At the Rosa Mubarak of my beloved Rasul sallallahu alayhi wa sallam, with the salatu was salam alayka ya Rasul Allah on our lips. Oh Allah, let our souls come dancing towards you. Let our burial be in Jannatul Baqi. 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But if it is not muqaddar in Madina Tayyiba, wherever it may be, oh Allah, let it be in a state that you are pleased Ameen. With us. Ameen. Allah, Rasulullah sallallahu alayhi wa sallam made du'as for us all his life. Especially on the occasion of Hajjatul Wida. Oh my Allah, the Hujjaj from around the world are gathering, and very soon they will be on the plains of Arafat. But oh Allah, there was also a gathering 1400 years ago of my beloved Rasul sallallahu alayhi wasallam leading the gathering, leading the congregation with him were 124,000 companions, each and every one of them a shining star. Ya Allah, on that occasion, my beloved Nabi alayhi salatu wasalam, how much he prayed for us. 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Oh my beloved Allah, how much Nabi alayhi salatu wasalam prayed for us, and the du'as that he made at Muzdalifah. Bless us with all the goodness that he Ameen. Asked. Bless our parents with that goodness, Ameen. Our families with that goodness, Ameen. And the entire ummah with that goodness. Ameen. And from all the mischief and corruption that he asked for protection, protect the entire ummah of Rasulullah s.a.w. Those who are sick and ailing, give them cure. Those, whether they are in hospitals or homes, wherever they may be sick and ailing, give them cure. Those who are suffering financial difficulties, bless them with plentiful of halal risk and remove their difficulties. Oh my beloved Allah, those who are suffering depression, give them joy and happiness. Those who are in search of marriage partners, bless them with good marriage partners who will be an assistance to their deen. Oh Allah, whatever difficulty, problems, hardships that people are suffering, remove the difficulties. Whatever good wishes and desires are in the hearts of those who have raised their hands before you, oh my Allah, at this part of the time, Ya Allah, fulfill all their good desires. Allah, fulfill all their good desires. Accept all the works of deen that are taking place. Bless all workers of deen with ikhlas. اے اللہ حضور پاک صلی اللہ علیہ وسلم کے صدقے طفیل میں ہماری دعاؤں کو قبول فرمائے. ربنا تقبل منا انک انت السمیع العلیم وتب علینا انک انت التواب الرحیم. اللہ بلیس 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
1: We will have a short session now up till about 9:45, and then we'll break. People in i'tikaf and others can have snacks or make wuzu or relax a little while, and then just about 10:15 so inshallah we'll start, and we'll go on up to about 11:15. It's a 25th night, and again Saturday night. We never know whether we will see this night again in our life. This night definitely we won't see, but the next Ramadan whether we will see or not, who knows? Look at the number of janazas and mayats in the month of Ramadan, and even before Ramadan. So we don't know.

Don't worry about the voice and the croak in the voice. Listen to the words. Mujhko jeene ka sahara chahiye. I need some support for my existence in this world. To live, we require support. We require food, we require drink, we require clothes, we require architects, we require engineers, we require doctors, we require so many different kinds of people to assist us and help us in this life of this world. Person is putting up a building, he requires so many different artisans and people. The person is undertaking a journey to some foreign country. There too he requires the assistance of the travel agents and those who do visas and the assistance of the airline companies. And so many people are required just to transport him from this end to that end. So in this worldly sojourn and life of ours, we are asking for help and assistance from so many different people. And what about our spiritual sojourn? What about our spiritual life? And then again, this very life in this world also, all these people who assist and help in some way or the other, it is just temporary. They cannot say that I built this house and now I gave it to you permanent. You can stay there forever and ever. They can build a palace, but they have got no control over how long we are going to live in that palace. How many a times a person has built a beautiful palace, a beautiful mansion, a beautiful building, and he has a lot of ideas and plans about investment and income and who's going to stay there and which room will be his and where will be the lounge, and every plan and idea, an angel of death comes and everything is gone, finished. So they can assist and help us to some extent, but it is all temporary. And they can only help also if Allah tabaraka wa ta'ala's help and assistance is confirmed. If Allah ta'ala does not confirm that help and assistance, then the plans will all fail. Person can be building, earthquake, everything gone. Tsunami, everything gone. So, mujhko jeene ka sahara chahiye. Gham tumhara, dil hamara chahiye. So the things of this world are all temporary. We make use of it because we are living in a world of means. So we make use of it. But what we really need is Allah Ta'ala's muhabbat and our hearts. Hazrat Arif Billah Damat Barakatuhum, he says, mujhko jeene ka sahara chahiye. Gham tumhara, dil hamara chahiye. Ya Allah, what we need is your love, your muhabbat.

Heart must be mine, muhabbat must be yours. Bahre ulfat ka kinara chahiye. We need the shore of the ocean of marifat, ocean of muhabbat, the ocean of the love of Allah tabaraka wa ta'ala. Bahre ulfat ka kinara chahiye. Ya Allah, that is the shore that we seek. Ocean of marifat, ocean of yaqeen, ocean of muhabbat, ocean of love of Allah and His Rasul sallallahu alayhi wa sallam. Sar hamara dar tumhara chahiye. The forehead must be mine and the door must be yours. My beloved Allah, the forehead must be mine and the door must be yours. Ah, if only we are blessed with a life like that. What enjoyment there will be. There will be no words in the vocab to explain and express. If a person can get that kind of heart in which is the love of Allah and His Rasul sallallahu alayhi wa sallam. So then Allah Ta'ala is the creator of happiness. Allah Ta'ala is the creator of joy. Allah Tabaraka wa Ta'ala is the creator of peace and tranquility and sukoon in the hearts. And if His love is going to be in those hearts, and if the person is going to put his forehead before none other than Allah, he's going to worship no one else but Allah Ta'ala. This is a world of means, so we take help and assistance from different people. That is not what is being referred to here. But his ibadat and his worship will be only for Allah Tabaraka wa Ta'ala. Sar hamara dar tumhara chahiye. When he's got that kind of life, then Allah Ta'ala will be his, he will be Allah's. And when Allah Ta'ala is his, so then he's got all the kingdoms of Allah Ta'ala in his heart. Whatever Allah Ta'ala created in this world, in a capsule form he has got it in his heart. We say in a capsule, what they give. Capsule is sometimes very, very tiny and very small. But the power that is packed in that capsule, only the patient knows. How many different sicknesses and illnesses is blown away by little capsules. And how much of strength comes into the bodies with so many different kinds of capsules. So when the capsule of the muhabbat of Allah Ta'ala will come into the heart, then the power that will be in that heart, the strength of iman that will be in the heart, that love of Allah and His Rasul sallallahu alayhi wa sallam that will be in that heart, that tawakkul and that trust and that faith in Allah Ta'ala that will be in the heart, that will distance him from all the evil, from all shaitan and from nafs and from everything else, and will give him a life of peace, happiness, contentment and satisfaction. My young friends, dear friends, where are we going in search of happiness? Those perishable beauties, they will never give us happiness. Love your wives, that is a hukam of Allah Ta'ala. Give your heart to any other beauty, and we are heading for nothing but restlessness, anxieties, worries and problems. And because she is not a wife, therefore that faith and trust also cannot be there. Today she is somebody's, tomorrow she is somebody else's. Anybody who offers her more wealth, more property, better car, better home, and better travel, and so many women are gone. This is a reality, it is a haqiqat, it is nothing that is secret. This is the purpose of this majlis. It is not to increase our knowledge. We all know what I am talking about. But when will we get that himmat and the courage to practice on that knowledge that we have? We must take lessons from whatever is happening around us. So therefore he says, Mujhko jeene ka sahara chahiye, gham tumhara dil hamara chahiye.

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And Allah Ta'ala say, I've given you my love and I come into your heart and I give you my support as you are begging and asking. Then that person is successful. Mujhe

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This commodity of love, I always say, it's a very, very expensive this commodity. Allah Ta'ala is the creator of this great commodity of love. And true love He only gives to those who are His true lovers. You know what is true love. All the other perishable beauties, it is just temporary, temporary. Take a Miss World of the time. She has just been crowned, and the world's photographers and media, they are chasing after her. Let her meet up with one accident and get third degree burns, and see how all they vanish from there like mules without tails. They don't vanish like mules too, like mules without tails, like donkeys will run from there. Finish. All those cameras are gone. The beauty is gone. And the love of Allah Tabaraka wa Ta'ala, which is in the heart, it increases day by day, day by day. And when that love of Allah Ta'ala increases in the heart of a person, the person gets older and older and older, and the muhabbat of the people gets more and more and more. Look at the difference. Haven't we seen our old, old akabir, buzurugs, tallawalas? They old. Sometimes they're in bed. They're sick. They can't even walk. They have to take support when they are walking. Their beards have gone white. Their hair has gone white on their heads. Old age has come upon them. And the ushaq and the lovers of them has increased. And show me one world beauty that when she grew old, the lovers increased. Show me one 80-year-old who was a Miss World at some time. And then you find all the people, the lovers increased now because she became 80 years old. Saw any in the world. Where did they all run? Why did they run? Because they had given their hearts to beauty. That's what they had given their hearts to. Come out of this sensual love and create the love of Allah Ta'ala in the hearts and see what Allah Tabaraka wa Ta'ala then gives.

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Allah Ta'ala will make people bow down before him. Bowing down does not mean Allah Ta'ala will make them make sajda before him. Sajda is only permissible for Allah Ta'ala alone. Nabi alayhi salatu wasalam said, if I had been allowed to tell anybody to make sajda to anyone else, so then I would have ordered the women folk to make sajda to their husbands. That is the only thing he would have ordered. But even that wasn't permissible, so he didn't order it. Now the men folk in the world, the only hadith sharif they know is this one. That's all. All husbands, only one hadith sharif they know. From the entire collection of ahadith, they have selected one beautiful hadith sharif, which they go on saying to their wives, if only it had been ordered to make sajda, you would have been ordered to make to me. Now is that the only hadith sharif Nabi alayhi salatu wasalam has mentioned? Where are those ahadith of the rights of the wife? What should have happened is that the husband should have been reading the kitab and the ahadith and the Quranic ayat on the rights of the wives. And the wives should have been reading those verses and those ahadith which deal with the rights of the husband. If that had been the case, that the wife was now going out of her way to fulfill the rights of the husband, because she knew and she understood that what was the virtue and what were the rewards and what is the punishment in not doing so. And the husband had read those ahadith where he has now understood what are the rights of the wife. And if he has to do injustice, if he has to be abusive, if he has to violate her rights, then what are the punishment? What is the consequence of this injustice? Then there would have been unity, happiness, and for years and years, until death do them part, they would have been one body and one soul. There would have been a little bit of hiccups here and there that you must have in every marriage. But Allah Tabaraka wa Ta'ala gives them a life of happiness for years and years. Unlike today, nikah today, talaq tomorrow. So when the person will bow his forehead before Allah Ta'ala, he will submit himself. Then Allah Ta'ala will put muhabbat into hearts, and people will then bow before that person who has submitted himself to Allah Ta'ala. Allah Ta'ala will make them bow down. In other words, Allah Ta'ala will put in their heart so much of muhabbat for that person that his work, Allah Tabaraka wa Ta'ala, will make it accomplished very, very easily. Because he became Allah's, Allah Ta'ala will become his. What a beautiful life it is. But we must not do ibadat, zikr, tilawat and everything else for that reason. Our reason must be only one, that my Allah, he is the most beautiful Allah. He is my creator. His bounties upon me are unlimited. Even if there was no Jannat and no Jahannam, there was no paradise and no hell, then too it was my duty to love my Allah. It was my duty to love my Allah, because He is the one who has blessed me with my hearing, with my speech, with my heart, liver and lungs, with my wealth. He is the one who created everything in this universe for my benefit.
So why should I not be loving my Allah? But we don't want to try this route. Nafs and shaitan, they whisper that the moment you take this route, finish, life will become boring. There will be no happiness. How can you live without TV and movie and discos and rave clubs and drugs and wine and women? Life just cannot be enjoyable without watching those film actors and actresses dancing. That is what shaitan whispers. And we see it like that too. With our eyes, that's what we see. That these persons are enjoying themselves, no restriction, freedom of all kind. That is what we see. But many a times what the eye sees is not true. If the person is suffering from jaundice, then white wall, you ask him, what's the color? Say yellow. White kurta, you ask him, what's the color? Say yellow. If it's green, he'll tell you it's yellow. If it's red, he'll tell you it's yellow. Every color for him is yellow because he's jaundiced. What must he do? Get his jaundice treated. When his jaundice will be treated, then you ask him, what color is this? He'll tell you white. What color is this? He'll tell you brown and blue, whatever it is. So at present we are jaundiced. That is why we are seeing like that. That there is enjoyment, fun and pleasure in drugs and drink and wine and women. We are seeing it like that because we are jaundiced, spiritually jaundiced. If we have our spiritual selves treated, bring about a reformation and a change in these hearts, when we will have what we just read, Gham tumhara dil hamara chahiye, then we will see everything properly. Then we will realize that these people are heading for disaster. That is not enjoyment what they are having. For the disbelievers, that could be Jannat on earth. For them it's Jannat. But if we are going to emulate them, if we are going to ape them, if we like monkeys are going to follow them, then we must be prepared for disaster. And disaster is happening in the lives of so many. How many are shot and killed? And they talk about triangles and rectangles and squares and different kinds of love problems. Before they used to say it, couples, then they went to triangles, then squares. So if you want to save ourselves from all those disasters, simple, easy, beautiful life. Bring Allah's muhabbat in our hearts, then enjoy the good food, wear good clothes, travel in good car, be happy, obey Allah and His Nabi alayhi salatu wasalam, make amar bil maruf, nahi anil munkar, and enjoy life. May Allah tabaraka wa ta'ala give us all the tawfiq of amal. 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

0: 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Now the dasturkhan will be laid inside the masjid for those who are in itikaf. Within 15-20 minutes you must be over with the snacks and be ready for the next program. And for the others, some brothers of ours have brought some ice creams and some other snacks outside. So go and within 15-20 minutes try and finish up. Don't let it be just a talking session, talk, and after that we're not ready when the next session starts. So half an hour is ample time to eat a little, to make wuzu, go toilet and come back. So on time I have stopped, in fact I have stopped before time, to give you 3-4 minutes extra. 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most respected brothers and also our sisters listening at the madrasa and over receivers, once again it is the time for people to proceed for Hajj. Many will be going within the next few days or few weeks, and whenever this time and this season comes, then the heart of a person is attracted towards Makkah Mukarramah and Madina Tayyibah. So tonight we are not going to have any Hajj bayan. There is a bayan on Hajj taking place, but I will read one Naat Sharif. Alhamdulillah, many people who are going have gone for the bayan that's taking place tonight at Masjid Hilal. So it is necessary that we should learn about Hajj, what the masail are, what the fazail are before proceeding. We should not just go there as tourists and come back. So to light up the hearts with the ishq and muhabbat of Nabi alayhi salatu wasalam, from the time of Nabi alayhi salatu wasalam, we have had Naat Sharifs. Hazrat Hassan bin Sabit radiyallahu ta'ala and others used to read Naat Sharif in praise of Nabi alayhi salatu wasalam. And practically all of our kabir mashayikh, Allah tabaraka wa ta'ala blessed them with this ishq and muhabbat of Nabi alayhi salatu wasalam, so they have composed Naat Sharifs. My Shaykh and Murshid Hazrat Maulana Shah Hakim Muhammad Akhtar Sahib Damat Barakatuhum's Naat Sharifs have become internationally renowned. Because it is dard-e-dil, the heart is in that Naat Sharif. It is not just words, it's not just composition of some poet. Therefore it affects the heart. It's not how the person sings it. It is what has been said and by whom it has been said.
1: So these Naat Sharifs are not by those people who just sing in the praise of Nabi alayhi salatu wasalam, but after that they are in clubhouses, in cinemas, in adultery and fornication and some on drugs. But they sing beautifully Naat Sharifs in praise of Nabi alayhi salatu wasalam. So people go by the voices and they make wahwa and that's about all. But there is no change in the life of the person himself or those people who are listening to that Naat Sharif. We get regularly such kind of cases. Allah tabaraka wa ta'ala give them hidayat. Just as they sing beautifully the Naat Sharif, Allah ta'ala make their a'mal and actions also beautiful. We must make dua for everyone. However, the lesson we must take is that it is not sufficient just to be able to read. So this composition is not by people like us who do not have that kind of ishq and muhabbat. It is by an arif billah with great love for Allah Ta'ala and His Rasul sallallahu alayhi wa sallam. And it is manifest, it is clear, we can see the effects of that practically in every country of the world and recently even all the Arab countries now. His works are now being translated in Arabic, and even in Madina Sharif, Makkah Sharif, you will find that it is being distributed widely there. And even the Imams of the Haram Sharif and others have been given copies of Hazrat's works. Special permission has also already been received from Saudi Arabia, from Kuwait and from other places, from the Awqaf department. That in Hazrat's kitabs, everything is according to Quran and Sunnah. There is no deviation of any kind. So there is green light that is being given or consent is being given for its publication and distribution. And this is in answer to all his duas and which he has been making. And Allah Ta'ala's fazal and ihsan. So this is one Naat Sharif which you have heard so many times, probably many of you have even memorized it and by-hearted it. Hazrat Mawlana Ashiq Ilahi Sahib Rahmatullah Ali was a resident of Madina Sharif, and he asked Hazrat to compose one Naat Sharif. He stated, Jawar-e Muhammad mein rehte hai hum. He just sent that much and he said, now must compose some Naat Sharif. That we are the neighbors of Nabi alayhi salatu wasalam. When we go to Madina Sharif, we are also neighbors of Nabi alayhi salatu wasalam. Those people who are residents, they are neighbors of Nabi alayhi salatu wasalam. Therefore, I always say that we must not look down upon any resident of Madina Sharif or Makkah Sharif. Madina Sharif, look at the opportunities that they have. We have to plan from here, get our visas and get our passports and take our currency and make so much of preparation before we are able to go to Madina Sharif. And that too, when we are in Madina Sharif, we have a limited amount of stay and we come back. And these people, five namazes of the day, they are there in the Haram Sharif. Whenever the heart desires to go and stand before the Rosa Mubarak of Nabi alayhi salatu wasalam and directly present, As-salatu wassalamu alayka ya Rasulallah. As-salatu wassalamu alayka ya Habiballah. 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Ya rahmatan lil alamin. Whatever they want to present. There is no restriction. They do not have to make any lengthy preparation. Accidental mistakes or even deliberate errors if they made. How long does it take for them to go into the masjid of Nabi alayhi salatu wasalam and make sincere tawbah from it? Or in Madina Sharif itself, wherever they are. So we don't know what their condition is in the eye of Allah tabaraka wa ta'ala. And the greatest advantage that they have, that being residents there in Madina Sharif, it is hoped that inshallah their death will also come in Madina Sharif. So they will get burial in Baqi, in the Qabristan of Madina Sharif, where more than 10,000 Sahaba radiyallahu anhu majma'in's graves are. And look at the number of people, hundreds of thousands, we don't know how many have been buried there already. It is our yaqeen, inshallah, each and every one of them, Allah tabaraka wa ta'ala has blessed them with gardens of Jannat. Imagine if your grave is next to or just around where Hazrat Usman radiallahu ta'ala anhu's grave is. Or the wives of Nabi alayhi salatu wasalam, the children of Nabi alayhi salatu wasalam, the companions of Nabi alayhi salatu wasalam. Then what an advantage. The breeze of rahmat, the breeze of maghfirat, the breeze of Allah tabaraka wa ta'ala's mercy when it blows. You think, can anybody be deprived?

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So if we are residents of Madina Tayyiba, whatever period of time the person is a resident, so it's a falak par magar naz karte hain hum, that although we are on the ground, but we boast over the skies and the heavens. Of course it is poetic language. What that boasting doesn't mean that of course we are very proud and arrogant or anything like that, but that we are extremely happy and proud about the fact that Allah Tabaraka wa Ta'ala gave us residency of the land of Madina Sharif. فلک پر مگر ناز کرتے ہیں ہم، نہ پوچھو کہ کیا ہے ہمارا شرف. Don't ask what is our rank and what is our status and what is our position. جوار محمد میں رہتے ہیں ہم. We are the neighbors of Nabi alayhi salatu wasalam. In this world we search for good neighbors. If a person has got a good neighbor, he will say, whatever it is, we've got a very good neighbor. And if a person, the neighbor is Rasul-e-Pak sallallahu alayhi wa sallam, or if the person is the neighbor of Rasul-e-Pak sallallahu alayhi wa sallam, adab demands that we say that the person is the neighbor of Rasulullah sallallahu alayhi wa sallam. Asal and original, asal is Nabi alayhi salatu wa sallam. So Jawar-e-Muhammad mein rehte hai hum. Now we can go on talking on this, but I want to get on to Zikrullah and have a shorter program tonight.

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It is only the fazl of Allah tabaraka wa ta'ala, oh friends, that we are residents of Medina Sharif. As I said, whether it is 2 weeks, 1 week, 1 month, 6 months, 2 years, 10 years, Allah ta'ala knows how long. But if the person is blessed with residency, whether temporary or permanent, whatever it is, then it is the karam and the fazl of Allah tabaraka wa ta'ala. Our feet, we know where they have walked. Our eyes, we know what they have seen. Our hands, we know what they have touched. We know what our dealings have been. We know what our minds have thought. We know how much of filth we have spoken with our tongues, and how much of haram we have engaged in our lives. Do you think we were deserving of being in Medina Sharif? It has now become a big joke, going Medina Sharif, going Medina Sharif. Alhamdulillah, that's very good. But we should think that, are my feet deserving of walking there in Medina Sharif? And even if I was blessed with going to Medina Sharif 12 times or a plenty of times, what change did it bring in my life? Do I now have that ishq of Rasul-e-Pak sallallahu alayhi wa sallam burning in my heart? Is the flame of Nabi alayhi salatu wasalam love now high in my heart? Or is it that I came back and my lifestyle hasn't changed one bit? I always say that many people, when they return from Medina Sharif, Makkah Sharif, then those serials which they were watching, S-E-R-I-A-L, the soaps and the serials, so many of them even leave instructions behind to have it recorded, so that when they come back, they don't miss out what happened in between during their absence.

look into our hearts and look into our actions. What changes came? How much of love came? How much of ita'at came? How much of obedience came? Nabi alayhi salatu wasalam's Mubarak city to get an opportunity to be there even for a few seconds or a few minutes or hours. It is karam of Allah tabaraka wa ta'ala. Therefore he says, karam hai ye malik ka ae dosto. 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

Karam of Allah Ta'ala, that means kindness of Allah Ta'ala. Allah Ta'ala's generosity, Allah Tabaraka wa Ta'ala's mercy, His rahmat. That ganda bandas like us, Allah Ta'ala gives an opportunity to go to Madina Sharif. What amount of gandagi we have, we all know. That means what amount of filth we have in our hearts and in our actions. How much of bandagi is there? We must check. That is there bandagi in our lives or there's nothing but gandagi. And if you're not going to remove that gandagi, then there will be nothing but sharmindagi. 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

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It can be the best date from California or West Africa or Iraq or Tunisia or anywhere else. But if somebody says that this is the date of Madina Sharif, so the qeemat becomes of the date, because it got a nisbat with Madina Sharif. Nisbat is a very important thing, that connection with Madina Sharif, that it is from Madina Sharif. Anything that comes from Madina Sharif has got value. It's just that now, because we get so many things coming from there, therefore we have lost that value in our hearts. We don't value it as much as we used to value it before, because we think that now it's plentiful, abundant. But in reality, because of that nisbat with Madina Sharif, this qeemat and this value. Like that, our value as Muslims is in accordance with the type of connection that we have with Madina Sharif. Translating it to mean that our connection with Rasul-e-Pak sallallahu alayhi wa sallam, that how much of bond we have with him, how much of ta'alluq and nisbat we have with him, how much of his ita'at and muhabbat we have in our hearts, how much of his azmat is in our hearts, his respect, his honor. In accordance with that will be our value. The world is not going to value us in any way. Allah tabaraka wa ta'ala will put awe into their hearts if we are going to have Nabi alayhi salatu wasalam's muhabbat, azmat, ita'at in our lives. Because of that connection, Allah ta'ala will put awe into the hearts. As he put in the time of the Sahaba-e-Kiram radiyallahu ta'ala anhum ajma'in, into the hearts of the

emperors of Rome and Persia. But it depends how much of nisbat we have. For even in this world, together with muhabbat, Allah Ta'ala will put awe of those people who have got taluk, nisbat, ishq of Nabi alayhi salatu wasalam. That is the gauge. Hey, Madinah ki nisbat qeemat meri, wagarna haqeeqat mein saste hai, otherwise we will be valueless. No value at all. Everybody will crush us. اے مدینے کی نسبت قیمت میری وگرنا حقیقت میں سستے ہیں.

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We keep on making dua to Allah ta'ala for shafaat of Nabi alayhi salatu wa salam. And Madina mein har saal ho haziri. And Allah ta'ala was blessed with presence in Madina Sharif. Every year, Khuda se ye faryad karte hai hum. We keep on asking Allah ta'ala. بس ایسا کے نانے مدینہ مجھے بس

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We say, don't forget us. When you're conveying salat and salam, convey our salat and salam. When you're making dua, make dua for us. 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

Allah, the heart and soul is in Madina Sharif. Though far away from there we are living, but our heart and soul is there. Yunus mere qalb jaa hai wahan. Yunus.

Allah Ta'ala take us all, and Allah Ta'ala take all those who are going for Hajj, make their Hajj maqbool, mabroor. And Allah Ta'ala must make it easy for each and every one of us to also settle there in Madina Sharif and pass away there. But sometimes our Bakawir and Mashaykh say that it is better that you in your country and your heart is there than that you are there and your heart is here. And generally that's our condition, that we can't seem to settle there. If just for a month or two also our heart is here, all the marriages and weddings and business and everything that's happening here. So the person must first free himself from all that if he wants to settle there. It mustn't be the other way around. Then it's better that we stay here, go there for a little while, have the adab, ihtiram and izzat of that Mubarak place, spend the time correctly and come back and desire to go back. Allah, Allah.

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darkness of night. Oh, my beloved Allah, we are the most sinful servants of yours on the surface of the earth. We are not deserving of any of your ni'mats and bounties, for we have shown no appreciation. We have used your bounties, your gifts, the great ni'mats of sight, of hearing, of speech, of hands, of feet, of tongue, for your disobedience, my beloved Allah. Any other Allah would have snatched away every ni'mat and bounty. He would have destroyed us by now. He would have caused the earth to open up and swallow each and every one of us. How loving you are. How forgiving you are. How merciful you are. How compassionate and kind you are. My beloved Allah, in spite of all our sins, you are giving us so much to eat and drink and wear and travel. How tolerant you are, my beloved Allah. Ey mere Rahim Kareem Aqa. Ey mere Rabbe Kareem. Ey mere Rabbe Kareem. You are Kareem. Kareem gives to even those who are not deserving. My beloved Allah, change the direction of our lives. We have gained nothing through sins except restlessness, anxieties, worries and problems. Change the condition of our lives. Bless us with sukoon in our lives. Bless us with your ma'rifat, with yaqeen in you, with trust in you, with faith in you, with iman in you. Bless us with the sweetness of iman, my beloved Allah. How long are we going to remain under the dominance of nafs and shaitan? Nafs or shaitan, dono ne milkar hai kiya hai mujhko tabah. Ey mere maula, meri madad kar, chahta hoon main teri pala. We seek your protection from the attacks of nafs and shaitan. Bless us, my beloved Allah, with the best of dunya and the best of akhirah. Those who are sick and ailing, give them shifa. Whether they're in hospitals, clinics, homes, amongst us, wherever they may be, bless them with complete shifa. We are spiritually sick, we are physically ill. Cures of all our diseases and sicknesses, spiritual and physical. Those who are weak, give them strength. Those who are in poverty, give them halal wealth in abundance. Those who have no children, bless them with pious children. Those who have children, make their children pious and righteous. Coolness of the eyes of the parents. My beloved Allah, those who are going for Hajj, make their Hajj easy, maqbool and asan. Remove any kind of obstacles from their path. My beloved Allah, accept their tawaf, ziyarat, ibadat, duas. Those who have passed away, fill their graves with noor. Bless them with Jannatul Firdaus. Oh my beloved Allah, bless us with barakat in our businesses, in our homes, in our life, in our time.
unite the hearts of husbands and wives, parents and children, brothers and sisters, family members, ummat of Nabi alayhi salatu wasalam. My beloved Allah, unite the ummat of Nabi alayhi salatu wasalam. Remove the difficulties, the hardship, the pain, the suffering of the ummat around the globe, especially in Palestine, my beloved Allah. Oh my Rahim Allah, Kareem Allah. Liberate Masjid Aqsa from the hands of the Zalim Yahudis. My beloved Allah, assist them and help them to gain liberation of Masjid Aqsa, to gain liberation of Palestine. My beloved Allah, bless entire mankind with hidayat. But those who have made up their minds, they will not accept Islam and they will continue with the suppression and oppression and tyranny. Then, my beloved Allah, remove them from the surface of the earth as you remove the Aad and the Samud. My beloved Allah, cause the planes to crash, the ships to sink, create division amongst their ranks. Give dominance to the Mujahideen of Islam, Chechnya, Bosnia, Kashmir, Afghanistan, Iraq, Somalia, Sudan, my beloved Allah, sare alam ke andar musalman pareshan hai. Bless the entire mankind with hidayat, remove the difficulties and problems of mankind around the globe. My beloved Allah, fill our hearts with your muhabbat and the love of Rasulullah Pak sallallahu alayhi wa sallam. Bless us with the taat of Rasulullah sallallahu alayhi wa sallam. Bless us, my beloved Allah, with all those good things that Nabi alayhi salatu wasalam asked for us. Bless the ummah with that goodness. And from all the mischief, corruption and fitnas that he asked for protection, protect us and the ummah of Rasulullah Pak sallallahu alayhi wa sallam. My beloved Allah, my Rahim Allah, ik din marna hai akhir maut hai. Don't let the angel of death visit us in a disco, cinema, theatre, porn site on the internet, popping drugs in our mouth or bottle of wine in our hands, or adultery or fornication or any kind of haram action. Oh my beloved Allah, none of us would like that the last action of our life be a haram action. What kind of death that would be, my beloved Allah. Hamari hifazat farma, hifazat farma, hifazat farma. 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Oh my beloved Allah, whatever we may be, we are your bandas. My beloved Allah, we are your bandas, we are your slaves. Bless us with shahadat in Madina Tayyiba. 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We know we are deserving of the worst of all punishments, but we ask my beloved Allah for amnesty, for security, for najat and salvation. There is no one for us besides you, my beloved Allah. مجھ کو جینے کا

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receivers, you have been listening to the ayat of the Quran Sharif, and you will keep on listening to it in the month of Ramadan. Ya ayyuhal ladhina amanu kutiba alaykum as-siyam kama kutiba ala ladhina min qablikum la'allakum tattaqoon. Why has Allah tabaraka wa ta'ala prescribed this fasting upon us? There is no other reason for it except one: is not to be a burden upon us. It is not some kind of an imposition upon us for no reason. Allah Ta'ala does not want to see us any kind of suffering, hardship and difficulty. Whatever Allah Ta'ala prescribes, whatever Allah Ta'ala orders, there's great wisdom and great hikmah in it. So it says, "Ya, O ye believers, fasting has been prescribed upon you as it was prescribed on those before you, so that you may become righteous, so that you may become of the muttaqeen." And the ayat which I recited, Allah Ta'ala says that we have not created man and jinn except for the purpose of worship. So over the past few nights after the Taraweeh prayers, for about 20 to 25 minutes, we have been discussing one very beautiful poetry of Hazrat Shah Hakim Muhammad Akhtar Sahib Damat Barakatuhum, which is not poetry, as I mentioned last night also and many times, that it is not poetry, it is waaz, it is nasihat. And for this afternoon's zikr majlis, this is what I thought it's appropriate to continue. But many of you may not have been there for those discussions. So just to give you the gist of what we have been discussing: جو گزری تیری یاد میں زندگی ہے، وہی زندگی بس میری زندگی ہے۔ جو گزری تیری یاد میں زندگی ہے، وہی زندگی بس میری زندگی ہے۔ جو غفلت میں گزرے وہ 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A person lives for 50 years, 60 years, 100 years, whatever time he lives for, he says, only that part of my life can I count as my life which was spent in your obedience. And the life which was spent in your disobedience, in neglect, in indifference, in ghaflat, so that I cannot even count and say that that was my life. That is not life, but it is something over which I should express great regret and shame. It is something that I am ashamed of, that why did I spend that life of mine in your disobedience. So I was explaining to the brothers that were here that this does not mean that a person has to take tasbih and read Subhanallah the whole day or Alhamdulillah the whole day and say, now that is my life, because I spent it in the obedience of Allah Ta'ala.
Obedience of Allah Tabaraka wa Ta'ala will mean that obedience in the home, obedience in the marketplace, obedience in the bazaars, obedience in the school, obedience in the university, obedience at the airport, obedience in the aeroplane. 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

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So whenever they are going to land there and build up hotels, they say they have landed, now waiting for those hotels to come up. Now those hotels which will come up on the moon, will they be any different from the hotels on the earth? Whenever they come up, if they have to come up, if we have to accept whatever planning they are talking about, then those hotels that will come up there, who will be the people that will be able to afford landing on the moon and going and spending their honeymoon on the moon? So just as people are at present going to Mauritius, they're going to different parts of the world, different islands of the world, then there will be agents who will be selling honeymoon packages on the moon. So what are they going to do on the, if they are on the moon? Will they do anything different from what they're doing on the earth? What will those hotels be decorated with? What will be in those rooms? Will they even think that now we are on the moon, so therefore our life must be of taqwa and piety? Or the disbelievers that will go there, will they change their deen and mazhab, saying that look at Allah tabaraka wa ta'ala's creation and look at the makhluk of Allah ta'ala and look at Allah tabaraka wa ta'ala's greatness and his qudrat and his power and his might and his glory, that he brought us on another planet altogether which is called the moon. So whilst we were on earth we did not recognize our Allah ta'ala, now let us recognize our Allah whilst we are on the moon. Will they say that? Or will the lifestyles be still be the same? The same adultery, fornication, drinking, gambling. They will open the same casinos there. The same discos will operate there. The same rave clubs will operate there. So, jis jahan mein rahun, jis fiza mein rahun, mera taqwa hamesha salamat rahe. So, even if the person has to land on the moon, whenever it happens, and go and spend his vacation there, then he must not forget that he is still the banda of Allah Ta'ala. He is the banda of Allah Ta'ala. You cannot escape being the banda of Allah Ta'ala. Being a slave of Allah Ta'ala, it is registered. How we have title deeds registering our properties, like that our slavery is registered. The person says, my title deed, I have registered my property, now nobody can snatch it away. Yet in the world we see how many people's properties are snatched away. They leave their title deeds, they give power of attorney to some friend, some cousin, some uncles, and that same uncle, cousin, friend transfers the whole property. So that can happen, in this world it can happen. But our slavery is registered in such a way that nobody can change that title deed. We are registered slaves, whether we like it or not. A person who is a multi-millionaire, multi-billionaire, good luck to you if the money has been earned in a halal way and is spending it correctly. But that doesn't mean that he's out of the slavery of Allah Ta'ala. Does it take him out of the slavery? One pilot friend of mine was sitting here the other night, and I mentioned the same thing, that even if the person is a pilot, is there in the cockpit sitting there, he too is still the slave of Allah Ta'ala. With all his knowledge of how to fly the plane, he hasn't come out of the slavery of Allah Ta'ala. How many pilots went to sleep forever, right up? How many accidents were caused because the person dozed off? Now they have autopilot, this pilot, that pilot. So the person doesn't come out of the slavery of Allah Ta'ala. Our sight, our hearing, our speech,
And especially within our system, if you have to look at everything, it is operating with whose kudrat? We have electrical wiring, we have plumbing system, we have everything in our body. We have rivers, we have lakes, we have dirty water, we have salty water, we have everything. Ponder over it. وَفِي أَنفُسِكُمْ أَفَلَا تُبْصِرُونَ. What kind of water comes out from the eyes? Salty water. What kind of water in the mouth? Saliva, sweet. What kind of water in the bladder? Dirty water. Look at Allah Tabaraka wa Ta'ala's Qudrat. Anywhere you punch a needle in the person's body, blood will start oozing out. His blood park, but yet Allah Tabaraka wa Ta'ala covered the skin over there. And we say that the person's body is park. We've got so much of impurities and filth in our bodies, but we say the person's body is park. You can now make salat. When he made husal and he made wuzu. With the husal, if he was in need of husal and bath, and if he has made wuzu, if he was in need of wuzu, then we say now you can make sajda before Allah, our creator. Azmat of Allah Ta'ala, who can make bayan? Allah Tabaraka wa Ta'ala, who can see everything. But we say the person's body is park. Now, is our body really park? If any person has to look into anyone's body, can he say the body is park? But for the purposes of ibadat, Allah Tabaraka wa Ta'ala, out of His ihsan, out of His mercy and out of His kindness, say, never mind, you got so much of urine and stool and blood and impurities in your body, but I am giving you the certificate of purity, that you are pak, you can make sajda before me. You can say Allahu Akbar and enter your salat. Ah, if only we ponder over these things. So Allah Tabaraka wa Ta'ala, we cannot come out of His slavery, we are all the time His slaves. Our sight, our hearing, our speech, anything that you look at, we are slaves of Allah Ta'ala. Daily we hear how the person suddenly lost his voice, it's gone. He says, the voice is gone, finish. The best singer in the world and says, his voice is gone. Sometimes the person says, suddenly his sight is gone. Suddenly the hearing has been affected. Suddenly the heart stops beating. Suddenly the kidney stops functioning. And then look at the amount of cost that is incurred in the operations and all the rest of it. So who is it that is keeping all these things going? Without sending us any bill also. Allah Ta'ala is not even sending us any bill for the amount of sight that we are using. Look at ESCOM bills, every time they're rising. And then every now and again they say, now the bills haven't been paid, so lights will be cut off. Now if Allah Ta'ala had to send us bills for our sight, and He says you haven't paid the bills, meaning that you haven't been watching the right things with your sight. You spend a lot of time watching the filth on the television screen and on the internet sites, and reading the filthy magazines and ogling and staring at all the pretty faces in the bazaars and marketplaces. Most of your time was spent in that, so we're cutting your lights off for a few days. What would have happened? It takes the sight away for a few days. So we must not think that we are going to be out of the slavery of Allah Ta'ala. It is only Allah Ta'ala's ihsan upon us. He is very merciful, very forgiving. Allah Tabaraka wa Ta'ala's mercy and ihsan knows no limits. Gave us a whole month of Ramadan. He could have just given us 5 minutes, 10 minutes, that in the year there will be 10 minutes, which we term as a month, as a time of Ramadan, in which the person will get forgiveness for his sins, if he really turns towards Him. And the rest of the time, if he committed sins, he'll get punishment. But Allah Tabaraka wa Ta'ala, days He gave to us, nights He gave to us. He gave us auspicious days and nights. He gave us the Jumu'ah days. He gave us the time between Asr and Maghrib on Jumu'ah days.
He gave us the Eidain nights, gave us a whole month of Ramadan, gave us Laylatul Qadr in the month of Ramadan, gave us the odd nights in the month of Ramadan. Look at the multiplication of His ni'mat, multiplication of His rahmat, multiplication of His mercy. That Allah Tabaraka wa Ta'ala does not want anybody to be deprived of His mercy. Therefore He says, come back, come back. If you have gone far out, then turn around. If you have taken the wrong route, then turn around. If a person was going on the highway and then he took one left turn which was the wrong turn, but that road, that left turn that he took, that road, there were lots of trees there and beautiful gardens and lovely rivers and streams of water and everything as you drive, very enjoyable. But it's going through a totally different country. The person is going to enter Botswana or is going to enter some other country that is bordering South Africa, and that is not his destination. He wants to go in the direction of Johannesburg. So now if somebody tells him that although all these things are very, very enticing and very beautiful and very green and lots of shrubs and trees and rivers and springs, but that is not your route. It's just for a temporary period of time that you will enjoy this. And then when you're going to end up on the other side, then there's going to be a big problem. You're going to finally end up in some zoo or some park or some animal kingdom. And that is not where you want to go. And there also that side at the end of that road, there's going to be hijackers, murderers, killers, you'll suffer different kinds of problems. So therefore, although it is very beautiful, but you have only gone a few kilometers, so turn around and get back onto the highway and go where you want to go. Now the person says, no, but that highway, there's nothing on the sides, it's all dry land. So what will we say to that person? We'll say, go and have your head checked up. They have made screwdrivers for different kinds of screws, but some screws in your head are loose. So therefore the person, no matter how much he is enjoying sins, but he is on the wrong road. The sins is just for a temporary period of time, and then he will realize that what those sins led him to. Sins lead to nothing but anxieties, worries and problems. Problems in the family, problems with the society, and of course the major problem he's got is with Allah Ta'ala. Because now he becomes maghzoob instead of mehboob. The person through ibadat, zikr, tilawat, obedience to Allah Ta'ala has become mehboob, beloved. Following Nabi alayhi salatu wasalam's sunnats and his footsteps, he was getting the mehboobiyat of Allah Ta'ala. And now by going on the wrong line and wrong direction, he's becoming maghzoob, cursed, lanat, distanced from Allah Ta'ala. So therefore Allah Tabaraka wa Ta'ala gives us the opportunities that return to Allah Ta'ala, turn around, leave this life of ghaflat and negligence. Life of neglect, ghaflat, negligence is going to take us to our doom. So jis jahan mein rahun, jis fiza mein rahun, mera taqwa hamesha salamat rahe. Stay with taqwa. And taqwa is not the reading of tahajjud namaz, reading of plenty of nafil salat, reading plenty of Quran Sharif, making zikrullah the whole day. All those are ibadat. If it is done with the love of Allah tabaraka wa ta'ala, it increases a person's sawab and stages. However, for taqwa, Allah tabaraka wa ta'ala made it easy. Stay away from haram, stay away from sins. Fulfill the commands of Allah ta'ala, whatever is obligatory, fulfill that. That much too, if a person does, then he's got taqwa. Stay away from haram. That's a command of Allah ta'ala that this is haram, then stay away from it. It's a command of Allah ta'ala that do this, do that, then we do it. Fulfill the rights of the wife, the children, the parents, the family, neighbors, clients, whoever it is. So that's taqwa. So jis jahan mein rahun, jis fiza mein rahun, mera taqwa hamesha salamat rahe. And that is what Ramadan month is all about.
So therefore he says, jo guzri teri yaad mein zindagi hai, wohi zindagi bas meri zindagi hai. Jo ghaflat mein guzre wo kya zindagi hai, wo jeena nahi balki sharmindagi hai. That life which is spent in your negligence, that life which is spent in indifference, carefree, unconcerned that there are going to be consequences of our doings and actions. I mentioned this many times, many, many times. In fact, one Muslim sister of ours somewhere in Germany, she doesn't even know Urdu, but because I gave the translation, so she wrote in one of her emails, she says that, I was hoping that you repeat this, what you mentioned in some program, because I keep that in front of me whenever there's any kind of temptation. Now look at the benefit somebody is taking right there. And what is that which I repeated many times? Mana ma'asiyat mein mujrimana thodi lazzat hai, magar us palne wale se ye kaisi baghawat hai. 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

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No doubt there is a little bit of enjoyment in sins. But what kind of enjoyment it is? It is a rebellion against Allah tabaraka wa ta'ala. The person is rebelling against Allah ta'ala. Accidental sins, every person is a human being. He can make a slip, he can err, he can fault. All of us, we are sinful. No one can claim to be perfect and righteous and be in the caliber of those who are masoom and sinless. So accidental sins, the doors of tawbah are open, istighfar are open. Till the person's dying day it is open. There is Allah Ta'ala's mercy and His forgiveness again. He really wants to forgive. He's looking for opportunities to forgive. Like how we look for opportunities to sin, Allah Ta'ala is looking for opportunities to forgive. How merciful is Allah. So accidental sins are accepted. The person made a mistake, make tawbah, make istighfar, turn towards Allah Ta'ala. But being persistent, that the person just doesn't want to stop sinning. So he says, mana maasiyat mein mujrimana thodi lazzat hai. And one example I always give is that if the person is driving a stolen Mercedes Benz or Rolls Royce, and he's enjoying the ride, and he says, what lovely sound system, and what lovely seats, and what lovely air conditioning, and what lovely steering, and all the technology. Now whilst he's driving the stolen vehicle, suddenly he hears all the sirens and all the blue light vehicles behind him. He sees in the rear view mirror, and he sees the guns pointed in his direction. Now will there remain any kind of enjoyment in the drive that he was having? Now what is gone of the car? The car is still the same. The car hasn't changed. The car is still the same Rolls Royce. It is still the same Mercedes Benz of the latest model and series. Then what is gone? Why has he been now become restless? What left his heart now? Is that sukoon that's gone, vanished, flew away. He thought he was enjoying, but he did not see the end result and the consequences of such stealing. In the same way, the person who is enjoying sins, enjoying, then he must remember that it is just for a little while. Mana maasiyat mein mujrimana thodi lazzat hai. The person is mujrim, is sinful. Little bit of enjoyment he will get. But what kind of rebellion is there against Allah Ta'ala? Zara si der ki lazzat hamesha ki nadamat hai. My dear young friends, zara si der ki lazzat hamesha ki nadamat hai. That little while of enjoyment in that drug, that little while of enjoyment in that mix-it and cell phone filth, that little while of enjoyment on the porn site and internet, that little while of enjoyment in adultery or fornication, that sometimes it can be lifelong regret, lifelong. With tawbah, Allah tabaraka wa ta'ala will forgive the person, but the society will not forgive. The families of the person sometimes do not forgive. And many times I have mentioned that incident because I can still picture that young person a few years ago. How he came, how excited he was. Maulana, please make dua, please make dua. I said, bhai, what happened? What happened? He couldn't even speak, he was so hysteric. So I'm at the varsity and one non-Muslim girl, one Hindu girl fell pregnant. And the parents and the brothers and the family, they're just searching for me. They want to finish me up, they want to kill me. They said, they won't even wait for any kind of court case or anything. I don't know what to do. Or young friends coming and talking, or young boys saying that we have been identified as HIV positive. So zara si der ki lazzat hamesha ki nadamat hai. Janaza abru ka dafna karna ye kaisi himaqat hai. Allah Ta'ala gave us respect. Allah Ta'ala gave us honor. Allah Ta'ala gave us Islam. Allah Ta'ala gave us Iman. Allah Ta'ala blessed us with the month of Ramadan. Allah Ta'ala gave us the Quran.
then how can we become be-iman? For temptation will lead you into trouble and will make you cry. May Allah Tabaraka wa Ta'ala give us all the understanding. May Allah Ta'ala give us the tawfiq to do as much as we can in this Mubarak month of Ramadan. Enjoy the ni'mats of Allah Ta'ala. Allah Ta'ala has given the ni'mats of this world to be enjoyed. Halal ni'mats enjoy. Give the nafs halal so that it doesn't take you to haram. Don't deprive it of both halal and haram.

0: 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You dearly love forgiveness of the sinners who turn towards you. My beloved Allah, we have realized our mistakes. Indeed, from the time we became of age up till now, so much of our sight, our hearing, our speech has been used in your disobedience. So much of our time has been used in your disobedience. So much of our health and wealth we have used in your disobedience. Any other Allah would have seized us there and then. For He would have been the one who would have blessed us with sight, with hearing and speech, and wealth and health. But my beloved Allah, there is no other Allah besides you. Oh my beloved Allah, we have the most merciful, most forgiving, most generous, most kind, most tolerant Allah. Tere siwa koi maabood nahi, tere siwa koi masjood nahi, tere siwa koi maqsood nahi. My beloved Allah, tere siwa hamara koi sahara nahi, tere siwa koi hamara nahi. My beloved Allah, if there had been any other Allah besides you, you would have destroyed us. But you dearly love forgiveness. Therefore, you are giving us so much of opportunities to turn towards you. You have now blessed us with this Mubarak month of Ramadan, where rains of rahmat are pouring, where your mercy and forgiveness knows no bounds and no limits. Days and nights of Ramadan you have given us so that we may turn towards you and seek forgiveness. So that we may seek from you everything that we need. So that we may focus our gazes upon you and on your unlimited treasures. Ya Allah, we are seeking from your unlimited treasures. Bless us all with good health. We are sick and ailing, my beloved Allah. Bless us with good health. Physical health and spiritual health. We know that sometimes sicknesses and diseases and ailments can be a rahmat and a mercy. But my beloved Allah, even for those whom it is a mercy, change it to the rahmat of good health. But we are the most sinful ones on the surface of the earth, my beloved Allah. Forgive our major sins and minor sins. Sins that we committed knowingly or unknowingly in the light of day or darkness of nights. Sins of our eyes, of our ears, our tongues, our hands and feet, heart and mind. Bless us, my beloved Allah, with all the blessings of this Mubarak month of Ramadan. Fill our hearts with the noor of this Mubarak month. Fill our hearts with the rahmat and mercy of this Mubarak month. Fill our hearts with your tajalliyat, my Allah. Make us yours and become ours. Make us yours and become ours. Bless us all with good health. Those who are sick and ailing, give them shifa. Those who are weak, give them strength. Those who are in poverty, give them halal wealth. Those who are in debts and financial problems, bless them with plentiful of halal risk and remove the difficulties. Safeguard us from borrowing on interest and giving interest. My beloved Allah, protect us from that azab which comes down on the people who are indulging in borrowing and giving on interest. My beloved Allah, bless us from your treasures with plentiful of halal risk so that we do not have to go to such lengths. My beloved Allah, bless us with pious children. Those who have children, make the children pious. Those who have no children, bless them with pious children. Ya Allah, bless us with barakat in our businesses, barakat in our homes, barakat in our time, barakat in our life, barakat in our wealth, barakat in every ni'mat of yours. Do not seize us on account of our sins. Bless us with the best of dunya, the best of akhirat. My beloved Allah, the time is going to come when we have to leave this world. No one has remained here and will remain. No one will remain here forever, my beloved Allah. Everyone who comes into this world has to leave one day. Jo aaya hai yahan aaj kal jayega. 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Ya Allah, when the time of our death comes, take us to Madina Tayyiba. 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Remove any obstacles in their paths. Bless us with all the goodness that Nabi alayhi salatu wasalam asked for us. Bless the ummah with that goodness. And from all the mischief, corruption and fitnas he asked for protection, protect us and the ummah of Rasulullah sallallahu alayhi wa sallam. Accept all the works of deen that are taking place. Ya Allah, you are well aware of the good wishes, the good desires, the aspirations, the tamanna that is in the hearts of each and every individual. Who has raised his or her hand before you this part of the afternoon. My beloved Allah, with great hope they have raised it before you. Fulfill their good wishes, good desires. And my beloved Allah, we are not aware, but you are aware of the difficulties, the hardship, the pain, the suffering, the test, the trial, the sicknesses, the diseases of each and every individual who has raised his or her hand before you. Ya Allah, with your fazl, with your kindness, with your ihsan, remove their difficulties, their pain and suffering. Remove the suffering of mankind around the globe, and especially the ummah of Rasulullah sallallahu alayhi wa sallam. 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

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Those who are downstairs also come away upstairs. 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Please try and come away inside. We will just move a little forward, make place for this brother. 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

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Over the years we have been listening to talks on the virtues of Laylatul Baraha. Allah Tabaraka wa Ta'ala reward our muhaddithin, those who have mastered the science of Hadith Sharif, that they have checked the chain of narrators, they have given us the information of which narrator was reliable, which narrator was not reliable, which Hadith Sharif is Sahih Hadith, which Hadith Sharif is weak, which Hadith is fabricated. Now all these type of things we have been informed of. As far as the virtues of the night of Barat is concerned, there is no doubt that there are a number of ahadith. We find them in different kitabs. Although the narrators may not be to the standard of Hazrat Imam Bukhari Rahmatullah Alayh, his standard was very, very high. However, when there are a large number of ahadith expounding the virtues of Laylatul Baraa, so we have no doubt that it is a very, very significant night. It may not be the night that is mentioned in the ayat of Surah Dukhan, فِيهَا يُفْرَقُ كُلُّ أَمْرٍ حَكِيمٍ. 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So there's a consensus, and the Qur'an Sharif itself is very, very clear on the issue that the Qur'an Sharif was revealed in the night of Qadr. So that ayat, although some Mufassireen have said that it is related to Laylatul Baraat, but the majority say that it is definitely Laylatul Qadr, because the Quran Sharif says Inna anzalnahu fi Laylatul Qadr. But to reconcile those who have said that it also refers to Barat, reconcile, they say that it is the decision that was taken in the night of Barat. The revelation took place in the night of Qadr, but that decision was made in the night 15th of Shaban. Whatever it may be, but there are a number of ahadith. We find them in Durul Mansur. We find them in so many other kitabs, in Tirmizi Sharif, in Bukhari Sharif, and other ahadith kitabs. You'll find about Nabi alayhi salatu wasalam fasting extensively in the month of Shaban. Now that is proven there, that he used to fast extensively. Then in other kitabs also we'll find that Nabi alayhi salatu wasalam, when he was questioned by Hazrat Aisha radiallahu ta'ala anha, that why do I find you so desirous of fasting so much in the month of Shaban? All other months Nabi alayhi salatu wasalam did not keep as many fasts as he kept in the month of Shaban. It was only in the month of Ramadan that he kept the whole month of fast. And besides that, the only other month was Shaban, where sometimes he kept fast for almost the whole month. I'm not going into the detailed discussion. We don't have the time to go into all technical discussion, and there's no need for that. We must take lessons. So Nabi alayhi salatu wasalam, he mentioned
the reason why he was fasting abundantly in the month of Shaban. And the reason that he gave is that the book of deeds are presented before Allah tabaraka wa ta'ala. And he was desirous that when his book of deeds are presented, or according to some ahadith, that it is the night when the decision is made of maut and hayat, that those people who are going to pass away in the coming year, their names are moved on to the list of the dead ones. So whatever it may be, what Nabi alayhi salatu wasalam said, that it is my desire that when my book of deeds are presented, then I be from those people who are fasting. So that was his desire, that the book of deeds must be presented in a state that he is a fasting person. Now if you look at the other ahadith, because of the number of them that have been related, so even if there is a slight weakness in the chain of narrators somewhere, but all of them put together, then they carry weight. And when it comes to virtues, when it comes to fazail, then the muhaddithin, they have accepted the practice upon those ahadiths, because it is not something of halal and haram. For halal and haram, they don't accept any hadith sharif in which even if there is a slight weakness in some narrator. Now that is a different discussion, I don't wish to go into that, but what I am saying is this, that there is great virtue in this night of Barat, the 15th night of Shaban. I have discussed over the years many things that have been mentioned with regard to this night, but just again to just list them or recap them without going into detailed discussion and without really giving the complete ahadith. If we have to look at it, that it was Laylatul Barat, the 15th night of Shaban, regarding which Nabi alayhi salatu wasalam mentioned that it is a night in which Allah tabaraka wa ta'ala forgives more people than the hair on the goats of the Bani Kalb tribe. Now that was a tribe reputed to have the largest number of goats, sheep, cattle, whatever they had. So he said even more than that, Allah tabaraka wa ta'ala gives forgiveness in this night. The doors of rahmat and maghfirat are opened up in this night. Decisions are made in this night with regards to maut and hayat. As I said, that it could be that the decision is made, but the list is given in a different night. But the thing is, the decision is made according to most of them. Nabi alayhi salatu wasalam, in Ghuniyatul Talibin, Hazrat Shaykh Abdul Qadir Jilani rahmatullah alayh, he has mentioned that Nabi alayhi salatu wasalam, quoting Hazrat Abu Huraira radiyallahu ta'ala, again, as I said, it may not be to the standard of Imam Bukhari rahmatullah alayh, but quoting him, he says that 360 doors of rahmat and mercy are opened up in this night. And then towards the latter part of the night, Nabi alayhi salatu wasalam was again told to raise his head above. And he was shown that all the doors, I'm just giving you the gist of that hadith sharif, all the doors of Jannat were opened. And he is being told that the one door, all those people who stayed in ruku, glad tidings for them. The other door, all those people who stayed in sajda, glad tidings for them, happiness for them. The people who stayed in zikr, happiness for them, glad tidings for them. The people who engaged in dua for the night, happiness for them. The people who shed tears before Allah tabaraka wa ta'ala, repenting for the sins, happiness and glad tidings for such kind of people. In this way, all the doors of Jannat are also open for those people who engage in ibadat, zikr, tilawat in this night. Then we find also Nabi alayhi salatu wasalam in that night, he gets up and Hazrat Aisha radiallahu ta'ala anha says that Rasulullah sallallahu alayhi wasalam, when he got up, one night Nabi alayhi salatu wasalam came, and then Hazrat Aisha radiallahu ta'ala anha says that before he even removed his clothes, he left. And in one it is mentioned that he went into bed and then he got up, and thinking that Hazrat Aisha is still fast asleep, so not to disturb her, I'm just giving you a meaning and an explanation, not to disturb her, Nabi alayhi salatu wasalam, the words are used, qaman nabiyyu sallallahu alayhi wasallam ruwaidan. He got up very, very gently, and I explained this many times, that his beloved wife Hazrat Aisha radiallahu ta'ala anha, but he does not want to disturb her sleep, says Nabi alayhi salatu wasalam got up very gently. Nabi alayhi salatu wasalam, after that it is mentioned, wa ta'ala ruwaidan, wa fataha al-baba ruwaidan, wa aghlaqa al-baba ruwaida. Everything he did very, very gently. There was no big din and big noise and disturbance to the whole
neighborhood, the way we go about our affairs. That we come any part of the night, we don't even think where that who is in the neighborhood, people are fast asleep. The noise that we make, the din that we make. And especially if we are having some functions in our house, then at that time everything becomes halal for us. We must not look at the disbelievers or the people who have got no faith in Allah Ta'ala and in the hereafter. We are believers in Allah and His Rasul Sallallahu Alaihi Wasallam, and we have been taught etiquettes. There's etiquettes for everything. Now here Hazrat Aisha, His beloved wife, but Nabi Alayhi Salatu Wasallam does not even want to disturb her sleep. And yet she would not have been disturbed. So Nabi Alayhi Salatu Wasallam went away to the Qabristan. He went to the graveyard. Again, just giving the gist, then Hazrat Aisha radiallahu ta'ala anha thought that he went to one of the other wives' homes. Now this is again something that we have to understand, that in the Arab society there was a time when people had many, many wives. It's not a question of Shariat and Islam came and then said that you are allowed to have four wives. At that time people had 20 wives, 30 wives, 50 wives, there was no limit to wives. So Islam came and restricted it. And then again that restriction also that Islam brought, there's a condition there that if you have to take another wife, then these are the conditions. And very, very strict and stringent conditions as far as equality is concerned, which is very, very difficult for us in these days. There is no question of just marrying. Now it has become as if it's a big joke. A person gets involved with a woman and then he says, Maulana, I don't want to commit zina, therefore I want to make nikah. Now he made nikah. After some time, now he got tired of the second one. Again he says, I got involved with another woman and I don't want to commit zina, so I want to make nikah. Now if he's going to carry on like that, then how many nikahs is going to make? So it's not a question of just taking wives. Here Nabi alayhi salatu wasalam, his wives, there's a whole chapter, there's a whole discussion on it, that if you have to look at his wives beside Hazrat Aisha radiallahu ta'ala anha, all of them were widows, and what was the reason for him marrying these women, and how it was helping during that time when people were just coming into the fold of Islam. Each wife was like a madrasa on her own. She was like an organization to teach the women folk that were coming into Islam. Each wife was looking at the Nabi alayhi salatu wasalam within the house, how he ate, how he talked, how he walked, how he chatted with his wives, how gentle and pleasant and accommodating he was, how helpful he was inside the house even to the wives, how Nabi alayhi salatu wasalam always walked in with a smile. Nabi alayhi salatu wasalam always made salam when he entered the home. Nabi alayhi salatu wasalam, he was very, very considerate. Now all these things, from whom did we learn if he did not have all these wives? So that is a whole chapter, I'm not going to that discussion, but what I'm saying is that Hazrat Aisha radiallahu ta'ala anha, as a human being, it was natural, she just had this natural feeling that it was her turn, that where did Nabi alayhi salatu wasalam go? So when she went in search of him, she found him in the Qabristan, in the graveyard, and he was praying there for the deceased, for all those who were buried there. Because the graveyard of Madina Sharif is one of those graveyards where Allah tabaraka wa ta'ala's rahmat descends unlimited. Or it is that graveyard. Because Nabi alayhi salatu wasalam said, on the day of Qiyamah, first I will rise. And on my right will be Sayyidina Abu Bakr radiallahu ta'ala an. And on my left will be Sayyidina Umar radiallahu ta'ala an. Ha. That Umar radiallahu ta'ala who set out from his house to assassinate Rasulullah sallallahu alayhi wa sallam. What did he set out for? He took his sword to go and assassinate Nabi alayhi salatu wasalam. But Allah tabaraka wa ta'ala gave him guidance. And now Nabi alayhi salatu wasalam says that he will rise. Hazrat Abu Bakr will rise and he will rise. And then he'll have both of them on his side. And at present also he sleeps there. So it shows there's no question of losing hope. There's no such thing as despairing of the mercy of Allah Ta'ala. Lots of people say, I've committed a lot of sins, now what must I do? I don't think there's any such thing as forgiveness for me. So then that person is thinking that he is greater than Allah Ta'ala. That Allah Ta'ala's forgiveness, it is not sufficient to gain him forgiveness. His sins are so much that now Allah Ta'ala's forgiveness is not sufficient for him. So this is pride, that the person is thinking that I've committed so much of sins. Or even if the person was a disbeliever, one person was saying all his life, yeah, the person was all his life praying to an idol. Ya Sanam, Ya Sanam, Ya Sanam, he was saying.
And just one day he said, Ya Samad. And Allah Tabaraka wa ta'ala gave him hidayat. He took Allah Ta'ala's name, Allah Ta'ala gave him hidayat. So Allah Ta'ala's doors of mercy are open at all times. What is required is sincere repentance. The person must regret. He must be ashamed over the sins that he has committed. He must make up his mind that he does not want to return to those sins. It's not a question of just coming to the masjid, shedding some tears in some program, and then going away and think everything is maaf, and as soon as we go outside, we head for those same places again of sin. It must be sincere repentance. Accidentally again, if the person committed some sin, then you have heard many, many times from this servant of Allah tabaraka wa ta'ala, the Ash'ar of Hazrat Khaja Sahib Rahmatullah Ali. 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

0: 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There is no question of the person being given some kind of guarantee that now shaitan is not going to trouble you anymore. There is no such thing. Until the dying day, until the very last breath, shaitan is going to trouble the person. He is going to try to deviate him. He is going to take him into the rave clubs and discos, or try to take him into all the haram places. There will be that temptation that will be coming all the time in the heart and mind of this person. जो नाकाम होता रहे उम्र भर भी, बहरहाल कोशिश तो आशिक न छोड़े। नाउ इन दिस रेसलिंग मैच समटाइम्स ही विल 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Allah Ta'ala, is something that is ingrained in the heart of a believer. Any person who looks at all the bounties of Allah Ta'ala, he just cannot help loving Allah. People want to know, how do we develop the love of Allah? How else can we develop the love of Allah but by pondering and reflecting over all the bounties of Allah Ta'ala? This very moment I am speaking in the English language, you are understanding. This is a bounty of Allah Ta'ala. If I was speaking Chinese or Greek, will you understand? So who is it that's doing all the translation and everything else in the head? Who is it that made that mechanism? Who is it that gave us the ability to listen and to be able to understand? Our sight, we are looking. Now who is it that gave us the sight? Ponder over every part of our body. Our hands, look at Allah Ta'ala, how He made the nails in the right places. If these fingernails, if the whole hand had to be like the nails, what would have happened? Could we have eaten? How much of difficulty we would have had? Now in the mother's stomach, who is the one that put the nails in the right place? In the mother's stomach, why did the nails grow only at the tip of the fingers and not over the face and over the rest of the body? And look at our heart and our mind and our intelligence and everything else. Who is it that is making all the computer chips and everything else? People whom Allah Ta'ala has given a chip in the head. So that is how you develop the love of Allah Tabaraka wa Ta'ala. So he says, jo nakam hota rahe umr bhar bhi, baharhal koshish to aashik na chode. We are the lovers of Allah and His Rasul Sallallahu Alaihi Wasallam. How can we just give up? We say, well, never mind, if Allah Ta'ala is displeased, so what's there? Can anybody be happy after that if Allah Ta'ala is displeased? Whose life today is a happy one? A small percentage of the community, and that is those people who have got a ta'alluq and a connection with Allah and His Rasul Sallallahu Alaihi Wasallam, only they are happy within. Believe me, only this very small percentage throughout the world have got true and real happiness within their hearts. Because the heart is the place where Allah Ta'ala either puts happiness in there, or Allah Tabaraka wa Ta'ala puts misery in there. It is in the heart. When Allah Ta'ala's azab and punishment comes, the first place of attack is the heart. Because the heart is the king. And the person did not use his heart correctly, he gave his heart to all the wrong things. So the first azab comes on the heart. So Allah Tabaraka wa Ta'ala, without His love, the person can never be at ease and he can never be in peace. How many times again you have heard, jisse hain aap khush is jahan mein, वो शब रोज है गुलसिताँ में, जिससे हैं आप खुश इस जहाँ में, वो शब रोज है गुलसिताँ में, देख कर मेरे अशके नदामत, अब्र रहमत की बारिश है जाँ में। ओ अल्लाह, विद हुम सोएवर यू आर प्लीज्ड, दैट पर्सन इज इन गार्डन्स डे एंड नाइट। We don't say that that person won't have grief, he won't have sorrow, he won't have pain. Nabi alayhi salatu wasalam himself, when his child passed away, Ibrahim, he said, Ya Ibrahim, inna bi firaqika lamahzunun. We are grieved at your departure from us. We are grieved at your separation from us. So many places in the Quran Sharif Allah Ta'ala has mentioned the incidents of the Anbiya of the past, the prophets of the past. And look at the grief and the sorrow they had to go through. Look at the companions of the Prophet Sallallahu Alaihi Wasallam. How much of grief, how much of sorrow, how much of pain. But each and every one of them, they had gardens in their heart. Because they had the gaze on Allah Tabaraka wa Ta'ala and they knew that whatever they are doing, it is for pleasure of Allah Ta'ala. And these are all tests and trials. So within their heart they found peace and happiness and contentment. Outwardly there was pain, outwardly there was suffering, but not one of them ever committed suicide. Did we hear of any one companion of the Prophet Sallallahu Alaihi Wasallam, even though he was stoned, even though he was tortured, even though big stones were placed on his chest, even though they were dragged on the hot sands of Makkah Sharif, even though they were hanged, even though whatever happened to them, they were boycotted and ostracized, but did we find one of them saying that I'm so depressed now that I want to take my life? Not one person. Why? Because it was Allah Ta'ala in their hearts. Allah was with them. They knew that our Allah is watching every move of ours. And they knew that these are tests from Allah Ta'ala. So Allah Tabaraka wa Ta'ala tested them, but He made their hearts gham proof. Just as we have watches which are waterproof, that you go deep down the ocean and not one drop of water goes into that watch. So if man can make a watch which is waterproof, so if Allah Tabaraka wa Ta'ala made their hearts gham proof, that means that sorrow, that grief and everything remain outside the heart. Now we say, how can that happen? We have seen flowers, they bloom in the midst of thorns. So Allah Tabaraka wa Ta'ala, we must ponder over His ni'mats, His bounties, so that will make us love Him. So Nabi alayhi salatu wasalam, we come back onto what we were discussing. So he went to the graveyard, he was praying there. Hazrat Aisha radiallahu ta'ala and returned home quickly. And when Nabi alayhi salatu wasalam came back, then he asked her, "Oh Aisha, why is this? Why are you breathing so heavily? What is..." Then she mentioned what had happened. That she went in search of him, she found him there, and she thought that he had gone to one of the other wives. So Nabi alayhi salatu wasalam said that, "Do you think the Prophet of Allah will be unjust?" That means in your turn he will go somewhere else. There's no question of injustice as far as the Rasul and the Messenger of Allah is concerned. Again, a very important lesson that those who due to some necessity have married two wives, then it is extremely important they must be just. There's no place in Islam for injustice, whether it is the parents, whether it is the children, whether it is the wives, whether it's the neighbors, whether it is the young or whether it is the old. There's no place in Islam for any kind of injustice. And this night is for that the person asks for forgiveness if he has done any kind of injustice. It's an ideal opportunity that Allah Tabaraka wa Ta'ala gives to us. Every now and again we get some big day, auspicious day, or we get some big night. Now these things make it easy for us to seek forgiveness. Otherwise the person thinks it's below his dignity to ask his wife for forgiveness. How can it be below his dignity when Allah Tabaraka wa Ta'ala will become pleased? If a person has abused his wife, or if the wife sometimes has abused the husband, it's both ways, it's not only one way. There are many, many cases where even the wives have been abusive because they came from a very rich family, they came with the wealth, they came with the car, they came with their other capabilities, she is the working woman. Then sometimes that comes into the head and she feels that I am now the one that wears the pants. So why should I listen to my husband? And sometimes they are the ones that are abusing the husband. And sometimes the husbands that are abusing the wives. So whether it's the wife that has been abusing or whether it's the husband that has been in unjust, whoever it is an opportunity to ask for forgiveness. Sometimes it is the parents who are unjust and sometimes the children who are unjust. Now again, each item is a subject on its own and we can go on the whole night. But we want to just cut it short. That Nabi alayhi salatu wasalam then informs Hazrat Aisha radiallahu ta'ala anha that in this night Allah tabaraka wa ta'ala, He descends to the closest heaven, and then Allah tabaraka wa ta'ala Himself asks, is there anyone seeking forgiveness that I may forgive him? Is there anyone seeking sustenance that I may give him sustenance? Is there anybody seeking pardon that I may give him pardon? Is there any person seeking this or that so that I may grant it to him? Now Allah tabaraka wa ta'ala Himself is announcing, is there anyone seeking? Now every day we are told that we must seek from Allah tabaraka wa ta'ala. But if the king of all kings himself announces, is there anybody who wants any gift from me? And if the person says, no, I don't want anything, what would we think of that person? Allah tabaraka wa ta'ala himself is saying, if you want forgiveness, then this is the night, ask for forgiveness. It is the night of Barat, ask for forgiveness. If you want risk and sustenance, then ask for it. That means make your taqdeer tonight. Make Allah tabaraka wa ta'ala make a decision of khair for us tonight. So Nabi alayhi salatu wasalam informed Hazrat Aisha radiallahu ta'ala anha of why he had gone to the Qabristan. So from that it is said that if a person has to go to the Qabristan, to the graveyard also, it is sunnat. But it should not be like in a very organized fashion. It must not become like farz wajib. Why didn't you go? Why didn't you go? Why didn't you fast? Why didn't you fast? Why didn't you stay awake whole night? Why didn't you stay awake whole night? So we must not be pointing fingers at others, and don't make anything that is not farz wajib sunnat into farz wajib sunnat. Whatever is farz will remain compulsory. What is not farz, it will never be compulsory. So we must look at our own actions and our own deeds. That how far have we gone? So Rasulullah sallallahu alaihi wasallam, he made extra ibadat in this Mubarak night. There are so many other hadiths which mention many things. That Allah, he also informed Hazrat Aisha radiallahu ta'ala anha that Allah ta'ala forgives everyone except the person who is an idol worshipper. He associates partners with Allah tabaraka wa ta'ala. And this is becoming a very, very common trait in the society, Muslim societies around the globe now. That when people are desperate, in a desperate position and situation, and when they cannot seem to find any kind of solution to their problems, so then they hasten towards those things which are totally prohibited and forbidden. Even in our country, there are so many people that then
1: either we bought them on time or we missed them. They are not going to wait for anyone. The gates are going to close. So we have to make a preparation before these nights enter. It is not only the 27th night, we should have appreciated all the nights of Ramadan, and in particular all the odd nights of Ramadan. And amongst the odd nights, special appreciation for the 27th night. We will be having our programs tonight, inshallah, just so that we may stay occupied for as much night of the night as possible in some form of ibadat. Those who make their ibadat at home individually or in some masjid and they engage themselves in their zikr, tilawat, istighfar, dua, then that is indeed the most virtuous thing to do. But because of our weakness, that the moment we go home, they say, jo ghar gaya, wo gir gaya. Finish. We plan a lot of things. As soon as we will go home, we will read this and we'll engage ourselves in this namaz and that ibadat. And then as soon as we go there, then Allah Ta'ala forbid that in sometimes instead of the ibadat, we get caught up in sins. And sometimes due to laziness, we don't do anything else except sleep. That is why we have some programs of this nature, so that we can stay occupied.
2: Hawa wo hirs wala dil badal de, mera ghaflat mein dooba dil badal de, badal de dil ki duniya dil badal de, khuda ya fazl farma dil badal de.
1: Yusuf, lower this volume.
2: Hawa wo hirs wala dil badal de, mera ghaflat mein dooba dil badal de, badal de dil ki duniya dil badal de, khuda ya fazl farma dil badal de.
1: This is what we have to seek tonight from Allah tabaraka wa ta'ala, a complete change of our hearts. Everything depends on the condition of the heart. The physical bodies depend on the condition of the heart. And the spiritual body depends on the condition of the heart. Either we make the heart or break the heart. Our hearts were broken for many, many other reasons. But let us shatter this heart in the muhabbat of Allah tabaraka wa ta'ala. When taqazas come and demands come of our nafs, then at that time, let us remember that we were fasting in the month of Ramadan. We were making a recitation, or we were doing recitation of the Quran Sharif. Every day after Asr Salat and other parts of the day, we were engaging in Taraweeh prayers. We were making some zikrullah. We were making so much of istighfar and tawbah. So let us shatter that heart. In other words, shatter that desire that is coming. And when we are going to shatter that desire, then with the breaking and shattering of that desire will come the muhabbat of Allah tabaraka wa ta'ala. Allah tabaraka wa ta'ala is ghayyur. And if any person makes a little bit of sacrifice for his pleasure, then Allah tabaraka wa ta'ala rewards it abundantly. So therefore tonight, let us prepare from now mentally that we want to beg Allah tabaraka wa ta'ala to bless us with a sound spiritual heart. Evil passions and desires and greed, which is the major cause of all our problems, Allah tabaraka wa ta'ala must remove that from our heart. And Allah ta'ala must bless us with the hearts that He gives to His walis, to His awliya-i siddiqeen, to His friends, to those who love Him and His Rasul sallallahu alayhi wa sallam. This is the kind of heart we seek from Allah tabaraka wa ta'ala. And it is not something impossible, and it is not something that Allah tabaraka wa ta'ala, na'uzu billah, is miserly with, that He is not going to give it to us if we seek it. But then we have to show some kind of interest in it. We have to become true seekers and searchers. One brother was talking about being in some kind of a profession in which the earnings seem to be tainted with some haram. So he said, what do I do? I said that when we are going to give bayan, we are going to say that give up all sins immediately, right now, no question of tomorrow. However, if there is a mixture of some halal, some haram, and that is your only source of livelihood, and if you believe that if you have to give it up immediately, same time, then you could fall in more bigger sins and vices. Lots of people came in Josh, gave up a certain earning of theirs, and after that they didn't have that kind of solid iman and yaqeen to withstand those tests and trials that could come. So then they started making statements. You see, I listened to that bayan, I tried to implement in my life some Quran and some hadith and see what happened. Now I got no money for rent, light, water, na'uzu billah. So they went back to the same haram things. So therefore we say that if such a person, for the time being, he continues with what he is doing, but he must not feel happy, satisfied, contented. He must make plenty of istighfar and tawbah. And the point that I was bringing across is this, and then he searches for another job like an unemployed person searches. There is a world of difference between the two. One is a person has got a kind of a job or a profession where there is some kind of mixture, and the person says, well, when I get another job, then I'll take it on. He's quite relaxed. He's quite happy with what he's getting. He says, if I get another one, then I'll take it. And there's another person who is now restless. He gives his CV to 100 different places and companies where he thinks he could get a job where he's 100% halal. And he expresses great amount of restlessness on that particular job that he is holding at present, in which some of his earning is tainted with haram. And he goes in search of halal risk, then Allah tabaraka wa ta'ala will open the doors. So he must search like an unemployed person searches. So what I was saying is this, that we must search, we must seek from Allah tabaraka wa ta'ala. Like how a person is restless, he wants Allah tabaraka wa ta'ala's love and muhabbat. He is crying for it, he is begging for it, and he's taking that same route in which he will get that love. To go to Johannesburg, you have to take the transport that's going in that direction. So therefore we seek from Allah tabaraka wa ta'ala.
2: Hawa wo hirs wala dil badal de, mera ghaflat mein dooba dil badal de, badal de dil ki duniya dil badal de, khuda ya fazl farma dil badal de, khuda ya fazl farma dil badal de. 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
1: Say ameen. May Allah tabaraka wa ta'ala change the condition of our hearts.
2: Hawa wo hirs wala dil badal de, mera ghaflat mein dooba dil badal de, badal de dil ki duniya dil badal de, khuda ya fazl farma dil badal de.

every beat of my heart, say, Allah, Allah, Allah, meaning that I am conscious that my Allah is with me. He is watching every move of mine. He is at my side in my difficulties, my hardship, my pain and my suffering. He does not forsake His servants who seek Him. We take one step towards Him, Allah Tabaraka wa Taala takes many, many steps towards us. His knowledge is complete, infinite. He is well aware of everything that is happening. So therefore, this night that we are entering in a few minutes' time, let us seek from Allah Tabaraka wa Taala. Ask Allah Ta'ala, hawa wo hirs wala dil badal de. Mera ghaflat me duba dil badal de. If only we can get rid of this ghaflat from our hearts. Negligence, indifference, heedlessness. Then inshallah we will see the changes. First of all in our own lives. And then we will see the changes in the lives of our families. And people who associate with us, come into contact with us, they too will be affected by our company. Otherwise nothing will happen. How many minutes? This is dua itself. Hawa wo hirs wala dil badal de, mera ghaflat me dooba dil badal de. 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

0: As an ummah of Rasulullah sallallahu alayhi wasallam, overlook the shortcomings, the weaknesses, the faults, the mistakes, the sins of the ummah of Rasulullah sallallahu alayhi wasallam. My beloved Allah, my Rahim Allah, my Kareem Allah, our lives are in your hands. The ground on which we walk is in your control. The heavens and the earth in your control. We are seeking from you, my beloved Allah. Those who are sick and ailing, give them shifa. We are physically ill, we are spiritually sick. Cure us of all our ailments, sicknesses and diseases, spiritual and physical. Those who are weak, give them strength. Those who are in depression, give them joy and happiness. Those who are on journeys, make them reach their destination safely. Those who are in Umrah, make them, bless them with maqbool and mabroor Umrah. Those who are planning for Hajj, make everything extremely easy for them. My beloved Allah, bless us with the best of dunya, the best of akhirat. Bless us with the best of dunya, the best of akhirat. Rabbana atina fid dunya hasana wa fil akhirati hasana wa qina azab an-nar. وقينا عذاب القبر وقينا عذاب الحشر وقينا عذاب الدين. Bless us with all the goodness that Nabi alayhi salatu wasalam asked for us. Bless the ummah with that goodness. And from all the mischief, corruption and fitnas that he asked for protection, protect us and the ummah of Rasulullah sallallahu alayhi wasallam. Ya Allah, you are well aware of the good wishes and desires in the hearts of each and every one who has raised his or her hand before you this part of the time. Ya Allah, fulfill their good wishes, good desires. And you are well aware of the difficulties, the hardship, the pain, the suffering, the test and the trial that each and every individual who has raised his or her hand before you this part of the time is experiencing. With your fazal, remove those pains, sufferings and difficulties. Remove the difficulties of mankind around the globe, especially the ummah of Rasulullah sallallahu alayhi wa sallam. 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
1: 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Hello, my kiram, most respected brothers and also our sisters at the madrasa. It is only the tawfiq of Allah tabaraka wa ta'ala. It is His kindness, His mercy that we have once again gathered for the zikr of Allah Ta'ala. Repeatedly I have mentioned this, that it is only the fazl of Allah Ta'ala. Without His fazl, nobody can really do anything. If we, when we make shukr of Allah Tabaraka wa Ta'ala over some ni'mat, then that shukr also is the tawfiq of Allah Ta'ala that we made shukr. So imagine now we have to have another shukr for that shukr. Because if He didn't give that tawfiq, we would not have been able to make shukr. So Allah Ta'ala's ni'mats are unlimited. Every ni'mat of His, every bounty of His requires unlimited shukr. We could not have come here without our legs, without our hands, without our feet, without our eyes. And if we didn't have

we didn't have feet, we didn't have eyes, then just imagine to get to the masjid, what a difficult thing it would have been. How much of assistance we would have required just to get to the masjid if only we didn't have sight. If a person's heart, liver, lung, everything is functioning, he's got strength in his body, he's got hands, he's got feet, his hearing is good, but just that he doesn't have sight. Now imagine the amount of assistance he requires just to get to the masjid or any other activity. So how much of ni'mats of Allah tabaraka wa ta'ala? So it is his tawfiq, his ihsan. There are millions of people at this very moment in time in different parts of the world who are in those places which invite the wrath of Allah ta'ala. Some are indulging in zina, some are in the cinema, some are in the theatre, some in the casino, some in the discos, some dancing on the streets, and some in other places of sin and vice. Now of all of them, Allah ta'ala gives some people the hidayat and tawfiq to engage in his zikr. So it's a great ni'mat. One female slave woman in those days when slavery was in vogue, but you used to get some very pious slaves also. Those who were in bondage, some of them were male or female, were very pious. So this person purchased one of those female slave. She did whatever work had to be done, and after that she asked him anything else to be done. He said, no, you can go and have a rest now. So he went to rest, the master, and she also went. But early part of the morning, 2 o'clock, 3 o'clock, when he got up, he sees that she's on the musalla. And she's in tahajjud. And afterwards now he stayed behind her and listening what dua she is making. So in the dua she is saying, Ya Allah, that love which you have for me, on the basis of that love, on the strength of that love which you have for me, I ask you to fulfill this need of mine, that need of mine, whatever she was begging of. So this person, when he heard that, he immediately interrupted and he said that you are making a dua which is against etiquette. You should say, Ya Allah, the love which I have for you, on the strength of that I ask you. How do you know Allah Ta'ala has that love for you? How can you say on the strength of that love of Allah which you have for me? So she replied, when what a beautiful reply. She said, if that Allah did not have love for me, then I would not have been on the musalla here begging of him whilst you were enjoying peaceful sleep the whole night. If he didn't have that love for me, would he have given me that tawfiq? So it is the tawfiq of Allah Ta'ala that we come. As an Imam Shafi'i Rahmatullah Ali, if I'm not mistaken, yes, it was Imam Shafi'i Rahmatullah Ali, he mentioned, there are many incidents about him reading the Quran Sharif whole night. He read the whole Quran Sharif in 2 rakats of namaz. There are many incidents of that nature. But on one occasion, he says, it took me 16 days to travel to Makkah Sharif. From Madina Sharif to Makkah Sharif, it took me 16 days on camel. We used to stop on the way, rest, relax and travel. Those days they did not have this kind of transport. In the blink of an eye, you are in the other part of the world. You can have breakfast here, lunch in Nairobi and supper in Madina Sharif. It wasn't like that. So he said it took us 16 days. He said with the tawfiq of Allah tabaraka wa ta'ala, in the 16 days I completed on the camel back 16 Quran Sharif. Whilst traveling. 16 days, 16 Quran Sharif. In the Hajj Fazail Kitab, you get the incident of that person making 70 tawafs at the age of 70, making 70 tawafs every day. At the age of 70, making 70 tawafs. Now in that 70 tawafs, you have to go around the Kaaba Sharif 7 times for each complete tawaf. So the 7 rounds will be 490 times. At the age of 70, 490 times is going around the Kaaba Sharif. And then you have to make 2 rakat salat, wajib salat after tawaf. So imagine now another 140 rakats of namaz. Now,
Now, the person at the age of 70, if he is doing that, then which force was there that was making him do it? Which compulsion was there? Which hukam of Allah Ta'ala was there that you have to do this? What was it? This is what I'm trying to get across. What was it? Why were they doing all these things? Of course, we don't recommend in these days that we should try and emulate those people. If we make our farz properly, wajib, sunnat, a few nafils and a few tawafs, and stay away from haram in those mubarak places, then we'll be wali of Allah Ta'ala. Because I mentioned in one of the Hajj talks, I think, that first shaitan and nafs will say that one sit in the first saf and look at the Kaaba Sharif. Why? Because when you look at the Kaaba Sharif, then according to the hadith of Nabi alayhi salatu wasalam, Allah tabaraka wa ta'ala's 120 rahmat descends there full time. Of that, 60 is for those people who are making tawaf of the Kaaba Sharif, 40 for those people who are reading salah there, and 20 for those people who are just watching the Kaaba Sharif. And then also there are so many other virtues of just looking at the Kaaba Sharif. It is better than Nafil Ibadat. So now it will take you right in the first saf. Now when you go to the first saf, what a beautiful way of taking a person to the first saf. What, look at the targheeb that he gives, encouragement. Now this person is convinced that he's a young person, he's not married, or even if he's married but he hasn't made his tarbiyah and tazkiyah, so now he goes there on the strength of this virtue. But first he will look at the Kaaba Sharif. Now how long is he going to keep his head like that? So for a few minutes he will look at the Kaaba Sharif and say, MashaAllah, that 20 rahmat I'm getting. After that his head will come a little lower. Now he will be focused on those women that will be walking there. So we have to be so sharp. Nafs and shaitan are very shrewd. So nevertheless, that's what I was saying, is that now what was it that was making them make all this? Tawafs and nafil ibadat and everything. It was that muhabbat of Allah Ta'ala. Create that muhabbat. And that muhabbat will come from the hearts of those who have got muhabbat. We will never get it from anywhere else. As Shaykh says, that his Shaykh used to say, kabab milta hai kabab walo se. Mithai milti hai mithai walo se. Kapda milta hai kapde walo se. Aur Allah milta hai Allah walo se. The person must have Allah Ta'ala so that we get Allah Tabaraka wa Ta'ala's love. ND 65718. Please remove your car immediately. 65718 Mercedes. So Allah Tabaraka wa Ta'ala, the taking of his name is a great ni'mat. Taking of Allah Ta'ala's name is a great ni'mat. It brings the person closer and closer to Allah Tabaraka wa Ta'ala. And when this love will increase, after that everything will become easy. Therefore I have repeatedly said that Islam is definitely not just namaz, just roza, just zikr, just tilawat. It's all things. But to get there, you have to have the first steps. We say the first steps of this and first step of that and first step of that. So this is the first step to create that love of Allah Tabaraka wa Ta'ala in our hearts, or the khawf and khashiyat in our hearts, so that we get the strength to then bring all other actions in our lives. Allah Tabaraka wa Ta'ala is very loving, he is very merciful, he is very forgiving. So this tawfiq that he gives, Hazrat Sayyid ibn Jubair radiallahu ta'ala, when Hajjaj bin Yusuf was going to martyr him, Hajjaj bin Yusuf was a zalim governor, took off the necks of you know how many. So he said, do you have any last wish? He said, yes, I have a last wish. So what's your last wish? He said, my last wish is that I must be allowed to make 2 rakats of namaz. So he said, yes, no problem, that last wish of yours is, you can have it fulfilled, make your 2 rakats of namaz. So Hazrat Sayyid used to normally make namaz with great sukoon and calm and ease, and it was a namaz with great commitment and sincerity and devotion. But this 2 rakat namaz he made very quickly. He made the 2 rakats very quickly. And then he told Hajjaj, he says that you must not think. He says, I wanted to make salat 2 rakats. It's the last salat of my life. So I wanted to take my time and make the salat. But you will get the idea
that he is afraid of death, of shahadat, therefore he is taking his time. So I made this salat quickly, so that now you can tell him to take my neck off. Now look at, what was it? Why did he want to get so quickly to Allah tabaraka wa ta'ala? If the person didn't have that love and that muhabbat. So love and muhabbat of Allah tabaraka wa ta'ala is the something that we have to develop, we have to create. That every minute of our life, wherever we are, whether we are in the shop, in the marketplace, in the school, in the college, in the bazaars, at the airports, in the aeroplanes, at the stations, wherever we are, in our homes when there's nobody there, or in a hotel room when there's nobody else watching, and the television is there and the videos are there, at that time the person says that my Allah is with me. Huwa ma'akum aina ma kuntum. Now when that will come in, then this person will slowly get rid of his sins, and Allah Ta'ala's muhabbat and love will come in, and then see his life after that. How much of sukoon and peace and contentment Allah Ta'ala will give in all conditions. May Allah Tabaraka wa Ta'ala bless me, bless you, and bless the entire ummah with the tawfiq of amal. Wa akhir da'wana alhamdulillahi rabbil alameen. One friend of mine mentioned yesterday, Maulana, please tomorrow read Hawa wa Hirs wala dil badal. So I said, why should I not, if Allah Ta'ala gives me life until tomorrow, then I will read it, because it is indeed something that touches hearts. And we want that. We want a change of heart. People are going for a change of physical heart condition, and there's nothing wrong with that. So we also want a spiritual change. Our

خدا یا فضل فرما دل بدل دے. It's a dua, who knows which moment is of acceptance. And when we are saying that, oh Allah, badal de, Allah Ta'ala says, badal diya, then see what happens.

خدایا فضل فرما دل بدل دے. For the sake of my young friends, I repeat the translation. گنہگاری میں کب تک عمر کاٹوں؟ Oh Allah, how long am I going to remain a sinful one on the surface of this earth? How long is my life going to pass in indulgence in sins and vices and evil? What is it bringing to me? What is the end result of that? After 50 years of zina, what has the person accumulated? After 50 years of watching porn, what have we really accumulated in our hearts? After 50 years of listening to music, what have we gained? What have we got to show that we gained? That there's our asset now, 50 years of asset, accumulated asset. And yet, if not 50 years, if just for a few months or a few years the person has taken the name of Allah Ta'ala, he's done some good deeds, good actions, then it is accumulating, all the time it's accumulating, until that sweetness becomes so much, as I mentioned, as a Shibli Rahmatullah Alayh, that when through a stone, it got his chin, and when the blood was falling on the ground, then with every drop of blood on the ground was Allah. Allah. Every time the blood drop fell, it was Allah. Now that is what we're talking about, accumulated. So do we want this or do we want that? And then disaster in this life too and in the akhirat too, when the person is going in the direction of sins. So therefore he says, badal de mera rasta, dil badal de. Oh Allah, change the condition of my heart so that this direction also changes. At present I'm going, running headlong towards the fire of Jahannam.

and the person is going in the direction of sin. So therefore he says, badal de mera rasta, dil badal de. Oh Allah, change the condition of my heart so that this direction also changes. At present I'm going, running headlong towards the fire of Jahannam. Ya Allah, change the direction. Put me onto the right route. Put me onto Sirat-e-Mustaqim.

مزا آ جائے مولا دل بدل دے، مزا آ جائے مولا دل بدل دے. The beating of my heart, O Allah, I hear your name. The thumping of my heart. We say that the person's heart is thumping and it's beating with the love of this person and that person. O Allah, my heart, when I hear the beat of my heart, with every beat I hear Allah, Allah. Maza ajaye maula dil. Allah is so sweet, Allah is so beautiful. So when the person will get that sweetness, then he will hear it. For that you need a little bit of seclusion. At home, late at night, before bed, seclude yourself for a few minutes. And then think that everything has moved away. There's no building there, there's nothing, no heavens, no earth, nothing. It's just you and Allah. And from the top now that Noor and Tajalli is coming down. Then see how, what enjoyment the person gets. Where are we looking for enjoyment in films, in music, and in all kinds of haram entertainment? Even if we drink the whole waters of the ocean, it's not going to quench our thirst. Ask those young people who spent their lifetime in raves and all kinds of haram. What satisfaction did it give them? And then ask them after they came out and gave it up for a little while, what difference it made. So therefore he says that, O Allah, sunu main naam tera dhadkano mein. In every beat of my heart I hear your name. Maza a jaye maula dil badal. It must not be like a burden, oh, I'm taking your name, O Allah. I enjoy it. There's enjoyment, there's pleasure. We're all looking for enjoyment and pleasure. But shaitan and nafs wants to keep us far away from true enjoyment and true pleasure, because the day the person gets true enjoyment, then he's not going to go back to that which was bitter. But he didn't recognize and realize it was bitter. If a person is sucking a sour mango, very sour, and now you tell him, give me that sour mango, give me that mango, it is sour. He'll say, no, it's not sour. Seems like you want to snatch it away from me. But if you give the person a sweet mango, then you don't have to give a whole speech with regards to the sour one. He's going to throw it away. But we haven't got that sweetness. How are we going to give it to others? This is my question. That people are not getting that sweetness because we haven't got it. In our homes, can we call ourselves role models? Which person today can stand up from the mimbar and say that, brothers, I am a role model in all departments of life? I'm talking about the majority of people. Can they say they are role models? Which father today, how many fathers can stand up at home and say that, I am a role model, follow me? I mentioned in one bayan that if we have to say that, if that father has to say, I'm a role model, then people will end up in the cinemas, theaters, discos, rape, haram, illicit love relationships, because he's a role model now, you're following him, the children are following this role model.

Fajr time they'll sleep, namazes will be neglected, and then he's a role model, so they're going to follow him in the business, so he'll teach them all the tricks of the trade, how to loot and cheat and commit fraud, like that building, that person built of that huge building. So one Buzruk saw Shaitan in human form, crying and weeping and throwing dust over his head. What is the problem? He said, "In all the tricks of the trade, I taught this man how to steal, how to gamble, how to take interest, and then he put up this building. And instead of congratulating me, he writes the Haza min Fadli Rabbi. It's a fazal of my Rabb." So where was this fazal of Rabb? He said, "This was my fazal that I showed him all the tricks."

خدایا فضل فرما دل بدل دے، خدایا فضل فرما دل بدل دے۔

I must remove my gaze from everything else and everyone else, O Allah, and it must be focused on you alone. I must recognize you as the creator, recognize you as the Razzaq, the giver of rizq and sustenance. I must recognize you as the one who has created the heavens and the earth and all the treasures. I must not cast my gaze on any person's wealth, on any person's property, on any person's wife, or any person's belongings. I must seek from you, and in a halal way, whatever I get, I must make shukr over it. But I must not look at other people's things and then get hawa and hirs and get this greed and then indulge in all kinds of haram. So he says, Jiyu mein teri khatir dil badal de. Allah, my life in this world must be my living, my death, and everything must be for you. Obedience to Allah Ta'ala and His Rasul Sallallahu Alaihi Wasallam, that is the key to Jannah.

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I am in front of you. My forehead is in sajda before you. My hands are raised before him in whose control my destiny is. Then why should I be broken-hearted? Oh Allah, change this condition of mine. Why should I lose hope? Why should I lose hope in your mercy, in your forgiveness, in your kindness, in your generosity? When you are prepared to forgive a person who has committed kufr 99 years of his life, but one La ilaha illallah Muhammadur Rasulullah, when he says it with ikhlas, after that, even if he doesn't make one namaz, one roza, one zakat, one hajj, nothing he did, but if he passes away, oh Allah, you give him jannat, then Ya Allah, why cannot you change my condition? Ask, keep on asking, begging, keep on tapping that door. And see how the door is going to open. It will open. It must open. We must show our talab. And Allah Ta'ala is not one who is sleeping, is not watching, or does not know. He wants to see what is our inside condition. Are we asking with sincerity? At present, our begging and asking is not with sincerity. We don't want to give up that haram. The enjoyment that we are getting in haram, when we're making tawbah also, we are making a very weak-hearted tawbah. That, oh Allah, I'm making tawbah, forgive me, but I know that there's a lot of enjoyment still in those sins, so I want to continue with that. That's a kind of our tawbah. That's why we don't change. May Allah tabaraka wa ta'ala give me and give you and the entire ummah the tawfiq of ummah. We are going to keep knocking. Allah ta'ala will definitely open.

0: निकल सके मगर पिंजरे में फड़फड़ाए जा. कीप फ्लैपिंग दोज विंग्स इनसाइड दैट केज. Somebody would be passing and he will look at the condition of that bird and say that this bird is restless. He will take pity on that bird and he'll open that lock and open the cage and the bird will fly. Keep tapping at the door of Allah Tabaraka wa Ta'ala, Allah Ta'ala will open that cage in which shaitan has caged us. And then that soul will fly high. It will soar. Therefore, Jalaluddin Rumi Rahmatullah Alayhi says that all those creatures, all those birds, and because they are going to be flying high, so therefore when they are born also, they are always looking up. You'll find the birds always, they are looking up. And they're trying all the time. When the wings are growing, they're trying all the time to take off, until finally they do take off. But they're all the time looking high. But those who are going to remain on the ground, the goats, the sheep, the cattle, the animals, so they're always looking down for food. All the time they're looking down. You don't find the cows and they're all the time looking up and trying to take off. Have you seen cows trying to take off? Or camels trying to take off? So that person who is going to be soaring, he's going to be flying, then he'll be always looking at Allah Ta'ala. You don't have to raise your head up and walk on the street after that. The head will be down. But the soul will be there. وآخر دعوانا الحمد لله رب العالمين. Allah Ta'ala give me tawfiq of amal and everyone. Put the light off.
1: Allah Allah kaisa pyara naam hai.

of sins. Ya Allah, such a large crowd of young people, oh Allah. They could have been in different places. But Ya Allah, hopeful of your mercy and forgiveness, they have gathered. Ya Allah, we are raising our hands before you, hopeful of your mercy and forgiveness. You are seeing, oh Allah, our hands. You are seeing our tears. You are seeing our hearts, which are full of shame. Oh Allah, at this moment our hearts are filled with shame, oh Allah. We are ashamed of the sins that we committed in our lives. Ya Allah, day and night we used your bounties for your disobedience. We used, oh Allah, the great bounty of sight for your disobedience, the great bounty of hearing for your disobedience, the great bounty of speech for your disobedience, our intellect for your disobedience, the strength in our bodies for your disobedience. Oh my Allah, how disobedient we have been, but yet how kind and forgiving and loving and caring you have been. That in spite of our sins, you are giving us to eat, to drink, to wear, to travel. Where Allah, we know that our sins are such that if you ordered the earth to split open and swallow us, it would have been justified. If you sent the gale force winds against us, it would have been justified. If you drowned us, oh Allah, it would have been justified. Oh Allah, but you don't love punishing. You dearly love forgiveness. Ya Allah, something that is beloved to you is the forgiveness of sins. Ya Allah, it is our weakness which we are acknowledging. We are confessing before you that indeed we are extremely weak. Therefore we are presenting before you our mountains of sins, so that, oh Allah, you may blow them away, like how that dynamite stick blows up huge mountains. Ey mere pyare khuda, oh my beloved Allah, oh my Rahim Allah, oh my Kareem Allah, oh my most forgiving Allah, forgive each and every one of us. We are extending these begging bowls before you. Oh Allah, we are extending these begging bowls before you. Ya Allah, we haven't stretched our hands before human beings. We have stretched it before you. We haven't stretched it before some idol that neither sees us nor hears us, nor can assist and help us. Ya Allah, we are extending them before you, in whose hands all power lies, in whose hands our lives lie, in whose hands our health and wealth lies, in whose hands all treasures lie. Ya Allah, we are seeking from you. Oh my beloved Allah, forgive each and every one of us. Forgive our parents, our wives and children, our brothers and sisters, our family members, and the entire ummah of Rasulullah sallallahu alayhi wa sallam. Oh Allah, the whole ummah of Nabi alayhi salatu wa salam is suffering. Ya Allah, we know that because of our sins, we have lost that position of dignity and honor and respect on which Nabi alayhi salatu wasalam had left the ummah. Oh my beloved Allah, we are not justifying any of our sins. We are acknowledging, we are confessing before you that indeed we are weak and sinful. Oh my beloved Allah, but we have believed in you as a forgiving Allah. Forgive our major sins and minor sins, sins that we committed knowingly or unknowingly, sins that we committed in the light of day or darkness of night. Oh Allah, the sins of our eyes, forgive them. The sins of our ears, forgive them. The sins of our tongues, oh Allah, forgive them. The sins of our hands and feet, heart and mind, forgive them. Ya Allah, we know that when we get forgiveness of sins, then our lives will change. Our hearts will find peace and contentment and satisfaction. Oh my Allah, change the condition of our hearts. Oh Allah, change the direction of our hearts. Oh Allah, change the direction of our lives. Ya Allah, we are heading for disaster in our lives. Ya Allah, we are purchasing disaster. Oh my beloved Allah, we are racing and chasing, oh Allah, towards those same sins which brought destruction upon the ummats of the past. Ya Allah, no more our sins are accidental. Ya Allah, we deliberately commit sins. Ya Allah, the Sahaba-e-Kiram, the Tabi'in, the Tabi'in, the Awliya of the Ummat. Ya Allah, they used to make ibadat, zikr, tilawat. They used to fulfill the rights of yours and the rights of your creation. And then they used to still say that, oh Allah, it's not worthy of presentation before you. Ya Allah, they used to make ibadat and cry.
We commit sins and laugh. We commit sins and brag. Oh Allah, we commit sins and advertise. Ya Allah, abare hal par raham farma. 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Oh Allah, clean and purify our hearts. Fill our hearts with the noor of taqwa, with the noor of ibadat, with the noor of zikr and tilawat. Ya Allah, with the noor of fulfilling the rights of parents, children and your creation. Ya Allah, fill our hearts with the noor of all ta'at and ibadat. Ey mere pyare Allah, fill our hearts with your muhabbat and your love. Ya Allah, with every beat of our heart, we hear your name. Allah, in every beat of our heart, we hear your name. Ya Allah, give us such sweetness, O Allah, that we throw sins out of our lives, that we throw filthy things out of our homes. Ya Allah, that we purify our souls, that we purify our homes. Ya Allah, put such love of yours in our hearts. Put such love of Rasulullah sallallahu alayhi wa sallam in our hearts. Put such ishq of Nabi alayhi salatu wa sallam in our hearts. That Ya Allah, we make a taat of Rasulullah sallallahu alayhi wa sallam. Ya Allah, his lifestyle becomes pleasing to us. Put the hatred of sins into our hearts. Put the hatred of sins into our hearts. Ya Allah, bless us with good health. We are spiritually sick and physically ill. Ya Allah, bless us all with good health. Those who are sick and ailing, whether they are in the masjid at present or the madrasa, or they are in the hospitals or at homes. Ya Allah, bless them all with good health. Ya Allah, jahan kahi bhi wo bimar hai, unko shifa-e tama, kamila ata farma. Ya Allah, remove the difficulties of the entire ummah. Ya Allah, those who are in financial difficulties, bless them with plentiful of halal risk and sustenance. Give us abundant halal risk and sustenance. Don't take us, so don't let us go towards haram. Ya Allah, let there be a barrier between us and haram. Ya Allah, let there be a barrier between us and haram. Ya Allah, bless us with barakat in our homes, barakat in our lives, barakat in our wealth, barakat in our time, barakat in every bounty that you bless us with. Ya Allah, we know that we want rahmat. We know that we want your mercy. But oh Allah, how can your mercy descend? When our shoes are on interest, when our carpets are on interest, when our clothes are on interest, when our homes are on interest, when our cars are on interest, oh my beloved Allah, when everything that we have got is on interest, then how can your mercy and rahmat descend? Give us the tawfiq, O Allah, of making sincere tawbah from this major sin in which the ummah has fallen. Ya Allah, make us get rid from our lives of everything that is haram. Ay mere pyare Allah, give us contentment and satisfaction. Teri marifat naseeb farma. Bless us with your marifat. Bless us with your closeness. Bless us with yaqeen and trust in you. Bless us with tawakkul in you. Ya Allah, bless us with the best of dunya and the best of akhirah. Ya Allah, bless us with the best of dunya and the best of akhirah. Those who have got no children, bless them with pious children. Bless them with healthy children. Bless them with pious and righteous children. Children who are obedient to parents and obedient to you. Oh my beloved Allah, make the children coolness of their eyes. Oh my beloved Allah, so many parents are tearing and crying. Children are gone on drinks and gamble and vices and sin. Oh Allah, children kicking their parents. Children bashing and booting their parents. Oh my beloved Allah, have mercy on Allah, give the parents the tawfiq to give proper bringing to those children. Ay Allah, tu humare hal par raham farma. Those who are suffering depression, give them joy and happiness. Ya Allah, those who are searching for marriage partners, give them marriage partners who will be an assistance to their deen. Ya Allah, who will be a protection of them against sin. Oh my beloved Allah, assist and help them in finding the right partners. Oh my beloved Allah, whoever has got any difficulty or problems, remove them with your mercy and your kindness and your forgiveness. Allah, the ummah at large is suffering. Palestinian Muslims, oh my beloved Allah.
Oh, my beloved Allah, have mercy. It is the land of the Anbiya, yeah. The land of the Awliya, yeah. The land of the Sahaba. Hey, very pyare Allah, have mercy upon them. Hey Allah, protect and safeguard Masjid-e-Aqsa. Hey Allah, Palestine ke musalmanon ki madad farma. Hey Allah, help the mujahideen and the ummah of Allah in Bosnia, in Chechnya, in Kashmir, in Afghanistan, in Pakistan, in Africa. In all parts of the world, O Allah, wherever they are being hassled and they are suffering, Ya Allah, assist and help them. Ya Allah, establish your deen. Ya Allah, give us the tawfiq to practice upon deen. How long are we going to go on talking and talking, O Allah? Ya Allah, how long are we going to be on the surface of this earth indulging in sins and vices and evil? How long are we going to be walking on the surface of the earth as munafiqs and hypocrites? Ay, very Allah, change the condition of our hearts. Become ours and make us yours. Allah, make a decision tonight for each and every one that is listening, O Allah. Make a decision of care for every one of us. Allah, change our condition. Make us of your awliya. Make us of your friends. Allah, ہم سب کو اولیاء صدیقین کی نسبت عطا فرما. اے اللہ, جذب سے ہمیں اپنی طرف جذب کر لے, قوت جذب سے ہمیں اپنا بنا لے. میک از یورز اینڈ بیکم اورز او اللہ, ہمارا بن جا اور ہمیں اپنا بنا لے. اگر ایک تو نہیں میرا تو کوئی شے نہیں میری, جو تو میرا تو سب میرا, فلک میرا زمین میری. اے میرے پیارے اللہ, سارے عالم کے انسانوں کو ہدایت دے. 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Ya Allah, even the enemies of Islam, open their eyes to the beautiful teachings of Islam. Bless them with hidayat.

0: Allah, all the du'as Nabi alayhi salatu wasalam made in his entire life for us, bless us with that goodness. Especially in Hajjatul Wida, with his 124,000 shining companions. All the du'as of goodness that he made for us, bless us with that goodness. Our parents, wives and children and the entire ummah with that goodness. And from all the mischief and corruption and fitnas that he asked for protection. Oh Allah, especially the fitnas of Dajjal, protect the entire ummah of Rasulullah sallallahu alayhi wa sallam. Allah, those who have passed away, fill their graves with noor. Fill their graves with noor. Bless them with Jannatul Firdaus. And when our time of departure comes from this world, oh Allah, it is going to come. Whether we like it or not, it is going to come. And we don't know where it is going to come. Then Ya Allah, don't let the angel of death find us in adultery. Don't let the angel of death find us in fornication. So many are getting heart attacks, oh Allah, in adultery and fornication. Ya Allah, protect us. Don't let the angel of death find us in a disco or a cinema or a theater or a gambling den or any haram action or deed. Ya Allah, don't let the angel of death find us with drugs. Don't let the angel of death find us with bottles of wine in our hands. Ey mere Allah, jab maut ka waqt aaye to khatima iman par farma. Take us to Madina Tayyiba. Let our death be in Madina Tayyiba. At the Rosa Mubarak of my Nabi sallallahu alayhi wa sallam. With the salatu wa salamu alayka ya Rasulallah on our lips. Let our souls depart. Let our burial be in Jannatul Baqi. Allah, accept our du'as with the sadqa of Rasulullah sallallahu alayhi wa sallam. Whatever we may be, but oh Allah, accept our du'as. We are your servants. Where do we go? 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
1: We will not be having any bayan tonight. We'll start with zikr straight away. I mentioned after the Maghrib Salat that I received a telephone call from India that things are very, very tense there and the Hindus have begun looting, burning and destroying Muslim property, Muslim lives. In many villages, what we are hearing in the reports or reading in the newspapers is just a tip of the iceberg. But we have spent many years in India during our study days and we know what happens when there's Hindu-Muslim riots. Three masjids have already been confirmed as destroyed. So it's no more a time for just entertainment and fun and enjoyment. We have to apply ourselves, we have to change our own lives and make a lot of dua for our Muslim brothers and sisters who are suffering in Palestine, Kashmir, Chechnya, Afghanistan. Muslims are under siege everywhere. Now what else can we do besides a little bit of monetary help and duas? Duas are a powerful weapon for those people who are far away. What else can we do? But we must take lessons from whatever is happening around. May Allah tabaraka wa ta'ala protect them all. Amen. And Allah tabaraka wa ta'ala must restore the dignity and the honor that the Muslim Ummah enjoyed in the past.

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0: 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And oh Allah, there's no humiliation and embarrassment and shame in extending these begging bowls before you. Oh Allah, you become pleased the more we beg of you. Oh Allah, human beings become angry if we have to beg of them. But the more we beg of you, the more pleased you become. If we do not beg of you, you become annoyed and displeased. Allah, therefore we are begging of you. Allah, forgive each and every one of us. Oh my beloved Allah, we know that it is because of our sins that we are suffering. Oh Allah, we know that because of our sins we have lost our position of honor and dignity in the world. Oh Allah, there is no one to pass the hand of affection over the ummat of Nabi alayhi salatu wasalam's heads anymore. Hey Allah, lekin hum tujhse maafi talab kar rahe hai. We are acknowledging our sins, we are confessing before you, oh Allah. Oh Allah, you are forgiving Allah. You dearly love forgiveness. Oh Allah, forgive us. Forgive our parents. Forgive our wives and children. Forgive our brothers and sisters. Forgive the entire ummah of Rasulullah sallallahu alayhi wa sallam. Hey Allah, protect the entire ummah of Rasulullah sallallahu alayhi wa sallam. Hey Allah, have mercy on the ummah of Rasulullah sallallahu alayhi wa sallam. Hey Allah, the ummah of Nabi alayhi salatu wa sallam. So much of blood has been shed for the nourishment of this ummah. Oh Allah, so much so that the blood of my beloved Rasul sallallahu alayhi wa sallam was shed for the nourishment of this ummah. Hey Allah, just one drop of his blood is far more precious than both the worlds and everything put together. Hey Allah, so much of his blood flowed for the sake of this ummah. Hey mere pyare Allah, have mercy on this ummah. Hey Allah, have mercy on the ummah of Nabi alayhi salatu wasalam. Allah, protect their wealth, protect their properties, protect their dignity. Oh Allah, protect our women folk, protect our men, protect our masajid, protect our dini institutions. Allah, protect our homes. Allah, protect the homes and the dini institutions and masajid throughout the world. Ey mere pyare khuda, tu hamare hal par raham farma. Allah, we are seeing what is happening around the world. But oh Allah, we do not take any lessons from what is happening. No changes come in our lifestyles. Oh Allah, we continue with the same sinful lifestyles of ours. Oh Allah, those same Bollywood and Hollywood films are still seen in our homes. Ey mere pyare khuda, our young and old flock to those cinemas where those same dirty, filthy films are shown. And yet we curse them every day of our lives. Ey mere Allah, give us the realization. How long are we going to walk on the surface of this earth as munafiqs and hypocrites? Ey Allah, hum kab tak ghaflat ki zindagi guzarenge? Ey Allah, hame ehsaas ata farma. Gunahon par sharmindagi ata farma. Give us shame of our sins, O Allah. Give us the tawfiq of expressing regret and remorse and shame of our sins. Ey Allah, at present we brag about our sins. We are happy to publicize our sins. Oh Allah, we are unconcerned what comes in the newspapers, oh my beloved Allah. Ey Allah, har kisam ki haram ke andar hum mubtila. And then we brag about our sins and advertise our sins. Ay Allah, tu hamare hal par raham farma. Allah, forgive our major sins and minor sins. Forgive the sins that we committed knowingly or unknowingly. Forgive the sins that we committed in the light of day or darkness of nights. Allah, you could have seized us there and then when we committed sins. You could have destroyed us like you destroyed the ummats of the past. Oh Allah, how merciful you have been. Ey mere pyare khuda, we showed no appreciation of your mercy and kindness. Lekin mere Allah, hum nadim hai, hum sharminda hai. Hum gunegar hai, hum siyakar hai. Ey Allah, we are sinful. Oh my beloved Allah, hum napaak hai, hum gande hai. Lekin mere Allah, tere bande hai. Tujhe chhod kar mere khuda jaye kaha. Oh my Allah, to whom do we turn besides you? There is no Allah for us besides you. There is no one for us that we can worship besides you. There is no one that we can bow down our heads for besides you. Oh my Allah, there is no one that we can make sajda to besides you. Allah, there is no one that we want to extend our hands before besides you. Allah, you are not like those idols who neither see nor hear, nor can avail us of anything. Oh Allah, you are all hearing, all powerful, all seeing. Almighty Allah. Allah, your treasures are unlimited, O my beloved Allah. We are seeking forgiveness from you. Forgive the sins of our eyes. O my beloved Allah, those who have got no sight, they appreciate what is sight. Allah, you gave us such a great ni'mat. O Allah, we show no appreciation of this great ni'mat. Lekin mere Allah, hamare gunah ko maaf farma. Forgive the sins of our ears. Forgive the sins of our tongues. Forgive the sins of our hands and feet. Forgive the sins of our heart and mind. Ey mere pyare Allah, Kashmir mein, Afghanistan mein, Palestine, Chechnya, Bosnia, India. Ha mere Allah, duniya bhar ke andar, oh my beloved Allah, Muslims are in siege. Ey Allah, unka jaan, unka maal, har cheez kuffar ke liye mere pyare khuda halal ho gaya. Oh my beloved Allah, koi unko poochne wala nahi hai. There is nobody to prevent and stop them, oh my beloved Allah. We know that this is because of our sins and our evil actions and deeds and our weakness and shortcomings. But oh my beloved Allah, your beloved Nabi alayhi salatu wasalam has informed us that you dearly love forgiveness of sins of the sinners. Ey mere Allah, therefore we are seeking forgiveness for the entire ummat of Rasulullah Paak sallallahu alayhi wasalam. Ey Allah, ab to musalmanon ke hal par raham farma. Ey Allah, remove the difficulties and problems. Ey Allah, masjid aqsa ki hifazat farma. Ey Allah, zalim yahudi masoom bachcho ke upar, ey mere pyare khuda, ha mere Allah, they are raining bombs upon our children, our women folk, and innocent civilians. Hai mere Allah, ab to tum raham farma. Palestine ke musalmanon ki madad farma. Kashmir ke mujahideen ki madad farma. Afghanistan ke mujahideen ki madad farma. Oh my beloved Allah, you are the same Allah that was in Badr. You are the same Allah that was in Uhud. You are the same Allah that was in Khandaq. You are the same Allah that was the Allah of Fateh Makkah. And oh my beloved Allah, you are the same Allah that assisted the Muslims in so many places. Allah, aaj bhi tu wahi khuda hai. Teri wahi qudrat hai. Oh Allah, we have become weak. You have not become weak. Allah, we are presenting our weakness before you and seeking help and assistance from you. Ey mere Allah, tu halat ko badal de. Allah, aaj bhi tu qadir mutlaq hai. Oh my beloved Allah, the Americans and the British and the French and the other enemies of Islam, they are fearing even up till now. Oh my beloved Allah, they are fearing repercussions. And oh my Allah, even up till now they haven't achieved their objectives. You have brought about humiliation and disgrace upon them. They're the coalition of so many countries, but they haven't found or they haven't reached their objective and goal. Allah, aaj bhi tu unko sharminda kar sakta hai. Create division and disunity amongst their ranks. Divide them, oh my beloved Allah. Either give them hidayat or destroy them like you destroyed the Aad and Samud. Create such division and disunity amongst them that, oh my beloved Allah, they become destroyed. Ey mere Allah, tu raham farma, karam farma, unke jihazon ko takra de, unke jihazon ko gharq kar de. Ey Allah, musalmanon ki madad aur nusrat farma. Oh Allah, give us all long life. Bless us with good health. Bless us with prosperity. Bless us with happiness. with contentment, with satisfaction, with plentiful of halal risk and sustenance. Allah, those brothers and sisters of us who passed away, bless them with Jannatul Firdaus. Allah, the Yasin Sharif Khatam that we made, send the sawab to all our marhum brothers and sisters. Allah, aur uski barkat se musalmanon ke masaib aur pareshaniyon ko to dur farma de. اے اللہ ہماری موت کا وقت بھی ایک دن آنے والا ہے جس کے لئے ہم نے کوئی تیاری نہیں کی. We have made no preparation, oh my beloved Allah, for our life after death. That life which is going to be unending. Oh my beloved Allah, when the time of our death comes, don't let the angel of death find us in a state of haram. Amen. Allah, don't let the angel of death find us in a disco or a theater or a cinema or in a casino or watching some filthy film or reading some filthy magazine or popping drugs into our mouths or with a bottle of wine in our hands or sitting in some casino and dishing out chips. Ah, mere Allah, Muslims whose shauk and whose zauk was jihad, khidmat of deen. Ay Allah, those Muslims who used to spend their time in ibadat, in zikr, in tilawat, and in service to mankind, service to the parents, service to society. Ay Allah, jun ka zauk aur shauk badal gaya. Ay Allah, our interests in lives have changed. Oh Allah, our interests in lives have changed. But oh my beloved Allah, you are the one who is forgiving. Ay Allah, we are turning towards you, that do not seize us on account of our sins. Ay Allah, give us the same interest in life as you gave to the Sahaba-e-Kiram and to the Awliya-e-Kiram. اے میرے پیارے خدا, جب ہماری موت کا وقت آئے تو خاتمہ ایمان کے اوپر فرما. 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How much he cried for the ummat. اے اللہ, so much he cried that on so many occasions his beard got wet with his tears. Allah, his place of sajda became wet with the tears. Allah, we have shown no appreciation for those tears. Allah, all the duas that he made of goodness for us, bless us with that goodness. Bless our parents with that goodness, our wives and children with that goodness, the entire ummah with that goodness. And from all the mischief and corruption and fitnas that he asked for protection, oh Allah, protect the entire ummah of Rasulullah sallallahu alaihi wasallam. Oh my beloved Allah, accept all the works of deen that are taking place. سب کام کرنے والوں کو اخلاص کی توفیق عطا فرما. اے اللہ, نبی پاک صلی اللہ علیہ وسلم in his حجت الوداع, the duas that he made 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How much he asked for us in عرفات, oh my Allah. Ay Allah, how much he begged for us in Arafat, in Muzdalifa, and so many other places. Allah, bless us with all that goodness that he asked, and protect us from all those fitnas that he asked for protection, especially the fitnas of Dajjal. Allah, bless us with your ma'rifat, with your yaqeen, with your muhabbat. Bless us with the best of dunya and the best of akhirat. Our young brothers and sisters who are searching for marriage partners, oh Allah, bless them with good, suitable, compatible marriage partners who will be an assistance to their deen and to their iman and a protection against zina, O my beloved Allah. Ay Allah, tu sabko nek aur saleh jod naseeb farma de. 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
1: Oh, Tara, we should finish a little earlier than usual, inshallah, tonight. So 10 to 15 minutes after that we'll start. Could be 10 minutes.

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0: 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And now if he gave it again in the cause of Allah tabaraka wa ta'ala, he sacrificed his pleasures, he sacrificed his life, talking about the evil pleasures. So then Allah tabaraka wa ta'ala is the one that blessed him with that life. Haq to ye hai ke haq ada na hua. We haven't been able to do justice even then. And from us, Allah tabaraka wa ta'ala, all he is asking, be obedient to me, give up your sins, give up the haram. And who's going to be the beneficiary? We ourselves.
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most compassionate, most loving, most caring, most generous, most beneficent, most merciful Allah. Another day of Ramadan is gone. Ya Allah, we do not know whether we will see another 27th of Ramadan. Out of your ihsan, your kindness, your fazl, you blessed us with life in this Mubarak month of Ramadan. You gave us life on the night of the 27th of Ramadan. You blessed us with life the day of the 27th of Ramadan. Ya Allah, we know we haven't been able to do justice to any action and deed. We haven't been able to do justice to the Mubarak days of Ramadan that have gone by. We haven't done justice to the nights of Ramadan that have gone by. Ya Allah, we engage in the same kind of sins and vices and evils as we engaged in before the month of Ramadan. We did not control our gazes from haram. We did not control our tongues from haram. We did not control our listening from haram. Our hands and feet engage in so much of haram even in the month of Ramadan. My beloved Allah, but you dearly love forgiveness of the sins of the sinners who turn towards you with repentance. We are ashamed of the sins that we have committed in our lives, and especially if we have committed them in this month of Ramadan. Ya Allah, forgive our major sins and minor sins, sins that we committed knowingly or unknowingly in the light of day or darkness of nights. You dearly love forgiveness of sins of the sinners, my beloved Allah. اللهم إنك عفو تحب العفو فاعف عنا يا كريم My beloved Allah, this part of the day close to iftar, in a state of fasting, in this Mubarak day, in this month of Ramadan, we are extending our begging bowls before you. Change the condition of our lives. Ya Allah, change the condition of our hearts. Change the condition of our hearts. Bless us with hearts that you give to your friends and your walis. Ya Allah, bless us with hearts that are filled with the noor of Iman, with the noor of Taqwa. Ya Allah, fill our hearts with the noor of Yaqeen, with the noor of Zikrullah, with the noor of Tilawat of the Quran Sharif, with the noor of charities, with the noor of Umrahs and Hajj, with the noor of service to mankind.
Ya Allah, fill our hearts with the nur of caring for the widows, the orphans, the destitute. Ya Allah, fill our hearts with the nur of zuhud and qanaat. Bless us with a life of prosperity, of happiness, of contentment, of satisfaction. Bless us with peace and tranquility in our hearts. My beloved Allah, our hearts have become restless, full of anxieties, worries and problems. We know the major cause of the problems of the world is our sins, our vices, our evils. But my beloved Allah, it is not difficult for you to change the condition of our hearts. Take us on the road that leads to you, to Rasulullah sallallahu alayhi wa sallam. Distance us from the road that leads to nafs and shaitan. Nafs o shaitan, dono ne milkar hai kiya hai mujhko tabah. My beloved Allah, nafs and shaitan have ganged up against us. Nafs and shaitan want to see us dragged down the gutters of shame, disgrace, humiliation, embarrassment. My beloved Allah, you want to give us a life of happiness, contentment, satisfaction. We are therefore turning towards you, my beloved Allah. Distance us from nafs and shaitan. Nafs o shaitan, dono ne milkar hai kiya hai mujhko tabah. اے میرے مولا میری مدد کر چاہتا ہوں میں تیری پناہ. We are seeking protection in you, my beloved Allah. Bless us all with good health, physical and spiritual. We are physically ill, we are spiritually sick. Cure us of all our ailments, sicknesses and diseases. Whosoever is in hospital, in clinic, in home, Ya Allah, so many have undergone operations. So many will be undergoing operations. So many have met up with accidents. So many are suffering different kinds of sicknesses, injuries and pain. With your fazl, with your ihsan, with your kindness in this Mubarak month of Ramadan, Ya Allah, bless each and everyone with complete shifa from all ailments, sicknesses and diseases. Those who are weak, give them strength. Those who are on journeys, make them reach the destination safely. My beloved Allah, those who are in financial difficulties, bless them with plentiful of halal rizq and remove their difficulties. Safeguard us, my beloved Allah, from even one morsel of haram going down our throats. Don't even let one cent of haram come into our earnings. Ya Allah, bless us with pure and clean earnings and clean food and clean rizq. My beloved Allah, your treasures of halal are unlimited. Why should we go towards haram when your treasures of halal are unlimited? Give us the realization that haram will bring nothing but restlessness, anxieties and problems. My beloved Allah, those who are in depression, give them joy and happiness. Unite the hearts of husbands and wives, parents and children, brothers and sisters and ummah of Rasulullah sallallahu alayhi wasallam. Ya Allah, become ours and make us yours. That is the solution to our problems, my beloved Allah, that you make us yours and you become ours. If you are ours, everything will work in our favor. Koi mujhse pooche, main kya mangta hoon? Main apne khuda se khuda mangta hoon. Woh ho jaye mera, main ho jaun uska. Yehi raat din mein dua mangta. My beloved Allah, when the time of our death comes, take us to Madinah Tayyibah. Don't let the angel of death find us in any kind of haram action. Ya Allah, bless us with all the goodness that Nabi alayhi salatu wasalam asked for us. Bless the ummah with that goodness. And from all the mischief, corruption and fitnas that he asked for protection, protect us and the ummah of Rasulullah sallallahu alayhi wa sallam. وصلى الله تعالى على خير خلقه سيدنا ونبينا مولانا محمد وآله وأصحابه أجمعين برحمته. الحمد لله وحده والصلاة والسلام على من لا نبي بعده. ونشهد أن لا إله إلا الله وحده لا شريك له.
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As I mentioned last night, that this majlis that we have after Isha, after the Taraweeh, it is not for the purpose of increasing one's knowledge. If by the way some knowledge increases, we make shukr, alhamdulillah. But the real purpose of it is to develop in our lives and to create in our hearts that kind of love and ishq of Allah and His Rasul sallallahu alaihi wasallam, that it becomes extremely easy after that to make amal on all the teachings of the Quran and Sunnah. Anywhere in the world you go, people are experiencing a kind of a problem practicing upon Islam. Many are there like us. Namaz is first 5 times a day. I have to make it. If I'm not going to make it, Allah Ta'ala will send me to hellfire. So therefore I have to make namaz. Now is that the maqsad of namaz? That we must make it. If we don't make it, we're going to go to hell. So there is a world of difference between making namaz so that we don't go to hell and making namaz as mirajul mu'mineen. Nabi alayhi salatu wasalam, when he went up for Mi'raj, when Allah tabaraka wa ta'ala sent Jibreel alayhi salatu wasalam and took him up for Mi'raj, so did he go up for Mi'raj? Because if he did not go, na'uzubillah, there was going to be a punishment. So therefore he went for Mi'raj. Or was there a great desire, a great love? And when he was informed that he is being taken to Allah tabaraka wa ta'ala, what kind of excitement he must have had. What kind of ishq of Allah tabaraka wa ta'ala. As it is, he was the greatest after Allah ta'ala. There was no shortage of ishq and muhabbat in the heart of Nabi alayhi salatu wasalam for Allah tabaraka wa ta'ala. He was receiving all the time wahi. Jibreel alayhi salatu wasalam used to visit him, bring the ayat of the Quran Sharif. Other angels used to come and visit him. But especially wahi used to come. From whom the wahi used to come? Who was the sender of the wahi? It was Allah tabaraka wa ta'ala. Allah ta'ala had revealed the verse of the Quran Sharif, وَمَا يَنْطِقُ عَنِ الْهَوَىٰ إِنْ هُوَ إِلَّا وَحْيٌ يُوحَىٰ. So whatever Nabi alayhi salatu wasalam spoke also, whatever Nabi alayhi salatu wasalam said, that also it wasn't out of his own whim and fancy and desire. It was that wahi that came upon him. Nabi alayhi salatu wasalam was receiving wahi all the time. But now he was going to be taken to Allah tabaraka wa ta'ala's presence, and with his own eyes he was going to see that Allah who is sending that wahi. That was the miraj. That now he was going to see with his own eyes. And then there he was going to receive whatever Allah tabaraka wa ta'ala was going to put into his heart. Look at the ayat of the Quran Sharif. What Allah ta'ala put into his heart, no one can understand. When he came back from there, then everyone knows. Always we are listening to talks. Or every year when the time of Mi'raj or Rajab comes and people speak on Mi'raj. So we hear about Nabi alayhi salatu wasalam's safar.

0: The first salat, look at the number of different salats that were made by Nabi alayhi salatu wasalam. The Ishraq, the Chash, the Awwabin, the Tahajjud, now all these salat. Now we don't say that it is first compulsory, everybody must make it, if you don't make it, you great sinners. But the point that I'm emphasizing is that look at his attachment to that salat. Any little difficulty, if the wind is also blowing strongly, first thing, in the masjid, salat. Ya ayyuhalladhina amanu ista'inu bis sabri was salah. Seek Allah tabaraka wa ta'ala's help with patience and with salat. Now that's not my subject, going into that whole details of salat. The point that I'm emphasizing is this, that salat that we make, majority of us I'm talking about, you can have some exception here and there, but the majority even of five-time namaz makers like us, who may be even in the first saf in all the five namazes. But if you have to look deep into the heart, that namaz is just being made because it is obligatory. Therefore many of us will delay the salat, until the last minute, and then make just Asr namaz before Maghrib namaz. Then again, Isha namaz is like a great burden to get to the masjid and make salat. And Fajr, most of the time, in the majority of the cases around the globe, Fajr is in bed. So we are not looking forward to it. So this is what I'm saying, that we have the knowledge, but our salat and our zakat and everything else has become mechanical. But don't misunderstand me, that even if it is mechanical, don't say then what do I do? That's the best salat that I can make. I can't seem to make anything better than that, so therefore I'm giving it up. If you're going to give it up, then where will ikhlas then come? Where will we get that good salat? There has to be something. There has to be that vessel, that container to receive that ikhlas, that khushu and khuzu. So if you're not going to keep the surat of that salat, the body of the salat, then in what are we going to bring that? Khushu, khuzu and ikhlas and everything else that we hear of. So the purpose of these majalis or these sittings that we have after the Taraweeh salat and many other times that we have now, it is to light up that love of Allah Ta'ala in our hearts. There is a deficiency. We must not be in denial. Like they say in drugs, there are lots of people in drugs. When you tell them, look, you got a drug problem, they say, no, I don't have a drug problem. There's denial. The person who is in a denial stage, he cannot make islah. That person is not going to give it up. But the person who acknowledges that indeed I've got a drug problem and I require some help and assistance to get out of this problem, so then that person can be helped out. So like that, we must acknowledge that indeed there is a deficiency of the love of Allah and His Rasul sallallahu alayhi wa sallam in our hearts. We talk about the waves of Allah Ta'ala's muhabbat and flowing in our hearts. We talk about it. We did the ash'ar on it. How many times you've heard the ash'ar of Hazrat Arif Billah, Shah Hakimud, Akhtar Sahab, Damat Barakatum, my Shaykh and Murshid.
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That kind of muhabbat, that we are desirous of going into Jannat so that we may get the didar of Allah tabaraka wa ta'ala. If the angel of death has to be sent now, and all of us are told that who is desirous of mouth and death, Allah ta'ala has guaranteed that from here direct to Jannat, so that they will get the didar of Allah tabaraka wa ta'ala. But there must be no hesitation and no thinking. It must be an immediate decision. But then you won't come back into this world again. How many of us will be ready and say, right, take me away now? We all will say, give us chance till tomorrow. I said, let me put some things right here and there. I got my son to get married still. My daughter now, she's of marriageable age, and my property isn't transferred yet. And I've got one or two other deals to put through. After that, you must give me that offer, then I'll take it. That is our condition. Even if we are guaranteed. So why is that? Why is that we are not so desirous of? Because we do not have that kind of ishq and love and muhabbat for Allah Ta'ala and His Rasul sallallahu alayhi wa sallam. So one is the reading of ash'ar. The one who composed this poetry, he is an arif billah, and if he had to be made this offer, he will say, take me away now. That's the kind of muhabbat they have for Allah tabaraka wa ta'ala. The waves of muhabbat flow in their hearts. And it is not an impossible thing, it is not a dreamland world that we're talking about or some fairy tales. When Hazrat Maulana Mujad Tanvi Rahmatullah Alayhi Mujaddid Millat, when he told Hazrat Khaja Sahib Rahmatullah Alayhi that even if I had 100,000 rupees, and this was in those days, in 8 rupees you could go for Hajj and come back. In 8 rupees they used to buy tickets. 10 rupees, 20 rupees, you can make a whole Hajj and come back. So at that time he said, even if I have 100,000, and that's not something far-fetched. In the 60s we used to go from here, 450 rand by boat to Bombay. 150 rand. Little children have got 150 rand. From Durban to Bombay, 150 rand. I had a Volkswagen Hitler spook. In the 5 rand petrol, we used to go from Moy River to Johannesburg. Because it was Hitler spook, so it was traveling like that. So he said, if I had 100,000 also, I will give it to you. On what? اب تو آجا اب تو خلوت ہو گئی ہر تمنا دل سے رخصت ہو گئی ہر تمنا دل سے رخصت ہو گئی ہر تمنا دل سے رخصت ہو گئی اب تو آجا اب تو خلوت ہو گئی. Oh my beloved Allah, all desires have left my heart. I've emptied my heart. Like how a person has his house fully furnished, everything is there. And then now he says that he's moving home, so he empties the whole house. So like that our hearts are filled with the muhabbat of so many things. So he says, Ab har tamanna dil se rukhsat ho gayi. Ab to aaja, ab to khalwat ho gayi. My heart has been emptied, my beloved Allah. There's nothing else in there except your love. But that again doesn't mean he won't love his wife, his children, his family, and he won't go to the business and he won't do anything. If a Muslim, he will do everything. But he will do it out of the love of Allah Ta'ala, that it is his hukam. So he told us, as Khaja Sahib, that if I had 100,000, I will have given it to you. So now that was not just words, it was not lip service.
there was a haqiqat, there was a reality. And that is what I am emphasizing, that there is a haqiqat and reality in ash'ar also. It is easy to read poetry and give the malfuzat of the awliya-i kiram and of the akabir and the mashayikh and of the tabi'in and the sayings of the sahaba radiyallahu anhum ajma'in. It is easy to do all that. But the haqiqat and reality is something else. We were in Karachi recently, Siddiq Bhai was there too, we went to somebody's house. And those fruits that were in the bowl there, they were so realistic. So realistic that if you had to place it in front of somebody, they'll really pick it up. Looks like some really tasty, delicious, beautiful apple or peaches or orange or whatever was in there, bananas, etc. But so you get lots of imitation ones. But those that were there in that particular house, they were so realistic. It was as if it was the real thing, but it was not. Haqiqat was not there, surat was there. And that is our state nowadays, that we got surat. But once again, even if there is surat, make shukr. So at least on Qiyamah day, the person can say what Hazrat Khaja Sahib Rahmatullah Alayhi said, Tere mehboob ki ya Rab shabahat leke aaya hoon. 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Haqeeqat isko tu kar de main surat leke aaya hoon. Oh Allah, make it haqeeqat now. I was an extremely weak person, the only thing I got the surat. I tried to at least bring the surat. I brought my beard, I brought my surat. So the surat is also essential. Without the surat, also the person cannot get najat. So to develop that love requires some kind of effort also. Talk is easy. But a little while a person goes into seclusion. I was going to read something else, but this is what always happens, and I also believe that whatever happens, happens with the will of Allah Ta'ala. Go into seclusion for a little while. As I was explaining the other day, Zuhr time, that both things are required. We have Darul Uloom students here, ulama here. Both things are required. You need khalwat and you need jalwat. Nabi alayhi salatu wasalam, the love of khalwat was put into his heart. حُبِّبَ إِلَيَّ الْخَلَىٰ. He used to go into cave of Hira. And then there was jalwat. يَا أَيُّهَا الْمُتَّثِّرِ قُمْ فَأَنْزِرْ وَرَبَّكَ فَكَبِّرْ وَصِيَابَكَ فَطَحِّرْ وَالرُّجْزَ فَهْجُرْ وَلَا تَمْنُنْ تَسْتَكْثِرْ. Now all that came. Then Nabi alayhi salatu wasalam went. But both things. And then from there it is deduced that a person, whoever is doing the work of deen, inviting towards the Qur'an, the sunnah, doing dawah, doing tabligh, giving bayans, giving waaz, is from the mashayikh, sitting on mimbers, giving taqreer and speeches and everything, then all those people in that field, together with their public activities, they need a lot of seclusion also. That is where they will sit now and meditate. Oh Allah, your greatness, your kamal. You are the one that gives izzat. You are the one who gave me the tawfiq to do what I am doing. So now the person is pondering over all the ni'mats of Allah tabaraka wa ta'ala. And that is the easiest way to get Allah Ta'ala's love and muhabbat. People keep asking, how do you get, how do you get? Which other way can you get except for us that we think and we ponder and reflect and meditate on the ni'mats of Allah Tabaraka wa Ta'ala, unlimited. And that is human nature, that if a person has been blessed with a gift by someone, then it builds up muhabbat. Gifts build up muhabbat.
That is human nature. So just one small parcel, one small gift, sometimes some chocolate or sweet or some shirt or pant or kurta or garment, and the person starts singing praises of the one who gave that gift all his life. So if we look at the gifts of Allah tabaraka wa ta'ala, millions of dollars worth in our bodies, gifts of Allah ta'ala. If somebody says, there's a story about that king, that he asked Hazrat Bahlul Majnoon, then make some nasihat. Oh, it was one of the other waliullahs, and it was a king that asked for nasihat. So he said that if you are thirsty, you got lost in the jungle somewhere, and you are extremely thirsty, it's a life and death situation, there's no way that you can survive, and suddenly somebody pitches up and says there's half a tumbler of water. But he said, this half a tumbler or one tumbler of water, you will have to give me half of your kingdom. Half of your kingdom you have to give me for this water. Now if that king really wants to survive, then what will he do? So he said, what would you do at that time? He said, just for my life's sake, I'll take it. What's the half kingdom? You can take the half kingdom, that's good luck to you. But at least my life will get saved. You can drink that water and then you will guide me out and take me out. So he'll give half his kingdom away. So he says, after drinking the water, now you cannot relieve yourself. You cannot urinate easily. There is a blockage. And ask those people who have blockage and they cannot relieve themselves and they cannot urinate easily. Especially when they are suffering from some stones in the kidneys, or how difficult it is. They're in pain. I've seen them rolling. It's a terrible pain. The person rolls in pain. He said, now after drinking that water, if that happens, and some physician tells you that you give me the other half of the kingdom and we'll sort your problem out, what would you do? He said, we'll give you the other half too. He said, that's what your kingdom is worth. Just one tumbler of water. That it must go in nicely, and you must be able to relieve yourself nicely. Now just one tumbler of water, he said, the whole kingdom is gone. Now what about your eyes and your ears and your head and your hands and feet, your intelligence? So ponder over this. That is the way that we will get the love of Allah Ta'ala in our hearts. And then we will make ibadat with the love of Allah Ta'ala. Our salat, there will be love of Allah Ta'ala. When we are in sajda, it will be like we are at the feet of Allah Tabaraka wa Ta'ala. That's how we will feel after that. Then we will be desirous of seeing Allah Ta'ala. Like Nabi alayhi salatu wasalam went up for Mi'raj, so we too will be then desirous that when will that day come that we get entry into Jannat, and then we can see Allah Tabaraka wa Ta'ala with our own eyes. And whenever I mention that, then always that beautiful poetry comes to mind. I can't help it. It comes just when I mention this anyway. It always comes to mind. And it is beautiful. Unke rukh se niqaba jutegi. Unke rukh se niqaba jutegi. آج نظروں کی معراج ہوگی ان کے رخ سے نقاب آج اٹھے گی آج نظروں کی معراج ہوگی ان کے رخ سے نقاب آج اٹھے گی آج نظروں کی معراج ہوگی ایک مدت سے آج اہل غم کو مسکرانے کی مہلت ملے گی ایک مدت سے آج اہل غم کو مسکرانے کی مہلت ملے گی دعا
the parda from Allah Tabaraka wa Ta'ala's countenance will be removed. Today the eyes will be able to gaze at the creator of the heavens and the earth whom they worshipped in this world. That is in Jannat. The one for whom we made our salat and gave our zakat and kept our fast. Now we will see with our own eyes. Ek muddat se aaj hai gham ko. This gham and this pain of Allah Ta'ala's love which was being born by this person all his life. Ek muddat se aaj ahle gham ko muskurane ki mohlat milegi.

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Ya Rabbana, Ya Rabbana, Ya Rabbana, Zalamna Anfusana, Wa Illam Taghfir Lana, Wa Tarhamna, Lanakunanna Min Al-Khasirin. My beloved Allah, my Rahim Allah, Kareem Allah, most forgiving Allah. Most beneficent, most merciful Allah. Forgive each and every one of us. Forgive our parents, our wives and children, brothers and sisters. Forgive the ummah of Rasulullah sallallahu alayhi wa sallam. We are indeed the most sinful ones on the surface of this earth. And there is no one for us besides you, my beloved Allah. Tere siwa hamara koi sahara nahi. Tere siwa koi hamara nahi. Become ours and make us yours. Bless us all with good health, with prosperity, with happiness, with contentment. Bless us with your ma'rifat. Bless us with yaqeen in you. Bless us with tawakkul and trust in you. Fill our hearts with your muhabbat and the love of Rasulullah sallallahu alayhi wa sallam. Those who are sick and ailing, give them shifa. So many, my beloved Allah, in the world are sick and ailing. Whether they're in hospitals, clinics or homes or amongst us, whosoever is sick and ailing, give them shifa. Clean and purify us of all the evils that's in our hearts. My beloved Allah, give us such a bond with you, such a bond with you. That nafs and shaitan cannot distance us from you for a single second. We do everything out of your love, my beloved Allah. Let our lives be such that our love for anything else and anyone else is solely on account of your hukam and your order and your love. Distance us from nafs and shaitan. نفس و شیطان دونوں نے مل کر ہائی کیا ہے مجھ کو تباہ اے میرے مولا میری مدد کر چاہتا ہوں میں تیری پناہ مجھ سا خلق میں کوئی نہیں گو بد کردار و نام مسیح تو بھی مگر غفار 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death visit us in any kind of haram action. Bless us with mouth in Madina Tayyibah. With burial in Baqi. If it is not Muqaddar there, wherever it may be, let it be in a state that you are pleased with us. You are well aware, my beloved Allah, of all the good wishes, desires, aspirations, tamanna, that is in the hearts of each and every individual who has raised his or her hand before you this part of the night. With your fazal, with your kindness, with your ihsan, fulfill the good wishes and desires. And you are well aware of the difficulties, the hardship, the pain, the suffering, the sicknesses, the diseases and the ailments of each and every individual who has raised his or her hand before you this part of the night. Remove their suffering, their pain, their difficulties, their hardships. رَبَّنَا تَقَبَّلْ مِنَّا إِنَّكَ أَنْتَ السَّمِيعُ الْعَلِيمُ وَتُبْ عَلَيْنَا وَتُبْ عَلَيْنَا إِنَّكَ أَنْتَ التَّوَّابُ

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They used to take cargo from there. So one brother joined us. Those days it was called Lorenzo Marx. Maputo was called Lorenzo Marx. LM, we used to call it LM. So one brother joined us from there. He was about 40-50 years of age. He had not learnt anything in his life. He didn't even know the kalimas properly, the namaz, nothing. He didn't even know Surah Fatiha. So there was one Maulana Munir Saab who had come with a Jamaat from India, and they were working in LM. So they were going back. So they happened to be on the same ship. So I was just going as a student still at that time. It was the first trip, but alhamdulillah, in our maktab we had learned some Surah Fatiha and some namaz and dua-e qunut. So we built up some muhabbat with this Maulana. So he told me, he said that there is one brother here, he's about 45-50 years of age, and the first time that he's coming out, and he's very, and if you can teach him how to make salat and read Surah Fatiha. So we fixed a time when we used to teach him. And alhamdulillah, in the 4 or 5 days that we were on board from there up to Mombasa, so he was learning. Then in Mombasa he said that I am not coming down because I am not feeling too well. So we left him on the ship. The whole Jamaat went into town. We have this brother from Mombasa here, that's why I am just relating this. We went into town. So whilst Maulana was giving a bayan, suddenly he saw that somebody is coming by the door, entering the door. He was a very pious alim, very learned, very pious. So he just raised his head and he mentioned that brother's name, Abdul Ghaffar or something was his name. He said, "How's he? Is he alright?" So he said, "He passed away." He said, "He passed away?" So, "Yes, he passed away. So I've come to just inform you all that he passed away." So he made dua, finished program over, went back on the ship, brought him down, came into town, and his burial took place there in Mombasa, one of the qabristans in Mombasa. Look at Allah Ta'ala's qudrat. Here's a person who knew nothing. Allah Ta'ala wanted to give him hidayat. So somehow he leaves his town and he sets out to go and learn. And he must have intended 4 months, 40 days, whatever it is. But a few days after that, he passes away. That death of his was what we term as qabil rashk. That means we were desirous that we wish we were in his place. The noor on his face at that time, we gave the ghusl.
And the people of Mombasa also were so excited and shocked too, and it became like a mazmoon at that time. To look at this brother. He didn't even learn much to it. It was just a Fatiha, a few surahs, and some namaz. But my yaqeen is, inshallah, this person, because his niyat was now he wanted to bring about total reformation and change. Allah Ta'ala will deal with him in that manner. So there's nothing to lose hope also. So strange incidents used to occur at that time. The people were very sincere and they were committed. So there are lots of things that happen in those journeys. One of the incidents that I can't forget is this one in Mombasa.

0: 63 और अब क्या है 2008 30 40 40 like a dream if you think of it as a dream. Now how many of you all are 45? Hardly people, all these youngsters, not even half of them. But that's how the days will go. Sometimes these students and these ulama, they say, Molna, you're from Akabirin. I say, yeah, very true, I am. But age-wise, I'm Akabir. Ilm-wise and others, you all are better. وآخر دعوانا الحمد لله.
1: 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It is only with Allah Tabaraka wa Ta'ala's fazal, ihsan, kindness. 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Ulama-i Kiram, most respected brothers and also our sisters at the madrasa. It is only with Allah Tabaraka wa Ta'ala's fazal, ihsan, kindness, generosity, His mercy, that He takes a person to Makkah Mukarrama, Madina Tayyiba. It is not on the strength of a person's wealth that the person reaches these Mubarak lands. We must never ever think that if a person has plenty of money, then he will be able to make it there. And if a person hasn't got any money, then he will not be able to go there. Allah Tabaraka wa Ta'ala's system is very, very strange. There are so many people who have all the money in the world, and they travel all over the world, but they just can't go into Makkah Sharif and Madinah Sharif. They will even go to Jeddah, they will transact business, and they will take the next flight and out. So nobody must be proud about himself that he went there on the strength of his wealth or his knowledge or his capabilities and abilities, nothing of that nature. It is merely an invitation from Allah Ta'ala and His Rasul Sallallahu Alaihi Wasallam that a person is invited there. And why is he invited there? He is invited so that he may seek forgiveness of his sins, so that he may plead and beg on behalf of the Ummat. That is the purpose. So that he may take lessons from all the places that are around there in Makkah Mukarrama and Madina Tayyiba, the Jabal Nur, what was it? The revelation of the Quran Sharif, the first verses of the Quran Sharif in the cave of Hira, or whether it is Jabal Sur, whether it is Kaabatullah Sharif itself, whether it is the Mizab Rahmat or the Hatim, or the Maqam Ibrahim or the Safa or Marwa, all those areas around there, even a little distance away, Taif, this side in Madina Sharif, practically every inch of space is not for any other purpose but for us to take lessons. Now unfortunately, there is a very, very fine line between explaining or expressing one's experiences or or the trip itself, or the happenings there, or the ibadat there, or the kayfiyat there. One is explaining it, expressing it, relating it to some others for the purpose of ibrat or nasihat or encouragement. And on the other hand, it could be for show, bragging, a travelogue to create the impression that I too am from one of those holy ones. So there's such a fine line there. Many a times it happens that a person will make 10 tawafs, 20 tawafs at night, or 30 tawafs. And then in the morning, the person will say, Alhamdulillah, with Allah Ta'ala's fazl and ihsan, I made 30 tawafs. But the niyat is not to make shukr of Allah Tabaraka wa Ta'ala. It is to show that I also made 30 tawafs, or I made 20 tawafs. So just in that one statement, the person washed away everything. One person just said that bring that container, bring the water in that container, which I brought in my fifth Hajj. Bring the zamzam water and give to this guest in that container which I brought in my fifth Hajj. Now what was the purpose of mentioning that fifth Hajj there? To show the people that I made five Hajj. What else? So the person in that one statement, he washed away his five Hajj. So it is such a fine line. That's why I always say that if I have to go to America and come back, then I may be doing a lot of work here in South Africa, but I won't talk about that. But I will keep on repeating that I went to America, I went to America. If I went to China, if I went to Timbuktu or Honolulu, then I will keep on repeating that, that we went so far and we did this and we did that. Why does Shaitan keep on making you say those things? Because he wants to create that impression that, see, I also went here and did deen work, etc. We have to be so careful. One is tahdis and ni'mat. The person is expressing it out of a ni'mat of Allah Ta'ala. Allah Ta'ala himself says, "Wa amma."

بِنِعْمَةِ رَبِّكَ فَحَدِّثْ. Allah Ta'ala gives somebody a ni'mat, Allah wants to see the effect of that ni'mat also on that person. And if he expresses that as a by way of ni'mat of Allah Ta'ala, shukar of Allah Ta'ala, then there's no harm, there's no sin in it. In fact, it is, if these people, these awliya-i-kiram, these akabir of the ummah, they had not related their incidents, we would not have learnt anything. So sometimes it is necessary. But for ordinary people like us, we have to be very careful. And especially now, and do not be offended, my sisters who are listening, and also my brothers who are listening, especially now with the radio stations where they have programs of experiences of your Hajj trip, or experiences of your visit to Madina Tayyiba, or we have these newspapers, we have our magazines, we have our press. So there, sometimes, as I say, we must not doubt any person's intention. We must think that the person said it with sincerity, because we do not know what is in that person's mind and why that person is relating it. But the tendency is that sometimes a person goes on and on and is relating that whole story for no other purpose but just to express or just to convey that this person also made a lot of sacrifice or made a lot of ibadat or had tremendous amount of kayfiyat and feelings and experiences when the person was there. They want the whole world to know. ND528640 and 432651. Please move your person. So it is permissible, it is in all our buzrugs and akabir and all, but they had clear hearts, sincere intention. They were not saying it, they were not bragging about anything. It was not show business. It was intended to educate or to encourage, so that was permissible. So therefore, whenever I am told to speak after a return from one of these places, then this fear grips me sometimes, that Ya Allah, I must not say anything that will border on riya, on show. There must be nothing but sincerity. There must be nothing but ikhlas in whatever we are saying. With that niyat, if a person says, then somebody else will benefit too, himself will benefit too. Inshallah. But before I start off with that, I will read to you this Naat Sharif, which was read at the Rauza Mubarak, Alhamdulillah, this time again, which you have heard here a few times before my departure also. But that will capture the mood, inshallah, of the condition of the Ummah at present and what we are hoping and praying for.

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Everyone has become our enemy. 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Right, left, east, west, north, south, anywhere we look is nothing but missiles flying, bombs flying, helicopters flying. Seems like the whole world wants to destroy the Muslim Ummah. Zameen bhi dushman, falak bhi dushman.

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Neither are we useful for anyone, nor is anybody useful for us. Neither are we helpful for anyone to anyone, and neither is anyone helpful to us. Neither do we have the gham, the fikr, the concern, the compassion, the kindness, the love, the feeling for anyone in the world today, irrespective of where they are dying and what is happening, and nobody in the world seems to be really worried about us. ये कैसी मंजिल पे हम आ गए हैं. न कोई अपना न हम किसी के.

So brothers, that is the purpose of going to those Mubarak lands and Mubarak places. There's nothing but Noor there. Even today, with all that is happening around there, there's nothing but Noor there. It just depends what we see and what we are going to look for. If the person goes there to look for the bazaars, where all the attractive things of the world are sold, then don't get me wrong, I'm not saying it is haram to buy and purchase from there, to buy a few things for the family members as a gift is permissible, for friends it's permissible, with the niyat of giving some business to those people, will be even sawab. But if the maqsad and the niyat is nothing but just to visit, as they advertise nowadays in the papers there, because of this new system that they have, that thousands of tourists will be coming now to Makkah Sharif, Medina Sharif, and they will be going to Riyadh, and they will be going to these other places. It's like a package deal now, that few days here, few days there, few days there. So they are calling them now also tourists. Now when a tourist goes, then what is his niyat? Just to see the scenery, just to take a few photographs here, a few photographs there, and pack up his bag with the material things of this world, and then return home and give a whole story of his trip. That is generally what a tourist does. And unfortunately, this is what we seem to be heading for. So Nabi Pak sallallahu alaihi wasallam, we all know that it is his birthplace. Makkah Mukarramah is his birthplace, and Madina Tayyibah is his resting place. So anybody that is blessed with this Mubarak trip and journey, it is indeed a gift of Allah Tabaraka wa Ta'ala. But then if the person does not appreciate that gift, then it can also have serious consequences. Because of the influence of the West over all countries of the world, and also Makkah Mukarramah and Madina Tayyibah, the spirit and the ruh seems to be leaving the lives of most of those people who are visiting. Most of us who go there, the spirit is totally lost. It is more like a trip that we undertake. We make some tawaf, we make some zikr, tilawat, we go and see the sights, and that's about the end of it. And changes begin to come in our lives before we have even reached Jeddah. Changes already come in the person's life, he goes back to square one. So we have to be very much on guard and very careful. But tonight it is not my niyat or intention to give you a long story of all the happenings and everything seen. It is not even necessary, because you have heard most of it before also. But for the purpose of those who are here, who haven't heard, because I do not know how many times I have mentioned this to different people in Makkah Sharif, in Madina Sharif, to friends here in South Africa when they are going. And everyone that listens to it and goes, afterwards when they come back, they say that this time we had a different kind of experience when we went about it the way that you explained to us. So the two things that I always repeat, and I have no hesitation in repeating again, is that when we are at Baitullah Sharif, then it is Rabbul Bait that we have to look for. Baitullah is the house of Allah Tabaraka wa Ta'ala. Allah does not reside there. We are in search of Rabbul Bait. Therefore, that one wali of Allah Ta'ala, when one of his murid was going for a nafil hajj, he asked him that, what are you going for? He said, nafil hajj. And he said, I am going to Baitullah. So he said, did you recognize the Rabbul Bait? He says, no, I haven't recognized Rabbul Bait. The master of the house I haven't recognized. So he said, then what are you going for? You should recognize the master of the house. So you come with me. So he took him with, and he kept him with him for a long time. And when he saw that his heart is now purified, then he said, now you go. And when he went this time, then he saw something else. Now he saw the Noor, the Tajalli. Up till now he was just seeing the walls. So there is something there, because there is the Baitul Ma'mur, which is right above in the seventh heaven, but directly above the Kaaba Sharif. 70,000 angels make tawaf of the Baitul Ma'mur, and they don't get another opportunity. Now if that is the condition of the Baitul Ma'mur, then this Kaaba Sharif, which is directly beneath it and below it,
that tajalli is coming right from there, right from the arsh of Allah tabaraka wa ta'ala, right from Allah tabaraka wa ta'ala himself to the Kaaba Sharif. It is like a pillar of noor that is connecting there. So I always give this example that if a person has been to Victoria Falls or Niagara Falls or one of the falls where there's a huge volume of water that is coming and it's falling from a height and is dropping on the ground from a height. So when it drops, then the spray and the splash goes very far and wide. Even if you stay 100 meters away, sometimes you can still feel the spray of that. And in fact, nearer you go, although it's not raining, but if there are trees there, then they say it's rainforest, because that same water that's going on the trees and coming down, so all the time you are getting drenched in that rain, and it's coming from the same falls. So if the water of this world, when it is dropping from a height, it can cause us, although standing at a distance, to be completely drenched and soaked. Then imagine this rain of noor that's falling from such a height, and what volume of noor that we can't even imagine. Now when we are sitting there, right here when we are sitting, we can get the noor of the Kaaba Sharif. That is why we are facing towards the Kaaba Sharif, that it is connected with our masjid also, and is connected all over the world. Now imagine you are right there. So if you sit with that imagination, that here the noor, the rains of noor are pouring on the Kaaba Sharif, and I am sitting just a few meters away from there. So you say, Ya Allah, this noor, the rains which are pouring, cause my heart to be cleaned and washed out and purified in these rains of noor that are pouring on the Kaaba Sharif. Now when he's going to sit like that and picture that it is coming down, he will have a different feeling altogether, because there is definitely a connection between the Kaaba Sharif and the Arsh of Allah Ta'ala right up. So this is the imagination that Allah Ta'ala has given us the power of, that we must use it. And this is the truth, it is a haqiqat, it's a reality, it's not just some fantasy world. There is a reality that there is definitely that kind of noor that is coming down on the Kaaba Sharif. Therefore I mentioned to some of my friends who were with me that sometimes shaitan is too shrewd and is very, very clever. We have to be so much on guard. I say, shaitan will tell you that guns, although outwardly it will seem like a very good intention and very good niyat, but it is shaitan behind it, because shaitan doesn't sleep in Makkah Sharif, Madinah Sharif. He makes an all-out effort there. So he will say, go and sit down in the first saf and look at the Kaaba Sharif. Now this person gets very excited that he'll get more sawab if he's in the first saf, and he will brag about it too, that I was sitting in the first saf and watching the Kaaba Sharif. But what will happen is that because he's right there, how long is he going to keep his head up? Because people are making tawaf around there. So the person will look for 2 minutes up, and then for 3 minutes he'll look at those women and everyone that's making tawaf there. And then the people that are fighting at the Hajre Aswad there, and the people that are making tawaf in this manner and that manner. So what happened is that he took him there in the first saf with the niyat of sawab, and he took away all his sawab, make him look at all the wrong things, and he came out from there empty. So outwardly the person will be losing some sawab outwardly, that he didn't get the first saf. But I suggested to those young friends that were with me that sit a little further away from there, fifth saf, tenth saf, and from there you can keep your gaze focused on the Kaaba Sharif. Inshallah you will get more sawab than even sitting right in the front there and looking

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Now picture that you are walking in that same place, the same spot, exactly the same ground on which all the Ambiyas walked, and the Sardar and the leader of all the Ambiya, Rasulullah Pak Sallallahu Alaihi Wasallam, he also walked on the same ground. His 124,000 companions that came for the Hajjatul Wida, they also made tawaf of that same Kaaba Sharif and they walked on the same piece of ground. Now my feet which has walked to the cinemas, my feet which went to the theatres, my feet which went to haram places, today Allah Ta'ala has given me the opportunity to walk on those same, on that same ground on which the park, pure feet of my Rasul Sallallahu Alaihi Wasallam walked, those feet which were kissed by the angels of Allah Tabaraka wa Ta'ala. Now today my feet are walking again on that same ground. Now when we are going to pick, and then again the multazam, Nabi alayhi salatu wasalam's chest was against that same multazam, the Anbiya alayhi salatu wasalam. So when we are going to picture it that way, in that way, and then make that tawaf, then even if the quantity will be little, but the quality will be good. And then we will find that noor coming into our hearts. But of course all this has to be done with plenty of istighfar and tawbah. I am not delivering a hajj talk and hajj bayan, otherwise it will take hours, but I am just giving you one or two pointers, that this is how a person should be there, receiving that noor that is coming down on the Kaaba Sharif. And then of course every spot there is nothing, for nothing but dua, and it is for ibrat and for taking lessons. So Allah Ta'ala's fazal and ihsan, that those people who were with and they tried to follow the directives and direction, or a little bit of guidance, then they too experienced some difference in the quality of their umrah from those that they made previously. But let us go to Madina Sharif. Because Madina Sharif, it is exactly the same thing. The Kaaba Sharif, Allah Tabaraka wa Ta'ala has given it great sharaf and great izzat and respect and honor. But Nabi alayhi salatu wasalam's resting place is far more honorable, far more worthy of respect, and it is far more precious and greater than even the arsh of Allah Tabaraka wa Ta'ala, greater than the Kaaba Sharif. Because all these things were created, Nabi alayhi salatu wasalam, because of his creation, Allah Ta'ala created all these things. And it is a unanimous opinion, it is a consensus of opinion, that that resting place, if that is the case of the resting place of Nabi alayhi salatu wasalam, then imagine what kind of noor must be there. If the Kaaba Sharif has got that much of noor, then what kind of noor must be there where Nabi alayhi salatu wasalam is? And we believe that Allah Ta'ala has already given him, or said that he was given another life straight away. There's no such thing as Nabi alayhi salatu wasalam is dead and is sleeping, na'uzu billah. We must not even imagine like that. There are so many things that have happened at the Rauza Mubarak. There are so many people who have heard the voice of Nabi alayhi salatu wasalam coming from the Rauza Mubarak. There are so many people. Hazrat Sayyid Ahmad Rifai rahmatullah alayhi, he said that fi halatil bu'di ruhi kuntu ursiluha, when I was far away I used to send my soul to come to you, ya Rasulullah sallallahu alaihi wasallam, and convey my salam. But now I am here present, extend your hand, ya Rasulullah sallallahu alaihi wasallam, so that I may shake your hands and kiss your hands. 90,000 people cannot be wrong. The hand emerged, they fell down unconscious, looking at the brightness and the shine of the Mubarak hand of Nabi alayhi salatu wasalam. That time they didn't have that gate there. So Nabi alayhi salatu wasalam's Rauza Mubarak, there are many, many things that are happening there. Now we do not have that kind of a heart to really see and understand what is happening. But there again, I always explain to my friends that when you are making dua, then one is you are at the Rauza Mubarak itself.

at the Rauza Mubarak itself, Nabi alayhi salatu wasalam's resting place, there is nothing but Noor. The angels are coming in from all sides. As I explained the last time also, that the flights are coming in all the time from all parts of the world. It is Nabi alayhi salatu wasalam saying that when a person reads salat salam on me, or he sends salam on me from a distant place, then the angels of Allah Ta'ala, they roam about the earth and they convey that salam to me. And when he conveys salam at my roza, then I listen to him. So now this salam which is coming in from all parts of the world, imagine the millions of angels that are there. Now we do not see them, but we believe in the eyes of Rasulullah Pak Sallallahu Alaihi Wasallam. They say, how do they enter the Rauza Mubarak? As if the windows are there and the sun comes out, the sun enters inside. The light enters inside. From where did it enter? Which door did it enter? But everything is lit up and bright inside. So they all came. Now if the person is blind, then he will not see it. So he must ask the person who's got sight, that has the sunlight come in? So in the same way, we have to ask Nabi alayhi salatu wasalam. He is the one who is of sight. And he is informing us that these angels are bringing the durud and salam. So how much of noor of those angels? Then the noor of the Gumbad-e-Khazra.

0: So Nabi alayhi salatu wasalam's resting place, all these angels are bringing in all that salam there. So all that nur, the nur of Nabi alayhi salatu wasalam himself, Nabi alayhi salatu wasalam himself, how much of nur there must be. Now that waterfall that we're talking about, what a kind of a waterfall there must be here. And there is a direct connection again right up to the arsh of Allah tabaraka wa ta'ala. The angels are coming and going. And the masjid itself full of nur. The angels of Allah tabaraka wa ta'ala, Hazrat Jibreel alayhi salatu wasalam, Hazrat Mikail alayhi salatu wasalam, Hazrat Israfil, Hazrat Israel, all of them visited the Rawza of Nabi alayhi salatu wasalam. Hazrat Jibreel alayhi salatu wasalam, thousands of times he came and he went. Now just imagine all that nur. Now if we sit there and after that when we return, we say that we didn't come back with anything, so then there's something wrong with our hearts. There's nothing wrong with that place. It's still Mubarak. But something wrong with our hearts. We have to put our receivers right and then we will receive. So that is inside. And even if you are outside, I explained to them that you're making dua there. On the one side is Rasulullah Pasas and Rosa Mubarak with all that nur and all that barakat and rahmat. And on the left-hand side is Jannatul Baqi. Now we have been told that each person, his qabr, is either a pit fire of the pit fire of hell, or it is Rawzatum min Riyadil Jannah. It is a garden from the gardens of paradise. Now there Hazrat Usman Ghani radiallahu ta'ala, the wives of Rasulullah Pak sallallahu alayhi wa sallam, the uncle of Nabi alayhi salatu wasalam, thousands of sahabas, the children of Nabi alayhi salatu wasalam. Now all these people, what kinds of gardens they must be having, we can't even picture and imagine. Each one is enjoying a garden that we can't even imagine. How much of nur in the Qabristan? So one side the Qabristan, one side the Rosa Mubarak. Wow. Now this person is there in between the two nurs. Now he's making dua. Wow. Then you think his dua is not going to be accepted? So we have to use this kind of imagination. And this is, as I said, not a fantasy. It's a reality. It is something that is happening. Or when the person is in Riyazul Jannah also, Nabi alayhi salatu wasalam said, "Ma baina baiti wa mimbari rawzatum min Riyazul Jannah." Now when the person has entered that spot, he says, "Ya Allah, a person who has entered Jannat, then after that you are not going to take him out. Now here you entered me into this Jannat without any reckoning, without any difficulty, and you entered me here without my deserving. So Ya Allah, enter me into the Jannat in the Akhirat also. Just as here you've got me right next to Rasulullah Pak Sallallahu Alaihi Wasallam, that's his resting place, and I'm in the Riyaz-e Jannah. Ya Allah, there in Jannat also enter me in the company of my Rasul Sallallahu Alaihi Wasallam and give me that same closeness that you have given me here. Then just see what kind of a feeling you have, what kind of a kafiyat you have, what kind of a reality you experience. So these are the things that are important there. But the point that I wanted to discuss in tonight's majlis was what I had mentioned in Juma, that nowadays when we are going there, because this is, if I'm not giving a talk on Hajj and Umrah, that nowadays when we go there, unfortunately, we see so many things which we do not want to see. As I mentioned in the Juma Bayan also, that I was sitting there in the Haram Sharif, on my right, left, every way you find people talking nothing but football, football, football, the World Cup, World Cup. Then if you go to the hotels, it's nothing but World Cup. If you go into the foyers there, you will find the television, it's on there, there's a crowd around it, and they are screaming and shouting, and it's nothing but World Cup. So at such a time, now you do not want to see these things, but you can't help it, it just comes before your very eyes. So I mentioned in the Juma Bayan that I was so agitated and irritated that at the Multazam I made dua, Ya Allah, make them lose in such a way that they don't get up again. And then when I arrived here, I heard at Jan Smuts, I heard that they lost 8-0. So that time I regretted why I made that dua and not some other dua. I should have made some other dua, it would have been far better. But nevertheless, then when I finished my Juma talk and came outside, one brother tells me, "Molna, they lost the second game too and they're completely out." So I said, well, at least it will be peaceful now. In Makkah Sharif, Madinah Sharif, it will be peaceful. Because anybody who has got any idea of how they perform when they win a match, then they will say that, "Molna, that dua was the right thing you did." Because it's terrible. I mean, in the masjid, in the Haram Sharif, front of the Kaaba Sharif, imagine you are inviting the wrath of Allah tabaraka wa ta'ala. But now we must take lesson from that. That is the condition of the youth there or the others. Then what is our condition? I mean, we are none the better. Our wuzu khanas are there's no talk but world football. We look in the masjids, in the sands, and sometimes in the masjid the person is talking. And the person meets somebody straight away is asking him for scores and as that one priest, it was in the paper, somebody gave me that article, that when he said finally Amen, the person said too. So he said, well, he must have got it on his SMS, that while the priest was praying, this person was following his SMS, that what's the latest score. And as soon as the priest made Amen, the person said the score is too all. So now this is what is happening in the churches, it's happening in the masjids, it's happening everywhere. So it should not become an obsession. Now and again, casually, if a person just checked some score and went over it, we don't say it's haram or completely prohibited. But for it to become an obsession, that day and night, there's nothing but football or there's nothing but viewing of this television box. And then good people, namazis, people who have got deen in their lives, but they too becoming obsessed with it. Now that is definitely ghaflat. And when the person becomes ghafil from Allah tabaraka wa ta'ala and ghafil anil akhirat, then it's a very dangerous trait. As I mentioned, that Nabi alayhi salatu wasalam said, alamatu iradillahi ta'ala anil abdi ishtighaluhu fima la ya'ni. When the person engages himself in those activities which are futile, absolutely useless, doesn't help him in any way, what benefit does it give to the eyes? What benefit does it give? In fact, it will damage the eyes. When the person is going to watch too much, there will be damage to the eyes. What benefit is it of to the ears? What benefit is it of to the heart or to the mind or to the soul? It's nothing but futile, absolutely useless. Doesn't help in any way the person's physical body or this world or the akhirat. So that is a sign that Allah Ta'ala has turned away His glance of rahmat from that person. Now certain signs are there. The moment, like I was getting a very dry throat and I was feeling very thirsty and I was going out quite a few times at night, so straight away that was a sign that my sugar has gone high. So now that was a sign. And when I checked it out, although I never had sugar in the past, but the doctor tells me it's 23 degrees. So now how did I get that? It was with the signs. Allah Ta'ala's fazal and ihsan, Allah Ta'ala must reward those doctors and Allah Ta'ala must reward all those who made duas that it came back to normal. But the thing is that there are signs kept in everything. Now when we are glued to this television and watching that football all the time and all that, then we must realize now this is the sign that Allah Ta'ala has turned away His glance of rahmat and mercy from us. So now we must expect problems, different kinds of problems coming. Remember, if a problem comes as a test from Allah Tabaraka wa Ta'ala, then it has a different effect altogether. The person's, within his heart, the person still has sukoon, he has tranquility. He will have pain, he will have difficulty, he will have hardship, whatever it is. But inside his heart, there will be a kind of tranquility which is not disturbed. Can be earthquake on the outside, but inside there's going to be real calm. And when the person is being punished by Allah tabaraka wa ta'ala, then you will find restlessness. The person will want to take his life. He will say, I want to commit suicide, I can't take it anymore, I'm sick and tired, and all those kind of things. So this is one of the signs when a person is glued to all the wrong things, or he is occupied and it has become an obsession now, then it is a sign that Allah tabaraka wa ta'ala has turned His glance of rahmat away. And that is a very, very dangerous thing. We must not play with Allah tabaraka wa ta'ala's mercy. Allah is very, very merciful, very forgiving, very kind, very compassionate, very loving and very caring. It's only Allah ta'ala who can tolerate our nonsense. Nobody else can tolerate our nonsense. He's Haleem. But then He gives us a long rope. So all of us must check our own lives. Don't worry about the others, we must check our own lives. So what I was saying is that there are many things that are happening which you just can't help seeing. So one of my friends asked me, he says, Maulana, what do we do when we see these type of things? People are coming clean shaven in front of the Rosa Mubarak, or clean shaven here, and they are making, the pants are below the ankles, they are making tawaf, and then the way they are dressed and the way they are joking and laughing and all these kind of things. So what do we do? Because it comes before our eyes. So now take this lesson for tonight, and I think that is sufficient for the majlis, that not only there, but here or anywhere, but especially there. I said the first thing that we must remember is this, that they are in Makkah Sharif. These people are in Makkah Sharif. Indeed, the wrong will remain wrong, and we will criticize the wrong. We will talk ill about the wrong. And we will dislike and we will hate the sin. But as far as these people are concerned, we must hold a good opinion. We must think that this person, today he is indulging in this. After a few minutes, he's going to go to the Multazam. He's living in Makkah Sharif. He'll come here 5 times a day. After a little while, he'll go to the Multazam. And he'll say, oh Allah, forgive all my sins. Because whoever goes to the Multazam, He must make dua, O Allah, forgive all my sins. He can't be saying, O Allah, forgive my sin A, B, C, but the sin of shaving don't forgive. The sin of... He won't say like that. He's going to ask for forgiveness for all sins. And he's going to ask Allah tabaraka wa ta'ala for hidayat. Now, we do not know when that person's dua will be accepted. Many a time the dua is accepted immediately, but the effects of that dua we will see many years later. There are many people, the buzrugs, the ahlullah, they made dua for them when they were little children. Ya Allah, make him hafiz alim, make him a good pious person, make him the coolness of the eye of his parent. Now that time the child was only 1 year old or 6 months old. The child doesn't even know that who made dua. But the effect of the dua will be seen 20 years later. Then the parents will say, yes, somebody at that time, one buzrug, one Allah wala made dua for this child of mine, and that's why we are finding this type of sifats and qualities in him. So duas are accepted sometimes immediately, but the fruits of it we will see later in life. So this person is going there 5 times a day and is crying there, and is asking Allah Ta'ala for forgiveness. So Allah Ta'ala will accept his dua and forgive him. Now we will still keep talking about him. So therefore don't talk about any individual. It is a general sin, then talk about it general, so that you are not picking on any particular person, because we do not know when that person went and made tawbah. So if it is a sin, for example, the television viewing that's in the foyers, or this kind of sins that we are talking about, then it's a general thing that is in the eye of the public. It's not something secret, it's not something that you are talking of a particular individual. So I said, first thing, remember this, that this person is all the time making tawbah, istighfar there. We do not know when his tawbah will be accepted and he will be forgiven. So the second thing is this, that these people who are in Madina Sharif, Nabi alayhi salatu wasalam says that they are my neighbors. He says they are my neighbors, and the neighbors have got rights, and Nabi alayhi salatu wasalam has promised intercession for those people who bear the hardships of Madina Sharif and still remain there. Because in one of the hadiths, the mafhum of which, it's a lengthy hadith, but one part of it is this, that, and Nabi alayhi salatu wasalam mentioned this, after the battle of Uhud, in which there were lots of shaheeds and people were really suffering hardships. So at that time Nabi alayhi salatu wasalam said that some people will go out of Madina Sharif. They cannot take the difficulties, the hardships, the trials of Madina Sharif, so they will go away. They will go to distant lands, and there they will find good food, fine clothes, good transport. Then they will send message to their family members in Madina Sharif that how long are you going to remain chained to the drought-stricken Madina Sharif? So leave that and come away here. So many people will leave and go away. But Nabi alayhi salatu wasalam says, even at that time, if they had remained here, it would have been better for them, if they had only known. And Nabi alayhi salatu wasalam said that if the person makes sukunat in Madina Sharif, wa sabara ala balaiha, and the person makes sabar over the difficulties, the trials, then Nabi alayhi salatu wasalam says, I will intercede for him and I will be witness for him on the day of Qiyamah. And he said that they are my neighbors. So now these neighbors of Nabi alayhi salatu wasalam, if they make some mistakes, some errors, something wrong that they do, but if they pass away in Madina Sharif and they get burial in Jannatul Baqi, then what more do they want? The winds of Rahmat are blowing over there all the time. So why should we talk about ill of them? So that is the second thing that we should remember, that these people are neighbors of the Kaaba Sharif or neighbors of Rasulullah Pak Sallallahu Alaihi Wasallam. The third thing is that is their present condition. And this is our present condition. But what guarantee we have got that tomorrow we will not be in their place and they will not be in our place? That is the most frightening thing, is because we have seen in our lives how so many people have slipped. One day they were heroes and next day zeros. So many people. Aise aise kaise kaise ho gaye, aise waise kaise kaise ho gaye, kaise kaise aise waise ho gaye. How many were pious, righteous? They had the beard, they had the kurta, their pants above the ankles, and they were in the masjid, and they were in the first saf, and then just suddenly one pretty face and everything gone. Wallah, just for one pretty face, they even sold their iman. I'm not talking about those who were not frequenting the masjid. We are dealing with cases, we know what kind of people. Just for a pretty face, the person was prepared to give up his iman and accept Christianity and marry the woman. So therefore we have to make a lot of dua. There's so many of them. The moment they start bragging, the moment pride comes in, sometimes arrogance comes in, sometimes holier than thou attitude comes in. Now all these things make that person start sliding. And then the person goes far away. Hazrat Maulana Wasiullah Rahmatullahi on one occasion, whilst he was an imam of one masjid there, so for the Fajr Salat, just one occasion, it happened that he was just a little late, because he was making imamat there, so he was a little late, just a minute or so late. Now those days the imams were treated, and even now in many places, the imams are treated like slaves. That once the person is paid a salary, then after that he has got to listen. So this person, he was a chowdhury of the place, meaning it's just kind of a big boy of the place. So he started walking up and down the masjid. Just that, he says, well, these days, look at the maulanas also, look at the imams also, they're not on time, and they're not, and it was just the first time that had happened. So Hazrat Maulana Wasiullah Rahmatullah Alayh, he didn't say anything. He went forward and he made the namaz. And the people are witnesses to the fact that that person who was regular in the first saf, from the very next day, it so happened that he just couldn't make it. He started going into the second saf, third saf, last saf, and finally he left the masjid also. The azab of Allah Ta'ala got him. So pride and arrogance is a very dangerous thing. So they, when we are looking at these people, we must think that today they may be doing something wrong, but we do not know when they will make tawbah. And if we are going to be too proud of our achievements, then khudana khasta, Allah must not make it happen. Allah must protect us, that after that we begin to slide. So this is the, once a person has got this fear at heart, then he is not going to look down upon those people. He will. So now when he is not going to look down upon them, then what must he do? Then he must make a lot of dua for their hidayat. That is now his duty. Because he saw his Muslim brother that is indulging in something that is not right, something that is wrong. So what he must do is make plenty of shukr that Allah Ta'ala gave him the tawfiq of doing that which is right, and make plenty of dua for the hidayat of that person. That will be far more effective than just sitting and gossiping about the weakness and the shortcomings of those people, which is our habit these days. But if the person is there and he does these four things, inshallah Ta'ala, he will retain that noor also, and Allah Tabaraka wa Ta'ala will give him progress also. Well, for tonight I think that much is enough. There are many things that I wanted to say, but then again I restrained myself, because I do not wish to say those things which may just border on bragging. Allah Tabaraka wa Ta'ala must protect me too, and protect you too, and protect the entire ummah. But there are certain feelings, there are certain kaifiyat, there are certain things that happen in a person's heart and in a person's mind, and the words of this, of the vocabulary of this world cannot describe those happenings. It's not possible. If some friends of mine who were with me, if they say they couldn't describe certain kaifiyat that they experience, so it is a thing like that. Now we are sinful ones, but still if Allah Tabaraka wa Ta'ala can give us some kind of a feeling, so then we must make shukr over it, and then it increases our iman, it makes it more solid and brings our yaqeen that definitely it is a place where there's plenty of noor, plenty of rahmat, plenty of barakat, and it has, and we can make a plenty of, we can make plenty of spiritual progress, and our nisbat Allah Ta'ala can also increase. But provided we spend our time there correctly, we don't say whole day read Tasbih and whole day read Durud Sharif, whole day read Quran Sharif. The person will still read a normal life. But abstinence from sins in those Mubarak places is very, very important. May Allah Ta'ala give all those who are going there, because people are going there by the thousands, by the millions every year. Allah Ta'ala must change the halat and the condition. Allah Ta'ala must change the hearts. Allah must connect their hearts with Him and with Rasulullah Paak Sallallahu Alaihi Wasallam. Then after that, even if we have 313 like they were in the Battle of Badr, we will find victory all over the world. But at present we do not even have 313 in the world who are of that kaifiyat and of that level and of that understanding and of that ittiba of Rasool-e-Pak sallallahu alayhi wa sallam as the Sahaba-e-Kiram way. That's all is required. But again, we must not misunderstand. It does not mean that Nabi alayhi sallallahu alayhi wa sallam, because 313 gained victory, then after that he didn't only take 313 in the Battle of Uhud. He didn't only take 313 for Khandaq. He didn't only take 313 for Fatah Makkah. He still made use of all the means, etc. But what I am saying is that spirit and that kayfiyat that Allah Ta'ala had given to them, if only we can get that in our hearts, then we will see how Allah Tabaraka wa Ta'ala changes the conditions around the world. May Allah Tabaraka wa Ta'ala give me, give you, and the entire Ummah the topic of making amal. Allahumma salli ala Sayyidina Muhammadin wa ala ali Sayyidina Muhammadin wa barik wa sallim. May Allah humare gunahon ko maaf farma. Oh Allah, forgive each and every one of us. Oh Allah, we are extremely sinful servants of yours. But you are Rahim, you are Kareem, you are Sattar, you are Ghaffar, you are most forgiving, compassionate, kind, loving, caring. Oh Allah, we are extremely weak in our ibadat, in our namaz, in our zikr, in our tilawat, in our fulfillment of the rights of yours, of Rasool-e-Pak sallallahu alayhi wa sallam, of the huquq of the Baytullah, of Madina Sharif, of our parents, our families, our children. Ya Allah, we are very, very neglectful. But oh my beloved Allah, you are most forgiving. Forgive each and every one of us. Forgive the entire ummah of Rasool-e-Pak sallallahu alayhi wa sallam. Forgive our major sins and minor sins. Forgive the sins that we committed knowingly or unknowingly. The sins that we committed in the light of day or darkness of nights. Oh my beloved Allah, change the condition of the Muslim ummah. Ya Allah, assist and help the Muslim ummah. Oh Allah, forgive each and every one of the Muslim ummah. Ya Allah, send down your angels and assist the Muslims of Palestine, Chechnya, Bosnia, Afghanistan, India and other parts of the world. Ya Allah, the reports are being sent to Rasulullah sallallahu alayhi wa sallam. Mondays and Thursdays, he is informed, oh Allah, of the condition of his ummah. Ya Allah, he is informed of the condition of his ummah. Oh my beloved Allah, my beloved Nabi sallallahu alayhi wa sallam, when he is informed of the condition of his ummah, he who cried all the time for that ummah, he who shed so much of his blood for that ummah, how much of pain and hurt it must be causing. And Ya Allah, we are the cause of his pain and injury. Ya Allah, we are the cause of his pain and injury. Ya Allah, forgive us, forgive the entire ummah. Ya Allah, purify our souls. Ya Allah, protect Makkah Sharif and Madina Sharif also from all the fitnas that are pouring in there. Ya Allah, protect us from all fitnas. Ya Allah, bless us with long life, with good health, with prosperity, with happiness. Bless us with contentment. Bless us with tawakkul, with zuhad, with shukr. Ya Allah, bless us with such a bond with you that nafs and shaitan cannot distance us from you for a single moment. Ya Allah, those who are sick and ailing, give them cure. Ya Allah, those who are sick and ailing, give them cure. Those who are in financial difficulties, remove the financial difficulty. Oh Allah, those who have no children, bless them with pious children. Those who have children, make the children obedient to you. Make the children obedient to their parents. Ya Allah, those who are suffering depression, give them happiness and joy. Ya Allah, change the conditions of adversity in this country to that of prosperity and happiness. Ya Allah, the crime levels are rising by the day. No person's life is safe, no person's car is safe, no person's home is safe, no person's children are safe, no person's property is safe anymore. Ya Allah, we have become prisoners in our homes, prisoners in our cars, prisoners in our businesses, prisoners all around. Ya Allah, we know that this is because of our doings, that the conditions in this country have changed. Ya Allah, but you are Qadir Mutlaq, everything is in your power. Ya Allah, we are asking you for forgiveness of our sins. Change the conditions to that of happiness and prosperity and joy. Ya Allah, when the time of our death comes, and take us to Madina Tayyibah. Bless us with shahadat in Madina Tayyibah. Ya Allah, bless us with burial in Jannat al-Baqi. Ya Allah, Huzur-e-Pak Swasam ke Sadqa-e-Tufail mein hamari dua'o ko qubool farma. 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
2: علماء کرام, most respected brothers and also our sisters who listen over the receivers. Over the past few weeks we have been discussing Imam Ghazali Rahmatullah Ali's nasihat to all the salikin. And each and every one of us should consider ourselves as amongst the salikin. Which person can say that he does not want complete deen in his life? Which person can say that he is not in need of Allah tabaraka wa ta'ala's love and muhabbat and obedience and the love and obedience to Rasulullah Pak sallallahu alayhi wa sallam? If a person says he is a Muslim and the address on Jummah occasion is to a Muslim congregation, so therefore no one can say that we are not in need of Allah tabaraka wa ta'ala's love, muhabbat, obedience, etc. So we have discussed that first part where he says that whoever, in other words, whoever claims that he is a Muslim and whoever claims that he is going to enter into Jannat, then it is obligatory, it is necessary, it is compulsory that he must have these four things in his life. If he doesn't have that, then no matter how bold and loud claims he makes that I am a Jannati because I believe in Allah and His Rasul sallallahu alayhi wa sallam, but his claims will be false, they will not carry any weight. The first one which we have discussed at some length over the weeks is the aqidahs. That the person's aqaid have to be very, very solid and very strong. Firm and strong belief in all the attributes of Allah tabaraka wa ta'ala, as he is with all his names and qualities. In fact, we teach the little children in class 1 or grade 1, or even earlier than that, the mothers, they teach the little children, or they used to teach in those days, which unfortunately now, because of our television viewing times and all other occupations, we have neglected. But from day 1, they used to teach, آمنت بالله كما هو بأسمائه وصفاته وقبلت جميع أحكامه. I believed in Allah tabaraka wa ta'ala as he is with all his names and qualities. And I've accepted all Allah tabaraka wa ta'ala's orders. Now if somebody has to ask that little child of 2 years and 3 years of age, which orders of Allah ta'ala did that child accept? That little child is being taught that I accepted all Allah tabaraka wa ta'ala's ahkam, all his orders. Whatever Nabi alayhi salatu wa salam brought from Allah tabaraka wa ta'ala, Jami ma jaa bihi an-nabi sallallahu alayhi wa sallam. So I have believed in all that and I've accepted all those orders. Now that little child does not even know how to even take care of its own hygiene. Where it's going to know what are all the orders of Allah tabaraka wa ta'ala? But from that age it is being pumped into the heart of the child that the day will come in your life when you will become mature in age. And then all the orders of Allah tabaraka wa ta'ala will be directed at you. Namaz, roza, zakat, hajj, and all the other teachings of Islam. So from now, every day the child is being taught, Amantu billahi kama huwa bi asma'ihi wa sifatihi. And in there all the sifats of Allah tabaraka wa ta'ala, that he is Razzaq, he is the sustainer. Allah tabaraka wa ta'ala is all seeing, all hearing, all knowing. Now all these things are being instilled from those days, from the childhood days, so that when the person grows up and when he becomes mature in age, then the person realizes and understands what the meaning was of all that which was accepting. Because if the person truly believes that Allah Ta'ala is all-seeing, all-hearing, all-knowing, and Allah Ta'ala is powerful and is almighty, and his qudrat has got no limits, his power has got no limits, then the person will not indulge in sins. Nevertheless, so we have discussed some part of aqaid, that the person must have firm belief. Now let us go on to the second part. He says that whosoever it may be, if he is a Muslim and he is claiming that he has got love for Allah and his Rasul sallallahu alayhi wa sallam, or has believed in Allah ta'ala and his Rasul sallallahu alayhi wa sallam, then this person must not go anywhere near sins. Now this is exactly what he is saying. Or what he is saying is exactly what the Quran Sharif and the hadiths of Nabi alayhi salatu wasalam say. Now we take it for granted a little bit of namaz in our lives, a little bit of zikr, a little bit of dini khidmat and service, a little bit of some generosity and kindness that we show to somebody, or a little bit of deen in our lives, and we immediately lay a claim to Jannat. Now he says that the person must not go close to sins. Accidentally, if the person committed some sins, then istighfar and tawbah in abundance. The person must not feel satisfied until he has really teared before Allah tabaraka wa ta'ala. He must not feel happy in his sins. Hazrat Abu Umama radiallahu ta'ala anhu, he states, Hazrat Abu Umama radiallahu ta'ala anhu, a sahabi of Nabi alayhi salatu wasalam, a great companion, sallallahu alayhi wasallam, he says, Nabi alayhi salatu wasalam states, عن أبي أمامة رضي الله تعالى عنه أن رسول الله صلى الله عليه وسلم سأله رجل. 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What is إيمان? Now there can be many, many answers, and different things have been mentioned in different hadiths of Nabi عليه الصلاة والسلام. But here look at the beautiful answer. And it's only a Nabi of Allah tabaraka wa ta'ala who could have given such an answer, which is an ocean in just one statement. Nabi alayhi salatu wasalam said, إِذَا سَرَّتْكَ حَسَنَتُكَ وَسَاعَتْكَ سَيِّئَتُكَ فَأَنْتَ مُؤْمِنٌ. That when your good deeds, they please you, and when your evil deeds, they hurt you. That means when you do good deeds, then it gives you happiness, it gives you satisfaction, it gives you some kind of excitement, it gives you a pleasure in your heart. Then, and when your evil deeds give you a pain in your heart, they give you a hurt and injury, grief and sorrow, whatever meaning you can give to it, that it really hurts you, you don't feel happy over your sins, then you are a mu'min. Now this is what he told Hazrat Abu Umama radiallahu ta'ala, says this is what reply Nabi alayhi salatu wasalam gave to that companion who asked what is iman. Now we just have to x-ray our own lives in the light of this little hadith of Nabi alayhi salatu wasalam, which I discussed at length in one of the majlises. That just one small hadith of Nabi alayhi salatu wasalam, that when your good deeds give you happiness, your namaz gives you happiness, your zikr gives you happiness, your tilawat gives you happiness, when you make khidmat and service of your parents, they give you happiness. When you give charities and donations, they give you happiness. When you assist the poor, the needy, the destitute, the refugees, it gives you happiness. In whichever way you do any good deed, irrespective of what that good deed is, any khidmat and service of whether deen or the creation of Allah tabaraka wa ta'ala, it gives you great amount of satisfaction. And when your sins give you great amount of grief and unhappiness, you find a kind of shame and nadamat in your heart when you commit sins. You don't find excitement, you don't find joy, you don't find happiness. You don't brag about those sins. You don't run to the newspapers and ask them to take a photograph of yourself in those evil places which you are frequenting. The person doesn't feel excited and happy that I was photographed with this film actor and that film actress, and I was seen in this disco and seen in that cultural program where there was music and there was all kinds of haram entertainment, which has become so common that our women folk are also unconcerned that where their pictures are appearing and what subtitle is given and what story is being written about them, that where they are being seen. In other words, the person who is a mu'min, he finds no excitement, no happiness, no pleasure when he is committing sins. In sins he finds a great amount of unhappiness, grief, nadamat, shame.
0: tears before Allah tabaraka wa ta'ala that what did I do? Ya Allah, your given bounties are used for your disobedience. Because what else is the person doing except using Allah ta'ala's bounties for his disobedience? If Allah ta'ala had to have an usul and principle, or that was his policy, or that was his habit, that the moment the person gazed at haram, then the person went blind. The person, the moment touched haram, then he was paralyzed. The moment he walked towards haram, his feet gave up. Then what would a person would have committed sins? So who is it that is giving us these ni'mats? 24 hours of the day we make use of the ni'mats of Allah Ta'ala. And when the strength and health comes in the body, then we say, now go to the cinema, go to the disco, go to the theater and commit adultery, commit fornication and watch all the filth on the internet sites and watch all the haram on the television. Now this is what we do with that great bounty of just sight. All the other things we're not even talking about. So Nabi alayhi salatu wasalam says that when your good deeds give you happiness, إِذَا سَرَّتْكَ حَسَنَتُكَ وَسَاءَتْكَ سَيِّئَاتُكَ, and when your evil deeds, they give you grief, they give you pain, it causes you hurt, causes you kind of an injury in your heart, and you don't find any kind of peace and happiness and contentment and satisfaction until you have made plenty of tawbah and pleased that Allah. Because we are human beings, we are bound to make mistakes and err. But this is what Imam Ghazali rahmatullah alayhi says, that the person who says that he is a salik, the person who says that I want a connection with my Allah, the person who says that I am the lover of Allah and his Rasul sallallahu alayhi wasallam, that I've got iman in my heart and I've got belief in Allah and his Nabi alayhi salatu wasalam teachings, so then that person must first of all have his aqaid right, and with together with that, the second thing is that he must not go close to sins. He must not go close to sins, not commit sins. Accidentally the person slips, accidentally the person falls, or the person is driving wide awake, alert, and he makes an accident, so that's an accident. But purposely the person does not go in search of sins. So he says that is a second requirement. It is an essential requirement. Now we can go on discussing that, but today I want to take on the third point. The third thing that he mentions, which is very essential and very, very important for whosoever claims that he is a Muslim, and whosoever claims that he is a mu'min, and whosoever claims that Jannat is his, Allah Ta'ala has reserved a place for him there, whoever claims that he has got solid iman in his heart, then the person must deal with his friends and foes, with his friends and his enemies, in such a manner that no person's right is violated. Now listen carefully to what he's saying. He says the person must deal with both his friends and his enemies, not only with friends and his enemies, in such a manner in this world that the rights of none are violated. Even the rights of the enemy must not be violated. وَلَا يَجْرِمَنَّكُمْ شَنَآنُ قَوْمٍ عَلَىٰ أَلَّا تَعْدِلُوا اِعْدِلُوا هُوَ أَقْرَبُ لِلتَّقْوَىٰ. Now there we are getting a very clear direction, that the enmity of any person, any group, any people, any organization or anybody, the enmity of any people must not cause us diversion from justice. Allah tabaraka wa ta'ala says you must be fair and just. The person can be your enemy, you can be hating that person for whatever reason, but there must be complete justice in your dealing, that is close to taqwa. So Hazrat Imam Ghazali rahmatullah alayhi is saying exactly the same thing. He says, whoever you may be, if you are claiming that you are a Muslim, if you are claiming that you are a mu'min, if you are claiming that Allah tabaraka wa ta'ala and his Nabi alayhi salatu wasalam's love and muhabbat you have in your heart, or you want to reach them and you want to get their qurb and marifat and their muhabbat, then there is no other way out but to have your aqidahs right, don't go near sins, and accidentally if you commit sins then make plenty of tawbah and istighfar. And the third thing, that when dealing with anybody, whether that person is your friend or he is your enemy,
2: don't violate his rights. Even the enemy has got certain rights. We have got no right to slander the enemy. He's an enemy, but we've got no right to slander. If there is something that does not exist in him, there is some weakness that does not exist in him, but just because of our enmity for the person, now we cook up so many weakness and shortcomings of that person. So even that is not permissible. And in our dealings with people, he says that it must be absolute fairness and justice. And the rights are of many, many kinds. Even if a person is owing people money, that is a right of that person that his money must be paid. And especially those who have properties, who have timeshare apartments, and those who have luxury yachts and ships and boats and investments in we do not know how many things, then for them to delay payment and make the creditor sing for his money, that is a violation of his rights. So now that person cannot claim that he has got love of Allah and his Rasul Sallallahu Alaihi Wasallam. He cannot claim to be a true salik, no matter how much namazes he makes, no matter how much sajdas he makes, no matter how much he cries at Arafat and Mina and Muzdalifah. But here this person, Imam Ghazali Rahmatullah Alayhi, says that he is far away from Jannat and far away from Allah Tabaraka wa Ta'ala if he tramples upon the rights of others, whether they are enemies or whether they are friends. So whether the person is his friend or his enemy, he must check that, am I violating his right? Now many a times it happens that we read a certain story about what has happened in Palestine, what has happened in Chechnya, Bosnia, Afghanistan, Iraq. It definitely, as Muslims, it definitely hurts us. It grieves us. It pains us. Because any Muslim in any part of the world, if he gets any kind of injury and hurt and pain, then it hurts the entire ummah. But at the same time, we must be very careful about the statements that we make or about the actions that we undertake after listening or reading about such incidents. The anger is in its place, but how do we give vent to that anger? It must not happen that in our hatred and enmity for somebody, then we violate the rights of those people, even though they may be enemies of Islam. But if we want Allah Tabaraka wa Ta'ala to be happy and pleased with us, then we will have to remain within the boundaries of Sharia. In whatever action we undertake, we have to consult those who are learned in that field, that to what limit and to what extent can we go. So this is another important thing he says, which is for every Muslim, for every person who claims to be a believer in Allah and his Rasul Sallallahu Alaihi Wasallam, and everyone who says that he's a salik, that in his dealings with anybody, he must be careful, he must be very cautious, that he must not exceed the limits, he must not go across the line, he must not become now the aggressor, he must now not become the unjust one. Because if we are going to become unjust and we become aggressors, then Allah Tabaraka wa Ta'ala's rahmat and nusrat and madad, which was going to come, it will be held back. Now we will have to give more lives and more sacrifices will have to be made again until it reaches a certain limit when Allah Ta'ala will send his nusrat and madad and help. There is a whole system of Allah Tabaraka wa Ta'ala. Read the hadiths of Nabi alayhi salatu wasalam. Hazrat Khalid ibn Walid radiallahu ta'ala anhu, he was in the battlefield, and a person who was an enemy of Islam and who was fighting against the Muslims, Hazrat Khalid radiallahu ta'ala was about to take his neck off when the person read the kalima. Believing that this person recited the kalima just to save his life, Hazrat Khalid ibn Walid radiallahu ta'ala took his neck off. When this incident was reported to Nabi alayhi salatu wasalam, he became very unhappy and very displeased. And he said, "Oh Khalid, did you slice his heart and see with what niyat he read the kalima?" Now imagine, right there in the battlefield, but still he has to be so careful that he must not do something that exceeds the limit. As Ali radiallahu ta'ala anhu, the person spits on his face when he's just about to take his neck off. Now look at the ikhlas that they had and the sincerity that was in the deep recesses of their heart. Now which person at that moment, when he has overpowered the enemy and when he's about to take his neck off, and we know that the enemy also had a sword, and if Hazrat Ali radiallahu ta'ala anhu had to move, he could have taken Hazrat Ali radiallahu ta'ala anhu's neck off. But they were not concerned. The life can go as long as Allah does not become displeased. Their whole life revolved around the pleasure of Allah and His Rasul sallallahu alayhi wa sallam. And when Allah ta'ala became pleased with them, the empires fell at their feet. So when this person asked, "Oh Ali radiallahu ta'ala an, that at that critical juncture you left me and you did not take my neck off," he said, "Yes, my fight was not for my nafs. It was not for my pleasure. It was for the pleasure of Allah. My enmity, my love, my hatred, everything in other words is for the sake of Allah tabaraka wa ta'ala." Therefore Nabi alayhi salatu wasalam, he said that man ahabba lillah wa abghadha lillah wa a'ta lillah wa mana'a lillah faqad istakmal al iman. The person who loves for the sake of Allah, his love is for not worldly gain and material reasons, it is for the sake of Allah. And his hatred is also for the sake of Allah. And when he gives for the sake of Allah. And when he withholds for the sake of Allah. Then he has perfected his faith. So Hazrat Ali radiallahu ta'ala says, it was for the sake of Allah. But when you spat on my face, then my anger now boiled. And now it could have been my nafs that could take over. And if I had taken your neck off, it could have been for the satisfaction of my own self now, that you spat on my face, so now because of that I'm taking your neck off. And no more for the sake of deen and for the pleasure of Allah Ta'ala. Now look at their ikhlas right at that very moment. So the person accepted Islam. Incidents like this brought them into the fold of Islam. So that is the third thing that he says, that it is extremely important that whosoever that we deal with, whether the person is our enemy or our foe, or our friend, but we must not deal with a person in such a manner, whether it is in business, whether it is in any other field of life, but we should not deal with the person in such a manner that his right is suppressed and that afterwards we are answerable. We have violated his right. We must be fair and just in our dealing. So that is the third thing that he mentioned. The fourth point, and I will conclude very briefly on that. The fourth thing he said, that it is extremely important, very, very important, that every Muslim, whosoever he may be, he must acquire that much knowledge of deen, which is related to his life. That much knowledge he must acquire. If he's a businessman, he must know about business. If the person is getting married, then he must know what is nikah, what is talaq, what is iddat. He must not fire the bullets of talaq, talaq, talaq, talaq three times. One way he fires and after that goes around searching for some Maulana sahab who can make three into one. Because we don't believe in Trinity. One side we say we mustn't believe in Trinity. That is a Christian belief. And on the other hand, when we give three talaqs, then we say, Maulana, make the three into one. Now how can he make it into one if it is three? So the person who is getting married, he must know the rights of the wife, the rights of the children. He must learn all the masail that go with it. When the person is doing business, he must know the masail of business. In whichever field the person is, he says it is extremely important that the person must know the teachings of Sharia and the teachings of the Quran and Sunnah with regards to that aspect of his life. And with regards to other aspects, then to whatever extent it is necessary, he can acquire the knowledge. There's nothing wrong with that. If you want to learn about the stars and about the moon and about the solar system and you want to learn about the ocean and you want to learn about some science, there's nothing wrong. Learn that. But what is essential, what is important and what is obligatory and a duty and a farz upon every Muslim who claims that he's got love for Allah and his Rasul sallallahu alayhi wa sallam, or that he is wanting the love of Allah and his Rasul sallallahu alayhi wa sallam, or that he is wanting entry into Jannah, is that he must acquire the knowledge of namaz, roza, zakat, hajj and all the other things that are related to his life. He says then when the person makes amal on these four things, then this person can now hope that Allah tabaraka wa ta'ala will enter him into Jannah. That means still he must have great hope, because he'll still have to make a lot of istighfar over his shortcomings. We are human beings. But inshallah, then Allah tabaraka wa ta'ala, this person will develop such a connection with Allah that he will develop this hope also. That hope will come now because of this amal that he is doing. Allah ta'ala will increase that hope. And inshallah, then Allah Ta'ala's rahmat and mercy will engulf him and he will enter into Jannah. Now in the light of these four things, we have to check and x-ray our hearts. That to what extent our aqaid are solid. To what extent are we fulfilling the rights of our enemies and our friends. We have to check our hearts in the light of these four things. And if there is weakness and deficiency, so then we must not make bold and loud claims. Every group claims Jannat is mine. So we must check an x-ray and then rectify, remedy. Don't lose hope in Allah Ta'ala. He's very merciful, very forgiving, very kind. The doors of Tawbah are open. He wants us to turn towards Him. So don't be persistent in sins. Restrain ourselves, and especially now these holidays, when every newspaper and every television and radio advert will be inviting us to all the haram places. At that time, take the pain on the heart for the pleasure of Allah, and then see what kind of sukoon and happiness and contentment and rahat Allah Ta'ala will give to us. May Allah Ta'ala bless me, bless you, and bless the entire ummah with the tawfiq of amal. May Allah Ta'ala remove the difficulties, the hardships, the problems of our Palestinian brothers and sisters and children, and those of Chechnya, Bosnia, Kashmir, Afghanistan, Iraq, Pakistan, all over the world the Muslim Ummah is suffering. So we must continue with our du'as and assistance in whichever way we can. And we must rectify and change our own lives. May Allah tabaraka wa ta'ala.
3: ونشهد أن لا إله إلا الله وحده لا شريك له ونشهد أن سيدنا ونبينا وشفيعنا ومولانا محمدا عبده ورسوله قال الله تبارك وتعالى أعوذ بالله من الشيطان الرجيم بسم الله الرحمن الرحيم

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I continue with an explanation, or a very brief explanation, of Surah Yusuf. You would recall that we had discussed that when Hazrat Yusuf alayhi salatu wasalam, the two prisoners who were in prison with him, when those two prisoners related their dreams and asked for an interpretation, then Hazrat Yusuf alayhi salatu wasalam did not rush into an interpretation of those dreams. Those people were not believers in Allah tabaraka wa ta'ala. They were not people who believed

that it is not appropriate and it is not even rational and it is not a sign of intelligence and understanding that a person should be worshipping many different gods. It will create a lot of confusion in the person's life, and the person is also not doing so on the command of Allah Tabaraka wa Ta'ala or intelligence. If there had been a command of Allah Tabaraka wa Ta'ala that you must worship all these different gods, which of course would never have happened, then at least they could have said that it is a command of Allah Ta'ala. Because if anything is a command of Allah Ta'ala, then we do not use our intelligence. That is the message that he was getting across to them. That if it is a command of Allah Ta'ala, then we don't say that in my understanding it should be like this or like that. Allah Ta'ala has commanded that the distribution of estates should take place in a certain manner. So then we as believers, we accept that to be the best of all decisions, and we understand that there is great wisdom in whatever Allah Tabaraka wa Ta'ala has ordered and commanded. So Yusuf alayhi salatu wasalam was not only talking to those people. The lessons we have to take from all these ayat of the Quran Sharif, that there are many issues in which we try to use our own intelligence and we try to come to conclusion on the basis of our learning and our research, whereas our learning and our research is generally influenced by the environment that we live in. Now, many people are having problem with understanding certain ayat of the Quran Sharif because they are looking for it, or they are looking for the solution to the problem whilst they are seeped in the evil influences of the environment. Now you cannot understand the Quran Sharif like that. We have to take ourselves out of that environment. We have to condition our minds that this is the kalam of Allah Tabaraka wa Ta'ala, and that Allah Ta'ala is our creator, and he sent Rasulullah sallallahu alaihi wasallam for our guidance. The Quran Sharif was revealed for our guidance, and therefore whatever is the solution that the Quran Sharif offers is the solution for all problems. So there we will not use our intelligence. As I said, that in inheritance people have problem. They say, why should there be 2:1? Why should the female get half the share of the male person? Now if you are going to look at it in the light of the constitution of the government of South Africa or other governments of this world, so-called democratic governments, then they will say that there should be equality. Now that equality, it sounds very nice, but they do not understand the wisdom of Allah Tabaraka wa Ta'ala. They do not understand the Quran Sharif. They do not understand Rasul-e-Pak sallallahu alayhi wa sallam's prophethood. So therefore they will think that this is an injustice that is being done. Whereas, I think I have explained this before, but I repeat, that if you have to look at the distribution of estate, the woman must not feel that she has been deprived or injustice has been done. In fact, she is getting much, much more than even the male person. But again, we have to come out of that environment that we live in, or we have to come out of those ideologies that we are so accustomed to, or listening to all the time about equality, equality, then we come to different kinds of conclusions. And we know that where this equality clause in the constitution has now led people to. We wouldn't have even dreamt of the constitution or the government legislating marriages between the same sexes. It is impossible to even believe, but we know that it has happened. So this equality thing, here Allah Tabaraka wa Ta'ala, he knows in his wisdom what he has legislated. So the woman folk, provided everybody makes the will, an Islamic will, then there will be no problem at all.
But if some people make it

Islamic, and most of the people, they go by their own whims and fancies and desires, then there's going to be chaos and there's going to be problems. So if the wills are all made Islamic, then there is absolutely no responsibility on the female child with regards to her own education, her clothing, her shelter. Her whole tarbiyah is the responsibility of the parents. The father has to take care of providing maintenance for the child, giving her food, clothing, shelter, education, getting her married. Now all that responsibility is on the father. So if somebody has given that female child gifts while she was a little girl, or if the parents had put some money into the account of this child, everything is hers. An expenditure in reality, if all follow the Sharia, then expenditure will be nil. So all those are her savings. Then when she gets married, the responsibility now transfers to the husband. Now the husband has to make sure that she gets clothing, shelter, food. Again, I'm not talking about those cases of abuse or where the husbands are neglecting or shunning their responsibility, or where the wives themselves were at one time very much willing to be partners in the business and go to the shops from early morning till evening, and now they seem to have a problem with that. So we're not talking about those cases. But where the husband, the day that he was marrying, he understood that it would be his responsibility, and then he provided for her accordingly. So then again, whatever she brought into the marriage is all hers. Therefore we do not have what we term as a community of property marriage. We talk about anti-nuptial contract, that when the marriage is registered, it should be registered anti-nuptial, excluding the marital powers and excluding the accrual system. Now the details of that I'm not discussing, but the fact is that there will be an anti-nuptial contract so that whatever belongs to the wife is hers and what belongs to the husband is his. So once again, there's going to be no responsibility on the wife. Her clothing, her food, her shelter, everything is the responsibility of the husband. In fact, the husband has been told that also he should be giving a certain amount of money to the wife in accordance with his earnings, or in accordance with his own status and position or his business. He should give a certain amount to the wife over which he has absolutely no control. He gives it to her as a gift and does not even question her, where did you use this money? Unlike some husbands who question their wives with regards to every cent that they are spending. So here the husband will not even question her with regards to that gift amount that he's going to give her monthly in accordance with his own standing or his own business or his own position. So there's no responsibility again. Now when it comes to the husband passing away, then again the children and the family members, and so many checks and balances are there if everybody takes their own responsibility seriously. But if we don't make amal, then we must not blame Shariat, we must not blame Quran, we must not blame the Sunnah. So with regards to expenditure, there's hardly anything that is on the shoulders of the female person. But when it comes to inheritance, then as a daughter, if she is the only daughter, then she will get half of the estate. And if there are other sons or son, then it will be 2:1. So she will get inheritance from the father, she will inherit from the mother. If the husband dies, she will get a quarter if there are no children, and she will get 1/8 if there are children, and all the other details which go together with the laws of inheritance. Now that is a subject on its own. But the point is that she will be inheriting from the father, from the mother. She inherits from the son, she inherits from the daughter. Sometimes she even inherits from the grandparents if there are no children, and the other rules which are there in the books of inheritance
are applicable. She can inherit from different people, but when it comes to expenditure, then there's hardly any expenditure. So therefore she must not feel that she is being deprived or injustice has been done. Now this point just came by the way. The point that we were discussing, or the issue that we were discussing, was that Hazrat Yusuf alayhi salatu wasalam, what he told these people is that this worship of different gods, it is neither something that the intelligence of a person will agree, it's not rational, and at the same time it is not a command of Allah Ta'ala. That was the issue, that it was not even a command of Allah Ta'ala. If Allah Ta'ala commands us something, then we will put all our thinking aside. We are not going to go by our own vision and our own intelligence and our own understanding. Then we will go by the hukam and the command of Allah Tabaraka wa Ta'ala. So Hazrat Yusuf alayhi salatu wasalam, after having given them the whole the nasihat and having made a waaz and having given them a kind of an invitation towards Allah Tabaraka wa Ta'ala, then he gave them the interpretation. Hazrat Yusuf alayhi salatu wasalam, he gave the interpretation only after having given the nasihat and giving us a lesson that what is important in our lives is to invite towards the deen of Allah Ta'ala. And if we are inviting a Muslim, then we are inviting him towards strengthening that deen which is in him. We are inviting him towards practicing upon that in which he is negligent. If the person is just practicing on some things and not practicing on the others, so then we will invite him towards practice on the other aspects of deen and Islam also. Because we have become very, very selective these days. Anything that suits us, then we make amal on it. And anything that does not suit us, then we will find justification for not making amal on it. So even if there is a weakness, there must be an acknowledgement of the weakness. There must be no justification for our weakness. We must not put the blame on Islam and deen and Sharia. Now this is something that I'm repeating many, many times, because we are dealing with a people in our community who are finding justification for all their weaknesses and shortcomings. None of us can claim to be perfect. We all have deficiencies, we all have our weaknesses. But something that Allah Tabaraka wa Ta'ala detests and dislikes, and for which Allah Tabaraka wa Ta'ala sends down His wrath and anger and punishment, is when people begin to justify their sins. Wherever we travel, we meet a lot of people coming from different backgrounds, and in many of those discussions we hear such kind of statements which definitely shocks us. The influence of the universities, colleges, and all the things that are now in the name of Islam on the internet, all the different kinds of publications that are made available in the name of Islam, many of those publications and many of those articles and many of those views and ideologies are nothing but the product of a mind that is corrupt, a mind which has been influenced by the evils that are prevalent in the society. And as a result, people then find justification. Now you must have read recently of how a so-called great scholar of Islam, and now she is saying that all her research, she has come to the conclusion that there is no such thing as hijab, no such thing as covering of the hair, there is no such thing as all this Islamic libas and dress. All these things are not really very important when it comes to deen, when it comes to Sharia. And they are advocating also what we may term as a very liberal kind of Islam. So this is the problem, that where we start finding justification. And the governments of America, Europe, and England, and many other places, they have large budgets set aside for promoting such kind of corruption of ideas and the promotion of such kind of literature. You will find that those are the writers who are given kind of awards. They are given great honor.
they are even given knighthood, like Salman Rushdie. So we can imagine what is happening behind the scenes. And we as Muslim Ummah, we are fast asleep. And we take all that literature to be something that is really to be considered as outstanding. And we even start showering praises on the literary work in inverted commas. So it is very, very dangerous ground that we are treading on. But in any case, we come back now to the interpretation that Hazrat Yusuf alayhi salatu wasalam gave to these two people. Hazrat Yusuf alayhi salatu wasalam, as Ibn Kathir has said, that the interpretation that was given by Hazrat Yusuf alayhi salatu wasalam was fixed and final. When he said it is fixed and final, so that was being said because after Hazrat Yusuf alayhi salatu wasalam gave the interpretation, then according to some riwayat, these two people said that we had never seen any dream like that. So Hazrat Yusuf alayhi salatu wasalam said that now Khudhi al-amr alladhi fihi tastaftiyan. Destined is the matter you are asking about. In other words, whether you saw this dream or you did not see it, the event will come to be as it has been described. Whether it is a punishment from Allah tabaraka wa ta'ala or whatever it may be, but the interpretation that I have now given, it will happen like that. That means one of them will be released and the other person, he will be crucified and then the birds will eat from his head. So Hazrat Yusuf alayhi salatu wasalam said that both of you, you all gave this dream, you all related this dream, and I gave the interpretation. So this will happen now, whether you like it or not. Giving us a very important lesson, and that is also in our Sharia, that a person should not fabricate dreams. Many a times a person, just to give some kind of impression or create some kind of impression of the person's piety and taqwa and of high level and status, fabricates dreams. In my dream I saw Rasulullah sallallahu alaihi wasallam. In my dream I saw the Kaabatullah Sharif. In my dream I saw the Rosa Mubarak. In my dream I saw this or I saw that. Or sometimes just to take revenge, the person cannot do anything more. So the person says, well, in my dream I saw that this was happening to you and that was happening to you or happening to my enemies. So these type of fabrications is not permissible at all. If a person does not remember a dream, then must not even relate it. And if you are relating also, then you must be very, very sure that you remember clearly every aspect of that dream. Because every little part, if that dream is indeed a true dream, and if it is just the thoughts of the day, and if it is just the sickness of the person, or it is just shaitani influence that has brought about the dream, then of course there is no meaning also to it. But even if it is a genuine, true dream, if it's a true dream, then every little aspect will be taken into consideration. When the interpretation is given, then there are many things that are looked into. So if the person does not remember clearly, then must not even relate it. And as I have mentioned many, many times, they don't live in the world of dreams. We are in this world to live our life for the hereafter. We are here on the surface of the earth to make amal and to take with us those amal into our graves and make it a zariya and means of najat in the akhirat. This world is a temporary phase. We are not going to live here forever. The day is going to come when we will have to cross the bridge and go into the hereafter. Recently, how many people have passed away? Sudden death. So what is the purpose of living in a world of dreams? Some people, they just have a list of dreams. One lady phoned the other night before I left for Karachi and she said that I've got about 11 dreams, if you can interpret that for me.
I said, if I start interpreting your 11 dreams, it will be midnight, because he phones also at about 10:30. So therefore, you rather give me just the first one and the last one, and don't worry about your dreams, worry about what you are doing in real life. And as for the rest of the dreams, just give discount to most of them. Most of it is nothing but just the thoughts of the day, the mind that is working, or the depression of the person, or the sickness of the person, or the constipation that the person is suffering from. When the person's stomach is overloaded and you go to sleep, then you have all kinds of nightmares, frightening dreams, somebody throttling and somebody shooting and somebody killing. Now all those kinds of things happen. So therefore the person must not worry too much about dreams, worry about real life. What are we in real life? If our actions and our amal are good, then inshallah that is khair. But if our actions are displeasing to Allah Ta'ala, then no matter how many dreams we see of being in Jannat, but it is cause of concern. We must make amends, we must rectify, we must bring about a change, we must bring about a reformation. So therefore that Yusuf alayhi salatu wasalam, he said, well, now that you asked for the interpretation, it is going to happen like that. There is no way that now it is going to change. And what was the interpretation that he had given? I think that is where we had stopped. Where Hazrat Yusuf alayhi salatu wasalam, he declared that one of the two of them will get his release. He will return to his job and he will keep serving his master. As for the other, the crime against him will stand proven. He will be crucified and the birds will eat from his head. Now look at the interpretation that Hazrat Yusuf alayhi salatu wasalam gave. He did not say that you will be crucified, from your head the birds will eat. And he did not say that you, addressing the person directly, will be released from prison. He said, as for the one. Now which one is that? It was going to happen as he interpreted. But as far as both of them were concerned, whilst they were in prison still with Hazrat Yusuf alayhi salatu wasalam, they did not know exactly which one was that who was going to be released and will continue serving the master, and which one was that was going to be killed or crucified, and then the birds were going to eat from the head. Now, as I mentioned at the beginning of the surah and many times as we went along, that in this surah there's lessons for us, many, many lessons to take. Now by this interpretation, in which Yusuf alayhi salatu wasalam says that as for one of you, the lesson that he is giving to us is that that person who was going to be crucified will be crucified. There was no question of him being saved from that. The dream was a true dream. It was only that after he interpreted it, then they tried to change the story. But the Mufassirin have said that they had in reality seen those dreams. So the person was going to be crucified, he was going to be punished, or he was going to be executed, as we say. The person, from his head, the birds were going to eat, and the other one was going to be released. But at that moment when he was addressing them, he did not want to give shock treatment. This is the lesson that we learn, that even if it is the truth, then it has to be told in such a way that it lessens the shock impact. Now here, if he addressed the one person, because they were still in prison, it's not a question of that man would come and straight away the next minute he will be released. So from now until the time that that person was going to be crucified is a long time. So why give him that kind of shock from now? Lessen his pain, lessen his suffering. The king had put them into prison under false allegations, whatever may have taken place, and now this person is going to be executed, or is going to be crucified, or even if it was going to be proven and he was going to be crucified, then don't give him that kind of a shock from now. As for one, now which one, nobody knows. So both of them can have high hopes, that is what it means. That both of them would have had high hopes that I could be the one that would be released.
And the other one would think that I could be the one that could be released. And it could be the other way around too, that the person could have thought that I could be the one that will be crucified, the other one could have thought I could be the one that be crucified. But still there is that angle of hope, there is still that straw of hope that I could be the one that could be released. So from there we are given a lesson that even if it is haq and it is the truth, that it must not be like taking a boulder and throwing it at somebody's head like a rock thrown at somebody's head. It must be presented in a palatable manner. The person must, as they say that when you want to tell somebody go to hell, then say it in such a way that the person looks forward to going to hell. So therefore the person must be told in a proper way. There are many things. The only difference is how you say it. Like if a person has to see in a dream that all the teeth fell off, then generally the interpretation is that members of the family, the immediate family, will all die. But that famous incident of the king having seen the dream, so he invited one interpreter of dreams, so he said that all your family in the members in the palace are going to die, because there was going to be a siege of the palace and they were going to die. So he said, well, if they all are going to die, then why should you live? So he took the sword and put him to death also, because he did not like the interpretation of that dream, that all his family members are going to die. So he said, then why must you live? You also go. And then he called another interpreter. But now this interpreter had already seen what had happened to the first one. So when they asked him, so he said, Badshah Salamat, oh mighty king, what a wonderful dream, very beautiful dream. The dream indicates that you will live very, very, very long, longer than the rest of your family. Now what different did he say? When he said that you are going to live very long, longer than the rest of your family that's in the palace there, he didn't say anything different, because if he is going to live the longest, longer than the rest of his family, then it means the family all going to die first and then he's going to go. So it's the same thing that he said, but he said it in a manner that was palatable, it was acceptable, and he got rewarded for it. It's just like somebody telling, my dear mother, how are you? And somebody else says, oh my father's wife, how are you? So if a child has to tell the mother, my father's wife, will the child get some inam and gift, or will get one nice slap? So when it is haq also, the haq has to be said in a haq way. First of all, it has to be haq. It must not be just misinformation or incorrect information. Recently also on this trip I met so many people. They just pick up from here and there, and the literature now is in pamphlets and in here, there's so much that people just pick up half the story and they run to conclusions and they declare haram into halal and halal into haram. So first of all, it has to be haq. If it is not haq, then it is not even right to present it. But if it is haq, then also that haq must be presented in a haq way. The presentation must be right. Must see the occasion, must see the person, the words that are being used must also be chosen. One is lecturing to an audience, it is different, and talking to an individual, it is different. We were in one masjid in London a few years ago, my Shaykh Hazrat Mullah Hakim Muhammad Akhtar Sahib, Damat Barakatuhum. People know that at the end of his talk he always says that if a person has to practice on four things, then it will become easy for him to practice on the rest of deen. And of those four things that he mentions is that the male person, he must keep his beard one fist length, because that is one sunnat on which Nabi alayhi salatu wasalam emphasized so much that it is a category of wajib. And all the a'imma, the four mazahib, whether it is Shafi'i, Maliki, Hanbali or Hanafi, they all agree that the beard must be kept at least a fist length. It is not advisable and not even recommended that the person must keep longer than that.
Now you may say that why am I talking to you about the beard of the men? Because in many cases it's the woman who does not allow the man to keep the beard. When they get married, they say, no, you look like an old man with your beard, so therefore shave it off. So you can play a big role in that. Nevertheless, so he emphasizes that and says, at least if our zahir is right, if our zahir, our outward is right, then on the day of Qiyamah we can say what Hazrat Khaja Sahib Rahmatullah Ali had said, that on the day of Qiyamah when Allah Ta'ala will ask me, what did you bring? Then I will say, Tere mehboob ki ya rab shabahat leke aaya hoon. Tere mehboob ki ya rab shabahat leke aaya hoon. Haqeeqat isko tu kar de main surat leke aaya hoon. Oh Allah, what else could I have brought? I've only brought my outward. I tried to at least make my outward right. My dressing, my eating, my drinking and everything else which was zahir, I'd put it right. Ya Allah, now you make it into haqiqat, and with the barakat of this enter me into Jannat without any reckoning. So he says, so he emphasizes that. And then the second thing he says, to keep the pants above the ankles. Now that is when a man is standing. When he is bending or when he is sitting, this rule does not apply. But when he is standing, and the garment that comes from above, the socks, does not come from above. So then it must be above the ankle, because Nabi alayhi salatu wasalam's hadith sharif, Hama asfala min al kaabain min al izari fin nar, that part which is below the ankle of the izar will burn in Jahannam. So you do not find warning of Jahannam on something that is just sunnat or something that's mustahab. From this it is proven that it is an important aspect. And then he says, control of the gaze and control of the heart. Whoever does these four things, it will become easy for this person to then practice on the rest of deen. Because in these days, most of our progress has been restricted because we exercise no control over our gazes. So much of haram that we view, and that is what causes the loss of all the noor that comes into the heart. So now he was going to speak on this point also. Or whoever he meets, or generally he speaks on this. Now in that gathering, it was before the namaz, and most of us who were sitting there, practically all of us had our beard. Only one person was there who was beardless. So they told him to start now. It was just an informal majlis. He said, make some nasihat. So he said, wait. Now we didn't know what he was really waiting for. When another two or three people came in from the local community and they did not have their beard, then he spoke in general terms about the importance of the beard. Now the lesson that he gave us there was that if he had addressed that person directly in front of all of us and said, where's your beard? Why don't you keep a beard? Why did you shave your beard? It would have caused great embarrassment, and the person was not even a murid or someone that was known. He was a stranger in that gathering. So at that time he didn't say or address him directly. He waited for the audience, for some people to arrive who were also beardless, and then he spoke on the importance of the men keeping their beards. So the lesson from that we get from all this is that the occasion has to be right. Therefore Maulana Ilyas Rahmatullah Ali, he used to say, Mauqa Shanasi Mardum Shanasi, that you must see the occasion and you must see the person. Certain times we must not even say anything. We must just move away from there and make dua that Allah Tabaraka wa Ta'ala gives those people hidayat, if we know that it's going to cause a fitna. Most of the times what the nasihat that we make is because of our own nafs. We ourselves are hurt about something, or we just want to show that we are practicing on this particular aspect of deen, or for some other reason we are not doing it solely for Allah Ta'ala's pleasure. So the occasion has to be right, and you must see whether the person will accept it or not. At the Karachi airport, I met a person from Sri Lanka,
and he was, mashallah, very well dressed. He had a nice beard, everything according to sunnah, but his pants were flowing well below his ankles. And he also mentioned that, "I spent so much of time in this jamaat, I spent so much of time in that jamaat, and I got my taluk with this Maulana and with that alim in Sri Lanka. Now when I saw that this person is dini inclined, so first I spoke about other things, and then I said, how nice it would be if you can just also pull up your pants above your ankles because of this hadith of Nabi alayhi salatu wasalam, and also the rewards and the warnings, all those things which have been mentioned. The warning for those who allow it to flow below the ankles, and rewards for those who keep it above." So as soon as I mentioned that, he said, "Jazakallah, Jazakallah, it definitely is my weakness." So there I could sense that this person, because of his inclination towards deen, he is practicing on all other things. He has got a mashallah beard, he's wearing Islamic libas, and the person has been out so many times in the jamaat. So now that was not the occasion to keep quiet and just make dua, but in a nice way, with sincerity, with ikhlas, if the person says it, then Allah Ta'ala puts it into that person's heart, and he immediately started pulling his pant up. So there has to be the occasion must be right. You have to see where you are. Some people just try to say things at the wrong place, and it creates big fitnas. So therefore Yusuf alayhi salatu wasalam, he taught us a major lesson in this presentation, that he did not immediately say that you are going to be crucified, and as for you, you are going to be freed and released. He said, as for the one. Now which one is that? Allah Ta'ala knows. But after that, when the one person was released, then Hazrat Yusuf alayhi salatu wasalam, he asked this person to mention him. Hazrat Yusuf alayhi salatu wasalam, he asked the person who was released to mention him before his master, that means before the king, because that time they used to call the king, the slaves used to call them Rabb, my master. Now it's not permissible, but in those days that was permissible for them. So he said, you must mention me to your master. Here again we learn an important lesson, that Hazrat Yusuf alayhi salatu wasalam is telling the person that was going to be released that you must mention me to your master. What we learn from that is that in this world of means, it is not against tawakkul and trust if a person makes someone a medium, a person makes someone a means of conveying a message which could help him in his release or in his relief from his problems. That means if a person has to ask someone to say something to someone in authority, and that could be assisting him in his release from the prison. There are many of them who have been detained in prisons on false allegations. There are many of them who have been in prison because of their jihad activities or because of other Islamic activities. Now if somebody is being released and he says, look, you are going out of prison, then I want you to try your level best and speak to the people who are in authority, or speak to the prison officers, or speak to the commissioner of police, or to some judge, or to some attorneys, and see if they can also do something for my release. So we must not think that this is against tawakkul, that what kind these people are, that on the one hand they were saying that we are waging jihad for the sake of Allah Ta'ala, and we are giving our lives for the sake of Allah Ta'ala, and then when they got arrested, now they are saying must make an effort to get them released. So those who have been unjustly detained and imprisoned, then if they have to ask somebody to assist and help in the release in this manner, it is not against tawakkul. Now this is again a very important lesson, because many of us believe that tawakkul means that you must not make use of the means that Allah Ta'ala has created. Nabi alayhi salatu wasalam said, tie the camel and trust in Allah Ta'ala. It is a world of means, so we will make use of the means. We are not of that caliber and that category that we are not going to make use of any means and expect everything to come
from the skies into our rooms and homes. Allah Ta'ala has that qudrat, but Allah Ta'ala created this world a world of means. But nowhere in the Quran Sharif or in the Hadith Sharif, and I mentioned this before also, that nowhere in the Quran Sharif or Hadith Sharif has Allah Tabaraka wa Ta'ala or Nabi alayhi salatu wasalam mentioned that if you make use of this means or that means, then definitely whatever you have set out to achieve, you will achieve, you will accomplish, you will attain. Nowhere has it been mentioned. Allah Tabaraka wa Ta'ala hasn't mentioned anywhere. We are told to make use of the means, but it is not mentioned anywhere that we will achieve whatever we have set out to achieve. That is in the hands of Allah Ta'ala. If a person wants a child, halal, legitimate child, then we will say get married, make nikah. But nikah is only a means. It is not necessary that the person will be blessed with a child. Many women have tried all ta'weezes, they've gone for du'as around the world, and some of them even go to the mazars, and some of them even go to sangomas, and some of them even go to lots of other places where they should not be even going to, and they think that they will be able to get a child. But years go by and they don't have any children. And as we say that in these days, if a person is blessed with a child, it is a ni'mat of Allah Ta'ala, it's a blessing of Allah Ta'ala, and there's nothing wrong with it. The Anbiya alayhimus salatu wasalam, they also asked for children. But if a person is not blessed with a child, then that is a rahmat of Allah Ta'ala, it's a mercy of Allah Ta'ala. So many women who went around and cried and spent the days in depression, and when they were finally blessed with a child, when the child grew up, then they started saying that, I wish I never had this child. This child is a big headache, and look at him, he's gone into drugs and drinks and vices and evils. We don't say all of them, but what I'm saying is that we don't know. Allah Ta'ala knows in His wisdom for whom a child is good and for whom not. But if the person has a child, then the responsibility is also tremendous. The tarbiyah and the upbringing is not an ordinary and a simple thing in our localities, in our society, in our community. How much are you going to look after the child in your home? The child has to go to school, has to go to madrasa, has to go into town, into bazaars, into marketplaces, has to learn some skill and has to go into some profession. So how are you going to restrain that child? But if the tarbiyah is made properly, then wherever that child will go, it will be a role model child. The main thing is that there has to be a role model. But the parents first have to be role models. Once I mentioned that, why do they call it role model? Because in these days, everybody seems to be rolling behind the models. Any model, they started rolling behind them. They forget their wives also, while they're rolling behind other models. So the person has to be upright in his character and his conduct, and then upbring the children. So that could be a rahmat. But so nowhere in the Quran Sharif it has been mentioned that the adoption of means will definitely lead to the achievement of that objective. The only thing that has been mentioned in the Quran Sharif with certainty is that the person who adopts taqwa, and Ramadan Sharif is coming, the person who adopts taqwa, piety, khawf and fear of Allah Ta'ala in the heart, and the person restrains himself or herself from all haram, the person does all that which has to be done, which is good, that khawf and fear also is due to the muhabbat and love of Allah Ta'ala. But when the person has that, and the person makes an extensive effort or intensive effort to restrain himself, herself from all the evil temptations, then Allah Ta'ala promises in the Quran Sharif, وَمَنْ يَتَّقِ اللَّهَ يَجْعَلْ لَهُ مَخْرَجًا وَيَرْزُقُهُ مِنْ حَيْثُ لَا يَحْتَسِبُ. The person who develops and adopts taqwa, Allah Ta'ala then promises to that person. The gist of that ayat is, Allah Ta'ala will definitely find a way out for that person in all his problems, his difficulties, his hardships, and Allah Ta'ala will provide rizq and sustenance from sources unknown. When Allah Ta'ala takes upon Himself to provide rizq from sources unknown, then we can understand
that it will come. So that is the only promise that Allah Ta'ala has made. On the means, we are told must adopt the means, but then trust in Allah Ta'ala. If Allah Ta'ala wills, He will give. And if Allah Ta'ala does not will, then that same means which the person has adopted can backfire, it can become a source of major problem for that person. Car is a means of reaching a certain destination, but that motor car can become mouth car. In the same way, a person has a bodyguard, and that same bodyguard can plant the bullets into the person's body. Indira Gandhi was shot by her own bodyguards. So many kings and rulers and so many people in parliament and so many others, those who were supposed to be the security guards, those same security guards planned the robberies and hijacked and shot and killed those that employed them. So these are means. We will adopt the means, but it is not necessary that we will achieve our objective. May Allah tabaraka wa ta'ala give you, give me, and give the ummah that large, that high stage of taqwa, whereby Allah tabaraka wa ta'ala Himself finds a way out for us in all our problems and difficulties, and Allah ta'ala provides for us from sources unknown, and Allah ta'ala protects us. He protects our iman, our Islam, our deen, our homes and our properties and children and everything else, and bless us with the best of dunya, best of akhirah. Allahumma salli ala Sayyidina Muhammad wa ala ali Sayyidina Muhammad wa barik wa sallim. Ya Rahim, Ya Kareem, Ya Mawla, Mare gunahukum maaf farma, khatahukum maaf farma, lagzishu se dar guzar farma. My beloved Allah, we are extremely weak servants of yours, but with the barakat of the Quran Sharif we are seeking from you. My beloved Allah, forgive our major sins and minor sins, sins that we committed knowingly or unknowingly, in the light of day or darkness of nights. Bless us with a life of taqwa, a life of shukr, a life of zuhud and qana'at, a life of contentment. Ya Allah, bless us with a life of peace and happiness. Ya Allah, bless us with the best of this world and the best of akhirat. Don't send down your wrath and your anger upon us because of our sins and our evils and our vices and our mischief. My beloved Allah, we are acknowledging every sin of ours. We are not justifying any of our sins. Hum mujrim hai, khatakar hai, gunegar hai, siyakar hai, badkar hai, sab kuch hai, bande magar tere hai. My beloved Allah, my beloved Allah, where do we go if you have to turn away your glance of forgiveness and mercy from us? There is no other door that we can tap. There is no other idol. Ya Allah, we don't worship any idols. There is no one before whom we will fold our hands. There is no one before whom we will bow our heads. Ya Allah, for us it is only your door. Ya Allah, hum tere hi samne iltija karte hai, gir gira kar mangte hai, hamare hal par raham farma. Bless us with good health, with prosperity. Bless us with the best of dunya, the best of akhirat. Bless us, my beloved Allah, with deen and with dunya. Ya Allah, hame deen bhi de, hame dunya bhi de. Hame dunya bhi de, hame akhirat bhi de. Ya Allah, hame jannat bhi de. Ya Allah, jannat mein tera deedar bhi de. Bless us with... Ya Allah, bless us with the sight of your countenance in Jannat. We know we are not deserving of any of your ni'mats. We have used your bounties and your ni'mats for your disobedience. But my beloved Allah, what is it that we are deserving of? You have blessed us with Iman and Islam without us deserving. Ya Allah, we are turning towards you. Open the floodgates of your maghfirat and rahmat for us. Ya Allah, shaitan aur nafs ke makro fareb se humari hifazat farma. Protect us from the attacks of nafs and shaitan. Ya Allah, give us a life of piety and taqwa. Ya Allah, make us yours and become ours. If you are not ours, nothing will be ours. And if you are ours, then everything will work in our favor. Ya Allah, we have to leave this world
We have to come to the Akhirat. We have to account for our deeds and our actions. Mere Allah, what capital do we have of good deeds to present before you? Apne shaan-e rahimi aur kareemi ka mamla farma. Don't seize us because of our sins. When the time of our death comes, don't let the angel of death visit us in any kind of haram action. We don't know when the angel of death will strike. Ya Allah, when the time of our death comes, take us to Madina Tayyibah. Bless us with death in Madina Tayyibah. My beloved Allah, in the month of Ramadan, on the day of Jumu'ah, in a state of fasting, at the Rosa Mubarak of Rasulullah sallallahu alayhi wa sallam, with as-salatu wa salamu alayka ya Rasulullah, as-salatu wa salamu alayka ya Habiballah, as-salatu wa salamu alayka ya khayra khalqillah. Let our souls depart. Bless us with burial in Baqi. If it is not destined there, wherever it may be, let it be in a state that you are pleased with us. Ya Allah, remove the difficulties, the hardship, the pain, the suffering and the problems of the ummah of Nabi alayhi salatu wa salam. Accept all the works of deen that are taking place. Rabbana taqabbal minna innaka antas samiul alim wa tub alayna innaka antat tawwabur rahim. Rasulullah sallallahu alayhi wa sallam, all his life he made duas for us. Bless us with all the goodness that he asked for us. Bless the ummah with that goodness. And from all the mischief, corruption and fitnas that he asked for protection, protect us and the ummah of Rasulullah sallallahu alayhi wa sallam. Wa sallallahu ta'ala ala khayri khalqihi sayyidina wa nabiyyina wa maulana muhammadin wa alihi wa ashabihi ajma'in bi rahmatika ya arhamar rahimin. Let's remove the screens and move the desks to the sides. Tonight will be a zikr majlis, inshallah.

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Yet we see Hazrat Ibrahim alayhi salatu wasalam, after building the Kaaba Sharif, he is making dua to Allah tabaraka wa ta'ala. Rabbana taqabbal minna innaka antas sami'ul alim. Nabi alayhi salatu wasalam, who can be having more ikhlas and more sincerity than Nabi alayhi salatu wasalam? But look at the duas of Rasul Pak sallallahu alayhi wasalam. Look at all the Sahaba-e-Kiram radiyallahu anhum ajma'in. Look at all the Awliya-e-Kiram. They all were very much concerned about this ikhlas. Although they had and they possessed ikhlas and sincerity. We have no ikhlas, but we brag about our activities. And we are quite satisfied that whatever we have done is for the pleasure of Allah Ta'ala. Yet, directly or indirectly, we try and promote ourselves instead of the deen of Allah Tabaraka wa Ta'ala. Until a person does not reach the stage where praises and criticism become the same. If a person praises someone, then to his gaze turns towards Allah Ta'ala. And if someone criticizes someone, then to the gaze turns towards Allah Ta'ala. Until we don't reach that stage, we have to be very, very much on guard. And if we have to look at our lives, then when it comes to praises, we become inflated. Our egos become inflated. But when it comes to criticism, then we cannot tolerate, we cannot take. We are not prepared to look into that criticism if what is being said is true or lies. If it is true, then we make amends, and if it is lies, then we ignore. But what happens is that we become very, very angry, and then we start swearing, screaming, shouting, cursing, and look at all the fights and quarrels and arguments just because someone criticized something that we did. Criticism of something that we did. So therefore this subject of ikhlas is very important. Alhamdulillah, many, many people from different places who have listened to those talks that were given, they have indicated how they found it very beneficial for the Islam. So we continue. Although I'm not going to do the entire book, because these were three or four more talks of mine that were given at Masjid-e-Noor, which were then compiled. But whatever is relevant here, we are discussing. So this ikhlas, this sincerity, Allah tabaraka wa ta'ala, that is what He looks at. It is not the quantity of amal that we do. It is not the quantity of amal that we are doing, how much we did, that is important. It is how much of ikhlas there was and how much of quality there was in that amal and in that action. So we are discussing why speeches and talks and nasihats and waaz and publications and everything is on the increase. Never in the history of South Africa did we have so much of bayans and so much of talks and so much of radio stations and so much of publications and so much of khanqas and so much of tabligh and dawat activities as we have today. But if we have to look at the end result, then with a few exceptions or a small percentage that could have brought about total reformation and change, the majority of us are unfortunately still in square one. We just don't seem to take off. Whereas I have mentioned many a times that we are like that leaf of a tree that is fallen on the ground. Now when the wind blows, the leaf picks up a little bit.